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1: And I think it's pretty fascinating that it's somebody like LSU or Louisville, you know, signing somebody in the NBA level, that it's on this one level. 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
6: John, what a fantastic pick. Fantastic.
7: Love me some Phil Collins.
8: We're talking football, right?
6: Absolutely, absolutely. Ah, it gives me chills just thinking about it.
7: I got to see him in concert once.
6: Did you really?
7: Yeah, it was 2019, I believe it was.
6: This is the widest conversation we'll ever have, but continue.
7: it was great. I saw him in 2019 at the Yum Center. His son was playing drums for him that tour because Phil got up there in age. He just, it kind of sucks. He was just sitting on a stool the whole time, but voice is still there. And, I mean, his son's an amazing drummer.
6: Yeah, no, absolutely.
7: He gets it from his dad, obviously.
6: Yeah, of course he does. Of course. 8150-939 is the number. 3831-939 is the non-existent UPS jobs text line if you want to get at us that way.
7: John, we have any fun texts coming in
6: at
7: all?
6: You got anything on the text line, John? Anything at all?
8: Yeah, we got a couple.
6: All right, what you
8: got? If the NCAA says no to the college football playoffs, no March Madness, is it worth it? Is one of the texts. I don't know what's going on there.
7: I mean, somebody doesn't really control the CFP.
6: Yeah, like if you break away, does that do anything to the CFP or the NCAA tournament? Now, obviously, it would make the NCAA tournament. I don't even know if you could have one then. Or is the NCAA tournament made up of the rest of them?
7: Yeah, we're going to have a bunch of weird teams from the Southwest Conference winning the title this year.
8: Another one is, what is the difference between blowing up the conferences and harvesting players from other teams? That's another question. Yeah.
6: Fair enough. I mean, both of which unsettling. I mean, I don't love what's happened with conferences either. I don't enjoy the fact that Stanford and Cal and SMU are in the ACC. Have they been good ads? They've been fine. I think Cal's going to be interesting this year. I think they're going to surprise some people. I think they're going to be pretty good. SMU has obviously been a really good ad for football. But, like, it's the Atlantic Coast Conference. Cal should not have an ACC patch on their jersey.
7: Like, we were the furthest west team for a while. It felt weird, but at least you could make sense of it. We were on the Eastern time zone.
6: Yeah. I mean, Oregon should not be playing in the Big Ten. Oregon, Ohio State should not be a conference.
7: I have a noble concept. Maybe it might be weird, but hear me out here. We should have a regional conference. Let's pick like 12 brands out in the Pacific time zone. And we can call it the Pac-12. I mean, I think that might work.
6: Here's what I'm wondering. Okay, so we have gone from having regional conferences for years. Now we are in this era of the super conference. Are we stretching so far the other way now that eventually we'll snap back to the middle? And like, when the media rights bubble bursts, or when these conferences, 2030, 2032 is kind of the year that everyone keeps looking at because a lot of the media rights deals are up. I know the ACC's is up. I think the Big 12's is up as well. Is that the time that we see some sort of regionality come back to the leagues? Is that, I think, that really depends on rev share and where we get to with, like, I think if we would have shared the TV revenue amongst all the power conferences, I think you would have had a better chance of getting back to that.
7: I think I don't know if it will go this way.

0: way, but I think you could see them go back to divisions inside a conference because mm-hmm. they've gotten so big now that you like it would make sense to have the divisional format that we used to have in conferences. And like, yeah,
1: you're already not playing everybody anyway.
0: Yeah, like that's the thing too. We saw with football, especially, where there are scenarios at play where you could have three, sometimes four teams that run the table in the conference, go undefeated, and the conference championship game gets two teams in there, which it should, but there's not a lot of interleague play to where
1: no.
0: in the conferences, the strength of schedules are out of whack to where it's hard to determine a CFP because we don't know legitimately how good each team is because they're not all playing the same teams in their own conferences.
1: So there could be a Western division of the Big Ten that yeah. includes the Pac-12.
0: The like the Pac-4 that is in there. And then you... Again, it's still... The geography is up.
1: Yeah.
0: It's out of whack there. And, again, there's no going back. Like, again, it all started with the SEC getting greedy, taking Texas, Oklahoma.
1: Yep.
0: And we thought the Big 12 might implode. No, it was that they rebuilt to some degree. And then, oh, Big Ten's going to add UCLA and USC for no reason whatsoever. And then the Pac-12 imploded. And I'm glad the Pac-12 is back in some capacity, but it's not the same. Like, we'll watch the games more than likely because we're sickos. And
1: I'm interested to see how their flex game at the end of the year works.
0: Oh, you've been a, I know, big fan of that one.
1: Yeah, I think if that works, like, a lot of conferences are going to look at that and go, this is probably more the way to go.
0: Honestly, is anybody from the new look Pac-12 playing this weekend?
1: Let's see. Let's actually.
0: No. The first game for the Pac-12 featuring a Pac-12 team is Fresno State. Actually, no. Fresno State, USC. That's no, September 4th. So Fresno State taking on former Pac-12 member USC.
1: Because San Jose State, they're still in the Mountain West, right?
0: Yeah, I think they're the ones.
1: And UNLV State stayed. School. UNLV yeah. didn't go. They stayed. Okay. All right. Well, that brings us to week zero. So we've got a handful of games.
0: Which will not be featuring the score ticker on the bottom line.
1: That's right. I wanted to get to that. That is true. I saw that tweet from... Who put that out?
0: I think it was Front Office Sports was the first one to have it.
1: Yeah.
0: And then a few others, you know, did their independent research yeah. to get it.
1: So ESPN is going to remove the iconic bottom line ticker from college football games this year. They did this in order to create, quote, a cleaner presentation and to keep the focus on the field this fall.
0: So I shared my thoughts on the drive earlier.
1: Okay.
0: I'm not entirely okay. I'm okay with it, actually. Like, I liked having the bottom line there. I like to see the scores. But in this day and age, like with the multi-view.
1: I'm looking at my phone anyway during the game.
0: I'm looking at my phone. And also, when you have a multi-view on, you have four different games.
1: Yeah.
0: And one of them has the ticker and the other three don't. It stands out. And it, also, if I'm out and about, I'm watching on my phone occasionally, because I, you know, I'm that guy. But
1: yeah,
0: also,
1: oh, absolutely.
0: I'm not gonna. If I'm at someone's, I'm not gonna dictate what they put on their TV. But I'm watching on my phone. Mm-hmm. The screen's already small enough as it is, and you have that bottom line ticker taking up, you know, like half your phone. It appears at times.
1: Yeah.
0: Again, I thought I was gonna hate it more than I did, but I was like, I kind of am okay with it.
1: Yeah, it doesn't bother me. Like yeah. I don't have a problem with it at all. I think. It can be distracting at times. Like, I don't need to know the standings of whatever NASCAR Sprint Cup race is going on at the same time as my college football game. I don't need that at the bottom. You know, I don't need updates from tennis match with foreign players that I don't know who they are. Any tennis player, yeah. really, that I don't know who they are. Like, I don't need that at the bottom of the screen.
0: I did like when you would see on the bottom line the score alert. And then it would flash, like, bold yellow
1: yeah,
0: font.
1: Yeah, yeah.
0: And then it could be an upset, like, okay, let's say the 22.
1: Has that even happened since we were kids?
0: See, I don't know.
1: I feel like that has
0: I
1: gone
0: couldn't
1: away.
0: I couldn't pick if it did or didn't happen last year. But it used to be fun. Like, you would see a score alert, and it's like, oh, my, number 5 USC is in trouble yeah. with Colorado this week.
1: Yep.
0: Let me flip over to that game. And someone speculated that was, like, ESPN doesn't want to have the scores of other games on competitive networks. Air, like showcasing to where you would flip over.
1: That. Yeah,
0: I could see that being a factor as long as you don't do the you know, use the bottom line to promote like the next Pat McAfee special that he's doing or something. But I feel like they phased out that for like the ABC games in the past couple years. Like, I feel like I don't remember the ABC games

0: mean the bottom line, but the ESPN games did.
1: I don't remember that now. Now it's from internet. I don't remember.
0: So, see, it's like it was a part of the sport growing up, but it's one that I think when the season starts, we won't notice that we're missing it.
2: And I think it was necessary before, right?
0: Like, when we were one regional game.
2: When we were growing up, like, it was, you didn't have this. Well, mm-hmm. when I was growing up, you didn't have
0: my first phone was a slide phone.
2: Okay. Well, back in my day, we had flip phones, Spencer. but when I was growing up, you didn't have any other way to go and check the score of the other game unless you changed the channel. So having the bottom line was super important and helpful because you could do exactly what you said. Oh, there's an upset. Boom. I know at the bottom of the screen of the game that I'm watching. But now, because we have our phones, because we have multi-view, because we have all these other ways to watch games, it's not really necessary anymore.
0: Mm-hmm. Yeah, like, I think anyone, and again, I don't know what the listeners' take on these are, but if you're upset about it, I feel like, give it a couple weeks, you're going to forget that it's there, or that it used to be there.
2: It, for me, it was just, in recent years, it just took up space on the screen. So week zero, we have a couple of ACC teams in action. It all gets kicked off on Saturday with North Carolina TCU at noon from Dublin in the Aer Lingus College Football Classic. We've also got NC State, Virginia from Charlottesville. That was supposed to be in Brazil, but now it's not. I heard you guys talking about this on the drive. Is this a conference game now?
0: Yes, when the ACC added the ninth game, I think that was part of it. I think because last year, NC State beat Virginia, but it was scheduled a non-conference game. And that's why, like, Virginia, when they were in contention at the end of the season, people were confused. Like, how is that a non-conference game? How does that not count against them? And it's like, well, they scheduled this as a non-conference. So, speaking of NC State, did you see NC State UNC men's basketball is going to be playing a non-conference game, and I think Greensboro.
2: Yes.
0: Because they're only going to play once this season, so they want to play. Again, another thing with the expanded conference is your regional foes, you only see them once a year, so you have to do these weird things to get a second game against them.
2: That's so dumb. Whatever. If you all would have, like, that's fine, but I'm sure North Carolina could have played somebody else. I'm sure NC State could have played somebody else.
0: They could have.
2: That's not necessary.
0: Like, cool, you played once a year instead of twice a year, every, you know, handful of years, like, whatever. But, yeah, NC State, Virginia, because, and I think that might be one of the main reasons, like I said, that they expanded to a ninth game. So they kind of, I think it was scheduled to non-conference, but retroactively it's been added to the conference slate for both schools.
2: We've also got Florida State taking on New Mexico State. That's on the CW at 7 o'clock.
0: Of course, this is CW.
2: Of course it is. Stanford and Hawaii on the ACC network.
0: That's what I always thought that game was going to be broadcasted.
2: Of course, from Palo Alto. That one's at 7 o'clock. So that is the other ACC teams in action here for week zero. Any week zero game that gets your attention at all?
0: So I'll start, obviously, with the first one, UNC-TCU. Me being the Patriots fan, I love Bill Belichick. Even though year one was not great.
2: The beginning of the end for Bill.
0: Yeah, and let's see what Bobby Petrino's play calling is like there, at least week one. But I think an underrated game is the nightcap, which you'll probably be asleep for, because it starts at 10 o'clock. But Memphis at UNLV.
2: You are
0: from
2: probably
0: Allegiant Stadium, because that is UNLV's home field. Potential G5 eliminator, or G6 now, eliminator, because you got, like, Memphis, I can't remember who they hired, but they have a new coach this year.
2: Yep.
0: UNLV's got Dan Mullen, two teams that are, should be contenders in their own conferences. So you could get maybe a little bit of a, you know, these two teams could be neck and neck for the G6 spot in the year, and it has a tiebreaker in those scenarios. So I think that's one that, it's not going to be talked about enough, but you're getting the Fox treatment of it. So
2: UNLV's going to be really good.
0: You think so?
2: Yeah, I think they're going to be a really good team this year. I think they could make the playoff. They could be the G6 rep. But this game's going to be extremely important, right?
0: Yeah, I think whoever loses this game is, again, not a de facto, not eliminated, but it's an uphill battle from here on out. Like, you can't slip up because we know the G6. You have two losses, you're effectively eliminated.
2: I'm with you. I'm intrigued by NC State, Virginia.
0: Mm-hmm.
2: because I think NC State's going to be a lot

0: better.
1: I think they're going to be sneaky good this year. CJ Bailey's really good at quarterback. They've got some good pieces. I think that game is going to be more difficult for Louisville than we are giving it credit for here in August. And I think Virginia, having, you know, just come off an ACC title appearance, the season that they've had, what they've been building there, I think they're going to – I wonder what they're going to look like this year. And can they build on the success they've been having? Can they take that next step? Can they get back to an ACC title game? I don't know. I don't know what the pieces are for them, but I think that's going to be an extremely – we're going to look back on that game in week zero, and it will have affected the teams that get into the – ACC championship game, it will have an effect.
2: Yeah, because so we had Emac on yesterday, and we were talking during the break. You know, great guest, obviously. And he said that he thinks Virginia's going to be really good again. Mm-hmm. Like, they, like last year, essentially last year was not a fluke for Virginia in Emac's mind right now. And I think Virginia, because, look, they made it to Charlotte last year, but they did make the playoff. Because they, one, they lost to Duke in that game. And Miami made the playoffs and made it to the national title game.
1: Yep.
2: From your conference. So I think Virginia's got that chip on their shoulder to prove that, you know, Tony Elliott and company. Last year was not a fluke. Like, we are legit. And you can say what you want about our appearance last year in that title game. But, I mean, Tony Elliott's a damn good coach. And, mm-hmm. again, he's the guy that he'll be sought after. I don't know if he'll make the jump. I think he might love it there in Charlottesville, Virginia. But he'll at least be inquired, especially if Virginia is near the top of the ACC standings by the end of the season.
1: Yeah, that's going to be a really important game. Early in the season, week zero. It's going to be an important game. As a sicko, will I watch Sacramento State and Eastern Michigan? Maybe for a minute.
2: It's on ESPN Plus. So.
1: Maybe throw it on just for a second.
2: I legitimately will be watching Jacksonville State and North Dakota State. Like, North Dakota State was an FCS power for long time.
1: That's right.
2: And I legitimately want to see what they can do in their first year at the FBS level. The Fargo Dome is an underrated venue, and now we get to see them hosting an FBS team because they have historically gone on the road and beaten top 20. Mm-hmm. Maybe, I think it would be Iowa one year.
1: Mm-hmm.
2: So they have beaten good teams when they were at the FCS level. I like to see how they do when they're hosting a team. And Sac State being EMU being a conference game, like, what the hell are we doing?
1: That's
2: on that gray field, too.
1: Yeah, oh, that's right. At Eastern Michigan and Ypsilanti on the gray field. Yeah, that'll be the culture shock for Sacramento State to go from Sacramento, California, to Ypsilanti, Michigan.
2: I don't know if they still do that, but do you remember a few years ago where they had, like, a brick wall? And they were trying to break it down.
1: Yeah,
2: it took them
1: yeah, and it just took them forever
2: to get through.
1: Yes, yes.
2: I wonder if they still do that. I imagine they quit doing it after that embarrassment a handful of years ago. But, Eastern Michigan on the gray field. And Sacramento State, it wasn't like they were at FCS power. Like, it's not like...
1: No!
2: Like,
1: what was their record last year? Like,
2: I think they were
1: 7-5. Yeah.
2: I think so. I think a couple years ago they did beat Stanford, which, whatever. Like, that's Stanford.
1: That's okay. Hawaii's probably going to do it, too.
2: Yeah. I mean, it wouldn't shock me. So, I think they've beaten their handful, but it's not like NDSU or James Madison before them or, you know, App State won a handful of titles at that level before they made the jump up.
1: Yep.
2: It's like, oh, we're just investing a lot of money into this program, and we'll take what we can get. So, that's why they're going to the MAC. That's why Northern Illinois is moving to the Mountain West. It's, again, those moves... I can understand for the Power Four level. You guys have money. It's going to cost a lot to travel, but you can make it up. These small schools, I have no clue what they're getting into with this travel.
1: This is why North Dakota State will be successful. They waited. They made the right move. They're in the Mountain West. They're in a conference that makes sense to them, for them. I mean, they're going to play Air Force. They're going to play Wyoming. They're going to play UNLV, they're going to play Nevada, New Mexico, UTEP, Hawaii. Hawaii is a bit of a stretch, but San Jose State, that's a bit of a stretch. But
2: they host Northern Illinois, that's a conference matchup.
1: God, I hate this so much.
2: Those two at least are semi-close geographically. Like, I think Northern Illinois is the closest to North Dakota State. in this conference.
1: That's saying something, too. But I think they're going to be the most successful of the two teams that made the jump of them and Sacramento State. They think that they're going to have probably immediate success.
2: I'm 100% with you there. I would not be. I think they're making a bowl game at the very least.
1: Oh yeah.
2: I think they changed the rules, so I think they could play for a conference title. Yes. I know that was James Madison's problem when they made the jump, was they weren't eligible for the Sun Belt title year one in the FBS level when SIG was there. But yeah, like Sacramento State, their schedule, let me pull it up here. You know, at Eastern Michigan, they host, I think it's Mississippi Valley State there. You go at Fresno, you host NDSU, UMass, at Bowling Green, the Fighting Zacky Seas.
1: There you go.
2: Hosting Ohio, excuse me, at Ball State. You get Kent, Toledo at home. You get Central Michigan, those last couple on a Wednesday night. And then you close your year at Hawaii. So at least you get a fun trip at the end of the season when you are fighting for bowl eligibility, if you're lucky.
1: I think it's going to be fascinating to watch how quickly North Dakota State becomes a true power at this level, at the G6 level.
2: Yeah, like, I mean, similar to when James Madison made the jump, like, no one was shocked by that. And James Madison had elite coaches, obviously, with Sig and Bob Chesney. NDSU's had a handful. I mean, the guy that used to coach Kansas State, I forget what his name was.
1: Klein.
2: Klein, yeah. He was a former North Dakota State guy. There was a Ince was a guy who I think took Fresno State's job a couple years ago. Like, they've had coaches make the jump to the FBS level as a coach, but now that they are making the jump themselves, wouldn't shock me if I give you 3 years, NDSU makes the playoffs within 3 years.
1: I'll take that.
2: Yeah, 5 years, I'll definitely take that. 3 years, you can convince me to buy that stock.
1: Absolutely. What? You're a Belichick guy.
2: Mm-hmm.
1: What are you expecting from North Carolina this season?
2: No.
1: Louisville plays the Tar Heels. Is he the coach of the Tar Heels when Louisville plays him?
2: I say yes, because I don't see him getting fired midseason. Like, I think UNC knows that this is a lost cause, similar to our experience with the last basketball coach, where you kind of know what to expect, but
1: you're playing at the string.
2: Playing it out, and I think it was someone on The Athletic, maybe it was Mandel, pointed out that you might get the quote-unquote mutual parting of ways by the end of the season.
1: Yeah.
2: That's how Belichick's time in New England ended, even though it's pretty obvious it was Kraft's doing that he wanted him out by that point.
1: Yep.
2: But I think because of him being the legend that he is, even though his college career obviously has been a failure so far, I think just given the stance where he is age-wise, you play out the season, and then you come to him, and it's like, look, it's... Thanks, but
1: this is bad.
2: It's been bad, and we think you should step aside. You come to the quote, mutual parting of ways. If he doesn't agree to that, then you fired him at the end of the season. But I think Belichick will at least see the end of the season. I don't see him getting fired midseason, especially because the alternative is Bobby Petrino being the interim coach.
1: See, I think that's the reason they brought Bobby in. I think you bring him in because you know if you need to jettison Belichick in the middle of the season, you've got somebody with head coaching experience that you can hand this thing off to, and whatever happens, happens. Is there any world where he turns this thing around and they're good this year? I can't see it.
2: I can't see it. I'm going to talk myself into being a Billy Edwards believer, especially if they look good in Ireland. Their schedule, here, they start with TCU. East Tennessee State, that should be a win, but there's not more problems than we know.
1: Yeah.
2: At Clemson, which is going to be disastrous, even though I think Clemson's bad, or at least mid. You get Notre Dame at home, that's not good. At Pitt, at Duke in October, that seems really early for that game.
1: Mm-hmm.
2: Syracuse is maybe a win, because, I don't know what Fran Brown's going to be doing this year, because 2 years ago they were 9-3, and then last year I think they were 2-10. You get Miami, that's a tough game where it is at home. You go to UConn.
1: The most random, just thrown in their game.
2: UNC at UConn. All the Patriot fans from Connecticut are going to be in attendance.
1: It's your chance to go down and see Belichick.
2: One last time.
1: Yeah, right?

0: I mean, honestly, is UNC a good job?
1: I mean, I think who was it, Summerall's who they won a couple years ago, and he probably would have taken that had the Belichick hire not been kind of forced upon their AD. But again, because they don't have the football history that the other ACC schools do, but it's in a a pretty good area. It's a good academic school, similar to what the classes they may or may not attend.
0: Yeah.
1: I think someone would take a chance there, like an up and coming guy. I don't think you're going to poach a Power Four coach, but no one's really doing that anymore. So I think a good up and comer would take a chance on that, nothing less because it is a Power Four job.
2: The unique thing about it all is they start with TCU again. If you remember last year, they started with them on Monday night. And they went down
0: that first drive.
2: They looked great.
1: National champions.
2: 7-0, like 2 minutes in. I think the final score was like 48-14.
0: Yes,
1: it was.
2: So
0: it went downhill quickly.
2: All the expectations were lost in about a minute or two or there.
1: I think they'll look better than they did a year ago against TCU. I did that on buy or sell today. I was like, will it be closer than 34 points? Mark and Dave think no, they're going to get blown out again.
0: I think they get blown out again.
1: I think they'll lose, but I think it'll be like a 21-point loss, which is, it's not great, but you're still on a pick here. You're trying to. The line was only 7.5, which, I mean, if you.
0: Really?
1: At least last time I looked. Which,
0: does Vegas know something we don't know?
1: I mean, well, speaking of Vegas, what they may or may not know, the SMU Florida State game on Labor Day Monday, it's in Tallahassee, but SMU is like 3.5-point favorites. And I don't understand that one at all right now.
0: That's another coach, and we've talked about it on this show several times. Mm-hmm. That's another coach in Mike Norvell that I don't know if he's coaching by the time Louisville plays Florida State.
1: I mean, Mark's been on board with that for most of the summer.
0: I just don't see it.
1: We've talked about that before, I know, when I filled in and whatever. They are abysmal. Like, I know you guys talked about this a few weeks ago. I can't remember if you talked more recently. What would you guys say the over-under for ACC coaches fired by the end of the season? Fired or let go?
0: Ooh,
1: like, we'll give Florida State and UNC. That's the bingo card, like, phrase base.
0: Let me, if I'm setting the over-under, I'm going to set it at 3.5.
1: I'd probably do that.
0: And I still think I would take the over. Because I think Bill O'Brien is probably out.
1: It depends what BC, if they want to make a change or if they just don't care enough.
0: I'm with you. Like, I say it just because of how bad they've been, but I also don't think they have a standard at Boston College anymore. Yeah. So I really don't think they would care.
1: Like, same with Syracuse. Like, 2 years ago, like I mentioned a few minutes ago, they were really good.
0: What were they? Did they have a 10-win season?
1: I think it was 9-3. They won 10 at the bowl game, but I know Fran Brown lit the world on fire, and then last year, he has the team, you know, doing laps after a win against UConn in overtime, I think it was.
0: Yes. Ugly, ugly game.
1: Like, so, I think they won 2 games. Let me head coach your record. So, they were 10-3 with a win in the Holiday Bowl, which Louisville couldn't get. And then they were 3-9 last season with their 3 wins coming. I think one that was against Belichick. It was, oh, no. Oh, wow. I forgot. Syracuse was 3-1 last year with a win over UConn, Colgate, and Clemson. They were 3-1 when they went at Clemson. They won that one 34-21. And then they got shellacked by Duke 38-3. SMU beat them. Pittsburgh beat them. Georgia Tech beat them. UNC actually beat Syracuse in the JMA Wireless Dome, which everyone knows exactly what JMA Wireless does.
0: Imagine being Syracuse and having a win over Clemson and it be one of your worst seasons.
1: I mean, they beat Clemson back one of the years that Clemson won a title.
0: Yeah.
1: So they've had a little bit of their number with their, in the past. But yeah, they lost. Oh my gosh, I forgot about this. They lost to Notre Dame 70-7 last year. Syracuse did.
0: I forgot about the abysmal UConn game. It was the worst display of football on both sides of the ball.
1: 27-20 in overtime on the AC Network Extra.
0: Yuck.
1: That's how bad this. So I don't know what Syracuse you're going to get this year, but it's year 3 for Frame Round. I think he did enough in year 1 to at least keep him around, because, again, what's Syracuse football standard there now?
0: Exactly.
1: What about – and do you see anyone getting upgraded? Like, Cal got a new coach. I don't see him leaving.
0: No.
1: Which is weird, because they beat us and they still fired their coach.

0: Yeah, I know. That was odd. So,
1: Stanford's got a new coach. Don't see them changing.
0: They're not going to change. Pittsburgh, look, they're going to ride with Narduzzi.
1: Yeah.
0: I don't think that changes. Dave Doran, I think.
1: What?
0: It doesn't even matter. Like, we always say, like, well, what if NC State, what if they blah, blah, blah. What if they do this? It doesn't matter. Like, they've been 6-6, and Dave Doran still keeps his job. So,
1: yeah, I think Dave Doran's done enough there. It's like I jokingly said this earlier on the drive. It's like a better version of Satterfield, where it's like it's mid, mm-hmm. and you're kind of okay with it. But, like, I don't see Doran taking the next level. Like, Doran hasn't won double-digit games as a coach since his Northern Illinois team went 12-1 back in 2012. That was the year they made the Orange Bowl against FSU, and we made the Sugar Bowl, and we were like, well, we should be in that bowl game. Didn't matter because we beat Florida. But, yeah, Northern Illinois, he was 11-3 and 12-1 in his 2 years. And, yeah, his most wins at NC State is 9, which he's done a few times. They were 8-5 a year ago. So I think you're just kind of stuck there. Dickert, I think if he's successful at Wake Forest, I could see him maybe try to elevate himself elsewhere, depending on what jobs are open.
0: Yeah, because that kind of feels like a no-win situation.
1: Especially, yeah, you're like, he was at Washington State for 4 years. Last year was 8-4. Went 9-4 at Wake. Like, I feel like it's one of those where, just given the situation, you got to get out of Dodge as soon as you can. Like, the first time that you got to strike the iron's hot. Like, the first time you can get out of there and take care of your family, you do that.
0: So, along these same lines of predicting things, David Hale put this out earlier this afternoon. He said he talked with beat writers for every school in the ACC to get their best and worst case scenario predictions for the teams that they cover. And then he put kind of the picks together along with his picks. So he's got Louisville projected at 10-2. He talked to Peyton Titus over at the Courier Journal. He also has Louisville at 10-2. David has SMU at 9-3, and he talked to Billy Embody over at On Three. Of course, they projected SMU to be 11-1. But for David Hale, his projection is Louisville at 10-2, Miami also at 10-2, and SMU at 9-3. So that would mean you would have a Miami Louisville ACC title game. I wonder what brought David to think Miami at 10-2.
1: I mean, Miami was 10-2 a year ago. They're the team that I know they played for a title last year, and I know they've had a lot of talent coming back, or they, you know, poached Derryman stuff from Duke. But they also have never won the ACC since they joined the conference.
0: Yep.
1: And that's true. Like, they've been there a couple, I think twice maybe, at least one. They got shellacked by Clemson. So they've been there before. Could this be the year they put it together? Sure. Like, I'm not going to dispute that. Like, they have a lot of talent, and I think the ACC made their tiebreaker rules, you know, look normal. Yes, so there's a chance that Miami can make it there. But this love affair with Miami where we're going to just kind of declare them the favorite from the jump, I'm not there yet. Even though, like I said, they runner up a year ago, you return a lot. I'm just not there on Miami being the runaway favorite in this conference.
0: So Davis projections, Louisville 10-2, Miami 10-2, NC State 9-3, SMU 9-3, Clemson 9-3.
1: Okay. A lot of 9-3 in this conference. Which
0: Virginia
1: is
0: Tech
1: what you
0: 9-3.
1: I like that. I kind of agree with that one.
0: I kind of agree with that one, too. I think Virginia Tech is... I think James Franklin's going to have a... He's going to make a big splash year one. The worst projected record in the ACC. Who do you think...
1: I'm looking at the list.
0: Who do you think that... Oh, okay.
1: Yeah.
0: So...
1: The two Bills and Stanford.
0: Yeah. Stanford, Boston College, North Carolina.
1: All at 3-9.
0: 3-9.
1: Even like the expert picks for their schools, like UNC's guy gave them a fourth win. BC's guy gave them a fourth win.
0: Stanford's like, nope, yep, 3-9. Absolutely.
1: Bonagura from ESPN. He's like, yeah, no, 3-9.
0: Yep, no, they're terrible.
1: We might beat

0: Stanford. We might beat Cal, excuse me. We'll beat ourselves every week. I mean, like Stanford's, you might beat Hawaii this week. Yeah, you'll beat Elon. Man, Elon's flying all the way from North Carolina to Palo Alto.
1: Right, what a trip.
0: In the middle of October, okay. And then, yeah, you might still win against, like, Cal or... you're not beating Notre Dame at Notre Dame.
2: No.
0: But, yeah, Stanford, they know where they are in this conference. They needed a life raft a few years ago, and they took it.
2: Who's your dark horse in the league?
0: Is it too trendy to say Virginia Tech? I feel like a lot of people on the Virginia Tech train.
2: I don't know. I don't think it's too trendy.
0: Because I feel like a lot of people, you ask them, like, who's the dark horse? It's Virginia Tech. But, like, Franklin's thing was he just couldn't beat Ohio State and Michigan year in and year out until last year when the bottom fell out and he got fired midseason.
2: Mm-hmm.
0: It's like, Franklin, there's no gauntlet anymore. Like, Clemson is up there sometimes. Florida State hasn't been up there in a while. And, like, Miami's really the only bugaboo, I would say, that could be in the way of Franklin in this conference. Like, I think if he's at Virginia Tech, which, again, he did the Penn State, he did the big job, he'll probably be settled here for, I would say, at least 5 years, maybe even the rest of his career.
2: Because
0: I don't think he necessarily needs, he doesn't need to make another jump in the coaching career. He could be content living in Blacksburg, which, beautiful city, beautiful stadium there, inner Sandman all the time. I think Virginia Tech hit it out of the park with that hire. And I wouldn't say this year, but I think in a couple years, Virginia Tech's going to be a perennial playoff contender and perennially in Charlotte in this conference.
2: I'll give you one that I think is really a dark horse in this league, and I think it's Cal.
0: Okay.
2: I think getting Sunkapulateli back,
0: mm-hmm.
2: keeping him from the transfer portal, LaPoy coming in as their head coach, he brings a ton of energy. He knows that area. He knows the West Coast. He was at Oregon.
0: Some are saying he was the best coordinator on that staff last year.
2: Some are saying. I think they could really be a team that makes a lot of noise in this conference. I don't know if they're going to be good enough to get to the ACC title game, but I think they are going to be a team that not a ton of people are talking about that I think we're going to get to October and people are going to be like, oh, wait a minute. Look at this Cal team.
0: Yeah, that's because, like, they fired...
2: What's their schedule?
0: You look that up. I'm going to look up what they did last year. Like, they fired their coach, but they, like I said, they unfortunately beat us, and they had some good games last year. Like, I remember them being I think they beat Stanford before they ended up firing Wilcox last year.
2: Mm-hmm.
0: So, like, they had a pretty good team, which is why I was kind of stunned they decided to make the move. They were 7-6 overall. Fired Wilcox after he coached 1-11, so he fired him before the last game. So they did lose to Stanford last year, but they beat SMU in their last game of the season, and then they went to a bowl game. They played the Hawaii Bowl at Hawaii and lost that game. But they were a pretty good team a year ago, I would say, even though the record maybe
2: that loss kept SMU out of the ACC title game.
0: You're right, because that loss forced it into that weird
2: tiebreaker. Yeah.
0: But yeah, Cal a year ago, they beat BC, whatever. They beat UNC, whatever. I think they played for, lost to Virginia by 10, lost in double overtime to Virginia Tech, beat us, lost to Stanford by, they got annihilated that game. Yeah, like I said, they beat SMU. That game was in Berkeley. Like, they have a legitimate team.
2: So they open with UCLA.
0: In Berkeley.
2: They host UCLA.
0: Yeah.
2: They go to Syracuse. Then they host Wagner for their FCS game. But
0: New York team flying across country.
2: But then they host Clemson. They get that game there in Berkeley.
0: Yeah.
2: September 25th. They've got a really, it sounds weird to say it, but an important game against UNLV. A UNLV team that I also think is going to be a G6 contender.
0: On the road.
2: And that's on the road. So you've got that. They host Virginia Tech, so another kind of tricky game, but mm-hmm. they host them. So that's Clemson and Virginia Tech. They welcome Wake Forest, which I think Wake Forest is another team that I think is going to be a lot better than people think they're going to be.
0: Yeah, people sleep on them because no one watched their games a year ago.
2: They go to SMU. They go to NC State. They go to Virginia.
0: Three straight road games is brutal.
2: Yes.

0: That's some brutal stretch there.
1: Then they get Stanford at home, and they get Pitt at home.
0: I feel like the big game being the second to last week of the season. I wish they was on rivalry week, even though it does get buried in that. Because, yeah, Stanford, California, and Pittsburgh, the major rivalry that I definitely remember watching.
1: Absolutely, yeah. You don't remember that one? Gosh.
0: I mean, yeah, John Elway and Dan Marino.
1: Yeah, those some of those fantastic games.
0: I'm sure they
1: games.
0: Had some great duels back in the day.
1: Come on. Come on.
0: Most
1: of your important games are at home.
0: Yeah, and the UNLV, it's a closer game. I think UCLA, if you're talking a Big Ten sleeper, I love Bob Chesney.
1: I do too.
0: I think that hire.
1: I do too.
0: Like, again, I don't know how long it will take to turn
1: around. I'm glad he's not in the ACC.
0: I don't think he'll turn it around like Indiana did immediately, but I think give him a year or two. Like, watch out for UCLA. They're going to be, like, Chesney, I think he's going to probably stay there for a while because Big Ten money.
1: Yeah, oh yeah.
0: Unless one of the other Big Ten schools come calling. But like, I think they could be a real contender, or at least someone in the conversation in a few years.
1: He's got the perfect personality for there.
0: Yeah.
1: For that place. And
0: he can revive them.
1: I'm glad he did not go to Virginia Tech.
0: Yeah, like Tosh Lapoy, although he's a California alum, so he's probably going to be there for the long haul if it works out. I'm glad we avoid Cal this year.
1: Because, yeah, absolutely.
0: I have no clue if DeJesus is still there. I haven't kept up with him since he destroyed us last year.
1: He's still running the same route against us.
0: Hopefully this year's team, we just look back on last year, like, what the hell exactly? Like, we're 11-1, and we're playing in Charlotte. It's like, man, if last year we just didn't do the dumbest things in these games, we could have won.
1: The same thing over and over. I mean, he was the only one getting the ball.
0: It's like, yeah, in overtime, what are they going to do?
1: They're going to give it to DeJesus because that's what they've done the entire game.
0: Gosh, that was a game that I had to – I watched it in studio because I was doing post game that night. And I'm just frustrated as all get up because I'm like, I'm taller than that guy. I think the guy was 5'7".
1: Yes,
0: and I'm
1: like, yes.
0: I'm not tall at all. And I'm like, I'm taller than this guy. And he's just destroying us. So I'm glad we avoid Cal, at least for the regular season. Maybe we'll see them in Charlotte if they get lucky. But, yeah, is there any team that is maybe overvalued in the ACC that people are high on?
1: Clemson.
0: It's always Clemson.
1: It is. And they've.
0: I don't even think they're supposed to be that good, so I don't even view them that way.
1: No, but everybody else does.
0: Yeah.
1: So for me, it's Clemson.
0: Unless you count the few believers in Florida State.
1: Right. Like, come on.
0: I want them to lose this weekend so bad. It's New Mexico State. They're at home. The line's like 31.5. I think that game's going to be a closer. Like, they'll probably win by like 17, and it's going to be gross. Like, Ashton Daniels is your quarterback? Like, you really think he's the answer?
1: Right. Like, come on. So, your ACC schedule for this weekend, Saturday at noon, you've got North Carolina TCU. Saturday at 3:30 over on ESPN, you've got NC State, Virginia. That's one of the ACC's enhanced replay broadcasts,
0: Ooh,
1: in case you care about that.
0: I do.
1: And then Stanford, Hawaii, also one of the enhanced replay broadcasts. That one's at 7 o'clock on the ACC network. And then also at 7 o'clock on the CW, you get New Mexico State at Florida State, the beginning of Mike Norvell's last season in Tallahassee.
0: Okay, so of the non-conference games, what is the ACC's record this weekend? Like, obviously, NC State, Virginia's conference games, so they go 1-1.
1: I think they're 3-0.
0: Yeah. You think that UNC beats TCU?
1: Yeah, never mind. Honestly, I think they're probably 1-2. I prematurely said 3-0. I think they're 1-2 because I think Florida State will win.
0: Yeah.
1: I think Stanford will lose to Hawaii. And I think that TCU will beat North Carolina.
0: I'll give Stanford the win. You know, who did they hire? Because I heard the coach was someone out of nowhere that was like friends with Andrew Luck.
1: He was a former quarterback.
0: Tavita Pritchard. Yeah, he was a guy who was a quarterback coach for the Commanders last couple years. Previously, he was the OC at Stanford from 2018 to 2022. So, yeah, I think he was friends with Andrew Luck.
1: Yeah.
0: I didn't really care for that hire. Like I said, I'm not sure how long-term he will be there. But nonetheless, I think I'll give him the win here this weekend against Hawaii. Even though, didn't they lose to Hawaii last year?
1: I'm pretty sure they did.
0: I think that was another week zero.

0: game, 2025 Stanford, which is some Wikipedia page. Yeah, they lost at Hawaii 23-20. I remember that game being a close one. They lost at BYU. it's fun reminiscing of how bad some teams were last year.
1: Just terrible.
0: 42-7 loss to Miami. Man.
1: Do you have thoughts on Tommy Castellanos?
0: He sucks.
1: Coming back to playing. He is eligible. He has committed to Texas Tech, so he will be a backup quarterback. Stuart Mandel says that Texas Tech gets an 11th hour boost to its QB room, but Will Hammond is still QB1. Tommy Castellanos is a insurance policy, basically.
0: He's the quarterback 2 for the interim. I mean, at some point, he'll take over, I think, for a starter.
1: You really think so?
0: I
1: just don't. Maybe it's just me.
0: I think you bring him in.
1: I don't think he's that good.
0: I don't think he is either, but I think you bring him in to be a starter, especially because it's his fifth and final year. Like, I think he knows right away, hey, I'm not conditioned. I haven't been practicing that much lately. I think he at least is coming in with it. In his mind, he'll want to be the starter. But Hammond, I think, gives you the best chance to win. Like, that's probably why I was wondering earlier why the odds didn't change. Basically, just factor in Hammond as the starter.
1: Yeah.
0: And that Tommy doesn't do anything because they're not projecting him to be a starter at any point this season.
1: No. I don't think he will be.
0: Because if he is, I would sell him. If I had stock in Texas, like, I would sell it.
1: I think if he's the starter, something's wrong.
0: Yeah, and I don't even know how good Hammond is. I mean, I think the roster you assemble, because Cody Campbell's got bundles of money. He can just buy his roster. Again, the Sorsby thing, if Sorsby was their quarterback this year, I would say playoff probably for sure. Then I don't know who to pick in the Big 12 at all.
1: It's so wide open. I mean, it could be BYU.
0: It's a conference of like mid plus, I would say.
1: Mid adjacent.
0: Yeah, it's like they're not, because I think you could get in and have a good team make a run. Although last year, Texas Tech just got annihilated. Was it Oregon they played?
1: Yeah.
0: In the playoffs, they just didn't look like they belonged in the same field as them. But yeah, I think the Big 12, you told me BYU is going to be good. Sure. Colorado thinks we trash. Like, Dion, he may...
1: He's on... Dude, this is it.
0: This could be a mutual party away situation, too, because I don't think you fire Dion.
1: But that's terrible.
0: But, like, yeah, you got what you wanted out of him. You got two glorious years, even though 1 year was pretty terrible.
1: Remember when Florida State was clamoring for him?
0: I wish they hired him. Because you would have had, like I said, you would have had a couple years that were fine, and then you'd be down the tubes again like you have been.
1: Jeez. The Pop-Tarts Bowl put out their preseason... Media Bowl projections, and Louisville's all over this, and I don't love it, because then that means they're not a playoff team. But I also kind of like it, because if they're not a playoff team and you tell me we can go to one of the most fun bowl games in the Pop-Tarts Bowl, okay, fine.
0: I'd like to see a human sacrifice of a Pop-Tart.
1: I don't love it, though, because I don't love the ramification of Louisville not being a playoff team. But one of the projections is Louisville Texas Tech. There are three projections for Louisville Houston, and then one for Louisville TCU.
0: Okay.
1: There is also a projection for SMU Kansas State, which I personally, bigger fan of that one, because that to me means Louisville likely playing in an ACC title game and likely being a playoff rep.
0: Yeah, so, as long as Louisville's not relegated to the Boca Raton Beans Bowl.
1: Dear God, please no. Please no. That was painful.
0: Yeah, it should have been
1: no Boca Raton Bowl,
0: no bowl against a G6 team.
1: No bowl against a G6 team. Please.
0: Although, if we're in the first round of the playoffs and we host a G6 team, I'll take that, because that means we're in the playoffs in that scenario. And it would give us
1: that's true.
0: I'll take that. That's the only scenario where I welcome a G6 bowl opponent, because it's not technically a bowl game at that point, too, either. It's a home playoff game.
1: Welcome to Cardinal Stadium here, the first round of the playoffs in Louisville, LNN Federal Credit Union Stadium.
0: Taylor's beloved UNLV Running Rebels.
1: It's the Running Rebels and the Louisville Cardinals.
0: Hello, you heard it here first. Like, I mean, you were high on them today.
1: I mean, hey, you never know.
0: Dan Mullen coming home.
1: Dan Mullen coming to Louisville.
0: I remember there was a game when Dan was working for ESPN. I forget, it was one of those, like, Thursday or Friday night games we were playing, and Mullen just, under his breath, says touchdowns, the ball's in the air.
1: Yeah, I remember that one.
0: I think Malik might have been quarterback that year, for all I know. So that's actually maybe how long ago it's been.
1: Has Louisville ever played UNO?

0: Let's see.
1: I'm sure we played them in basketball, right?
0: Actually, I don't even know about that. But I would imagine the answer is no.
2: I don't believe they have. Let's see.
0: We haven't played a lot of those West Coast powers. And you know he's not power, but...
2: Louisville and UNLV do not and have not played each other.
0: Okay. It's a first for every time, and it's going to be the CFP this year. We're willing to enter existence. We're the 5 seed. UNLV is the 12 seed. And deal with it.
2: A fun one, honestly, would be Louisville Boise State.
0: Yeah.
2: In a first-round playoff game here.
0: Rematch of that Liberty Bowl from your youth.
2: Mm-hmm.
0: I was too young to watch that game.
2: Thanks, Spencer. I like to hear those things the night before my birthday. Remind me how young you are and how old I am. I appreciate that. Thank you. Thank you very much.
0: But yeah, Boise would be a fun one.
2: Yeah, Boise would be cool.
0: I don't want this team to be good, but if Memphis State was good and they got to come up here.
2: Dude. Oh, that would be a fun one.
0: Yeah. Although, I mean, I think realistically, if you look at Louisville in the playoff, we're not going to be that 5 seed to where we would play a G6 team. We'd be playing another Power 4 opponent.
2: Another Power 4 in there.
0: And knowing our luck, we'll probably be on the wrong side of the 8 line, so we'll be playing a road game in that scenario.
2: Gosh.
0: Unless you take care of business, which you can start with.
2: What's the one environment you don't want to play in the playoffs?
0: Really anywhere down in the SEC country.
2: See, I don't want to go to Autzen Stadium.
0: Okay, yeah, Oregon be a...
2: I don't want to play at Oregon.
0: Because I think playing a true road game at, like, Bryant Denny, which I don't think Alabama's going to be much this year.
2: No, I don't think they're going to be a playoff team. I don't want to play in the Shoe.
0: I would welcome, just because they canceled the series, going to Georgia. I would want that, but, I mean, we get our ass kicked, I think, and that's...
2: Yeah. I don't know. I don't think I'd feel too bad playing at Texas.
0: I think that you could convince me we'd win that game.
2: Something about playing in at Ohio State.
0: Yeah, that'd be tough.
2: Playing at Oregon.
0: I'm trying to think who else is like projected.
2: Death Valley, Baton Rouge.
0: Like, yeah, Baton Rouge, you can miss with that.
2: Yeah, no, thank you.
0: I think we get shellacked in that environment.
2: Especially if it's a night game.
0: Kyle Field, maybe?
2: We're going to get, hopefully, knock on wood, we'll get our opportunity to play at Kyle Field.
0: I mean, I'm trying to think, like, teams kind of projected high. I don't think Michigan or Penn State's going to be very good this year. And, I mean, if you come back to with an ACC foe, there's no ACC environment that would worry me.
2: What would be funny would be to play Ole Miss in Nashville and beat them at the beginning of the season, and then turn around and be matched up against them in the playoff.
0: Yeah.
2: And have to go to Oxford.
0: Even though we would have had the head-to-head, but because of the way the rest of the season unfolded, we'd be sent there. Like, why not beat them twice? Hottie toddy, no longer.
2: What about going to Oklahoma?
0: I don't think Oklahoma's going to be very good this year. I think the environment could be wild.
2: They're preseason number 10.
0: See, they...
2: Are they overranked in your opinion?
0: I think if you were to... Maybe I came across as an anti-SEC guy, which whatever. I'm fine with this.
2: Noted anti-SEC guy.
0: Yeah, but around. Like when I was talking with some friends about like the top 10 last week to see what team in the ACC or the top 10 is going to be unranked, it was like Texas A&M, it was Ole Miss, and it was Oklahoma. I was like, yeah, I don't see these teams kind of finishing. I think was A&M top 10?
2: I think A&M's. Eight?
0: I mean, I was like, maybe? Those three teams, I was like, I can see them all missing the playoffs and missing the top 25 by the end of the season.
2: Do you have a problem with Indiana, quickly, before we get out of here, Indiana being preseason 6?
0: No.
2: After winning a national championship.
0: I mean,
2: is that too low?
0: Maybe, but they don't return their quarterback, so they have some, and like the top 5 all return their quarterback.
2: Okay, fair enough.
0: I think it's supposed to do about nothing, and it doesn't matter.
2: Fair enough.
0: They'll be fine again. Their non-conference schedule is a joke. They get Ohio State's their toughest opponent. We'll probably see them again in the playoffs. Hell, give us Indiana because they backed out too. That's going to be the show.
2: Let's go to Bloomington.
0: We're going to Bloomington because we should have played there last year.
2: Chickens. All right, that's going to do it. Big thanks to Spencer Brown for hanging out and co-hosting this effort with me. If you miss any of the show, we will have this thing podcasted. Big show next week. Ethan and I will be back together. We go through game by game. We give you our season predictions for the Cards. Until next time, hang the banners, restore the record.

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2: 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Oh, that intercepted!
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0: 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You decide right now on BetMGM Tonight After Dark.

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0: If you're watching live on YouTube, Twitter, or Twitch, you'll see yours truly yesterday in the gym getting after it. That's three plates,
1: struggling.
0: And 25 on each side. Yeah, it's 365 struggling. Pounds, and it was also my last.

Is it the best thing for the Vikings? I mean, I know they win a Super Bowl, but Sam Darnold steps in, wins you 14, 15 games, has an unbelievable season, but then you do lose in the first round of the playoffs, and then Darnold, and then you failed. You decided to go with J.J. McCarthy, and you let Sam Darnold walk, and he wins the Super Bowl. So actually, I don't know. Was that a good thing? Was it not a good thing? Because you end up in the same exact place as you were 2 years ago if you're the Minnesota Vikings anyway, and that is without Sam Darnold and without J.J. McCarthy and still no playoff wins in how many years? 310-840-4910. But it could get worse. It could be a cut for J.J. McCarthy because, according to Kevin Seifert of ESPN, you had a second-team practice today, basically. It was like a quick 80-minute practice, or yesterday, for the Minnesota Vikings. And J.J. McCarthy and Carson Wentz split the second-team reps. Like, J.J. McCarthy has not even been, he's not even promised that he's the backup quarterback. And if J.J. McCarthy, who was the 10th overall pick just 2 years ago, is not even officially good enough now to be your backup, he's going to be your third-string quarterback, what are you doing keeping him? What are you doing keeping him? They obviously have zero belief in him. Zero belief whatsoever. And he's given you no reason to give him belief. And all the videos that I keep seeing at a training camp and joint practices and just Vikings team practices, I mean, he looks god-awful. The decision, his brain looks broken when he is in the pocket and he like doesn't know what to do. Like it's shocking to see how a kid could have that much success at the college level. He had 10th overall draft pick and he looks like he has no idea what to do. Now I'm saying I would have any idea what to do. But this is a player that should know what to do and looks like they don't. And missing wide open players in practice. And he's been really bad in the two preseason games as well. Took a lot of hits against the Ravens in this past weekend. It doesn't look good. And he missed practice today. Kevin O'Connell said that they gave him a day off because of his ankle injury that's been lingering since they played the Ravens over the weekend. And they're hopeful that he can start their preseason finale on Friday. I mean, look, you're splitting second team reps with Carson Wentz now. And here's the thing, Carson Wentz was a pretty good backup for them last year. Carson Wentz filled in and did an admirable job, and then to the point where the Vikings basically rode him into the ground. He's playing with like a torn shoulder socket, and they kept making him play. To the point, I remember watching that game against the Chargers. He's getting teed off on, and Carson Wentz is like in agony because of how much pain he's in with his shoulder. And they're just like making him wear it. And that was the game that J.J. McCarthy was apparently close to being able to come back from his ankle injury, but wasn't ready enough. And then there was like a play on the sideline, and J.J. McCarthy hops over a guy that gets tackled near the sideline. And they didn't have any trust in Max Brosmer, and then they end up throwing Max Brosmer out there anyway. And then J.J. McCarthy played the rest of the season. They went five games in a row. He looked okay. Looked a little bit better than how bad he was in the beginning of the year. And now they bring in Kyler Murray. He's the starter. And at this point, I'd probably rather have Carson Wentz as my backup. If things go wrong with Kyler Murray this year, or if he gets hurt, I mean, if things go wrong and he plays poorly, I mean, chances are you're not doing anything anyway. If Kyler Murray is so bad to the point where you're going to bench him in the first, five, six games of the year, you're probably 2-4. And at that point, you could probably kiss the playoffs goodbye anyway. But if Kyler Murray gets hurt in like week two, week three, who are you going to? You going to J.J. McCarthy? You going to Carson Wentz? Who in five games last year threw for 1,216 yards, six touchdowns, five interceptions. With a lot of those turnovers came in like the last two games, again, when he's playing through a torn shoulder socket. I'm going to Carson Wentz as my backup. And I think the Vikings know that. And I think the Vikings are putting together their contingency plan right now. And they're saying, it can't be J.J. It can't be. It's got to be Carson Wentz. If things do go wrong with Kyle, you have to have a backup plan. You have to. I think Carson Wentz is going to be their backup quarterback. And I think J.J. McCarthy is going to be cut. Now, the Vikings would try to trade him, but they owe him over $1 million this year, and all of his 2027 compensation is nearly $4 million left on his rookie contract. Those are fully guaranteed. Which team's taking that? Unless you're able to negotiate a trade with a team where you're going to pay the majority of his contract, and what are you getting back? You're getting back a seventh rounder. You ain't getting anything but a seventh rounder. You ain't getting anything but a seventh rounder. And are you even getting that?

Are you even getting that? At this point, you might just be forced to cut him. Because if nobody's going to trade him, and if in a trade, if you're going to have to pay 80% of his salary anyway, and you're getting, again, like I said, you get a, maybe you get a seventh round draft pick back, you might as well just cut him. Save everybody the time. Save everybody the attempts of a trade on August 30th or August 31st. Nobody wants him. Nobody wants him in a trade. Just cut him. Just waive him. And maybe in a couple of years, J.J. McCarthy can become Sam Darnold. Although, again, I'm trying to think of the last quarterback that was this bad this quickly. Josh Rosen and Jamarcus Russell. And what happened to Josh Rosen after his time came to an end with Arizona? He went to Miami, started three games, was terrible again. Found his way onto the Falcons squad in 2021, appeared in four games, he threw 11 passes, and that was it. Josh Rosen was essentially out of the league in 2 years. The Vikings have no place for J.J. McCarthy. I don't think they believe in him whatsoever. And he hasn't really done anything to make you believe in him. I feel a little bit of sympathy for him. I feel bad for him. It's sad. Because how do you get your confidence back after something like this happens? It's tough. But you know where he might have a shot to get some confidence back and maybe resurrect his career some point down the line if an injury happens. I've seen some people talking. I've seen some articles, landing spots for J.J. Where could J.J. McCarthy go? Oh, maybe Miami. Maybe the Dolphins. If Malik Willis gets hurt or it doesn't work. Maybe they just say, screw it. Let's try J.J. McCarthy. Maybe it's the Colts, because if Daniel Jones doesn't look like he did before his torn Achilles. Maybe he looks like a guy that is freshly off a torn Achilles that also had a lot of struggling seasons with the Giants. Well, they have Anthony Richardson and Riley Leonard. Why not throw J.J. McCarthy in the mix? No. There's only one potential landing spot for J.J. McCarthy if the Vikings cut him, which I think they should, and I think they will. And I think you know it, and I know it. Where J.J. McCarthy, which roster he would end up on, it would be with his old head coach. It would be with Jim Harbaugh and the L.A. Chargers. And he would be either the backup or the third string for Justin Herbert. Because right now the Chargers have Trey Lance backing up Herbert. And their third stringer is DJ Uiagalelei, formerly of Clemson and then Florida State. A guy that looked like he could have been the number one overall draft pick in the NFL draft just a couple of years ago and has since also just about hit rock bottom. You think Jim Harbaugh would rather have DJ Uiagalelei, who also hasn't really looked good in preseason? Or do you think he'd rather have his old pal, J.J. McCarthy? I can tell you what the obvious answer is. He'd rather have J.J. McCarthy. And for those wondering, how bad has DJ Uiagalelei been that they would cut him to sign another quarterback to be their third stringer? Well, he went 6 of 9 for 120 yards and a touchdown in the preseason opener against the Houston Texans. So I guess just off those merits, that's pretty impressive. And against the 49ers, 7 of 15, 80 yards and a touchdown. But, I mean, I've watched some compilations of DJ Uiagalelei throws, and he don't have it. And the point is, I mean, he's got no prayer of seeing the field this year unless disaster strikes in L.A. And he's 25 years old. Whereas J.J. McCarthy, on the other hand, is 24? 23. Doesn't turn 24 until January. 2 years younger than a guy that just entered the NFL this year. That's 2 years of factory reset for Mike McDaniel.

0: whatever time he would have to be able to work on J.J. McCarthy, because let's be honest, they're not going to spend a ton of resources, but he would be able to be in that room, in those film rooms, in those sessions, in those practices. Playing against the Chargers ones in practice leading up to games each week. And he'd have Jim Harbaugh there. Because who's better at building up somebody's confidence than Jim Harbaugh? I mean, look, in just the last 2 years, he's called Justin Herbert a Hall of Famer, and it's his job to get him there. He's going to be a Super Bowl champion. Justin Herbert's the greatest quarterback since sliced bread. He's the greatest quarterback of all time. I don't think he's ever said that, but he said Justin Herbert's a Hall of Famer. I don't know about you. Justin Herbert, maybe the first 2 years, if you just copy and pasted those over 10 more seasons, but the last few years, Justin Herbert's been far off from a Hall of Famer, especially in the playoffs. But here's Jim Harbaugh building him up every single year, every single week, pounding it, slapping his chest, slapping his shoulder pads, making Justin Herbert feel all nice and good and warm inside. He did that with J.J. McCarthy for, what, 3 seasons, 4 seasons? Won a national championship. That's my prediction. J.J. McCarthy gets cut by the Vikings in 5 days from now on cutdown day, and Jim Harbaugh and the Chargers scoop him up. They cut DJ Uiagalelei, and J.J. McCarthy becomes their third-string quarterback. And maybe he supplants Trey Lance in a short time to be the backup, because what the hell has Trey Lance done in his 4 seasons in the NFL? Nothing. The Niners experiment failed. He went to Dallas for a year. Then he's been with the Chargers now for 2 seasons. I mean, that's nightmare fuel if Justin Herbert gets hurt, if we're being honest here. Trey Lance at the controls? Oof. Now, honestly, at this point, would you take Trey Lance over J.J. McCarthy? Probably, but again, give Mike McDaniel a chance to work with him. Give Jim Harbaugh a chance to get that confidence back up, and maybe we could have the next Sam Darnold. Maybe we could have the next Geno Smith. The quarterbacks who have, maybe the next Daniel Jones, the quarterbacks that seemingly it felt like they were done and dusted and never going to start another game in their NFL careers. And they were given a chance. They were given an opportunity, and they made the most of it. Maybe it's J.J. McCarthy in a couple of years. Maybe if Justin Herbert doesn't win the Chargers a playoff game in the next 2 seasons. Maybe 2028, week one, J.J. McCarthy is the starting quarterback for the L.A. Chargers. And it's another great comeback story. I don't want to write this kid's career off just yet. It looks like it could be over before it really ever truly begins. And that's hyperbole, because he did start like 9 games last year. But I'm not going to write his career off just yet. I do think he will get cut. I do think it's the right move for the Vikings, and I do think the Chargers should scoop him up. 310-840-4910. You can call, you can text. 310-840-4910. I'm Pat Boyle. When we come back, it's Cam Scattergoo. Scattergoo. My brain is goo. My brain is Scattergoo. Is Scam... Jeez. Can't talk. Is Cam Scattergoo becoming a problem? Plus, is Odell Beckham Jr. really going to make the Giants? Talk a little Big Blue when we return, but we'll take your calls and texts on what you think the Vikings should do with J.J. McCarthy and where you think he ends up if he does get cut. I'm Pat Boyle. This is BetMGM Tonight on Westwood One Sports.
1: The Browns named Deshaun Watson their starting quarterback. Has there ever been a Week 1 starter less popular with his own fan base?
2: Last time I played on this field, I tore my Achilles. And that same fan base, they cheered when I got hurt. So what does that have to do with anything about performance? When a person get hurt, especially for your own city, and they cheer.
1: He complained about the fans, then immediately was named their QB. That's a new one, even for Cleveland.
2: You know, it is what it is. 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

0: three seasons, and the Giants signed him to a one-year, $1.5 million contract in March, tore his ACL, and he's out for the season. That happened yesterday during practice. So Calvin Austin's done for the year. That has opened up another roster spot that might not have been there. And along with Darius Slayton and Darnell Mooney, who the Giants brought in from Atlanta, and Malachi Fields, who they drafted from Notre Dame, there's Braxton Berrios, there's Isaiah Hodgins, who was a big factor a couple of years ago for the Giants when their season looked lost, and you have Odell Beckham Jr. Is OBJ going to make the team? Well, John Harbaugh was talking him up, and he said, quote, "I think Odell's had a good camp. I would say his best week of camp has come this week. He's looked good and made numerous plays, just like you saw. Even Wednesday, he made numerous plays, so he's doing that." I think he meant to say Tuesday, but he was talking about that today. So Odell Beckham caught a touchdown pass from Jackson Dart earlier in practice during a red zone drill today. But let's if Odell Beckham Jr. makes the Giants, I'm not expecting anything. I'm surprised he's not out of the NFL. We know he still needs to play in the NFL because he had to sell his Super Bowl cleats and he's basically broke. He's actually admitted that. I think the Calvin Austin torn ACL is honestly, it's going to be the reason Odell Beckham makes the team. He wouldn't have if not for that, but Calvin Austin tearing his ACL, I know you never root for anybody for injury, but if you're Odell Beckham, like that was your saving grace. That was your Hail Mary. I think OBJ is going to be on the Giants, but I wouldn't be like, does he have 200 receiving yards this year? Does he have one receiving touchdown? I wouldn't hold my breath. 310-840-4910. Let's get some of your phone calls here on BetMGM tonight with yours truly, Pat Boyle. Dan is next up in Baja, California. Dan, what's going on, man? How you doing?
1: Hey, yes, sir. I'm actually in the 7-Eleven getting my order here at the drive-thru. But real quick, I just wanted to touch base. Going back to the Brandon Jacobs, man, I think the NFL players, the more talent you have, the longer leash you're going to get with the legal situation. You know, you look back at Tyreek Hill, Kareem Hunt, Ray Rice was kind of the anomaly. But if you can play, you know, you're not going to get a harsher punishment. I mean, if Brandon Jacobs was a sixth-round pick, he would have been cut. So that, and then
0: Josh Jacobs, but yes, Dan, you make a good point, but hey, Dan, hold on. I'm completely hung up here on the beginning of the phone call. The 7-Eleven has a drive-through? When did this happen? What do we got going on in Baja, California? I'm missing out. I would be there all the time.
1: Between Dos Equis and Bohemia right now for my cerveza for the night. Okay, Cinco Mas Este. Yeah, they got it all down here, man. I just watched the sunset on the Pacific.
0: You're speaking Spanish, too. I love
1: it. Beautiful, you know. Yeah, so, you know, my Chargers moved up north. Us San Diego fans, we don't call them the Los Angeles Chargers. We just call them the Chargers. But going back to J.J. McCarthy also, I kind of like the idea of him reuniting with Jim Harbaugh. And you look at the NFL, they don't develop quarterbacks. I mean, Baker Mayfield, Sam Darnold, Geno Smith, you know, they all struggled their first two, three teams that they were with. You go back to my boy Philly Rivers, he was the first-round pick who had to sit behind a future Hall of Famer, top five quarterback Drew Brees, and they just don't do that anymore.
2: Uno pozo de hielo. Y tienes de mezcal de 400 conejos.
1: And so, yeah, I just think the NFL has a bad problem developing quarterbacks, and it's a lot of pressure coming on those kids coming in from college. But also, shout out to X-Country, man. You have given more airtime to cross-country in this segment than the last 10 years I listened to the sports talk radio. So, shout out to you.
0: Dan, we appreciate you, man. That was a special phone call. That was one of the more special phone calls that I've ever had the privilege of hearing as a sports talk radio host. So Dan kicks us off by saying he is in the 7-Eleven drive-thru. I did not know 7-Eleven had a drive-thru. I didn't know 7-Eleven was a thing on the West Coast. 7-Eleven is a popular convenience store. Maybe I'm wrong. Maybe there are several 7-Elevens throughout like the country. Not several, like hundreds, thousands. Not only do they have a

0: 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Fat Jack Sports, no tricks, no gimmicks, just winners.
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2: 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She thought she'd never have a permanent place to call home.
3: 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I am whole. I'm finally enough, just as I am.
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Youngest in Charge, Linnell Willingham, rocking out with you as we get you up to 3 a.m. Eastern Time. For whatever reason, tonight when the intro music hit, I got a little chill go through my body, baby. Excited to be here with you all tonight. A lot to get into. We got an update in the landscape of college football. Remember, we spent a lot of time last night talking about the SEC and the Big Ten's ruling. We got official punishments from the SEC, and then

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10: Do.

0: players. Now you can still become a Pro Bowl like athlete and they'll honor you and stuff, but you're just not going to play in the game. And I'm actually okay with that. Just like I'm okay with certain players not playing in the MLB All-Star game who are injury prone. I'm okay with that. I know I'm probably in the minority, but you can't say the Pro Bowl was all that exciting. I mean, we saw Shador Sanders last year, guys.
1: Shador, man. Shador. 310-840-4910. Phone lines, text lines are still open. And disarray continues for one AFC franchise as now their legend statue has been vandalized. Fire the owner! And while I don't agree with vandalism, the message is spot on. Let's go there next. 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
2: 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Will the rookies leave a lasting impression to close out the preseason? 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

0: disagree with what was written on those signs. I don't think anyone's going to disagree and say, like, the Haslams have destroyed that organization, or that Deshaun Watson is not good for that organization for many reasons. And it makes a lot... You're alienating a good chunk of your fan base who are like, oh, we're going to let this guy who was suspended for a lot of games because he did that terrible thing, like, 15 times. You're alienating a lot of women in your fan base. I'm just going to say that. But Jim Brown, a known civil rights activist in the 50s and 60s, someone who was not only a great football player on the field and an actor, but also just someone who fought for what he believed in the right way. Like, I don't see how vandalizing a positive icon, a civil rights icon for you, an activist, is going to get your point across on Deshaun Watson. It just, that seems a little weird to me. That seems a little weird, and I felt that way about other, when this has happened in other instances. I think maybe because we're talking about it, that's, they're getting their point across. Like, hey, they are now talking about it on national media. So what they, their intention was, you know, it was successful in that regard, but Jim Brown. Like, you say that name, you know who he is. You know
1: what he did. What about the Fountain of Eternal Life?
0: Mm.
1: The Guardians of Traffic Sculpture? You know what? The James A. Garfield Monument. That's in Cleveland. 180-foot monument. Superman statue. It's like, all right. I think Superman was probably an upstanding citizen back in the day.
0: The Rock and Roll Hall of Fame.
1: The Rock and Roll Hall of Fame. There are so many things you could vandalize here. Actually, don't. Please don't vandalize the Fountain of
0: Eternal Life. We are not encouraging vandalism.
1: Don't vandalize anything, but especially the Fountain of Eternal Life for war, for prisoners of...
0: Do you think we could have, like, arranged, like, a protest where people, like, a big gathering gathered together?
1: Do you remember at Tennessee when Greg Schiano was hired and they bullied Tennessee into firing Greg Schiano 2 days later? They painted that... There was a rock in... They had hired him as their head football coach, and they painted that rock outside. It's like, no, fire him. And Tennessee was like, damn, you're kind of right. They canned the guy a couple days later.
0: I think the difference is how much money they have invested in Deshaun Watson. So their hands are tied.
1: Yeah, I mean, if you go to, and this is, this, I have no, and I'm, look at me, right side of history. Joe Paterno was a win at all costs football coach at Penn State. And I understand at the time of his death, at the time of the scandal at Penn State, that Joe Paterno was the winningest college football coach in history. If you, I mean, you can read two paragraphs in a Jerry Sandusky's Wikipedia and realize these are the worst human beings who've ever existed. And for Joe Paterno to have had any knowledge of any circumstance regarding Sandusky and children at the facility, in the locker room, harboring that, knowing about it, allowing it... If you allow it once, you'd belong in the category of scum of the earth. Did he just call Joe Paterno? Yes. Yes. There's a reason they pulled the statue down. Again, you get two paragraphs in that Wikipedia page, you're like, this is bad. Like, children in showers at the facility. That is gross. You go putting signs and spray paint on a Joe Paterno statue? On a Jerry Sandusky monument? Yeah, all right. I'm getting behind that. Yeah, we don't like the Haslams. We hate Deshaun Watson. You've spray painted that on the Joe Paterno stuff. You've gone too far with Jim Brown.
0: Do you think?
1: Oh, wait, someone's gonna be mad. Someone's gonna be mad. I can't believe what he said about Joe Paterno.
0: Do you think that this also has to do with Jim Brown being arrested at least 7 times for assault?
1: Well. When you put it like
0: that, he was found not guilty.
1: Sounds similar to somebody else that I know that plays for the Cleveland Browns.
0: Charges were later dismissed.
1: I've heard that one before. Yes, not personally, not myself, but I have heard that one before. So are we okay? Are we pro or anti Jim Brown then? What do you want me to do? What do you want me to do?
0: In 2015, he came out and said there's no excuse for violence. There is never a justification for anyone to impose themselves on someone else. And it will always be incorrect when it comes to a man and a woman, regardless of what might have happened. You need to be man enough to take the blow. Do not put your hands on a woman. That's what Jim Brown said.
1: Okay. And you know what? I can get behind that. Maybe tomorrow, without vandalizing, I will quote, put the quote, don't put your hands on a woman. Hey, good. The golf dudes who did the domestic violence ad with Callaway. Take notes, guys. Jim Brown said it. Don't put your hands on a woman. Even if she's going to touch your driver. Don't do it. Don't put your hands on a woman. Those are your biggest losers of the day. Whoever vandalized the Jim Brown statue in Cleveland. There are other ways to vandalize. There are other ways to protest. Deshaun Watson and the Haslam family who own the Cleveland Browns. Oh, no. When we're back, we have our obituaries. Dead today, the entire Washington Commanders offensive line. Yeah, we'll get to that and explain exactly what it means. That's up next. It's Westwood One Sports and the Westwood One Sports app. Addie Bates produces. Laura Jimenez runs the board. 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
4: 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The WNBA is about to go on a 2-week break for the FIBA World Cup. Teams will return to play their final few games of the regular season beginning on September 17th. But the Dallas Wings clinched the final spot in the WNBA playoffs on Tuesday night. The franchise missed the last two postseasons, finishing at the bottom of the league standings. Now led by second-year superstar Paige Beckers, the Wings are flying high. The reigning Rookie of the Year is leading her squad in points and assists, and in late September, she'll make her debut in the WNBA playoffs.
5: It's just really rewarding in a sense. 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That's the next thing moving forward, but to stop and smell the roses sometimes, it feels good.
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4: 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Smell unstoppable all day long. Try Unstoppable's laundry scent boosters for as low as $5. The WNBA is about to go on a two-week break for the FIBA World Cup. Teams will return to play their final few games of the regular season beginning on September 17th. But the Dallas Wings clinched the final spot in the WNBA playoffs on Tuesday night. The franchise missed the last two postseasons, finishing at the bottom of the league standings. Now led by second-year superstar Paige Beckers, the Wings are flying high. The reigning Rookie of the Year is leading her squad in points and assists, and in late September, she'll make her debut in the WNBA playoffs.
5: It's just really rewarding in a sense. 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That's the next thing moving forward, but to stop and smell the roses sometimes, it feels good.
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1: And probably a lot of Chip, we are at the house. Yes, the Chip Diener Twitter account will have material now we are doing a show from here. You're going to need your headset. You're going to need your headset, a pair of headsets there. So we are here, and we have got, a couple just inching closer to college football. They need to get there as soon as they can because it's been the worst offseason in the history of college football, if you ask me. I mean, every day there's just a story that just sucks, basically. So I don't know if you're going to be able to hear anything there. Can you hear anything at all on that or that? You're going to have to go without
2: for the first
1: me?
2: Second. Yeah, we can hear you. I can just talk to you.
1: Now I can't hear you. Can you hear anything?
2: No,
1: there?
2: But that's okay.
1: No. Okay. All right.
2: No, well, but I'll just talk.
1: Okay.
2: Just tell me if Creighton says something funny.
1: Yeah. I will. We're doing a little patchwork here this morning, but yeah, we got to get to a season, man. I mean, this off season, it's just. I mean, every day it's like, oh, now Lane. Now I'm sorry. Joey Freshwater is wrecking college football.
2: That's right. Oh, Joey Freshwater.
1: You know, remember, that was his
2: name. We're 10
1: name.
2: Days to kick off and really not that many days away from week zero, only 2 days away,
1: I know.
2: 48 hours.
1: Can't be a game.
2: And, and I'm like, okay, let's get into some football. And every single thing I read on Twitter or in the news is like, oh, legal filing, lawsuit,
1: right. The
2: district court. And I'm just like, I'm ready for the sport.
1: I didn't go to law school because I didn't want to study law.
2: Right, exactly.
1: So it's like, now here we are. Yeah.
2: And if I wanted to study law, I'd go over there to the Brandeis School of Law there on the University of Louisville's campus
1: right.
2: or something like that, a very esteemed law school. But because I didn't go to law school, I'm not interested. I want to watch sports. I want to talk about yards per carry.
1: Yeah.
2: I want to talk about incomplete turnover margin.
1: The count.
2: Yeah.
1: You want to be back to the count.
2: I want to count that.
1: Yes.
2: I don't want to count the lawsuits. I want to count, who's number one in the country in SP Plus and try to figure out what the hell that means.
1: Right.
2: But I know it means something.
1: Right. Yes. It means something. But I don't know. I'm just trying to think about this. The way that, this everything that's going on. I mean, Brennan Swarmsby seems like 5 years ago now, and that was like the biggest story. Now we've got coming out yesterday that it was, Lane Kiffin, not surprising to no one behind the scenes, encouraging guys to come back to the NFL. I was kind of like, what did you think he was going to do?
2: Right.
1: But I wonder if those guys, if they come back. And then they can't go back in the NFL if they want to go back in the NFL or something, like how that process works. Is he liable? Did he coerce them to get out of it? But I don't want to be in a legal drama.
2: No.
1: I'd like to see some games, man.
2: That's where I am, too. And, yeah, I understand. I mean, it makes sense. Like the governor of Louisiana yesterday was like, how are these kids supposed to know what's going to happen in the future?
1: Right.
2: Like they're making decisions based on what they believe to be true at the time.
1: Right.
2: And so, which makes total sense to me. And that's the problem.
1: Well, so that's what I'm going to land on.
2: Yeah.
1: Who are we mad at the most? I'm trying to figure out. I hate college sports right now.
2: Yeah.
1: I won't once they start playing games. But I hate it right now.
2: So you could say you're mad at Lane Kiffin. Right?
1: Like, yeah.
2: You start with that.
1: He's very hateable.
2: And he's very hateable.
1: But he didn't create this playbook.
2: But he didn't create the playbook. Then you can say, well, I'm mad at LSU for doing it. Well, but LSU's, they're thinking, well, if they're going to do it, Ole Miss is going to do it.
1: And Louisville's doing it. Do you go back to, and I never understand when people are like, well, if they had gotten out ahead of this earlier, how?
2: Right.
1: If they had just started suing more often 30 years ago, we would be much further down the line? Like, I don't know.
2: I don't know. That's a great question. Now, then you work backwards from there. So you're not mad at the LSU athletic department, even though Will Wade, Lane Kiffin, and Kim Mulkey are all kind of at the heart
1: the
2: of
1: axis
2: this.
1: Of evil.
2: Yeah, they are the axis of evil. They're like, okay, here's a little bit of a crack. Let's see if we can bust it open.
1: Right.
2: They're trying to break it open like a dam in China.
1: I can't hate on that. I made a career out of that.
2: Yeah.
1: You give me the rules, I'll get around them.
2: Right.
1: If there's a weak spot. I mean, unlike, the Magna Carta of the ACC Grand Rights, whoever wrote that should have been in charge of the rule book for
2: totally
1: the NCAA.
2: Agree. Totally agree.
1: So you have
2: that. Undefeated.
3: It's well, they finally broke it. There's no more Magna Carta. They finally, because of
1: the grant of rights,
3: the lawsuit. Well, they amended them, and so now everybody knows what they say.
1: Oh, okay. You know? So yeah, it used to be it was so ironclad that you couldn't even see
3: it. Well, that lawsuit that had the diminished buyout figure and everything like that.
1: Yeah.
3: You know, so that kind of got rid of the Magna Carta that the ACC had. Well, once you start working backwards from the LSU administration, well, then you go, well, now I'm going to be mad at the NCAA because the SEC didn't, you know, implement a rule until just the other day. Like, literally, that rule is 48 hours old. So then you're mad at the NCAA, but then you're mad at the NCAA for what? Trying to enforce its own rule book? So then you're mad at the courts for allowing them to circumvent, and then ultimately, now, you should be mad at the lawmakers for not passing something in July.
1: Because but, I mean, they kind of got rushed into it, so I'm like, can I really be mad at that? Like, I don't know. I'm trying to figure out who made college sports, you know,
3: the original courts.
1: Like this.
3: Maybe you're mad at the judges or the judge system. And maybe it's you talk about a loophole or a crack in the system. Well, the crack in the system appears to be in the court system, but the court system is to protect us. So, you know, so, like, there's this huge, like, give and take, and, like, ultimately it does come down to the lawmakers in our country to pass something that allows an antitrust exemption for the NCAA to establish rules and enforce them.
1: Well,
3: That's what it comes down to.
1: The thing that, you know, you like college sports because, you know, you like your team, and you feel like the guys that chose to play here prior to being paid chose the school for a lot of the reasons you're a fan of it.
3: Yeah.
1: Now they don't choose a school for any of the reasons.
3: Well,
1: you're a fan.
3: Yeah, no, I would think not.
1: It's for money. And that's where, you know, I finally heard Andy, sorry, I'm moving equipment around here. Andy talking about yesterday that he's been hesitant to say, like, what I keep saying is that you're losing this connection.
3: Oh, yeah.
1: But, I mean, you got these guys who played all this time at Ole Miss, and when they want to sue to get out of the NFL, they're going to the most hated rival that they currently have.
3: Right.
1: I mean, that'd
3: be like
1: these guys going to Kentucky or, you know, with – or you know, put Patino in the – transpose Patino with Lane Kiffin.
3: Oh, yeah. I mean, it would be –
1: is he more hateable? Is Lane Kiffin more hateable than Patino when he went to – I guess I'm asking, do the Kentucky fans hate Patino more than the Ole Miss fans currently hate Lane Kiffin?
3: I know the Ole Miss fans hate Lane Kiffin. I think
1: Ole Miss fans hate him more because he went right to there.
3: Right. I've got friends of mine that graduated from Ole Miss. We're going to be hanging out together in Nashville. I got a message from him 2 days ago. He's like, they are pieces of garbage. I hate them. I want them to burn and die. They we're not even on their radar, dude, because they play them week three. That like they're like, yeah, we're kicking off the season, but it's all for the fans. I don't know about
1: it is
3: for the fans. It's LSU.
1: Yeah.
3: It's that game in Oxford against LSU that they're dialed in on. That's the thing.
1: That will be one of the most hostile environments. Just imagine if Patino had not gone to the Celtics, had come directly to Louisville and started picking players.
3: Yeah, like, and he took,
1: and
3: instead of Ron Mercer going pro, he's a Louisville Cardinal.
1: He's a Louisville Cardinal.
3: Yeah.
1: But there that's what it would be,
3: But
1: though.
3: There wasn't a mechanism at the time for that to happen, right? So, like,
1: right.
3: Like this, and there's a whole conversation about whether or not those Ole Miss players will be able to, obviously they've closed the door on them being pro, they're going to sue, now they have the one door to get through, the SEC says you can't be on a pro team, then the other one says you can't transfer from one team to another, which could affect Mark Mitchell, you know, there at, at Kentucky. So, you know, he may have to go back to Missouri to play. So nobody knows who's playing where,
1: right?
3: And fans are like, "Tell me when the game kicks off."
1: Yeah, give me a kickoff.
3: Give me a kickoff.
1: Give
3: date.
1: Me a damn
3: yeah,
1: kickoff.
3: Give me a kickoff date. Get me out of this timeline. And there is a loss of connection.
1: Yeah, and I'm someone who I really like the NFL and I like pro sports, and I'm starting to like pro sports a lot more than I like college sports because I don't think any of the you know, at least in pro sports, you know who's on your team. You know how you're building your team.
3: Right.
1: And, I mean, outside of Jeff Walls, who added a player from LSU the other day?
3: Right.
1: That's the quietest huge story of the week, right?
3: I know. Well, yeah, because there's all this other noise where, and even at LSU.
1: They were already going to be

0: with it. He goes and gets one of theirs.
1: Mulkey had a top Ukrainian player, and she thought, hey, let me – her dad's fighting the Ukrainian war. Let me add a player from Russia. That'll go great. That'll go great. So she's in the portal now. The Ukrainian girl's like, to hell with this. I'm not playing on this
0: starting team. Starting a war in college.
1: Yeah, really. So, you know, hey, why don't you have them live together, Kim? Smart. There you go. If you ever wondered if Kim Mulkey
0: go
1: was
0: wrong,
1: if you ever wondered if Kim Mulkey is the devil.
0: So wait, what? Run that down. What happened?
1: I don't know the name.
0: Okay,
1: but
0: okay,
1: like,
0: yeah,
1: what
0: yeah,
1: happened
0: yeah,
1: was
0: yeah.
1: LSU has a player from the Ukraine.
0: Yeah,
1: her dad is in the Ukrainian army, and he is actively fighting the Russians like every day. He's out. He's on the front lines.
0: Okay.
1: And then so
0: with the Russians.
1: So she made a late add to her roster for a player from Russia. So the Ukrainian
0: did she talk
1: players,
0: to the Ukrainian girl? Like, and, hey, I don't know, you're
1: And Mulkey goes, if you think that war is going to stop me from improving my team, and then the Ukrainian girl's like, I'm out.
0: Yeah.
1: Yeah, I'm
0: and
1: out.
0: So that's how we got
1: No, that's a different girl. This is
0: okay.
1: Yeah, that's a different girl.
0: But, I mean, yeah, Jeff adding a player to last minute from LSU.
1: Hey, add the Ukrainian girl. I'm all in.
0: Just don't add both the Ukrainian and the Russian.
1: Just send the drones to LSU. That's where it's all happening. Send the drones. Get the Ukrainian daughters. The dad.
0: If we don't think the Ukrainian targeting, tactical targeting positions are anywhere in the U.S.,
1: right.
0: But if they were, Baton Rouge might be higher than it should be.
1: Get Zach Greenwell in a bunker. The drones are coming. They're coming for Lane. They're coming for Will Wade. They're coming for Kim Mulkey. Okay? We're almost at a Mount Rushmore of hate there.
0: Player haters ball every day down at LSU.
1: We're one coach away from having the Mount Rushmore
0: of
1: hate.
0: This is Coach Buck Nasty. Here it is, the player haters ball.
1: That's right.
0: So
1: hide, Zach. Get the bunker.
0: Ukrainian and Russian, what could go wrong?
1: What could go wrong?
0: But I think, I mean, yeah, Lane Kiffin – That's the equivalent would be. It would be Rick Pitino coming here and bringing several players who had played, all their years at Kentucky, and them coming here. And then you'd look at those players like, what the hell's your problem? I don't know. Those players probably didn't play 4 years. Nobody plays 4 years.
1: But there were.
0: But they
1: players.
0: Went. They did play last year on their best team ever.
1: Right.
0: Certainly one of the top two.
1: There are a lot of Ole Miss players that got overtures by LSU.
0: Oh.
1: And so they had to fend off, and Ole Miss had to spend more money for Trinidad Chambliss and Kewon Lacy and all these other guys. And so Lane, he didn't just leave LSU and like say, oh, hey, hope everything goes well. No, he actively tried to raid them and left them during a playoff run. And all this
0: and probably
1: stuff.
0: Bugged their office.
1: Maybe,
0: I mean, they had to get the kid's dad who was in the FBI to go give him a little sweep.
1: Right. Right. So
0: how great would that be if Sofaro got that gig? The Pete Golding goes, hey, we need somebody. Who's the best around? I get Sofaro. He pees in a bottle really well.
1: Listen, if Jeff Brom wants an edge,
0: you're right.
1: If you want an edge,
0: get
1: Sofaro. You go get Connor Stallion.
0: Yeah.
1: Number one.
0: He's one, Sofaro two.
1: Sofaro's one B. Okay? Because he's going to bug. He's going to have run surveillance.
0: That man will pee in Gatorade bottles and wait people out.
1: He will set up cameras to watch other people's practice. He will put 20-year-olds on scissor lifts in windy conditions. You know, he'll do all sorts of stuff. You know? Pull the Brian Kelly.
0: Yeah. Oh, man. Too far. But, yeah, I mean, it's just – it's like, okay, it's Thursday. Saturday can't get here fast enough because I'm tired of talking about it. B, it's just – you start to hate the – I don't hate the sport, and I won't hate it once it's here.
1: Right.
0: I hate the sport today.
1: You're going to fast forward, though, because you're going to travel.
0: Yeah,
1: you're
0: and I'll be – we'll have all the fans there.
1: Yep.
0: Oh, by the way, DraftKings Bar down there will host us if we need
1: in Nashville?
0: In a bar if we need – I know we got Creighton's Tailgate. But we have options of multiple locations.
1: Where is the bar? Is it on Broadway?
0: Yeah. Yeah.
1: Okay.
0: Yeah.
1: Okay.
0: It's like a sport and social club type thing, but it's themed DraftKings.
1: Okay.
0: Well, I've made the initial contact with Dominic and
1: he's like, I
0: think they'll like it.
1: I'll call Dom and just see.
0: Because it could be free food.
1: Well, it's food, but it's not in the parking lot. It could be hot.
0: And if, right.
1: You know what I'm saying? And so.
0: But we're going to Creighton. Don't worry, Creighton. Even though Blankenbaker can't hear you until the next segment, we're coming.
1: Well, I mean, there's a lot of balls in the air with this, because with credentials and different things like that, like it's
0: credentials.
1: Been a little,
0: what are we doing, credentials?
1: Man, I got an email yesterday that they're like, we can only, like, I've been approved, but I guess maybe a couple, like there's been all other alterations to our whole outlet. And I'm like, guys, like, it needs to be me, Creighton, and William. That's what it needs to
0: be. Does it even need to be you? What are you going to? Well, I guess you do. You work the games, yeah.
1: I usually work the games, and but if you don't, if you have to have one, it needs to be Creighton.
0: I was going to say, you'll have to sacrifice.
1: I would sacrifice, but I currently don't have a ticket because I have an active credential.
0: Ticket. I haven't even looked at tickets. I'm sure they're not difficult.
1: They're actually kind of expensive, but I don't know about the get-in price, but, like, sit where you want to sit.
0: Well, my sense is, in something like that, get in,
1: then
0: let's look around.
1: That's right. So we'll move around, do some stuff, but I'm planning on working the game. It's the opener. But
0: you got to get out of that. You just need to manage. Let Creighton do
1: that
0: work. Well,
1: that's what I plan to do for the home games.
0: Good.
1: You know, for the home games, I really do. I really plan
0: on
1: doing that.
0: Get-in price right now. Listed at like $90 for the game.
1: Right.
0: That's way higher. I don't think it'll end anywhere near that.
1: But lower level. Give me lower corner.
0: Lower corner, 141.
1: Not awful.
0: In the second tier, if you want to go in 166, that is dead lower corner. Like
1: I think that
0: the lowest
1: second tier
0: level
1: is the better view.
0: Better viewing point.
1: I do. I don't like for football. I don't want to be
0: agree.
1: The first 15 rows. In
0: well,
1: football.
0: And the prices kind of reflect that.
1: Yeah.
0: The prices reflect that.
1: I want to be a little higher.
0: Well, I just want to be in the sections that Louisville is in. So, and I don't know if you can still go through the university. I would assume to buy the tickets. I don't know.
1: No,
0: I
1: didn't. Hadn't even looked at it. Hadn't even
0: I guess
1: is
0: that go to gocards.com?
1: I don't think they've had any trouble selling tickets to this game. You know, it's one of those games that it's a really easy sell. Put a game in Nashville, a Labor Day weekend on a Sunday. You can go make a weekend out of it. You're down there, you know, the finest meats and cheeses, the good music, the fun.
0: I had the finest meats and cheeses last night, by the way.
1: Oh, you did?
0: So. Well, I can do this on the other side. Yeah. And then it ended at Ruby's.
1: It ended at Ruby's.
0: Yeah. Yeah. Why don't we do this? We'll take a little bit of an early break so you can get headsets and hear Creighton.
1: Yeah, I want to hear Creighton.
0: Because he probably wants to take some shots at you. I don't know.
1: Why would he want to take shots?
0: I have no idea. I'm just saying. Sounds fun.
1: I love Creighton.
0: Sounds fun to
1: say. I love you, Creighton. I hope you can hear me. Love you.
2: Love you more, Blank.
0: He said I'm not relaying that. I'm not. No. We're going to go step aside.
1: Hear him.
0: So. Yeah, we're here at home underneath the Carlin roof. Carlin Roofing and Sheet Metal took care of my roof a few years ago. Did it so fast that, it's like, you're done? What do you mean you're done? That's it? Okay,
1: that's it.
0: It's over. Yeah, and all the nails are gone. What? That's it? Insurance money is already in my account? How?
1: I found one nail.
0: How did that happen?
1: I found one.
0: Yeah.
1: One.
0: The amazing part was when people say the work of your insurance. No, they just take over. And in like half a day, the money was in my bank account.
1: Yeah.
0: Yep. Like, give me your routing number, account number, boom, boom.
1: There was no check in the mail.
0: Right, no.
1: It was just wired.
0: Transferred, yes.
1: I was like, oh,
0: it was wired in.
1: Ashley, we have a lot of money.
0: Yeah.
1: She's
0: but
1: like,
0: we do need a
1: that's
0: roof.
1: Not yours.
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1: Did we lose someone else?
2: Another actor yesterday.
1: What's that?
2: Another actor yesterday.
3: He was the guy that played the hotel reception desk at Home Alone 2. I know he's been in a lot of other stuff. Tim something. I am awful. I am awful at this type of thing, so I don't.
1: I don't know. So, Creighton, you played a death song for someone you don't know who died?
2: It's Tim Curry.
3: Tim Curry.
1: Oh, yeah. Yeah, he was great in Clue. He was great in that movie. In Clue.
2: Yeah, exactly. Not just Home Alone.
1: Yeah, not just Home Alone.
3: Yeah, I don't think that's really what he's known.
2: Culture yourself, Blank.
3: That's just how I know him.
1: Yeah, that's how I know him.
3: I'm not like a. I'm terrible at stuff like that.
1: Yeah,
3: like really bad at it.
1: No, I am too. So I got to thank Greg Galliette last night because he got us hooked up at the Speakeasy. I don't even know what you call it behind home plate. So it's you go.
3: And it's like.
1: I think it's like $100 a game if they have availability and you want to do it.
3: I've done the dugout.
1: And it's all food and drink.
3: Right.
1: All included.
3: Cool.
1: I mean, beer and wine. You know, so.
3: Oh, yeah.
1: Yeah, if you want your Woodford or whatever, you're going to pay a little extra.
3: Or something.
1: Yeah. One of your fruity tooty drinks. Yeah.
3: But beer and wine.
1: And you know, so my college roommate, Todd Porter, and Daniel Swintowski, who's a. Was

0: The all-time leading scorer in Transy basketball and me. 13 feet of human and me. Swin's like 6'8", Todd's like 6'5". I'm with 13 feet of ex-Transy basketball players.
1: Yeah.
0: He's in from California. And so we go there and we're watching, you know, behind home play because Todd knows Backmire, the new – why am I forgetting his first name? Tom Backmire, yeah, who's with the Bats. He's the Bats general manager. And so we're hanging out with him in Galliette. And that thing is great down there because you can come in out of the heat.
1: Right.
0: And you walk right out, you're looking at the catcher.
1: That's pretty cool.
0: It's really cool. I think they've had a number of major league teams kind of look at it and want to kind of model some things
1: the
0: off
1: Padres
0: of it.
1: The Padres have one.
0: Yeah. I'm sure they do. But it's really, really cool. So we're there and we're hanging out. And, we got the hot dogs are bringing, this and that. And – you know, it gets to be like, I don't know, seventh, eighth inning. I mean, we're like, going to go out and maybe have a drink somewhere. And I was like, you'd have been proud of me. I go,
1: I love it.
0: It's the last day that Ruby's does the lobster steak and sides for $70. They're like, sold.
1: Sold.
0: I mean, that should cost three times that.
1: No, it should.
0: I mean, it's a filet. It's a lobster tail. It's salad. It's Brussels sprouts, mashed potatoes with not having to buy the whole thing. I mean, that.
1: You don't have to buy it.
0: There's a reason they don't offer it that price year-round because that is a freaking steal.
1: And you can get it, and so you were able to get it.
0: So I was already full,
1: from the speakeasy.
0: Yeah, but I was like, I'm not. When am I going to have the company of these guys again? And we're going to go to Ruby's. I'll just run an extra couple miles today.
1: There you go.
0: But it was – Ruby's not crowded at all. Again, I think that's why they're doing the deal because this time of year it's just tough. School's back.
1: Everywhere.
0: Up.
1: Travel. Like, this is a great time to travel if you don't have kids. Like, this is the moment.
0: And it was the first time I've been there I really didn't know anybody. And there was only about four tables that were going. So,
1: oh, really?
0: So, yeah, we were there. And
2: thin.
0: Yeah. So Todd's getting inducted into the Paintsville Hall of Fame this week. It's funny that Nick said the town Paintsville the other day.
1: Okay.
0: And Todd likes to talk about Todd. So Todd talked a lot about Todd. And Swin listened, and I listened, and I would get my jabs every now and then. Because both of them had victory lap senior year. So when they'd start telling a story, and say, my senior year, I go, which one? And after about the fifth time, the 13 feet of human were getting tired of which one. I mean, Swin had to register because he had a back injury. I mean, he's taking 2,000 points at Transy. The guy was 6'8". He was like unstoppable at the NAIA level.
1: 2,000 points?
0: Yeah, he was at the NAIA level, he was unstoppable because he had the size. He was bigger than most center. And then back in the day when you didn't really have big guys shooting and dribbling, he could do that. He'd have been undersized at the D1 level, but he's dominant at the NAIA level. He was a thrill. I mean, both those guys are on my resume tape that I submitted.
1: Really?
0: I did a story about Swintoski, and then Todd was part of my interview with Chris Martin, who broke the 100 point club, which is our fraternity brother celebrating a guy that averaged 1 point a game.
1: I love that.
0: Whose dad just happened to run the TV station in WKYT in Lexington and had WY, where I happened to get my first job because dad thought it was a really funny piece that I had done.
1: That's really funny.
0: So, it was one of those, it was just a great night. And again, I got to thank Galliette for hooking that up over there. And
1: so a little speakeasy in Ruby for
0: yeah
1: for
0: about
1: Dina.
0: That
1: I love that.
0: About that
1: I love that Craig.
0: I knew you'd like
1: what
0: that.
1: What do you think about that? Did you drink any wine, Drew?
0: Well, I did drink wine.
1: Did he
0: at
1: drink
0: dinner.
1: Wine,
0: I got a glass
1: Craig?
0: Of yeah. We
1: he
0: got a
1: drank
0: bottle.
1: Wine. How about that? He got a bottle. What was the bottle? The bottle.
0: House Red. I don't
1: House
0: know.
1: Red. Okay. Yeah, yeah, Ruby yeah. Red.
0: I have no idea.
1: It's not a bad bottle, but that's that's. What do you think about that, Cray Cray?
3: Just want to say you're not the only person at the steak dinner last night. Texas Roadhouse was in business and open to the general public.
1: There we go.
3: But
1: photo of Creighton's meal.
3: How your wagers went last night at the Bats game.
0: I did not bet on the Bats game, you derelict. They went granted a 50% profit boost on strikeouts and home runs on DraftKings yesterday.
1: How about that? I'll
0: tell you
1: that was fun.
0: The texter says Diener and 13 feet of trans. No.
3: Every
0: no.
3: time you
0: transy
3: say trans.
0: Basketball
1: no!
0: players.
1: No.
0: No.
3: Every
0: no.
3: time you say transy, I cringe. I go towards the dumb button.
0: Right. I mean, it's something that never came into play. I guess I'm going to start saying Transylvania.
1: Transylvania.
0: That's a lot of syllables.
1: Yeah, transy at this in 2026 is tough. It's weird. The WNBA might suspend you. I don't know what's
3: going
1: to go
3: on. All right, Blake. Right. Name our three 2,000-point scorers at Louisville.
1: Okay.
0: Okay.
1: Daryl.
3: Yeah, he's number one, 23-33.
0: Did Russ get to 2,000?
3: No, he was at 1908. He's fifth.
0: Angel McCautry, is that the trick question portion of this?
1: No.
3: Mint.
1: So, Purvis.
3: Yep. And there's one more.
1: Daryl Purvis. My question is,
0: did Wes
1: is it Charlie? Is it –

0: debacle at the end of that game where Louisville threw the ball when they should have been running the ball. And by all accounts, Bobby went into the locker room and threw, like, Juwan under the bus, you know.
1: And there shouldn't have been any – shouldn't have been throwing the football.
0: He shouldn't have been throwing
1: the
0: football.
1: You were on staff then, I think, Creighton, right?
2: No. That was bad.
0: He had just left. He had left. But I kind of wonder what happens to the team if they don't blow that game and Bobby doesn't.
1: Because everybody was losing faith in everybody. Bobby lost faith in the administration.
0: Right.
1: The players lost faith in Bobby. I don't know. I think everything was just kind of doomed there for a while.
0: Yeah, but if they had won that game. Like,
1: Creighton, what do you think?
2: That would have made us 3-2. We still had that ugly loss to Virginia the week earlier where we went up there and didn't score, or we lost 27-3. I just don't know. The head-scratcher of that season was that first, I guess, the WKU home game where we win that 13-10 or something. And it was like, oh, God, what are we in for this year? And even the Indiana State game where it rained. Like, it was that big, long rain delay. I think it was 7-3 in the third quarter.
1: Yeah, that season was doomed.
0: Yeah.
1: All right,
2: but
1: right.
2: Dan Gorder could have picked it up in the back half, right?
0: Oh, my God.
2: I'll tell you what you won't find out anymore during a game is who got fired during a game. You're losing your ticker on the bottom line for ESPN.
1: Yeah, how about this? I put this in the show thread because I don't understand this. So ESPN's going to remove the bottom line ticker during their broadcast. I mean, ESPN built its brand through the damn bottom line ticker, the 28 and 58 updates. You know,
0: during college football games.
1: So So what they're going to do? And let me read the awful announcing article on it. they're set to remove the bottom line ticker during college football games this year to move to free up more on-screen real estate, per a report by Ryan Gallisbear, Front Office Sports. The move will bring all of ESPN's college football broadcasts in line with major events like the College Football Playoff or NBA postseason games, which do not feature on-screen ticker. Well, I would add about the College Football Playoffs. There are no other games going on at that point. That's a little different than, a regular, game day. So Awful Announcing has been calling for this change for quite some time, as the ticker, as they write, thinks has become an unneeded distraction in the world of smartphones. I disagree, though. I mean, yes, you can get the scores on your phone, but I don't want to – I'd rather just see it as I'm watching. I don't want to take my eyes off the screen. I'd rather just see a score pass, and if I see a game that's getting closer, and that may be part of it. Mm-hmm. When you see another game is getting closer, you're probably more likely to flip out.
0: To change the channel.
1: So I think that has to have a lot to do with it, because you don't want to give them an advertisement to go watch a different game, unless it's on the ESPN family of networks. Like, you don't want to say, oh, that Big Ten game is getting close. Tune in to Fox.
0: Right, right. And also the quad box.
1: Quad box priority, yes.
0: Makes a big deal. Because if you're watching the quad box, you've got the four games that you're probably most interested in selected.
1: Yeah.
0: And so, how much does the bottom line mean for that? Now,
1: I like to know the scores. I want to see rolling scores.
0: That's how I am.
1: And it doesn't take up that much space.
0: And then also they add stats. So then I see the names of the guys who have had outstanding sort of, performances.
1: Yeah.
0: And I see them, and I'm like, oh, okay, I know that the Texas running back went for 210. That's a big day. You know, what happened at Georgia? You know,
1: that it's for anything other than not wanting to, have a reason for you to flip the channel.
0: Yeah.
1: I think that's all that is. They can hide behind other things. But, I mean, I don't understand that.
0: I don't understand.
1: Because the news article I'm seeing on says, just judging by the reaction on Twitter, it's a horrible move by ESPN, or just another way the network is taking away what we love little by little in a sort of frog in the boiling pot of water way. I don't understand the analogy.
0: So if you put a frog in a boiling pot of water, it doesn't realize it's being boiled until it's too late.
1: Okay. But much to my surprise and chagrin, the move is being widely lauded by fans across social media. The vast majority of people weighing in on the removal of bottom line. Again, this is a Fox News article, so whatever.
0: Right.
1: So some fans say it's a needless distraction, while others say they can just check their phones for scores. Yes, you can check your phone, but I like Craig. What do you think? What do you want to see?
2: I don't know. It keeps you in tune with what's going on around the country. I don't understand the point of getting rid of it. It's people were complaining about it, but it's one of those things.
0: Let's see how it goes.
2: So we all have every phone or every score on our phone anyway. So

0: but I just don't want to have to keep looking.
1: No,
0: at my
1: phone. I agree with you.
0: Yeah, I mean, that's the nice thing about football games, that you're not, you know, addicted to your phone. I don't. I'm not someone. I mean, a lot of people are. A lot of people are going to watch the game and follow it on Twitter. I don't do that. I gotta watch the game. You shaking your head. You tweet the whole damn game.
1: Eventually,
2: but I don't read other people's tweets.
0: Yeah,
2: like you know, like I'm only like when I watch a football game, a Louisville football game, I'm watching that game. And if I see something interesting that I feel like I want to say on Twitter, I type it.
0: Yeah.
2: I'm not looking to see what is happening around the country or something like that. I am dialed in to our game, and I'm looking for things that are interesting that are happening during that game.
0: I don't buy any of this stuff. It takes up 8% of the screen or this and that. This is about not wanting them to switch the channel to a Fox game while you're watching an ESPN
2: probably
0: game.
2: Probably true.
0: Michigan
2: State get close.
0: Well, and I mean, that's a different – yeah, just any game, like whatever. Let's say the Fox game is crappy and it's like, but Rutgers is, you know, taking, you know, Ohio State into the fourth quarter or something.
2: You're going to watch that.
0: Yeah, but if you're not aware of it, I mean, none of these articles seem to insinuate that.
1: Is there a chance that they'll eventually turn that into like the New York Stock Exchange ticker where it's just live betting odds at the, you know, real-time live betting?
0: Look, I don't know why they're not doing that right now. The live line and the live total, especially in basketball games, ought to be on the screen.
2: Right, right.
0: And that's a sponsorship that is, to me, easily sellable. That's not sponsored. That results in business.
2: Maybe that's what they're doing. You know, because if they take it away.
0: But they could do that in the score box. They could do that anywhere, even coming back from break. Hey, you know, look at DraftKings right now. The live line, subject to change, is minus 11.5, and the over-under's 24. I mean, I don't know why that's not part of the broadcast now. That it's going to be at some point. I mean,
2: yeah.
0: Hell, we got a promo running from Paul Rogers going, hey, if you had the over-under, you had the over, you know, you didn't win, but if you had the cards, you won.
2: Right.
0: And because that's part of the broadcast now. I mean, that would have been taboo 10 years ago.
2: Sure. One of the things they've tested out that I think is kind of interesting on the bottom is, like, when a person is speaking, it'll be like Greg McElroy. Like, when he's talking, highlights.
0: When you have a three-man booth.
2: This is Chris Fowler. This is Kirk Herbstreit. This is the sideline analyst speaking. And
0: here's Herbstreit's dog. Yes.
2: Yeah, but I kind of like that because sometimes I don't know, like, all the people that are calling the game. Like, when Herbstreit's calling a game, I know it's Herbstreit.
0: Yeah.
2: But a lot of these games,
0: especially if it's a three-man booth.
2: Yeah, especially.
0: You know, you want to go, which guy was saying that? I tend to know it just because I'm a nerd like that.
2: I'm not. Yeah. But when Lewis Riddick speaks, I want it highlighted so that I know.
0: You want the crowd noise turned down. Turn the crowd down and the Riddick up.
2: When the book of Riddick is speaking, I want to be able to etch it in the tablet. You understand? So, you know, that's – but you all can we go back to the what-ifs? Because we were talking about
0: the what-if
2: the 2018, the Bobby Petrino thing happens.
0: Okay,
2: there's another what-if that we didn't cover last week, okay? Creighton put it in the thread, but it was on a Friday, okay?
0: So yeah, that gets lost.
2: Art Briles said that he accepted the Texas job in the 2013 season, so when Louisville hired Charlie Strong.
0: Mm-hmm.
2: And only when Baylor lost its bowl game, he backed out of accepting that Texas job. And what happens to Louisville football if the Texas job isn't open? Because that wasn't
0: he was going to go somewhere.
2: But that cycle wasn't particularly like big.
0: Yeah, I mean he would have gone somewhere the next year.
2: Yeah,
0: I mean Charlie
2: Florida fired Will Muschamp the following year.
0: Yeah, I mean Charlie had it going, man.
2: You think we would have gotten Bobby then?
0: Because
2: he might have gotten hired out of Western. Like, because he was like 8-4 or whatever after that Western year.
0: Where did Bobby go after? Did he go to Ark? Where did Bobby go right after Western?
2: Right after Western, it was Louisville.
0: Okay. Yeah,
2: we hired Bobby. But if Bobby had been hired, what would we have done? We would have never had Lamar. You know, we could have never had Lamar Jackson.
0: So, okay, give me the sequence of events here in the alternate universe.
2: So Art Briles takes Texas.
0: Okay.
2: Bobby gets hired by
0: someone.
2: Washington.
0: Yeah.
2: Because they lost Chris Peterson.
0: And he
2: right?
0: has connections out west.
2: He's
0: yeah.
2: got connections out west. So then he's at Washington, and then Charlie stays.
0: Yeah.
2: Charlie stays one more year, but then Florida hires Charlie. And, you know, and then we are in the cycle.
0: Who gets the real credit for seeing Lamar? I mean, who was the coach or these?
2: So Well,
0: because everybody's recruiting him, but they didn't want him to play quarterback.
2: Yeah,
0: Bobby was that, but who was it?
1: Lamar Thomas.
2: Lamar Thomas was his lead recruiter. He had the connections down in Miami, and he convinced Felicia and Lamar that he was going to play quarterback.
0: Mm-hmm.
2: And Bobby wanted him at quarterback. And Florida, at the last minute, all of a sudden wanted him at quarterback, and we had to fend off him. But Miami never recruited him as a quarterback. LSU wanted him as a, you know, like a player. They were going to try him a lot of different spots, and he was like, no,
0: and
2: quarterback.
0: Bobby's career, he doesn't stay anywhere at all. I'm looking at it right now. It's the longest-looking stint, like the number of places stopped. Here, to recap, start out grad assistant Weber State, then goes to Carroll for 85-86. Then to Weber State, 87-88. Idaho for a year as quarterback coach. Then Idaho, well, he stayed there 3 years, two as offensive coordinator. Then to Arizona State as a quarterback coach for 2 years. Nevada for 1 year. Utah State for two. Louisville for as the OC. Then to the Jags for 2 years. Three, actually. Then Auburn for a year as the OC. Then Louisville. And then Falcons. And then Arkansas, and then Western, and then Louisville, and then Missouri State, then Texas A&M, and then Arkansas, and now North Carolina. I mean, it guy, and the disingenuous drifter is what 40 calls him. What is that?
1: Never forget you. I'll never forget you, Bobby.
2: Well, and then what happens if he doesn't, you know, have the motorcycle thing? I mean, he was rolling at Arkansas. He was rolling. They loved him. They loved him so much, they wanted him back.
0: Yeah, I know.
2: So it's kind of an interesting, like, you know, all the wrinkles in time that happen and the sliding doors. Like, if Art Briles takes the Texas job, what happens?
0: Well, that's why the coaching carousel is so interesting, you know, around the end of the year, because it affects so many jobs. Texter says, absolutely love the ticker being done away with in certain situations. Maybe leave it on secondary channels or best-case scenarios. Let me choose to have it or not in my settings. I don't think you're going to get that.
2: So a lot of the time.
0: Although, I don't know. If you can do closed caption, it might be something someday where you can – closed caption might be the equivalent of putting a ticker up. I don't know.
2: I would – it's actually funny. I want the ticker on College Football Saturdays, and I don't want it at any other time. Like there are certain – like.
0: Like, what do you mean? Like NFL games? You're talking about or what?
2: Like a Major League Baseball. Like, I don't necessarily. I mean, I guess it's okay. But, like, there's sometimes.
0: It just doesn't take
2: up
0: much space.
2: It doesn't take up much
0: space. I don't think it takes. I don't think you're going to gain that much by not having it. Tech said, I think the ticker removal will feel like a big deal now, but something we quickly adapt to and won't miss. Texter says, when you like two teams and they are playing at the same time, the ticker makes it impossible not to see the score of the game you want to watch or DVR. Oh, you can't DVR later. I mean, come on. You got to watch two screens at the same time. Texter, it's nice for people who record games. Who are these people? You won't have to avoid looking at the ticker if you're not wanting to see the score of the game you're watching. Are there really people that are watching games and then going, la, la, la, la, la, la, la, I don't know what happened to my team. You got to watch them at the same time, man.
2: I can't imagine doing that.
0: I can't imagine not watching the games at the same time.
2: That's got to be such a small corner of the world.
0: You need YouTube TV, I promise you.
2: Yeah.
0: Texter says, bottom line is a branding. Why remove that? I agree. Texter, I've hated that damn ticker since its inception. What? Who are these people? I don't know, man.
2: Yeah, maybe they're out there.
0: It says, I like the ticker for college sports. I don't want to look up college baseball scores. It says,
2: I could have done without the ticker dinner a lot of our scandals.
0: Yeah, that's right.
2: That'd have been good.
0: Well, yeah. I mean, I think people do base their opinion a lot on
2: what's happening.
0: What that ticker says. They don't, you know, it's not a. It's a headline society.
2: Well, and a lot of times it's been written, especially from a Louisville fan's perspective, and I'm not sure other fans feel the same way, in a frustrating way.
0: Mm-hmm.
2: You know, where it's like, that's not exactly right. That's not really true. Like, there's a lot of context to that.
0: I don't know about doing away with it altogether. I mean, put it up for minutes at a time. I mean, even on a Friday night, if you've got, because the section says you don't want the ticker on Friday Night Football because there's no other games. But I kind of want to see the matchups tomorrow if I don't have them all memorized.
2: I want to see. Honestly, throw the game and the point spread and the total up there and scroll. Because it's helpful to me to know who's playing.
0: I just want to know who's playing. Yeah. I mean, I don't know. We'll see. I mean, yes, you can get the information on your phone, but I would rather just keep my eyes on the screen. Because anymore, I'm probably watching a quad box anyway of, you know, multiple things. So.
2: So I've got a plan for the quad box this year.
0: Oh, boy.
2: So
0: what is your
2: back
0: plan?
2: Patio game watching.
0: Okay. Okay? This is crucial.
2: All right, so.
0: Because now you're really talking. I mean, watching sports outdoors and multiple games at once, you're speaking my language.
2: So we've purchased a giant screen for the backyard.
0: Like a movie screen.
2: Like a movie projector.
0: Yeah.
2: Which doesn't really work until the night games, right?
0: Like, right.
2: The sun's got to go down.
0: We take one of these at camp out every year. Zinzer is in charge of this.
2: But once the sun goes down, it's fantastic.
0: And I tell you, having done this at camp out, it's like having four flat screens up there.
2: It's insane.
0: Yeah.
2: So
0: you should do it.
2: The thing is, it's gonna the quad box is going on the giant screen. And then the main game is going to go on the main TV of the back patio. So I will be able to watch five games at once.
0: I like that.
2: And I'll be able to switch between sounds, you know, if I want to. I can turn on.
0: You can watch it during the day if you've got cover. Because what we do at Otter Creek for the camp out, there is a pavilion, and they put the screen up there. And you can if you've got – so if you get a tent maybe or something – I don't know, you know, like a tailgate tent, something like that.
2: My backyard's like full sun.
0: Yeah,
2: like it's kind of full sun, but
0: yeah, I don't know. But those things, I was skeptical of it, and now that I no longer am in charge of the TVs at campout, which is a great thing for me. Every now and then I can bring a hotspot, and that's my contribution.
2: Right.
0: Zinzer is now taking that role. Having done that, it's an awesome way to do it because you really are. It's like having a sports bar.
2: Right. And we've got Sunday night games. We've got Friday night games. So, like, there's a handful of Saturdays that are just going to be cleared out.
0: Yeah.
2: That, you know, you can just chill out at your house, which is the argument for having non-Saturday games is that you can actually enjoy the whole sport, which I do enjoy quite a bit. So, that's my plan. I want noon games so that I can be in my back patio at night watching everything in all its glory. But that's selfish of me. So,
0: Sales Weasel extraordinaire Nate Huber says, I have no opinion on the ticker other than the yellow box. It sometimes makes me think it's a flag. I do. That does happen sometimes as well.
2: The yellow on the lower right when it's like breaking news. I'd agree they should change that color.
0: Yeah. Tech says they're going to replace it with game odds at the bottom of the screen so they can take a few more dollars from you. Well, I mean, it's free will, you or not. Next just says, I record and watch on delay because I get so nervous and I can't sit through the commercials. I end up watching a secondary game while my primary game is recording. Trying not to look at the ticker is an art form. Dude, I don't know how you do that. Why don't you watch them both at the same time?
2: So when our game is on TV.
0: Football
2: and
0: is made. Basketball is tough to watch multiple games.
2: Yeah.
0: Football is made to watch multiple screens
2: games
0: at once.
2: Yes, agreed. But when I'm watching a Louisville football game on TV, which isn't really often, like, I don't see anything but the game. Like that bottom line does not exist to me. Like, I am locked in to the screen watching that. I don't care what James Madison's doing, to App State. It makes no difference.
0: I kind of do.
2: I mean, I'm
0: kind of looking at him, rooting against someone.
2: If I'm watching, Northwestern Illinois, then I'm watching the bottom line. It's on the
0: background. I mean, if Kentucky's getting worked over by someone, you enjoy that.
2: I like that. I guess they got one of their games picked up by Disney Plus.
0: I didn't know that.
2: I think the Alabama game is going to be on ABC.
0: Which
2: Disney
0: means,
2: Plus.
0: Yeah, I mean, the ESPN app. I mean, that's the same thing.
2: Be able to watch it. It'll be cool. Be able to watch how Kalen DeBoer give Will Stein that work.
0: Oh, man.
1: You know what day sticks out on the ticker for me is the day Wayne Blackshear committed.
0: Really?
1: I feel like it was December 23rd or 24th, and there were no other sports on. So every time that the ticker went, it was just Wayne Blackshear commits to Louisville.
0: I didn't realize he was that big of a deal that it was on the ticker.
1: Oh, yeah. He was a McDonald's All-American.
0: Yeah. I know, but basketball recruit. That's back when they covered basketball, though.
2: Right.
0: ESPN actually had basketball writers back then.
2: Well, and if it was on a day like Creighton's saying, like where there's, like, no sports.
0: I think you're – I mean, I remember reading it in the paper the next day. Like, I think was it a Friday maybe that it happened?
1: Creighton? I just remember it being right around Christmas. Like, yeah. I don't remember exactly which day, but it was like the 23rd or 24th.
0: Funny, I remember when I was living – I remember where I was when I read it in the paper that Wayne Blackshear had committed to Louisville.
1: It was like that in the Holiday Bowl.
2: But we're about to go from –
1: Hawaii Bowl. Hawaii Bowl.
2: We're about to go from, like, a day like where Wayne Blackshear commits and ESPN has it running on the bottom line. We do this. In the summertime, we'll go much longer on topics than we will here in about a week.
0: Mm-hmm.
2: And here in about a week – the things that we would spend 20 minutes on, we're going to spend 5 minutes on.
0: Right.
2: Because there's just not enough time to get to everything. We're about to start drinking out of a fire hose. We're going to have to adjust.
0: Yeah. Hey, I'm all for it. I'm all for it, man.
2: Yeah, Gabe, what's his last name?
0: It's not Horn.
1: Wisnitzer.
0: Oh, man.
2: Wisnitzer. No, Dines is his name. Dines.
0: Dines.
2: Head
0: okay.
2: on a swivel out there, boys. Head on a swivel. AI's out there. Huh? Things can change.
0: Yeah.
2: You know, yeah. You don't get got, okay?
0: Dexter says Blank goes back and watches the Louisville game if they're on the same time as Cignetti.
2: That's not true. I have been going back and watching some games, and talking about the bottom line, it throws me off because I was watching some games from last year, and there were still baseball games on the bottom line.
0: Oh.
2: And so I was like, the Reds did what? No, they're not playing them. It threw me off. The Reds yesterday were a movie. The Reds yesterday were awesome and hilarious.
0: So they were getting killed, right?
2: And I think they scored. It was 7 in the ninth. I think is right. Scored 7 runs in the ninth. The win by 1 against.
0: What were their odds going into the ninth? It had to be plus 2,000.
2: Yeah, the Giants had to be minus 10,000
0: to
2: lose, something like that. And
0: so in the ninth, they had Rodriguez hit a homer, Suarez hit a homer, 3-run, and then Jose Trevino sack fly, and Tyler Stevenson single. And then they cut.
2: And then they waved Eugenio Suarez and T.J. Friedl after the ball game.
0: Didn't they trade for Suarez last year?
2: No, they signed him as a free agent.
0: Oh.
2: Because they went after Kyle Schwarber, went after, in quotes, and couldn't sign him at a discount. The Phillies obviously signed him for much more money. And so their answer was to sign Eugenio Suarez. Well, the trade deadline came and passed, and they just let two pieces like T.J. Friedl and Eugenio Suarez go off into the wind for anyone to sign, because I think that's them waiting.
0: So the other 29 clubs can either claim during this 48-hour period before they expire. Likely that both will clear and remain with the club unless the Reds move to cut ties by designating one or both for assignment. So the moves come at are an attempt by the Reds to save money. Suarez, 35, is owed slightly less than $3 million for the rest of this season. They're trying to get out of paying them for this season, the $3 million.
2: Yeah.
0: Friedl was making slightly more than $700,000. Neither generated significant interest in the trade deadline. Neither is expected back next season. Suarez hit a grand slam Wednesday. This was a grand slam. Sorry, I missed that part.
2: Yeah, Suarez.
0: Congratulations on the grand slam. You're cut.
2: But Suarez is a bat. I mean, if you're going to make a playoff run.
0: But he's hitting .208 with 19 homers and a .70
2: OPS. But when he connects, it goes out.
0: Yes.
2: It's so funny. It's all or none.
0: Yes.
2: Home run or pop-up.
0: Yes.
2: Or strikeout.
1: Now, did the Brennemans make the trip out there?
0: What's that?
2: Oh God.
0: By the way, Jeff Walls wants to know if he could come on this morning. The answer is absolutely.
2: Absolutely,
0: we
2: yes.
0: were just talking about your squad. So we'll do that next segment. We'll step aside here. You need any of those setups, talk to our friends over at RGB, Red, Green, Blue, RGBHomeTheaters.com. You want that Blank and Baker setup? You want a different setup? I had somebody just texting in the text line that they're doing something. Look, Kyle's going to think of a lot of things that you haven't thought of, whether it's indoor, outdoor. Talk to him over there at RGB Home Theaters. And if you want that golf simulator in your basement, they're installing those like left and right. So talk to them about that. So it's RGB, Red, Green, Blue, RGBHomeTheaters.com. And when you get over there, tell me to talk about them right here on the Diener Show. Chip knows when I'm doing a live read. He's been chewing his bone, and as
2: and
0: I went to that, now
2: up.
0: He's looking around. And we go to break.
2: He's gonna
0: hop up in Blankenbaker's lap, and then he's. It's funny. He knows the tone change.
2: It's been a lot
0: of
2: more
0: a live
2: chill.
0: Read.
2: It's been a lot more chill today.
0: Well, yeah, he is 5.
2: Yeah. So it's good.
0: You'd hope, but he still flips out when he sees in the out front. So, all right, hour number 2. We'll talk to Jeff Walls on the other side.
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14: 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But all the points came from Louisville in this game. Final seconds are ticking off the clock. This is just one of the real shockers of all time in this series. I know there have been some upsets. There's just been some weird circumstances. And this is one where Louisville came out on top in a big way, 41-0.
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1: 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Hanging out with you here this morning. We'll get Jeff Walls on the show in a minute. Luke Hancock did send me the, what you guys put in the group that as well, the injury report. NC State's got a few guys out game one, looks
2: unbelievable.
1: Like.
2: Unbelievable. It's Virginia, isn't it? Is it Virginia?
1: Both of them do. I mean, Virginia's got a bunch of guys. Actually, Virginia has more guys
2: out.
1: They
2: got a ton.
1: Oh, my God. You're right. Virginia, I thought those were probable.
2: Like
1: they're all out.
2: Yeah.
1: So. Wow. So we got all that going on. But Jeff Walls is on the line with us. I mean, in the midst of all this craziness in college basketball, you snuck an LSU player out of town in the middle of the night or something. Jeff, welcome in. Good morning. Congrats.
3: I appreciate it, guys. Yeah, it's a little crazy right now for sure. You know, you're just playing by the rules of the day.
1: Yeah, right.
3: It's tomorrow, but we had a situation where we had a young lady that was committed to come. We are trying to get everything situated. A kid that had played a few years in Serbia and Israel, and unfortunately, we weren't able to get it done.

0: last minute. So that allowed me an extra spot. That was on Tuesday of last week, we found out. And then on Thursday, my joiner, they kind of reached out to us and like, hey, she's getting in this Louisiana lawsuit. Would you be interested? I'm like, yeah, I'm interested. So we actually, the team went out and worked the Tony Bennett Memorial Foundation for Mental Health and Suicide Prevention, worked their golf outing on Friday, and I sat at a table with my pen and piece of 8.5 by 11 paper and figured out a contract. So it all worked great. She flew in here on Sunday for to come on campus. She's enrolled. She's in class, and right now she's eligible.
1: I mean, it's a crazy time. I mean, I think every coach kind of has your attitude. I don't think you would choose this, but if this is the system we're in, then by God, you better get every eligible player you can recruit.
0: No, that's exactly right. And if it's just somebody's going to have to fill a need, and also personality-wise, I was just really impressed when I talked with her on the phone. She's a great young lady, strong body, post, is going to be able to help us back to the basket. She averaged 9 and 8 in about 20 minutes of play in SEC games. Mm-hmm. So she's very productive when she's on the floor, but she's a good person because the last thing I wanted was to bring someone in here that could possibly break up our chemistry because we've got a great returning group and 3 transfers were here all summer. So that was really important to me too. But I mean, I'm just cheering for football season to get started as quick as they can so some of these fifth year kids start playing.
1: Well, and so I would assume you have to write a contract that's contingent upon her being eligible, right? Because, I mean, the courts could ultimately rule her ineligible?
0: For sure. That's one thing. You know, I kind of in charge of all of my contracts. Obviously, our legal counsel writes them up. But, you know, I've got a salary pool from Josh and the administration, and I figure out where it's going to go, but within her contract, definitely. You know, we're here in September 4th or 5th. They might have another little hearing in our ruling on this Louisiana case. So, you know, she's here on scholarship, which is what every kid used to do for the past 27 years or 40
1: right.
0: years.
1: Right.
0: So it's not like she's not eating. But she will not get a rev share, anything like that, until after the ruling. And then it is going to be based on, are you available to play?
1: Uh-huh. Like is it a per-game basis, Jeff? I mean, like...
0: Well, it's not necessarily per game, Drew, just for the fact, if she sprains an ankle and she's out for a game...
1: Yeah, yeah, I mean, eligibility-wise. Yeah, I mean,
0: yes, eligibility-wise. If they come back in mid-December and say, mid-January, say they can't play, well, then she would have gotten paid up to that point.
1: Okay.
0: Yeah, and then it stops. Oh, yeah, no, you have to protect yourself. There's no question about it. And that's one thing that we've done a really good job in women's basketball. I know that, you know, we had our kid that left after the ACC tournament last year, was dismissed from the roster, a mutual agreement. But I saved on her last two, her payments. So you've got to make sure I've got to buy out. It's what I tell every kid I recruit, every player we sign. Everybody keeps arguing, Jay Billis, everybody, coaches can leave when they want. Well, yeah, I can for about $2.5-3 million buyout. So players then, in my opinion, should also have the same thing.
1: Uh-huh.
0: You know, you're investing in them. You're investing in player development, their nutrition, their mental health, academics. So there has to be, you know, something in return if they decide to leave.
1: What do you guys think happens, though, with this? Do you think all these kids will be ruled eligible? All of them? Like, I know you can't predict the future, but, like, what do you think will happen?
0: I have absolutely no idea. I mean, and when I say no idea, I'm just –
1: done. Yeah.
0: I'm proceeding with she will be able to play, but at the same time, I'm not sitting there going, okay, I'm banking on her that she'll play – 30 minutes a game.
2: Mm-hmm. Yeah, you know, what's interesting to me, Coach, is that, you know, this is August. You've got a lot of runway to figure out, and
3: football will take the bullets for you on this to figure out who's going to be eligible, who's not going to be eligible. But, like, if the calendar were sort of shrunk like it is for Jeff Brohm and he's got to consider whether or not to add a player to the team and you're 10 days from tip-off, do you think about this differently in terms of, like, adding a 5-for-5 type of player? Does that change anything for you at all if you had sort of a restricted calendar on this?
0: No, it wouldn't change anything for me. I mean, it's about need.
3: Yeah. Mm-hmm.
0: If I've got a need for that position, if I'm Jeff, then I'm looking at adding that player. Again, Jeff and his staff, I mean, they're doing the same thing. I mean, you're not just going to add a loose cannon to your roster who's going to go in the locker room and absolutely destroy everything you've built, you know, for months. But at the same time, you're sitting there going, okay, they fill a need for us. We're a little thin at this position. They can come in here and do that. I don't think you're just adding backups.
1: Yeah.
0: Point in time.
1: You have whatever the rules are, your job as a coach.
0: Destroy everything you've built.
1: I can cut out there for a second. You know, as the coach, your job to get the best available players you can, and however the system is, that's how you got to get them and then coach them up. I worry, and I'm curious if you do, the loss of connection, and maybe not with your team because you have a lot more, you know, it seems like you have less turnover than a lot. But I worry about the long-term connection of the fans to a roster that flips every year that for the long-term connection to the university. It's probably not something you can spend a lot of time on as a coach. You've got to go win games. But do you think about that at all?
0: Well, of course we do, especially in women's basketball. I mean, our fan base is built on relationships that they build among the players. You know, they come to games, they get to know Taj Roberts, McKinley Randolph, Dana Evans, you know, Asia Durr, they get to know those kids as people. So it does concern me, and that's also why I was so appreciative of our top five kids to sign early to say they're coming back, because I think it gave our fan base some excitement going, wow, we've got kids that are committed to this program.
1: Mm-hmm.
0: Now, at the same time, you can return everybody, and if you lose, they aren't coming to watch.
1: Yeah, so, that's true.
0: I'll tell you that right now. If you're putting the product out there and maybe you're only keeping one or two kids, but if you're going out there at the football stadium, the basketball, soccer, wherever you're playing, and if you're winning, they're going to come out and cheer for Louisville, in my opinion.
1: Mm-hmm. Yeah.
0: But it just takes a little bit longer to get that personal, you know, the connection that I think has been so important with all of our programs here at Louisville.
1: Yeah. Yeah, I think you're right. Especially your program that fan base is tightly knit. I mean, I don't, you know, it seems like it's a little more like everybody's in the same club. You know, I like what you said about that. Like, that makes sense to me.
0: No, it's been great. Listen, whenever a kid goes in the portal, believe me, I'm getting 15, 20 emails because, you know, I'm normally at the pool and have no idea what's going on. So I appreciate when our fans are as on it as they are. And it's great. I mean, as I've told you for 20 years now, which is hard to believe,
1: yeah.
0: But I replied to them.
1: Yes,
0: all our practices are open.
1: Yeah.
0: Our practices are open right now. We're 1 to about 2:15. 2:20 Monday to Thursday at the Traeger practice facility. I mean, at the Keeber. I'm going by Traeger right now.
1: Right,
0: at the Keeber practice facility. They're always welcome. I want them to come because I want them to get to know the kids and get to know what type of team we're going to have. I just think it's important. Now, does my wife always like it? No. But I try to reply at about 11:30 at night when she's fast asleep.
1: Jeff Walls is here getting honked at in traffic. Hope that wasn't our fault on that. So, you're at the pool all summer now. I mean, now you don't have to, now you can just pay the players. You don't have to go on the road recruiting. You're just kicking back and hanging out at the pool.
3: He's just chilling.
0: Hey, that's exactly right. We have a young lady right now on a visit, an international player. So we had Sunday, Monday, Tuesday with Amaya, getting her all situated. Young lady and her family flew in on Tuesday night. They're here till tomorrow. Then I've got a flight on Saturday to Barcelona.
1: Wow.
0: To meet with her people to get everything situated, hopefully, and finished. And then my wife and I are actually going to go to the World Cup in Berlin and watch Elif play. She's playing for Turkey. Right now, she's the only college player that made a national team roster.
2: Oh,
0: which
2: that's
0: is
2: super cool.
0: It's
2: wow.
0: pretty significant. And then Noriko Kono, that played here for 4 years for us from Japan, is on the Japanese roster. So I'm going to get a chance to see both of them play.
3: That's awesome. So you're gonna spend some time overseas. Any chance you'll cross paths with a certain Ukrainian player that just hit the
0: ball? Well, no. I don't think so. But, you know, as we're flying, you never know what can happen. But, you know, with this recruiting, guys, we're out more probably, I could say, than I was 20 years ago when we used to just, I can't say just, but I would leave the house June 28th and come back on August the 4th.
1: Yeah.
0: You were literally gone an entire month, but you knew it, so you planned for it. And then you weren't gone 2 weekends in May, 2 weekends in April, 2 in June. I mean, it's so spread out now that it's actually, in my opinion, worse. But
1: why?
0: It's good. I mean,
1: why is it worse? What? There, no.
0: Well, because, you know, when you're trying to do things with family, you know, like my daughter's got a cross country meet on Saturday, so I've got a flight Saturday after that to try to get up to JFK as quick as I can to catch a 10:15 flight. You know, and I like to be frugal, so I'm going from JFK to Casablanca to Barcelona. First time I've made that route, but.
1: Sounds like an Indiana Jones movie. I'm seeing the map, you know, go, you know, moving around.
3: Fly to Morocco to get to Barcelona. Yeah. There you go.
0: Well, that's my whole staff. I was just over in Stockholm, Sweden, for the under-18 where I saw this young lady from Spain play, and it was IAD to Lisbon, then Lisbon all the way up to Stockholm. So you just try to find the best price.
3: And you're going to Alaska here when you get started, so you're going to travel the whole globe. When is the rest of the schedule going to come out? When do we expect to see the ACC parts of the schedule come out?
0: Man, that's a heck of a question. I'm hoping here in the next week or two, it's going to be good. We've got some really, you know, some quality. Obviously, the ACC FCC Challenge announced. We're at Texas. We'll be at Kentucky. We'll have NC State at home. We'll have Carolina at home since we were there last year. So it should be really, really good basketball. Would love to invite you guys to come by and watch practice. I mean,
3: oh, yeah.
0: I'm really excited about this. I'm excited about this group. We've got some really, really impressive players. Our returners have gotten better. It's got the potential to be a really, really good basketball season.
3: I'll take you up on that. I'll definitely come watch.
1: When
3: practice.
1: Do you how often can you practice this time of year?
0: We are Monday to Thursday from 1 to 2 to 2:15. That's our block. We get 8 hours a week. We take about four of them, four and a half, and then strength and conditioning will take the other three and a half. It's good. It's really good.
1: Well, I'll get you out on this. I mean, you're a guy with strong opinions on things. So if we made you czar of NCAA rules, what would Jeff Walls do to all the chaos right now? What would you implement? What would be your decision?
0: Well, I think with the way it's been done, I'd just rip the Band-Aid off and be like, hey, play this year. There's so much going back and forth. And then start from here.
1: Mm-hmm.
0: You know,
1: yeah.
0: I think it's great. Unfortunately, times have changed. I mean, I'm not sure what year that they did away with the freshman. You know, when you came into college, you weren't allowed to play varsity basketball. You played freshman. Well, I mean, I'm surprised somebody didn't sue back then because I don't know what year it was, but could you imagine if Michael Jordan came in and you were at Carolina and he was a freshman and you're like, well, crap, there is my entire playing time.
1: Right.
0: No, I don't think they sued for that. It's just part of the evolution of what's going on. I like the 5-year thing. I like doing away with red shirts and all of that. Mm-hmm. You know, you get 5 years to play. Because college is, it's a, I mean, obviously they're working their tail off, but it's also a something to take advantage of academically.
1: Yeah.
0: You're doing this to hopefully set yourself up for after sports, after college athletics. They're getting compensated, which I think is great. But how many of these players would have applied for a fifth year to come back right now if there wasn't dollars involved?
1: Mm-hmm. Yeah.
0: I mean, that it's not that they're coming back to play basketball, guys.
1: Right, right. You think?
0: I mean, or football. I promise you that. When you're asking to be cut from the NFL training camp, so you can come back and play college football.
1: What a world, man.
0: For one reason.
1: What a world.
0: So I would love for him to just say, hey, you're good. Because we have some rules, guys. It's going to be interesting with what the SEC came out. Was like, hey, if you've been drafted, you can't play this year. Well, I know for a fact there's a kid from China right now that's up at Xavier that we had recruited who she was drafted in the third round. Well, the difference is she never even put her name in the draft, because if you play professionally in Europe, you don't declare for the draft. You're already a professional. So a team can just draft you.
1: Mm-hmm.
0: So I'm waiting to see, what are they going to do? Well, she never declared for the draft. It's not her fault.
1: Yeah, that's right. That's interesting. Right. I'll tell you what she's going to do. Sue.
0: Well, that's a good possibility. Yeah. Yep. Oh, yeah. So, no, but I appreciate you guys. I'd love for you to come by practice anytime. Anybody out there that's on, feel free to call me, email me, text, and I'll let you know. I always encourage people to call the office or email us just to make sure a schedule change hasn't happened. But come on out and see them, and I think you'll be really impressed and be out at ball games.
1: Well, I think you're getting the part right where you got to have that connection more than ever, and I think that's great. That's great, Jeff. So, all right, we'll talk to you soon, man. Appreciate it.
0: All right, thank you. Take care, guys.
1: No problem, man. Great, bye-bye. Jeff Walls. Yeah, I mean, I always love his perspective on it. He'll tell you exactly what he's thinking.
3: I love that. I do think he's right that it is the easiest thing. If he was a czar of basketball, just rip the Band-Aid off and say, listen, if you haven't been drafted, then you could play. If you're not going to make your NFL team,
1: I just think you've got to give that whole class. I don't think you can even pick and choose, because once you pick and choose something, the thing you choose to not include is going to sue.
3: Right.
1: And you're not saving yourself any headaches. So let's just actually save the headaches
3: and
1: be done with this. I agree, because it is not good for the sport. It's been the worst offseason. And, when the games start, no matter how much you try to screw the sport up, it's fantastic. The bands, the highlight, the games, wild. The games are wild. But
3: can all this eventually ever kill the spirit of the fans?
1: Yeah, you can't do this every year. I'm sorry.
3: Right.
1: You can't have, because it's so it's not disingenuous. If I were these kids, 100%, you may never get a chance to make this much money again in your life.
3: I see that.
1: I would do it, but it is bad for the sport.
3: Yeah.
1: It is bad for the entire system. Nothing you can do about it right now, but you can't do this ever. This is why they really do need to get – all they need from Congress is the ability to enforce their own rules so the lawsuits stop. Just do that. Let them figure out the rest. Don't try to solve their problems.
3: Right.
1: Let them have the authority to solve their problems. That's where I am on that. We don't need a – this needs to be a real skinny bill.
3: Yeah. And I kind of think – remember how the Sorsby thing seemed to get some motion going?
1: Yeah.
3: I kind of wonder if a lot of this
1: –
3: because they're sitting there and they can't do anything right now until session opens back up here next week. I think it's next week – or after Labor Day.
1: Yeah.
3: So they get back after their session. And I think they all have to realize, hey, this inaction that we didn't do created this new thing, and it's just another something in a long line of deals that they just need to be able to enforce.
1: That bill is needed way more now than when they broke.
3: Yes.
1: It really
3: even
1: is.
3: Even more. I mean,
1: with all these lawsuits.
3: Thing they fix. They fix
1: right. The conference sort of helped with that.
3: Right.
1: But this is one. And, boy, they need that
3: antitrust.
1: The antitrust exemption, because they are colluding right now. I mean, on this rule. They're colluding. That's the definition of collusion.
3: Right.
1: And the only reason they're doing it is because they can't enforce their own rules because they keep getting sued. But if you can't sue them, then you can make your own rules. But this is a classic definition of collusion.
3: But once they collude, they can stop you. They can keep you from going on the field. And now you can sue, but how long does it take for that collusion to have damages? Now, if Congress acts and says this is the thing, yes, they can.
1: Yeah.
3: They're

0: they're able to collude. They're allowed to. Well, then now, now. Yeah. But I think there needs to be protections to make sure they don't go too far again.
1: I agree. All right, you know what I mean? We'll continue along here. We'll get to John Bowles, see what he thinks about this on the other side. It's Thursday, right?
0: It's Thursday.
1: Yeah, I guess.
0: It's Thursday. You were supposed to travel today, but you're not.
1: Well, yeah, well, because I told you my dilemma. Because what I want to do is I want to go up to New York for I'm going to go. My plan is to go up Saratoga, fly to Albany, and go to Saratoga Friday, Saturday, take a train down to the city, and go to the U.S. Open Sunday, Monday, maybe Sunday, Monday, Tuesday. Mm-hmm. I think I could go like morning session Tuesday and fly out late because there's 4 flights a day thanks to
0: Louisville Muhammad Ali International Airport. They got all sorts of flights going up to New York and D.C. and everything like that.
1: And there's a lot of flights to Albany, oddly, today. I've got a number
0: really?
1: Of options of what I could do. So I'm weighing that. I just think if I left today, that's a long time on an awkward Thursday, Friday, Saturday, Monday, Tuesday trip.
0: Because I really want Yankees Friday night.
1: But
0: I
1: don't want to do that, though. I don't want to go New York, train up.
0: Yeah.
1: That's enough riding of the train.
0: You don't only want to do the train one way.
1: Yeah, it's a nice ride, but I don't want to do
0: it. You don't want to repeat it.
1: Back-to-back days.
0: No, I wouldn't want to do that either.
1: So I'll get into the plan is at this moment, unless I change my mind later today, because I could fly late, get into Albany tonight. Which I still may do. But my plan
0: at the
1: moment.
0: If you decide to do that, we'll handle it all. Okay?
1: Well, I'm not going to be doing a show tomorrow. That much you can
0: book. I know that.
1: My plan at this point would be to get to Saratoga, fly to Albany tomorrow, leave here like, flight leaves like 7, get in around noon.
0: Right.
1: And that means I'm probably to the track at 1:30, 2, something like that. Get a little bit of Friday in. I'm sure Friday night, Travers weekend's great. Lord knows the hotel prices are like Derby just about. And then I'd have Sunday. The train leaves at noon. So I'd get a little bit of the U.S. Open Sunday. I'd have Monday. And then I'd just have to decide whether I want to go Tuesday. I hear Dan McDonald's going up those dates as well.
0: The U.S. Open?
1: Yeah.
0: Yeah. He's a big tennis guy.
1: Huge. Yeah, he and I have gone to we've gone to that Cincinnati event before. Rode up, met over Malone's and carpooled up to
0: that's
1: no
0: a spot to
1: it is.
0: Carpool
1: it
0: from.
1: Is.
0: Yeah,
1: it is.
0: We've carpooled from that general area, not that specific parking lot, but we've carpooled to Cincinnati from that little
1: general
0: corridor
1: area.
0: Right there.
1: Yeah.
2: Can we talk about your eliteness for a second, Drew?
1: What's that?
2: You're doing the Travers, you're doing the U.S. Open, then you're doing the biggest game of Week 1 and the biggest game of Week 2.
1: That's pretty good.
0: Is it week one or week or, well, or is it week three?
1: No, well, week two.
2: No,
1: is,
2: Louisville
1: is,
2: Ole Miss is, I mean, the only ranked matchup week one.
1: Yeah,
2: in
1: week
2: Nashville,
1: one.
2: And then he's going to Texas Ohio State week two.
1: I have the tickets. I'm sort of baiting on that. I think I want to see how Louisville does. Like, if Louisville wins that game against Ole Miss.
0: Yeah, but we're playing Villanova.
1: I know, but it's also Max's first game as a U of L student. And I want to, you know, he wants to be the caboo. I'm trying to.
0: You can get up to Columbus on Saturday. One day.
1: It's not Columbus. It's in Austin.
0: Oh, crap. Sorry.
1: Yeah, it's in Austin. Which their flight's there, too. So,
0: what time's that game?
1: It's at night. Yeah, I think it's at night. I mean, I could do both, but I think part of the fun of going to that game would be the night before.
0: I'd say it's the day
1: of. Day of.
0: Just day of.
1: Yeah,
0: and
1: you're not
0: if,
1: wrong.
0: Like, if Texas wins, like, to be in Austin that night, you could go deep into
1: you're not
0: the
1: wrong.
0: Night with the celebration. You know,
1: that's why God made Adderall. You're right.
0: You have access to Adderall?
2: Amen.
0: You find a dealer in Austin?
1: Yeah. I don't know. I'm sure Craig could help out.
2: I've got you.
1: So, and then there's a chip factor. So, and our piecemealing Chip, who's watching him together. So, all right, we'll get to John Ball here on the other side as we roll along with you here. This morning, we got, let's see, we'll have the game against Carolina coming up on Saturday. We'll have that for you here on ESPN Louisville. If you are selling a home, talk to Phil Moffitt. He is going to sell your home. He's going to charge you 1% instead of 3%. And it's not like he's just doing this on the cheap. He's doing everything he's always done for 20 years plus in this business. But he knows that you shouldn't be paying 3% to the selling realtor. That's ridiculous. I'm never doing it. I promise you, I am not paying a realtor 3% to list the house, which I could do on the internet myself. But what Phil does as an expert, he knows that, hey, he's going to do it for 1%, and you're going to get an expert. You're going to get a guy who knows how to list it up there, how to take the photos, how to stage, all that. You're just not going to pay as much. And that's why you also shouldn't pay the buying agent as much. So, you know, he's going to recommend you pay them 2.5%. So, you know, got a purchase price of $300,000. That's $7,500 of money that should be going to you and not the agents. So that's how he feels. I'm passionate about

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1: You're going to have to translate the theme there for me.
2: Did I let you down, Creighton?
3: We're bringing in John Bull, and this is a sing-along at Wisconsin games, and I'm very curious.
1: Oh, is it really?
3: Yeah, I forgot it was. I knew
1: how many do they have? I mean,
3: they got this in, jump around.
1: Yeah, it's we got jump around. John Bull, do you know all the lyrics to this? Do you sing this at Wisconsin games?
4: No, I don't sing. I don't do that. That's like European soccer, man. I don't do that.
2: But you ever karaoke, John Bull?
4: No, I do not. And all my old friends went out to karaoke the other night, including my wife, and I went home. I was like, no way.
1: I'm proud of you on that one. Karaoke, yeah. Some people are just, if you wanted to be that good at it, then join a band, you know?
4: Yeah, unless it's, you know, total freak show. Like, if it's total freak show, then I'll people watch. I'm okay with that for a little bit.
1: Mm-hmm.
4: You know, I don't drink. I don't drink, so if I drank, different story. Different story.
1: Yeah, that's fair. I think so.
2: I like a little karaoke. I just think that if you're going to do it, you got to go for it. It can be bad, but it's better when you like are really going for it.
4: Karaoke was good until all these karaoke TV shows.
1: Really? Are there karaoke TV shows? I'm not familiar with this.
4: American Idol was America's Got Talent. Yeah, I mean, they're karaoke shows. I mean, they play music and you sing. They're all glorified karaoke shows.
1: Well, Carrie Underwood came out of that, so, I mean, there's some
4: talent
1: there.
4: Well, she's a good karaoke singer.
1: Yeah.
2: But I'm not trying to get signed. You know, if Akiko's is now closed, but like you go to Akiko's, you're not trying to get signed. You're just trying to have a good time. And I don't want a commitment of the band, but maybe you want to go belt one out sometime, John Bull.
4: You're trying to show off talent you ain't got.
1: I'm with you on this. I stand with John Bull on this.
2: Yo, curmudgeon.
1: Yeah. Well.
4: So where did we come down? I'm joining you like the old days.
1: Okay.
4: Kayak. Live from the kayak here. I had your show on for like the last hour. It was very entertaining. On my phone. Where did you guys fall though on the ticker? I didn't hear like an absolute.
1: Well, I like the ticker. What do you think about the ticker? I want the ticker.
4: I don't think I want it. Mm. However, I will say, I mean, we're on so many screens now. I remember the research in TV news like 10 years ago was 50% of the local TV news audience is on at least two screens. So you know now that's got to be 80-90%, right?
1: Yeah.
4: So we're all on multiple screens, like you pointed out. Like you can get the scores. I'm on Twitter pretty much during games. So and then every time a game is good, someone starts talking about it. So the argument about you can look down on the bottom and maybe switch over is valid, but unless you're on another screen. But I will say that the thing I've always thought about TV news is a television screen can do multiple things at once.
1: Mm-hmm.
4: That's why I never understood the interrupting games for weather, for tornado. Like, go ahead and interrupt it and even put the audio on with the meteorologist, but leave the game on.
1: Leave the game on,
4: like,
1: yeah.
4: We can accomplish two things at once and more. You can ticker. You can give people information ticker. You can split screen. You can do a lot of things. So that would be an argument for the ticker, I guess. So I don't know.
2: Well, I'm pro ticker, and one of the reasons is because an all-time moment on Wave 3 TV, and it was with Kent Taylor and Bobby Petrino.
1: That is the local
2: coach's show.
1: Yes.
2: And at the bottom of the screen, Bobby Petrino has been fired, and the coach's show is airing at the same exact time.
4: Oh,
2: that's an
4: you're
2: all-time
4: right.
2: moment. Yeah.
4: Yes.
1: Yes.
4: Yeah, I had forgotten about
1: had
4: that.
1: Too.
4: Yes.
1: That's the all-time ticker moment.
2: Locally.
1: Because Kit's on there. It was Bobby. Squeeze back.
4: Yes.
2: See, you don't get moments like that without the ticker. The ticker's a
1: I'm with you.

0: No, and that'll never happen again either. That's a once in a lifetime moment.
1: That's so true. God, I forgot about that.
0: Good. Yeah. Man.
2: Did you ever get mad at the ticker, John Bowl? You ever been mad at the ticker?
0: Mad at the ticker? No. No, I mean
2: for fake news.
1: Oh.
0: Oh.
2: Cuz the best is
0: no,
2: like
0: I don't get mad at the ticker. I get mad at the fake news organizations. Like I don't even I just take it out on I just don't watch. But that's a editorial thing on an entire station. I don't get mad at the ticker.
2: Yeah. It was great during the debates. You'd have one station ticker and the other station's ticker, same debate, totally different narratives on the ticker.
3: Oh, yeah.
2: And it's
3: I know.
2: I love that. That is so good.
1: Yeah.
0: That's a beautiful art. I know what you're talking about. And yeah, like your Fox News versus MSNBC, their takes on something at the same moment. That's a great point. Yeah.
1: No, that's great. John Bowl with us here. So you're actually in a canoe or a kayak?
0: In an orange kayak, wrapping it up. Going to go babysit today, do the pool. But I got out there at 5, and the bass were hitting, and I was like John L. Smith out there. We're screwing it up out there. Like I was fun of John L. I was that mad.
1: Oh,
0: I was just kept screwing up on great topwater hits on bass this morning, but I got a few.
1: Oh, man. All right, so I don't know where to go. I don't know whether to get your opinion on all these lawsuits in college sports, what's doing to it, or Mr. York, who got caught with a $140 prostitute in Ohio. So,
0: Let's start with the college, I guess.
1: Okay,
0: you know me. I have evolved on it. Remember my take? Like, I was an old man, get off my lawn on the whole – You know, what do you mean they're not being paid? They're being paid about $300,000 to go to school, blah, blah, blah. Okay, so but if we're going to now, the model is why should they be any different from our capitalistic society, right, in our ability to earn? What is the difference between someone going college to pro briefly back to college and let's just say I worked in Louisville, Kentucky for like a long time, and I went up to the next level. I got a job at NBC News, and I wasn't quite good enough, which would be – that would be reality. I'd be just on the lower tier, not quite good enough, and I wanted to go back to Louisville or to Milwaukee. I can do that. Why can't they do that?
1: Well, you don't have an eligibility clock ticking, though.
0: Well, you
1: have a number of years you can do
0: again,
1: your job.
0: Again, that is something woven in the old system. This new model. These kids are no different than our capitalistic society and their ability to earn.
1: Oh, I don't fault them for chasing the money. I don't do that at all. I just don't like the system where you make a rule and then it's all about lawyers now that sue.
0: I'm being semi facetious, but I'm trying to make the point of. If we're going to go all in on they're no different than all the rest of us in the working world, then heck yeah, bounce back and forth. Do whatever you want.
1: Yeah. Yeah. It's, I would do it if I were them, but I'm starting to hate the sport just in time for kickoff, so I won't hate it, you know, by the time.
0: I was watching some Talking Heads yesterday, and they're like, the second this thing kicks off, nobody cares about that.
1: Yeah,
0: and they have that going for them. So no matter how they screw it all up, we'll still watch.
2: Yeah, the sport they've been trying to screw up the sport since its inception. If people have continued to watch, it's kind of crazy. But did you ever do these things on prostitution? That's what I want to know. Did you ever do any undercover investigations on
1: hookers?
2: On hookers?
0: Yeah, I did. We had,
1: yes, you did.
0: And we had LMPD installed the. The most memorable one was LMPD installed like a dash cam, only the camera angle, if you can picture, if you're in the front right passenger seat and there's a camera, let's say, where the glove compartment is, like looking back at you. So they had this great angle with a camera on the hookers themselves when they're in the car as they're trying to make their deals. And they gave me all that video and that was good. No, but very entertaining. I did not ever go undercover. Volunteered many a time, but my boss would never let me go undercover with the hookers.
2: Your boss would never let you solicit sex on camera?
0: Nope.
2: That's a good call. That's a good call.
1: Man, that'd be fun to do, though, wouldn't it? That'd be
0: probably
1: fun.
0: Probably was a career-saving move for me, but I was willing to do it.
1: For like Chris Hansen, you know. Hey, what are you doing here?
2: Well, that's those are the things.
0: The other day.
1: What's that? You what?
0: I just saw Chris Hansen the other day. He went away for like all those years.
1: Yeah,
0: You see, he's back in the news now.
1: No, I didn't.
0: Yeah, they're doing some movie on him, and they invited him to the screening, and he refused to sign a NDA.
1: Okay.
0: Like he refused to sign whatever paperwork. They never ever consulted him for even one moment before doing this big thing on him, and it's all based on him and that show. What was it To Catch a Predator? It was called, right?
1: Yeah,
0: right.
1: Yeah. It was always on, like after. I remember I would come home when I was working like a TV, and it was one in the morning, midnight. It was always on. Mm-hmm. That
0: the
1: time
0: best.
1: Of night.
0: The best reinvigorated my career.
1: Really?
0: That dude, he helped me with the confrontations. Dude's got a chill coolness about him when he does the confrontations. Now, he's got the ultimate confrontations because they've done the work and million cameras, and they've totally got the person disemboweled, busted. But, I didn't know how to do the very first thing I did was where we, this was back in the 90s where it was very much like To Catch a Predator. I went online posing as a 14-year-old boy and, luring the, I remember we busted a ambulance driver out of Indianapolis and a Kentucky State University computer professor. Were the two guys that drove to Louisville and booked a motel to have sex with a 14-year-old boy. And so I got to do these. And I remember the Seneca Park bathrooms was where we picked for the meeting point. Mm-hmm. So I had to do these confrontations when the dude shows up. And I'm telling you, you talk about nervous. Like, I was sweating from my toenails, man. It was to walk up on these dudes. And I botched the first one with the ambulance driver. And then our attorney was trying to coach me up. He was like, you need to approach these kind of things like you're cross-examining a witness in court. You need to have all your points you want to make and your evidence and all that, like right in front of you, maybe in bullet points. And I did way better on the Kentucky State University professor. And that dude went to jail for that. But anyway, then Chris Hansen came along, and like I just followed him. Like, he was so cool. So I would start like walking up to people, maybe munching on a bag of chips and like trying to totally disarm them, that they weren't in any threat. And I got way better confrontations when I was just cool, maybe try to be funny like Chris Hansen, just revel in the moment kind of thing.
1: Yeah, I can see that because you are amazingly calm in those circumstances. Jumbo Wave 3 News.
0: Yeah, I got better. It took like 20 years.
1: Yeah. Okay,
0: but Chris Hansen was a big reason for it, man. That dude was good.
2: Well, I got to be honest, like an adult-to-adult sting is far less interesting to me than some of these pedophiles like you were luring into that Seneca Park bathroom.
0: Yeah.
2: I'd much prefer the police run stings on those type of encounters way more often than, a consenting adult male versus consenting female adult. Like, to me, That isn't as important to me as the kid crimes.
1: Yes.
2: I would much prefer a lot more of those things.
0: And think about that. So my first one was in 94, and then I doubled back, and we did it again because, AOL and all these places claimed that they put parental controls in, and that couldn't happen anymore. And then so we went back in and did the same exact thing with the parental controls on to show that they can, in fact, it still goes on. And then we went and busted another guy, and so that's 94 and like 98, and it's still going on. I was just watching the Milwaukee News last night, and they just busted another guy. Like, it's to this day, it's still going, even though they know there's cops all over the place posing as this, and they still do it.
2: They still do it. I want to switch gears with you real quick. TCU. They had a fight in their locker room.
1: Okay.
2: One guy goes to the hospital. The other guy actually gets charges. They're both not available. Obviously, one guy's off the team. The other guy's recovering from his injuries. The Star Telegram, they're in Fort Worth, reported on it. As Steven Johnson, the reporter who reported on it for the Star Telegram, was boarding his flight to go to Dublin last night, TCU announced that they were pulling the Star Telegram's credentials for reporting on the story, and he landed in Dublin an hour ago.
3: He did.
0: Oh,
2: and so this is going on. He's flown over the Atlantic Ocean to cover a game on Saturday, and they pulled it. The stadium TCU plays in is named after the founder of the Star Telegram. Okay, so, like, where does John Bull land on pulling credentials, reporting on
0: happened? Obviously, I try to have the adverse take on a lot of these things, but there's no way. I mean, and that there's no way. That's just, you know, wrong. And that too, has been going on forever. I remember I met a guy, I think it was, he worked in the South Bend market, and he was going to do a big negative story on Notre Dame, and he had all the goods, and he went to his news director and said, here's what I've got. Obviously, if I can't remember what the topic was, but if I do this story, like, they're going to come, the wrath of God is going to come down on us. And you know, and, will you stand behind me? And he ran it up the pole, general manager the whole bit, and they came back and said, yes, we need to do this story. This is the right thing to do. This is good journalism. They did it. Wrath of God came down. Guess who got ousted? That guy who went through all the proper channels before airing the story.
2: Wow. And Steven Johnson is somebody I've corresponded with over the years. We've traded some direct messages. I don't really know him. But, lands in Dublin an hour ago. And,
3: so why did they say they felt like they could remove –
2: They didn't want him to report on the story, but one guy got arrested from the fight, and the other guy's in the hospital. They're both starters.
3: What are we talking about?
2: They're starters.
0: Yeah, that's where we're going, man. That's where we're going. That's where we're going with, you know, this propaganda news and taking sides and having agendas, liberal or conservative. That's where we're going. Like, I feel bad for the people still doing news now.
2: Yeah, because you're in a hard spot if you don't report on it. You're a homer, and you're in the pocket, and, you know, you're, you know, whatever. It's access journalism. But if you do report on it, the school might revoke your access entirely. I think the thing to do is to report on what actually is true, and, you know, don't embellish things, and don't make it out to be worse than what it actually is. But you got to tell the truth. That's why we're all here.
0: Yeah, I was talking to somebody just this last week about there was some lawsuit filed in the Louisville market, and I'm not going to say much about it because I don't know too much about it, but I got thinking about, like, I went my whole career and I was always deathly afraid of getting sued, and I never got sued even one time, not even one time. So that's a complete miracle doing investigative reporting that long.
3: That's true. Yeah, that you're right. I mean, that is.
0: Because all you got to do is file that lawsuit. We had a station attorney tell us long ago, like, about a lawsuit filed in a case at a station, and they eventually lost. And you know how the attorneys are allowed to go in and talk to the jurors afterward, just pick their brain, like what worked, what didn't. They went in and talked to the jurors, and basically the jurors were mad about Vietnam War coverage and how slanted it was, and they took out their wrath on that verdict. Like, had nothing to do with that case. So you never, ever wanted to give to a jury.
3: Yeah, John Bull with a jury. Okay, well, hang on. So now we have to ask you about Mr. York. What part of the story or any of the reporting have you liked the most?
0: The trailer park.
3: Yeah.
0: The trailer park. That he was rendezvousing in the trailer park. It's always the little details for me. That's
3: he had
0: favorite.
3: To think, at $140, there ain't no way that anybody's going to be monitoring this kind of stuff. But I guess in retrospect, they probably are because that's probably where the human trafficking takes place with the cheaper prices, I guess.
0: Yeah, I haven't delved into that now that I retire, but like a Dixie Highway trailer park, $140. That's about right. That's about right.
3: Yeah, yeah. All right, man. Well, we'll let you get back to your canoe without having to comment on the NFL owners and hookers. So, you know, we'll let you off easy.
0: No, I don't. Yeah, I mean, that's going to – it's bad. It's not, you know, it's not as bad as the Penn State hazing with the packaging cocaine. That's just a little bit worse.
3: Pablo Pledge Cabar, the greatest nickname of our lifetime.
0: Yeah. I'm up here in the land where there's no crime, man, so I don't – talking about crime just kind of blows my mind. So,
2: hey, yeah. the avalanche flood that happened in China and Nepal.
3: You seen the video?
2: Yeah,
0: every video. Yeah, watched
3: unbelievable.
0: Every video.
2: I was transfixed, terrified by it.
0: Okay, so I immediately focus on the seconds before it hits and the people running, and I try to figure out like who might have lived and who had no chance. And I love watching the people videotaping.
3: Yeah.
0: Like really, you're gonna, and then you're gonna turn as you're running, you're gonna turn around and get a really good shot of the people running while you're about to be devoured. Like that's what blew my mind on that.
2: So many videos of the people that were filming, they thought they were in a safe spot, and as it was coming towards them, they realized I'm in an awful spot, and then they started retreating. And it's super fascinating because, I mean, like, this is something they thought it was initially an earthquake, and it actually comes down. There was no earthquake. It was just that ice and rock falling that created what they thought was the earthquake. And I don't know where the water come from. I still haven't figured that part out. Initially, they thought it, like, was displaced out of a lake, but maybe that wasn't true. But
0: it looked like it was just coming down a ravine in the mountains. But, yeah, the only people I saw that lived and – there's the end of the video, and they're not dead yet, was the people running up a adjacent, like, mountain. So they knew at some point they're going to get the elevation they need to somehow. But even, like, going back on tsunamis, in all those old tsunami videos, when you watch that, you're like, are you sure you're safe from that vantage point? Because I don't think you are, and I don't think you want to take that chance.
3: Yeah, I Mark said that to me yesterday, and I'm like, oh, my. That's thinking what those people are wondering what's going through their mind as they see this thing coming is about the scariest thought I can think
2: seconds.
3: Of.
2: Yes,
3: they got
2: seconds.
0: That's the first video I've seen that looks as close to like a Spielberg movie.
3: Yes.
0: Like it even looks more unreal than the best motion picture depictions we've ever seen of it.
3: I agree.
2: Totally agree.
3: Yeah, absolutely.
2: And, you know, I don't know if you've ever read about it, but in Japan they have what they call tsunami stones. And they're like ancient. They're like go like 500-700 years back, and they're there, and they mark like don't build below here. Well, they went through decades and you know generations where they were like, well, that's old, and they built below them, only to get wiped out by a tsunami. You know,
3: right.
2: 100 years later after they
0: you
2: built
0: are
2: the town
0: such
2: below.
0: A man of the world, man. Is that your next trip? You're going from Italy to Japan now?
2: I would like to see Tokyo. I'd like to see
3: Why?
2: Tokyo. It's just on my list. I don't know. I have a big list. I probably won't get to it all, John Ball. There's a lot to see. But Tokyo's one of the places in Asia I would like to go to. What about you?
0: Well, my longest trip is going to be to Lambeau Field this year and then Louisville, Kentucky on October 25th. So that's it for me.
2: Hall of Fame.
3: Yeah.
2: No trips to New York for to see your daughter?
0: Yeah, I'm sure we'll book that. But she's coming in next. And this is A lot of fathers would be proud of their kid when they graduate medical school and become doctors. Not me. I'm proudest because she's got a 2-week break coming up in October. And we asked her what she wants to do. And the first thing out of her mouth, she's like, I'd really like to go up north musky fishing with dad.
3: Boom.
0: And
3: oh,
0: I'm like,
3: look at that.
0: Oh, that is my girl right there.
3: Raise her right.
2: I love
3: that.
2: That's
3: raise
2: great.
3: Raise her right.
0: Yeah.
2: You did good, John Bull. You did really good.
0: Yeah.
3: All right, John. Well, good talking to you, and we'll chat soon.
0: All right, guys. All right, college football, man. Let's get going.
3: I know.
2: Let's go.
3: Let's get to some games, damn it. You know, let's do it.
0: Yep. We got a couple decent ones.
3: Yeah.
2: The Irish are coming for your Badgers.
0: Hey, did you see the kickoff is the exact same time as the Louisville game?
2: I know. We're hoping for a blowout so everybody changes the channel on you, John.
3: Yeah.
2: Well, sorry.
0: Well, you know what? That's why we have the ticker, boys.
3: That's right. Long live the ticker.
0: Live the ticker. All right, guys.
3: Talk to you soon, man. All right, John Bold with us here, 939 The Ville, ESPN at 680, 105.7 as we roll along here with you this morning. So good to catch up with him. Yeah, he's right about that footage, man. I haven't, you know, I just saw the one you sent me. I'm sure there's much more video of it.
2: There's
3: now.
2: So many videos, and every single one of them is just pure terror.
3: Yeah.
2: And it doesn't even make sense.
3: Right.
2: Like you're like, where's it coming from? Like, where is it coming from? It doesn't make sense.
3: Is there video of the glacier falling off anywhere?
4: I can't imagine.
3: I don't. It'd be
4: very
3: so.
4: Difficult to find.
2: There may be at some point, but I don't. Mm-hmm. I haven't seen that. But yeah. So I just don't. Like, I guess the water was coming from inside the glacier, like it had melted internally, which caused it to fracture. Which kind of makes sense that it would all just kind of, escape at one time going down the mountain. But it's a freak of nature sort of thing. Yeah. Like, you don't even get a warning. Like, it's bright, sunny sky.
3: The next thing you know, you're underwater.
2: Yeah. Yeah. Underwater, fighting for your life.
3: And you were telling me it's not as much the water as the things that are.
2: Sometimes the tsunamis, what kills you isn't that you can't swim, but it's everything that's in the water.
3: Yeah.
2: It's the rocks, it's the sticks, it's the cars, whatever it's picked up along the way, and you're getting hit by it.
3: Yeah.
2: And you can only take so many blows while you're swimming, and then it's mud too, so it's more difficult to swim in.
3: Ugh.
2: After a certain period of time. So
3: I can't think about it, man.
2: So it's hell on earth.
3: Yeah. All right, we'll continue along here. 267-9680, number to get in, UPS Jobs text line. And you can hop on in. That way, 437-9680, as we roll along here with you. The massage chair is right there. I know if Creighton watched Chip for a couple of days, I know he's not going to hate that. I know he's going to look
2: at a massage chair,
3: seeing that bad boy. So whatever your needs are for fitness equipment, the fitness market can take great care of you, whether it's a treadmill, a sauna. You heard Jeff Brom, he's got a new spot. He's all fired up about it.
2: Signetti's got a new spot too, Jeff.
3: Well, sorry, fitness market. I was trying to promote your business, but Mr. Indiana over here would rather talk about. Yeah, what do we do?
2: Fitness market.
3: You just killed it.
2: Ty Spalding's mom.
3: Please. No, wrong business.
2: Wrong
3: That's Louisville Burn. You shut up. Turn your mic off. I'll do a better live read next hour.
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3: 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Lamar Jackson!
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1: Like I was saying, the fitness market is like Kill Mike, too. You know, they do. I've got the treadmill from there. I've got the massage chair. I've got the weights. I've got the sauna. And it's great to have all that equipment in the house. Creighton, don't you think it's great to have the massage chair? I mean, like, you like it, right? I mean,
2: that massage chair is a godsend. I'm sure they have one in the complex in Bloomington.
1: Anyway, they don't have them in Bloomington. It's a Louisville-owned business, a family-owned business from Louisville people. The Whiters are going to kill Blanket Baker, and maybe you might be number two on their depth chart of murderous, non-helping, live-read promo wingmen. But what I know is if you want that massage chair, you want the weights, you want whatever you want, they've got it for you at Fitness Market. They got two locations, Plantside Drive and Waterson Trail, and just inside the Gene Snyder on Westport. So go over there. You heard Jeff Brom. He told you to get your ass over there. So go do it and shut up, Mark. Anyway, hour number three, we're here. We're back at it.
3: A new spot from Jeff Brom from Fitness Market was really good. It told me about cardiovascular health.
1: Yes, and that's all we need to know.
2: 10 days till kickoff.
1: Yes. Uh-huh. You heard me. Oh, man.
3: But now, Jeff Brom imploring.
1: I literally go,
3: Fitness Market.
1: Sarah Whiter in three, two, one.
3: And then there was the
1: tech. It was right there.
3: Yeah. Like, you're fired.
1: Yeah.
3: You're fired, Blankenbaker.
1: Yeah.
3: You're done. You don't want to see you anymore.
1: Yeah, yeah.
3: You know, you're now obligated to buy all the equipment.
1: Now Sarah's texted him, you know, she added this. I mean, so much for the dog sitting client, you know.
2: Oh, I just got the text.
1: Hope you guys are enjoying your little jokes. Everybody's got jokes.
3: Creighton now has to sit in the sauna for 3 hours.
2: Crap.
3: Maximum temperature.
1: Yes.
3: And then you have to spend 8 hours in an ice bath as penance.
2: I'll be sleeping in the van down by the river here soon.
1: So there you go. That's what we got going on. I don't know what to tell you. So,
3: hour
1: number three here. We've touched on a number of things. I mean, Joey Freshwater is the most hated man in college football right now, is Lane Kiffin. It seems like everybody's looking at him, and it's kind of like, well, isn't everybody doing this? Is he just doing it more deviously than others, or?
3: Well, he went directly to the NFL players and
1: encouraged them.
3: He said, actually, you know, I've talked to different people around the league. You're not likely to make your team. You need to get out of your NFL contract so that you can sign with us.
1: Yeah.
3: Well, that might have been true in a loophole kind of way, but their best chance to make money would be to stay on, to make their NFL team.
1: Well, I don't know. Are you sure it's their best chance to make? It's a chance, though, but it's not a guarantee.
3: But you know, there's a lot of legal hurdles that are going to get thrown up. Now, they didn't have those legal hurdles. The leagues hadn't colluded yet.
1: Yeah.
3: You know, the NCAA hadn't, you know
1: right,
3: what I mean?
1: But,
3: you know, so now there are legal challenges that will prevent them from making that money. So, Lane Kiffin sort of doing this. Will Wade, you know, is another one of those down there at LSU that, I mean, this is a man I think who's banked on, you know, eligibility from 5 for 5, you know, through the portal. I mean, he had 5 players. Now he's going to try to get more. I think he'll get the Dent kid. Sky Clark is a little iffy. We'll see. But maybe it will. Mm-hmm. You know, so but there's a couple other guys there that, like, I don't know. I don't know if he's going to get those guys eligible. And if he does, he's going to have a heck of a team. And if he doesn't, they're not making any sort of
1: money. they're going to suck again.
3: Yeah, they're going to suck again. Yeah. So we'll see. But I was going through our sheet of lies.
1: Yes.
3: And
1: yes.
3: It's court, rule, court. Javier Castellano wins 6,000 races.
1: You know, Castellano has won the Travers like 7 times.
3: Yeah, he's.
1: 7, I think.
3: But he's never won the Derby.
1: Oh, I know. Right. I know. But I'm going to the Travers this weekend. Does he have a mount?
3: Mount? I would say, you know, and we talked yesterday to Ted Nicholson over there at Kentucky Downs. You know, crazy racing down there at Kentucky Downs. Go see it. It's the richest meet in racing. Go see him. Kentucky Downs / the Mint. Go buy your tickets. General admissions.
1: Mark lost that in the partnership, too, since Creighton's doing the spot for that. You know, he probably said something bad about them yesterday.
3: We're going down, and Creighton might be traveling down there with me next Wednesday, too, for Thursday's meet. So, but a lot of great riders over there. The Nashville Derby the week of Saturday, the day before the Louisville Ole Miss game. Go check it out. It's a $3 million race over there. and it's the second richest race for three-year-olds. But that pool for riders at the Saratoga and Kentucky Downs this weekend,
1: it's a battle.
3: Travers is a massive race. They have huge purses at Kentucky Downs.
1: Well, they have huge purses up there, too. Yeah,
3: they do.
1: You've got to make a tough decision as a jock.
3: It's a good place to be if you're a jockey.
1: Right.
3: But what horse are you going to ride? Which is your best chance to win?
1: Castellano was on the Puma.
3: The Pumas.
1: I like the Puma, too. Castellanos, he's won this damn thing seven times.
3: Right. Golden Tempo.
2: Gaffleone have a ride?
3: Gaffleone might be in Kentucky Downs.
1: Gaffleone's on Renegade.
3: Oh, because Irad's hurt.
2: Oh.
3: That's right.
1: Yeah.
3: Irad's hurt.
1: He's on
2: Renegade. We're hammering Renegade, and we're calling the jockey Babe down the stretch.
3: Yeah. Come on, Babe. Come on, baby. Let's go.
1: So that's Rapoli's horse, right?
3: That's Rapoli's horse.
1: I need to connect with him up there.
3: Yeah. Actually, you should, Craig, get Dinner in touch with Mike Rapoli.
1: Oh, I had good news, too.
3: Oh.
1: The DraftKings has the DK horse that we're going to be talking about next. They have a suite. They have a VIP little area up there for the Travers this weekend. Yeah, about that.
3: You just tell me this now.
1: I just found out yesterday. I was talking to a mutual acquaintance of ours and said, I think they got something up there. So, DraftKings, baby, the VIP program.
3: I love
1: it. Good luck with these. There ain't no reason to go with the others. But speaking of sports gambling, the ESPN headline just now that the NFL has partnered with they've always been partners, I think, with DraftKings and FanDuel. They've added Fanatics.
3: They've added Fanatics.
1: To as the official betting operators of the league. Just coming out this morning, the multi-year partnerships provide the sportsbooks access to official league data, the ability to advertise during games, intellectual property rights for the league, team marks, and logos. As part of the deal, DraftKings, FanDuel, and Fanatics will collaborate with the NFL on what types of bets are offered, intelligence sharing, advocacy efforts, blah, blah, blah. And the league objects to bets tied to officiating and injuries or any wagers that can be knowable in advance or easily manipulated by a single person. What kind of bets can you have tied to a – like number
3: how
1: of flags thrown?
3: Penalties maybe. Which I've never even seen that listed. Have you? Penalty yardage? Is that something? I've never
1: seen it as a prop. The NFL limits the number of sportsbook ads shown during games to approximately one per quarter. During the 2025 regular season, national TV games featured two sportsbook ads on average with more on primetime contests. So the league had been without official sportsbook partners since March when the previous deals had run out with DraftKings, FanDuel, and Caesars. So Caesars is out.
3: Fanatics
1: is in.
3: Huh, that's interesting. Caesars is one of those books that, like, I'm okay with. I'm not, like, mad at them or anything.
1: They don't try on their sportsbook. They're more into their brick-and-mortar places. It's one, like, it's not bad, but there's nothing remarkable about it.
3: Nothing crazy about it. I mean, it's just okay. And I've tried the race book a little bit too, it's okay too. Like, it's better than FanDuel's. FanDuel's racing product is awful.
1: So bad.
3: It's abysmal.
1: It's so bad.
3: But Caesars is good, but I haven't seen the new DK horse, that's on the DraftKings app. I haven't used it yet.
1: We'll talk about it more. I really like the old DK Horse app, the one that you could use. That's basically Twin Spires.
3: But you had to log in separately and different wallets.
1: You didn't like the two account verification. That one text takes you 4 seconds.
3: Well, it was every single time.
1: Okay,
3: two-factor authentication.
1: Yeah, okay. That
3: takes. But when they're loading into the gate and I want to bet the three, at
1: Keeneland, the calls are already going to be killing you on those anyway. Yeah, what are you worried about?
3: Yeah, so we'll see.
1: So you can go 2 for $28.
3: Whatever, that was just Royal Ascot. That's a tough meet. You know it's tough.
1: I know it's tough.
3: You know it's tough.
1: So I don't bet it.
3: Did you see this statement from the Louisiana governor about all this ridiculousness?
1: Well, he's already been ridiculous once when he was like, by God, we will not be paying a coach that, and they hired Lincoln.
3: Yeah, he said, this whole thing is ridiculous. Don't hate the player, hate the game.
1: Oh my God.
3: I've been saying for a year that college sports need to be fixed, and the NCAA could have done it. Congress could have done it. Neither did.
1: Really? What could the NCAA have? That's such an easy, lazy take.
3: Now the SEC is creating a legal mess over athletes. We're told, out of eligibility, only to change the rules afterward. The SEC accepted the court's decisions on Diego Pavia and Trinidad Chambliss why is this different? You can't tell athletes their college careers are over. Watch them move on, change the rules later.
1: This guy's governor of what state again?
3: Louisiana.
1: Louisiana, where LSU is located.
3: Yeah, not just Lane, but Will Wade and Kim Mulkey. All of them.
1: That's rich for the. I mean, is there audio of this?
3: The governor.
1: He said in a statement. He released a statement on it.
3: I think it was just written. Yeah, I think it was just like a written thing. I don't think he like had a video or anything.
1: Oh my god! Yeah, it says it was in a statement. Yeah. Now, is it an audio statement?
3: I have not seen an audio or a video statement.
1: Have you looked for it?
3: I have.
1: Yeah,
3: I did look for it, but I don't. Of course, I don't live in Louisiana, so I don't know all the people to check. Mm-hmm. But I did kind of look around for Jeff Landry's statement. This guy's a character. He's as much of a character in college sports as anybody.
1: Well, he's a caricature. He doesn't impact anything. He just spouts off stupid statements that later get contradicted.
3: Yeah, so it's kind of funny. And then I guess they're doing jousting at Virginia practices. They're just ramming into each other. Who cares if you're available to play practice?
1: Well,
3: damn it!
1: I think, didn't Andy do this story a few weeks ago? And one of the great texts I thought of the year that encompassed it all is what's Sofro's podcast called?
3: Now we can talk like men or something.
1: Yeah, now
3: like
1: we
3: that.
1: Can joust like men would be the podcast for it.
3: Joust like men. That's so funny. Jousting. Yeah, why was that ever a good idea? Hey, you get on top of the horse,
1: I'm going to hit you. You just went to the Roman Colosseum.
3: I know.
1: Okay.
3: That's true.
1: Good idea. You're going to talk about jousting?
3: Jousting were knights. And they were like, I assume, on the same side. Or maybe
1: so they're taking
3: rival
1: their
3: clans.
1: Best soldiers and making
3: right.
1: them kill one another.
3: Right. But in the Roman gladiators, they went to other lands and conquered those people, enslaved them, and then made them fight.
1: Yeah.
3: It's a different deal than taking your best on best and jousting, which is
1: I can buy into a little bit.
3: You know,
1: like
3: they're going.
1: You're going to get your stormtroopers down there. You can't hit the broadside of a barn. Okay,
3: right. The Romans were going to the Greeks. They were capturing the Greeks and they were making them fight to the death.
1: Yeah,
3: you know. So that's
1: Texas, by the way, it says it was an earthquake that caused the flood. Did we say tsunami? But it was
3: So they thought it was an earthquake.
1: Yeah,
3: and turns out that the USGS reversed it and said, no, it
1: Which
3: was actually
1: USGS?
3: The United States Geological Survey.
1: Okay.
3: They said that what they thought was the earthquake was just that ice and rock falling, creating the shake.
1: Where was it again? Where was it?
3: It was China and Nepal border. Yeah. I don't know the name of the town or the mountain. But, no, they did initially think it was an earthquake, but then they were like, no, actually the earthquake that we thought was an earthquake was actually just the huge – mass falling into the earth.
1: Off a glacier?
3: Off a glacier. Because it took part of the mountain with it, too. When the glacier broke, it took part of the mountain with it as well.
1: Yeah, that wide-angle footage of that thing just busting, around through the building and the people that are...
3: Right.
1: Ugh,
3: and all the downstream towns that were off that river, they all got swallowed up. Anything that was along that embankment, gone. For several miles.
1: Some of these people are by these embankments, using their camp. What are you doing? Get out of there.
3: Were they camping or they're
1: working? No, they're using their camera. Some of this footage you see, the water's coming really near them. It's like, I think you should just get as far away from that as you can.
3: Right. So that's, it's scary, man. And it kind of makes you think, okay, wherever you live, there's something. Right? Here, it's lightning and tornadoes, right? Like, you can get, I guess, earthquakes. To some extent, we get some of those, but they're never really killed us. But, in California, it could be an earthquake.
1: Yeah.
3: Florida, could be a hurricane. Everywhere has got something. But that seems like you, you got to determine what you can live with.
1: A listener has the photo of when Petrino was on his coach's show with the ticker underneath.
2: We really don't have to bring that up, guys.
1: With the ticker underneath. I mean, that is
3: – God, that's
1: save
3: an
1: that
3: it's
1: one.
3: It's an all-time
1: breaking news,
3: moment.
1: University of Louisville football coach Bobby Petrino has been fired. And he's got this – Petrino's got to look almost like, he's like a guy who has just been fired.
3: Well, he was in the middle of a 2-10 season.
1: I know,
3: he
1: but I'm just
3: done
1: saying
3: with that year he could not wait to move on.
1: The fact that this guy he says, "I took the infamous picture. That's my basement TV. Spent 15 minutes waiting for the perfect setup. I think the first two times it almost got to the right spot, and they went to commercial. Says Matt Jones managed to grab it, tweet it out, and got all the photo credit."
3: No, of course he did.
1: Yeah,
3: that standard.
1: Yeah,
3: standard stuff. But I never. Because of all the success that Bobby had had here,
1: yeah,
3: including 2 years prior, like it was just a year removed from Lamar.
1: Oh, yeah.
3: Like, I was like,
1: how?
3: We're going to give him a chance to, like, recoup, but they were so bad.
1: They were done.
3: They were so
1: Texas bad. Texas says, love Coach Walls. He isn't blowing smoke. I sent him an email about a good player in the area. He had full detail on her, visits and interactions with her, and had a sizzle on where we are versus the other school. Love the interaction. That's great.
3: Yeah,
1: that's great. I mean, I think he gets it. I think he's right. I think in this era, inviting people to practice, doing what he's doing, because he's right. Their sport is – I think all sports are like that, but, you know, they're like their own they're maybe one of the tighter knit. I mean, it's like Creighton. Baseball, women's basketball, I mean, I think there's a bond.
2: I was telling Andy yesterday, Andy went on an epic rant about the state of college sports yesterday, and I texted him, "You're spot on." And that's why I think I've leaned harder into volleyball, baseball, women's basketball, because it still feels like, you know, it's got the innocence of college sports, if you might.
1: Or yeah, or maybe
2: not really the innocence, but
1: you feel connected to them,
2: right? Exactly. You feel a part of the program. Basketball, it's just been hard lately.
1: Mm-hmm.
3: But I'm going to take Coach Walls up on. Going to practice and going seeing that and
1: practice.
3: Well, I mean, because if we go to practice, we're going to talk about it.
1: Yeah,
3: you know what I mean. Like we see something with our eyes, we'll talk about it. It'll probably be good because it's in practice, and you know he's excited about his team.
1: Yeah,
3: you know in the NIL era, it's tough, and he retained a bunch of his core off of a young group, and so yeah, like I'm excited. I want to go check him out. And now Elle's a year older; she's turning 4. Next month. And so I'm really really excited about taking Elle to some basketball games, some women's basketball games, to kind of see women play basketball. You know, I think it's important for young girls to see other young girls playing at a high level, and so do more of that. So Coach Wall's doing the right things to create connection. I think it's what you got to do in this era. You got to find ways to create connection. It can't just be about winning. You got to win. Obviously, that's your job. But I think you got even a bigger job now. Maybe it's only a mini era, but in this era, you got to find a way to connect.
1: And I still wonder, what's going to happen? Because the SEC, says they're going to suspend, coaches over this. So we'll see. So, I mean, they said yesterday, so the SEC schools that bring back NFL, NBA, or WNBA players to their programs will face steep discipline under new policy unanimously approved by the conference's 16 members. So did Lane know that the president was going to vote for it? The penalties include a half-season suspension for a coach.
3: So LSU abstained real quick.
1: Yeah. A fine that matches 50% of the sport's annual budget.
3: Whoa.
1: And revocation of league voting rights. Whatever. The SEC's member schools also gave Commissioner Greg Sankey the authority to impose additional sanctions. I mean, so they voted 15-0. Who do you think abstained?
3: LSU.
1: To confirm the penalties. The vote to approve the new policy banning pro athletes from returning to the SEC, that was 16-0. But when they don't want to talk about penalties, they're like, we're not voting for that.
3: Right.
1: ACC ADs met Wednesday, and there's momentum for the ACC to join the SEC in banning players.
3: Right. The Big 12 did it late last
4: night. And colluding.
3: The Big 12, I think, got theirs ratified late last night.
1: Well, yeah, they didn't get it ratified. They're ready for court,
3: right?
1: Yes.
3: And then Matt Norlander last night was talking about the SEC's ruling and how it might affect Kentucky. And he says Mark Mitchell's eligibility to play the upcoming season at Kentucky as an intra-conference SEC transfer is under renewed scrutiny and in doubt after SEC presidents reaffirmed their conference policy on intra-league transfers.
1: Thank God we don't have a policy like that in the ACC. You boys in the SEC keep making policies. Go right ahead.
3: Exactly. So now Kentucky fans have to wonder, is it better to have Pope suspended for half the year or to have Mark Mitchell?
1: I think you want Pope suspended and Mitchell rather than no suspension and no Mitchell.
3: But you'll have no voting privileges. You'll have a big fine. You know, all those different things. The money part, probably the worst part of it. But
1: I'm sure they could pass the hat around the coal, you know.
3: Kelly Kraft buys, instead of buying officials, she'll buy the.
1: She'll just cut down on the referee budget.
3: The referee
1: she'll
3: budget.
1: She'll be able to hug less officials, and she'll have to just pay Pope, Mopey Popey.
3: Mopey Popey.
1: Yeah.
3: But no, so that part of it is going to be super fascinating locally. The Mark Mitchell, does he have to go back to Missouri? Or does he have to consider a school?
1: Everything is met with a legal injunction procedure.
3: Because he could go to the ACC.
1: Oh, my God.
3: I'll take a Mark Mitchell. What position does this man play?
1: He should have the rights just like anyone. Yeah. The SEC is going to deny him his right to play, then welcome to the land of freedom in the ACC.
3: You know, Mark, why don't you get an apartment in Frankfurt?
1: Stand your bet. Yeah. Yeah. That's great. Or buy one in both places. The hell with it.
3: So that's going to be an interesting ruling because these guys are making decisions without knowing what the rule's going to be. And, like, that's where the mess comes in.
1: Yeah.
3: You know, like, Lane Kiffin's like, hey, go get cut from the Saints. Come play for me. And then he's like, okay, I'll get cut, coach. Well, no, you can't do it. It was like, why did I get cut for?
1: Well, and now
3: – and maybe they were going to get cut anyway.
1: Wetzel got a great call. It was like, the NFL waiver wire is like the new national signing day. It's like, hey, let's send a scout to Detroit this week, and we need a linebacker. Because go watch the King High opener. No, the Lions preseason finale. You know, to go scout it. I mean, those old going pro and something other than sports commercials have taken on a new meaning.
3: That's really so true. Are.
1: Yeah.
3: They really are. So I think there's
1: a lot. So who are we mad at? I mean, I'm still trying to figure out who to be mad at about this, how we got here. Am I mad at the NCAA for, I don't know what they could have or should have done. Maybe they should have thought of the 5-for-5 rule earlier. I don't know. I'm trying to figure out who has ruined the offseason in the sport. Because you can't ruin the sport. You get to the games and you'll like it.
3: They started talking about 5-for-5 in November of last year.
1: Yeah.
3: And to me, you got to give as much lead time as possible. Like, if you create a bit of a mess, and maybe they thought that they were going to avoid one by, like, letting all the seasons close, announce 5-for-5, and say this is the cutoff date. But in what world do they think that rule is going to hold up in court?
1: I don't know. I mean, I guess you would just start to say – yeah, I mean, I don't know if they should have announced it and said, okay, this is the last class here, so you guys aren't the only class getting screwed out of 5 because of the COVID class and this whatever.
3: And we're already in the middle of this season.
1: I don't know.
3: But you got to give the coaches the ability to plan. You know, like, their roster building is so important now, especially with one-time transfer and NIL. So if I know that D'Angelo Hutchinson's going to be back, well, maybe I don't put a lot of my salary into a new safety from Tennessee.
1: Yeah. I agree with the last part of Wessel's column here. A simple, skinny bill is needed, not legislation, put down on addressing coaching contracts, ticket prices, Olympic sports funding, conference realignment, transgender athletes, and so on. Those may or may not be reasonable concerns, but it gums up the process, the pursuit of perfection at the cost of progress.
3: Yeah.
1: Yeah.
3: Peace is more precious than perfection.
1: Yeah. And the result, right, nothing gets done. And nothing gets done, and nothing gets done. Until one day, Adam Schefter is reporting Lane Kiffin is signing off the Browns, signing off the Cleveland Browns, and all that's left are jokes that write themselves. Yeah.
3: Yeah, that's right.
1: But, yeah, they don't – the congressional part of them, they're trying to put a Lane Kiffin rule in and talk about conference realignment. No, just give them the protection to not get sued and let them figure it out.
3: Correct. Correct. That's it.
1: That's literally all they need.
3: That's all we do. So.
1: Oh, look at Creighton sends us. Oh, there's Kelly and Joe Kraft this morning. Will they break the $10.5 million record for the highest bid for the ham?
3: The grand.
1: So the ham auctions this morning? Is that,
3: I guess so. Yeah, they're there for the breakfast.
2: They're doing the breakfast this morning.
1: Okay.
2: You missed the Ernest concert last night.
1: Where was he playing?
2: He was at the fair.
1: Oh, I mean, he's only – not a long playlist, I wouldn't think.
2: Oh, I know. That's why I ended up not going.
1: But that's pretty good, though, for the fair. He's a pseudo country artist.
3: Ernest?
1: Yeah.
3: Like Ernest, like all.
1: That's like the name. Yeah, yeah.
3: Okay.
1: You may have heard like one of his songs.
3: One of his songs.
1: Probably not.
3: Okay. You know, in honor of the ham thing, I think I'll just go to Morris's Deli and get their country ham sandwich and spend about $8 on that.
1: So they have
3: pretty great.
1: The courier has the bids through the years. even though I pay for it on my.
3: You got to sign in again.
1: Oh, my God.
3: The sign-in process.
2: This is what Kelly Kraft says to Mark Blankenbaker.
3: My life is dope, and I do dope stuff.
1: Oh, well, I can't find it now. So, what do we got here? So, all right. Well, we'll step aside here. I'll try to find that article. We'll get back to that. So we got a number of things we can get to as well. If you're someone and wonder about college football, we'll have it for you this weekend. We got it. You know, we got it right here on. We got the TCU North Carolina. What is that? 9.5 spread, something like that, or 7.5?
3: I think it was 7.5, if memory serves me correctly. But I honestly don't know. Because the line movement getting closer to the game.
1: Looks like it's 9.5. Minus 9.5 against the Fighting Bill Belichicks.
2: Guys, it's showtime tonight. We got a full slate of the FCS with spreads.
1: Oh, we do?
2: Oh, yeah.
3: What? We got showtime tonight? Oh, hang on.
1: What channel are these games
2: on? They're streaming, but, I mean, there's like 20 or 30 FCS games tonight.
3: FCS, okay.
2: Maine and Towson.
3: Maine-Towson.
2: At Johnny United Stadium at 6.
3: That's right. Mercyhurst.
1: You say Maine and Towson like you've been thirsting for it, but you know what? Give me a point spread in that damn game. And
2: Towson by 3. The total's 44.5. It's going to be 80 degrees and sunny in Baltimore.
3: Eastern Illinois Murray State. Okay.
1: How does ESPN not have this on, in all honesty? I mean,
2: there'll be preseason football like NFL on.
1: Yeah.
3: Tomorrow night, we've got William and Mary and Villanova.
1: Well, week two, throw out the records when those two get together.
3: Our week two opponent will be on the docket.
1: Where do you find...
3: Who's talking today at post-practice availability there, Craig?
2: Coach Maslowski. We'll hear about the special teams today.
3: Yep. Jeff Brohm has made a lot
1: much
3: of...
1: Much maligned.
3: He's been very unhappy with the special teams, so I have to hear from Coach Maslowski to figure out what's gone on since then. So, really interesting.
2: We'll have John Michael Hayden, the soccer coach, on tomorrow at 9 a.m. They've got Lipscomb tonight at 6. They're 2-0. Coming back home after that win against Kentucky. So they're looking to get to 3-0 over there at Dr. Mark and Cindy Lynn Stadium.
1: Well, there you go. Creighton Insider right there. Tomorrow
3: Creighton
1: morning.
3: Insider.
2: All right. I think, well, the big one, next Monday they host IU, and that's what he wants to get on to promote.
1: Sure. 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
8: 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Intercepted! 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The fourth interception thrown by Carson Beck. There's the knee, and the Cards have done it. 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
11: You know, I didn't realize for many years that this was her song. You can leave it. I mean, because Whitney Houston was just, that was such a massive hit. And I don't think until that video that I was talking about with all the artists in it that I was like, oh, they're singing a Whitney Houston song. I'm like, oh, Dolly, that's a Dolly song. So,
12: yeah. You hear the story on that.
11: What's that?
12: So, like, Elvis apparently wanted to record it, but he wanted to keep, like, some huge royalty off of it.
11: Yeah.
12: And Dolly was like, I'm good.
11: So I'm going to record it myself.
12: And then I think she recorded it herself, and then Whitney recorded it. And I guess Dolly made, like, $10 million on the royalties off that
11: really?
12: One song. Yeah, like it's like huge amounts of money. So you imagine what Whitney made, and obviously The Bodyguard. You ever see The Bodyguard, Creighton?
13: Of who?
11: No, the movie The Bodyguard.
13: Oh, no.
11: Yeah, that's what the Whitney Houston song is from that movie.
13: Gotcha. No,
11: that would be
13: Dolly Parton.
11: I mean, that's not one that you, I mean, the
12: song was bigger than the movie, right?
11: I would say so, yeah.
12: I mean, it was a good movie. It was fun. It was good, whatever. It was fine.
11: It was fun.
12: But it was really about the song made the movie.
11: Yeah.
12: You know, the song really did.
11: Yeah, no, you're right. That's one of those, right? The song absolutely outdid the movie, for sure. Yeah.
12: Pretty cool. Pretty cool. So,
13: I was watching the Miley Cyrus Dolly Parton cover of that or version of that song live last night. It was pretty good.
11: What was that on? Was there already a
13: just on Twitter? People were posting like tribute videos and whatnot. Because I mean, Miley's Dolly's, I guess, niece or.

0: goddaughter or something.
1: I think goddaughter. I think. And the algorithm starts popping things up, and I definitely like some of the her interviews and moments with Johnny Carson. That they had, it was just she was always on there. It seemed like, and that's those shows mattered. Some of those were such huge shows, because they were the only talk shows. You had to wait till late at night to watch them. It was
2: all right. So sign of the times.
1: Okay.
2: All right. The Kentucky State Fair Grand Champion Ham sold at the Kentucky State Fair for $10 billion. The Kraft family appears to have bought it. And at the table is Milan.
1: The referee?
2: No. Well, maybe. I can only see half the table. Mm-hmm. But is Milan Momcilovic.
1: Okay.
2: But placing the winning bid looks to be Malachi Moreno.
1: Mm-hmm.
2: And and he's got two teammates who I can't really see because there's like a starburst in this video photo, and I can see that they're players, but I can't see
1: right.
2: their faces.
1: Right.
2: But it's Malachi Moreno. He's got that Bert and Ernie look, and
1: he's got the Bert and Ernie look.
2: Yeah, he kind of looks like Bert. he's nice, but okay. he's a really nice guy. He was at the Zach Bryan concert, but it looks like he's holding up the paddle for the winning bid. Standing next to a seated Milan Momcilovic, who's sitting next to Kelly Kraft, and it's the Kraft table. So, sign of the times.
1: Yeah, sign of the times.
2: Malachi Moreno placing the winning bid for the $10 million country ham.
1: Yeah, yeah. That is definitely a sign of the times.
0: Well, if they need a bodyguard getting out of there, is the big dog at that table blank?
2: Oh, that's a great question.
1: Okay. No, he's not going to be with the Kraft, is he?
0: Why wouldn't he be?
2: I got to play it. Let's see. He's been at the table in the past. Mark Pope is there at the table.
1: Mopey Popey there.
2: I can never really see who these other two players are, man. There's a spotlight that's coming like right into the camera lens of Paul Miles, and I'm trying
1: Paul.
2: To Paul Miles, and so I can't see the other two players that well, but I can see Milan Momcilovic and Moreno. So, and then there's Mark Pope, and they've won. It appears that they placed the winning bid.
1: Okay.
0: Speaking of basketball coaches, Coach Rummage just walked in, and shout out, male is not preseason top 20 in the state, so.
2: They're not?
0: He's got a long way to go.
2: Is he upset about that?
1: Or is he handling that?
2: I'm a little surprised, to be honest, that they're not.
0: I think it's good for him to be the hunter and not the hunted. because as the hunted, it's not gone well for Coach Rummage.
1: Mm. You seem to enjoy that.
0: No, I'm cheering for him. Phil and I were talking about
1: getting out. Doesn't feel like it.
0: Phil and I were talking about getting out to cheer on St. X against them here in a couple months.
2: Let me ask you a question, Creighton. If you were in the Serengeti, would you want to be the one out in the Serengeti or the one holding the gun?
0: I don't know what the hunting laws are out there, so I'd maybe take a spear.
1: The gun.
0: So probably the gun.
1: Old man of nature, Mark Blakenbaker, just brings it right back
2: you
1: to
2: you.
1: You
2: want to be the lion or you want to be the gazelle?
1: You want to have the gun.
0: The relationship.
1: I like you thought about that one a
2: no,
1: lot.
2: I didn't know.
0: I love your analogy of the relationship between the hammer and the nail.
1: That's mine. Yeah. Oh, the hammer and the nail do not
0: have
1: a rivalry.
0: I've never heard that until recently.
2: No, you've never heard that? No, I've heard that even before Diener. That that is a long-running thing in my
1: family. Well, I heard it first with like the Red Sox and Yankees, and they kept calling it a rivalry. And I don't remember which sports writer I heard say it, but they said the hammer and the nail do not have a rivalry.
2: I heard the same thing, and I think it was on SportsCenter. So I don't know where that originated, but it's a good one. It's a really good one.
1: Yeah, no, it, you're right. It is. It's definitely
2: there
1: good.
2: There is no rivalry.
0: So we have the top 100 players in college football from ESPN.com.
1: Okay.
0: They've got Clev Lubin at 60 and Isaac Brown at 35.
1: Okay.
0: 51.
1: So 35th best player, but the Doak Walker people, not one of the 60 best running backs. Okay, got it.
2: Yeah.
0: Well, Christ, if he would have gone to Texas, he'd probably be the top 5 player.
1: Yeah.
2: Yeah, probably would be. I mean, and he was almost headed to Texas.
1: Mm-hmm.
2: Georgia got in the mix. Louisville made him a priority. And, Keewon Lacy, who were playing in Trinidad Chambliss, are both rated above Clev and Isaac. And so we'll see, how we do against those guys. We're 10 days to kick off down there in Nashville. Arnold Jackson wore 10.
0: Oh, we can bounce a few on 10.
2: Rajay Burns wore 10.
0: Dominique Brown.
2: Dom Brown.
1: Dominique Brown.
0: Nate Harris.
2: Nate the Great.
0: What about Pierce Clarkson? Didn't he wear 10?
2: Yeah.
1: Did he? I never knew. Yeah.
0: Ben Perry wore 10 at one point.
2: Yeah, at one point. What is he wearing this year? Because
0: that's
2: wearing,
0: a great question.
2: Because Ben Perry is going to play like an all-time team role here.
1: 8 years old. He can't get another year after this one, right?
2: No, no, no.
1: This is it for him.
2: So he went to UCLA for his final year, but got hurt. Mm-hmm. And so really didn't play a lot at UCLA.
0: I'm like, my inspiration for my style and attire and wardrobe and fashion wore number 10 at Louisville, Oscar Braun.
2: Oscar,
1: yes.
2: Our QB prophet that we had
1: That's right.
2: Tyler Shuck. Where are you? The Big O, call
1: we
2: in.
1: Give us
2: a breakdown on Lincoln Keenholz.
1: Yeah. I mean, I don't know if, you know, we need to have him, something he can promote, you know, like we did with the Flash A reunion.
2: I don't
1: and
2: need
1: then just sneak in the.
2: I don't need anything to promote.
1: Break down the quarterback.
2: I don't need any reason to have Oscar Braun on. He could come on anytime he wants to. Oscar from
1: Creek, the annual, you know, evaluation of the QB. You got the Gruden camp. You got the Oscar camp.
2: Yeah,
1: know?
2: That's right. That's right. So I don't know. Like I definitely think you know the ten number was has been very successful.
0: What
2: for
0: about
2: Louisville.
0: Our arsonist, Javian Hawkins?
2: He's not our arsonist. He was our running back, and he turned into an arsonist after he left.
1: That's right.
0: Pierce
1: he burned down that business.
0: Harrison,
1: I forgot
0: Jamie
1: about that.
0: Hawkins all
2: yeah, don't
0: sandwiched
2: say
0: together.
2: Our arsonist. Like, we've sent him to arson places. Like,
1: yeah.
2: Like, you have, like, you can say my hairdresser or our hairdresser if she collectively cuts our hair. Or our landscaper. But if he's
1: our arsonist.
2: But we don't send him to arson, so he's not our arsonist.
1: Mm-hmm.
0: Good point.
2: Because now we have now you've implicated us in the Florida landscaping fire.
1: Yeah.
2: And I don't want to be implicated in that at all.
1: Yeah. Yeah.
2: I have nothing against that landscape.
0: Your alibis add up. You were in Santa Claus, Indiana. It's all
1: yes,
0: good.
1: Yes. Do you have the Signetti commercial? Did you send it?
2: Oh yeah. Can you play the State Farm commercial?
1: I don't know if we have the transition.
2: Signetti.
3: So I can create a personal price plan to fit my life and budget. I'm thrilled.
4: You sure you're happy?
3: This is me happy. Will it cover my dream car?
4: Yeah.
3: And my home gym?
4: Sure.
3: And this TV playing my favorite movies?
4: That's not a movie.
3: And this prized vehicle I'm totally obsessed with?
4: Yep.
3: And this oasis of tranquility?
4: Of course.
3: Thanks, Jake. I'm so excited.
4: Yeah, I can tell.
3: I can't stop smiling about it.
5: Create a personal price plan that fits your life and budget.
1: I guess you got to kind of see it.
2: He's kind of deadpan the whole time. He's not
1: smiling.
2: That
1: doesn't, yeah.
2: But you can hear his inflection is really flat, but that's who he
1: but
2: is.
1: That's who he is.
2: That's who he is.
1: How do they not have Google me in that?
2: Well, Google's not. I mean, you know, like, is that a trademark? You know what I mean?
1: I don't know.
2: Like, you know,
1: it's a good question.
2: If you're State Farm. Search me, I guess you could say. But then, you know.
0: I drove the entire state of Indiana Sunday north to south, and a company there caught on to the Google me. It was all over some billboards on 65.
1: Really?
0: Yeah, it was like an HVAC company.
2: Yeah, Google me. Yeah, that's right. Like, you want your house cool? Google me.
1: Okay.
0: Mark, you wear your IU gear, and tomorrow you're getting swirly.
2: I am not.
0: We got
2: swirly.
0: Louisville, Indiana volleyball.
2: I'm wearing Louisville gear right now.
1: Well, that's today.
2: I'm wearing – yeah, but tomorrow we're going to be over there at AdTech Election.
1: Yeah, just don't be cross-dressing tomorrow without you.
2: I'm not going to do it. I'm going to wear my Lou City gear tomorrow. I'm going to wear my brand-new Lou City.
1: Yeah, even though it's not personalized.
2: Yeah, but you know, because they've got the Keep Louisville Weird Day out there at Lou City.
1: It's
2: open at 6:30 for the fireball shots. And
0: Hunter S. Thompson inspired.
1: That's right. Did you do any research on Hunter S. Thompson?
0: Yeah, there's something about the Derby or something he wrote, and then something about Vegas or something.
1: Right, you're a writer now. You gotta know this one. You gotta know this one.
2: I don't know what to do with him.
1: It's fun. I mean, the guy likes to drink and party. I mean, it's not going to be boring stuff. You'll find out.
2: But he's a very interesting fellow. Well, was. But man, Creighton. Every time I think you know this town.
0: Highlight of the day, John Bull played Chris Hansen at one point in this town.
1: Yeah. Mm-hmm.
2: Yeah, he did. I remember that Seneca Park story badly. I remember it.
1: I'm sure he did great work.
2: We need more of that.
1: Yeah.
2: We need more of that, absolutely.
1: Yeah.
0: Happy birthday to Taylor Lynch, by the way.
1: What's that?
0: Happy Taylor birthday Lynch. To Taylor Lynch.
1: Oh, happy birthday. All right.
2: I should probably call Taylor.
1: Yeah. All right, well. You do that. We'll talk to you tomorrow. Mark will. I mean, who knows, brother?

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0: As a sports official, I'm always on my feet. I suffered with severe pain in my left foot for 2 years. 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
4: 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Try Unstoppable's laundry scent boosters for as low as $5. The WNBA is about to go on a two-week break for the FIBA World Cup. Teams will return to play their final few games of the regular season beginning on September 17th. But the Dallas Wings clinched the final spot in the WNBA playoffs on Tuesday night. The franchise missed the last two postseasons, finishing at the bottom of the league standings. Now led by second-year superstar Paige Beckers, the Wings are flying high. The reigning Rookie of the Year is leading her squad in points and assists, and in late September, she'll make her debut in the WNBA playoffs.
5: It's just really rewarding in a sense. 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

0: time for Middays with Marcus Maben on 93.9 The Ville. Now, here's Marcus Maben and Steve Rummage.
1: Well, that's a heavy echo.
2: Okay.
1: Okay, it's gone now.
2: Okay.
1: I don't know where that came from. Welcome back. It's Middays with Marcus Maben. 8150 93.9 is the number. 93.9 is the station. And again, Steve Rummage has told you this is our last week of summer content without the full season in front of you. Steve Rummage in the building. James Black in the booth.
2: We're here, baby. And it is, listen, the weather is beautiful outside. There's not a cloud in the sky. There's a couple. But it's
1: something resembling a...
2: But for the most part... For the most part. Yeah, well, the haze is... There's nothing you can do about the haze. I mean, that's...
1: Steve, are you having one of those days where you just say they know everything anyway?
2: Yeah, the haze is like just... You just take the L on the haze.
1: Do I need to just start looking through the haze and just, like, eliminate it from my visual?
2: Just, yes. Yes, because the haze, you can't...
1: You can't stop.
2: Dude. No, yeah, you can't stop the haze. So, yeah, like, they literally, even the Rocky Mountains, that's like, or the Smoky Mountains, that's like part of it. They're like, one of the reasons it was called the way it was is they were like, you know, the blue haziness over the, over there. Yeah.
1: Oh, James Black in the booth.
3: What's up, fellas? Good morning.
2: How we doing?
1: Good morning.
3: I'm doing good. Imagine that.
2: How about James Black, man?
1: Well, to the talkative James Black.
2: Yeah.
1: I expect a lot less of that.
2: Yeah. James is just throwing down it. So I get a text from Nick. By the way, Nick is he's very active on Twitter right now, so that's nice. But he is, I get a text. He's like, I got a doctor's appointment. I'm probably going to miss most of the show. I was like,
1: okay. Oh, but he'll be back for Andy's show.
2: I was like, okay.
1: So you schedule your doctor's appointment for 9:20.
2: Yeah. 9:20 in the morning. So he is,
1: Do y'all hear that?
2: He's doing that today.
1: 9:20, Steve.
2: I know.
1: Not 9 o'clock. Not 9:30, not 8:30, 9:20, the perfect window to just stroll in here at 11:43.
2: I know.
1: Hey, boys, what did I miss? I can hear it now. Hey, Steve, I brought you to D.C.
2: I know. Well, that better happen. that better happen. So, but, you know, here's the thing, man. It's, you know, me and Creighton, we're talking about it in the back. Football's starting to kind of kick in for me, man. Like, you know, it's really, I mean, we'll talk about, you know, there was some video of Seth Trimble. There was some video yesterday of Seth Trimble at practice.
1: Wait, this practice or the Seth Trimble video?
2: Both.
1: The Donovan camp.
2: The one from the Donovan camp. And then there was a video of Seth Trimble over here at practice yesterday.
1: I didn't get that video.
2: Okay. Well, I mean, he was just a part of the video.
1: Okay,
2: I mean, the video was Flory Duncan and then, I don't know, Kelsey climbed up the net and went spread eagle on the rim.
1: I'm sorry. Yeah. I did see that.
2: Yeah,
1: Be careful.
2: Dry humped the rim. It was like,
1: be careful, Patrick.
2: I'm here for it.
1: How old is he?
2: I don't know, but yeah, I'm like, Coach.
1: Coach, you look like you're in great shape.
2: No, I love it too. Sure. Listen,
1: there's not a lot of coaches that can do that. You must do that pretty often.
2: Oh, listen, and people are going to hate on it, and I love it. Like, look, that's why I love Coach Kelsey. That's why I'm rooting for Coach Kelsey so hard, because stuff like that makes him hateable to other fan bases. Like when you're watching him. And Coach Kelsey runs and climbs up the net and, like, just grabs the front of the rim and does the spread your legs and kick the backboard and just, you know.
1: You know what else it does? It says they got something else. This is not just a Brewster's Millions spending spree.
2: Yeah.
1: They have something else going on in there that has these guys enjoying themselves and making quick decisions when they, you know, when they go to Louisville, when they go check out Louisville.
2: Yeah. Yes.
1: Yeah, that kind of stuff does get your foot in the door.
2: Yeah. So,
1: but I'm still saying be careful.
2: Oh, I know.
1: Because, listen, to channel my inner Steve, the last thing I need is some silly butt, you know, coming down off the rim, getting Lord knows what, and then having to limp with that big, you know, that big straightening cast, the big straightening air cast. Like,
2: Marcus,
1: I don't want
2: you
1: on my
2: side. We've already seen it with him. That's the problem. The broken finger at Kentucky after the Kentucky game this year. Like, we're like, man, it's really taken a while for Coach Kelsey to get out here to talk, you know?
1: Yes.
2: And then it's like he comes out with a wrap on his hand, and he's like, oh, I broke my finger celebrating. What?
1: God, Steve, I thought Coach Denzel Crum was the biggest killjoy on the planet when I would be celebrating or just do like the pre-games
2: and
1: the jump out the huddle thing.
2: Yeah.
1: I just thought he was just like, I was like, Coach, like, listen, look, Coach, people talk a lot of crap about you and your age, and I have to defend them because you are Coach Crum. You have put me in so many positions to succeed in life, okay?
2: Mm-hmm.
1: Coach, I'm not going to get hurt in the celebration open in the intro line.
2: Yes.
1: And when I thought about it, I looked back and I remember Ellis Miles throwing me up one time.
2: I know.
1: And I knew that's a little too
2: you know which job I would ruin? Like they would probably fire me immediately, and I would say, well, y'all, this is it. If I ever got a certain college football job, I would be just the worst.
1: I'm listening.
2: Clemson.
1: I'm listening.
2: I would immediately say, we're not running down that hill. And jumping, the way you guys jump at the bottom of that hill.
1: The one dude that got hurt, it was like, nope.
2: We're not never doing that. I mean, every time I watch that, it...
1: Even to this day.
2: Yes. Every time I watch that, man.
1: Your ACL pulls a little bit.
2: Yes. Because they come down that hill, and then that last little thing, they do that big high jump, and they land on the ground, and I'm like, oh, jeez. Oh, God.
1: Yeah. Like I said, maybe it's with age. Like I said, I should only be hyping up Coach Kelsey. The fact that he's strong and in shape and capable enough to grab the net, his fingers are strong enough to confidently hold the nets. You know, his body's not too heavy. I should be enjoying that so much with him, but I'm going.
2: I know.
1: Listen, Jalen, the little baby's coming to town, right?
2: Mm-hmm.
1: Steve, you have to deal with it because young Xavier is reckless, right?
2: Yes.
1: So you had to live through the, and then you had to start saying, if he's going to kill himself, it's just going to happen.
2: Yeah.
1: If he's going to hurt, not kill himself. Himself,
2: no, I know what you mean.
1: It's just going to happen.
2: Yeah, like, listen, he's off one couch. Flinch. Yeah, he's off one couch onto the other. And now I just sit there and watch TV, and he's just like, oh, here he goes. Like, he parkours through the house. And I'm like, yeah, he'll be, I mean, yeah, you know. And then every once in a while, I'll hear, boom. And I'm like, yeah. Well, what did you think was going to happen?
1: Yeah, but the OG in me watches these babies, and all I do is flinch and cringe
2: mm-hmm.
1: the whole time. Because I just been on the planet long enough to see where this, to quote one, what did Bob say to Nikki, Steve, when he said, What about this did you think was going to end well?
2: Yeah. When they were fighting, Nick was telling the story about them fighting in the him and Jamie. Yeah, and he was like, "Okay," he said, "Boys, what comes out of this that works well? Like
1: what,
2: that's positive.
1: What good could come out of it? That's how I am with Coach Kelsey. I'm like, Coach, other than them getting a little excited, what good can come out of that?
2: Yeah, but you know what? I love it.
1: My video of you pissing people off, it's good.
2: I love it.
1: Because, so I do agree with you.
2: Yeah, when you watch that video as an opposing fan, you're just like, I hate him.
1: Or a jealous-hearted opposing coach.
2: Yes. Yeah. And, hey, you get beat in the first round, I'm going to be like, well, why don't you go hang off the net again? And do your little, so it's okay. It works both ways.
1: The minute you get beat, I'm going to go right back to that video. Okay, let me see this. The grand champion, County Ham, at the Kentucky State Fair sold for $10 million.
2: Yeah.
1: So that's like a racketeering.
2: Did you see who bought it?
1: That's not true. I'm watching the video and I'm like, no way.
2: Yeah. Yeah. So the Crafts and Malachi Moreno. Oh, the same Craft, by the way, that hugged the ref. And speaking of compassionate, right in the middle of the TBT game. Oh, the ref that only ref that game too. By the way, he didn't ref any of the other games, but that was nice. So yeah,
1: Steve, if you could bring in a specialty ref for the TBT, would you do that?
2: Yeah, now. Yeah, I would.
1: So you have to get jerked.
2: Oh, and one of our players are magically throwing up from both ends. Go figure.
1: That happens so often, Steve.
2: That was the least surprising call I've ever received.
1: Re-explain to people what you mean by that.
2: We've had multiple instances where Louisville goes to Lexington and becomes – Jordan Warrens didn't get publicized because his dad was just – he's a pro. And his dad's like, oh, no, we're not putting that out. Okay, it's whatever. But Jordan Wara is – we go to Kentucky. We're a top three team. Jordan Wara's throwing his guts up everywhere all of a sudden the night before. Can't play. I mean, he plays, but, I mean, you could tell. Anybody watching the game was like, what is wrong with Jordan? Like, again, well, he's got the stomach flu or something all of a sudden. Food poisoning. Go figure. Jordan was running a temperature, everything before the game. We take a football team down there. The entire football team all of a sudden comes up with food poisoning. They're sick. So when I woke up the morning of game three in the TBT and had a phone call from Coach Mike Balfour that was like, yeah, we're going to be missing one of our most important players. What's wrong with him? Dude, he's really sick, throwing up everywhere. What?
1: Or he got bought out.
2: Yeah, or, well, good for him then. I would hope it was that.
1: Yeah, or he just got bought out.
2: Like, oh, like, no, hey guys. Can't believe it. Yeah. Our most important player is throwing up from both ends. Oh, go figure. Never saw that one coming. Yeah.
1: Woo!
2: Yeah, and then in the middle of the game, you got with the ref and Kentucky's biggest donor on the sideline, right in the middle of the game. I mean, didn't even hide it. Just, look, she walks on the court and just, they embrace. It's like, huh. And then she just bought a $10 million ham. So if that tells you anything, you're like, oh, she wouldn't pay a ref. Oh, okay.
1: I have heard that goes to charity or something.
2: No, it does. The ham stuff is that's a great event, really. All jokes aside.
1: Or it's what do you call it?
2: And they give
1: or it's money laundering.
2: Or it's that, but it's probably it goes to a charity. It's called NIL. but no, I mean they're there every year at that. So like that's
1: fine. Yeah.
2: James, and you know, look, you don't want to bash too much if you're like I've already turned heel on one Republican, and that was that was Bevin. Yeah.
1: We are one state.
2: Yeah, we are one.
1: Have you turned into that guy?
2: United
1: now?
2: We stand, divided we fall. You know, that guy. Now, Bevin, yeah, like I said, I already went total heel on one Republican brethren. And like, Bevin, now, brother, that's. Yeah, no, you're out. You're out of the club. I don't know what to tell you. Yeah, you can't be a part of us anymore. You are sick. But anyways, yeah, it's what was we talking about?
1: We're celebrations a little too much. And
2: it's freaking game.
1: Yeah, it just turned into a whole bunch of stuff.
2: Yeah. So anyways, though, all jokes aside, we get the video of that. We've got Seth Trimble out there hooping.
1: God, that video at Donovan's camp is arousing.
2: I didn't need that. I didn't need that. You know, Coach,
1: I know.
2: Coach Lieberman has a rule. He always had a rule. If we're looking at a kid or you can get a kid, I don't need to hear all the upside of the kid.

0: until we got him.
1: Mm.
0: So, like, if I was like, hey, man, we need to get this kid, like, you know, man, no, this kid can do this, this, and he's like, okay, is he a good player or not? Yes. Okay, that's all I need to know.
1: Yeah, the more you see him on video, the more you believe that this won't happen. You remember, like, early in the week, I'm just like, dude, he's with us.
0: I know.
1: And then you see the video, and you're like, they're not letting that kid play on this team.
0: I will say, I was having a conversation with Zachy C, actually, before, and it was like, I'm kind of getting, because now, today, I mean, it looks like Mark Mitchell's not going to be eligible for Kentucky, because the SEC is quadrupled down on, they're like, no, he wasn't in the portal, in the open portal time, so he can't transfer in conference. You know, and immediately the Kentucky people are like, well, what about Aberdeen? Well, what about, you know, these? Well, yes, if you simply take 5 seconds to read, they went in the portal when the portal was open early, so they can. He did not. He had, that's what the whole injunction was for. So the SEC is really battling down on, like, no, we're not going to let these kids come in and go to another conference school. If he wants to go back to Missouri.
1: Interconference.
0: Yeah, interconference. Yeah. I'm sorry. If he wants to go to Missouri, he can. If he wants to go to another school in another conference, Louisville, he can. He can go to another conference. I'm like, Mark, you're already in Kentucky. And we got money, James. I don't know where we got money from, but why don't you just move down 64 a little bit, brother? We'll take you.
1: Jesus Christ.
0: We'll take you. I mean, I'm just throwing it out there. But
1: we'll see if we can scrape up some puzzle.
0: However, Seth Trimble was in the portal, and he, you know, and he meets all the things. So, I mean, this is why I hate this conversation. For one, because every day you're on Twitter, the other fan base gets to take a victory lap. I mean, it's like, I mean, bless his heart, James Strebel 2 days ago. I mean, Mark Mitchell got eligible, and I mean, there's no way he tweeted under 750 times in a matter of 2 hours. And it's like, here we are 48 hours later, don't look like the kid's going to get to play for it. That's why I'm like, I'm not doing that. I'm not getting on Twitter. I'm not, because every other day, like I said it yesterday, Marcus, after every show, the show's obsolete. You know what? Yesterday, especially we were in right here, now. And I was like, I don't know about Mitchell or about Trimble. I'm here today. I think we're good. Even if the ACC backs that same rule, because it's like, okay, well, yeah, but he went in the portal, so he can move from school to school. He didn't sign an ETN. You know, I mean, he meets all the qualifications. He would be fine. So I sit here today, and I'm like, I think we're good on Trimble. I think he's going to be fine.
1: And because you're looking at the legal precedent, and you're trying to analyze, like I think you forgot who you are and where you come from.
0: Sure. There's some of that, too.
1: Have you forgotten who you are and where you come from, Steve?
0: Yes.
1: I'm talking about the universe, Steve.
0: I know.
1: I'm talking about the sports god, Steve.
0: Yeah, well, you know, I stopped believing
1: I'm
0: in
1: talking them. About death. I'm talking about destiny out here, Steve.
0: Being a Louisville fan over the last decade has made me question the God, placing the sports gods. I've went back to my Lord and Savior Jesus Christ multiple times. I've been like, you're going to have to give me a sign here, man. Like, I feel like I'm out here on my own, brother. You know what I mean?
1: Like, hey. I'm trying to figure this out. Yeah, and it's not making sense.
0: It's nothing. Like, I know you're there, man. You know, like, but I'm weak. Yeah, listen, the faith is there, but I'm weak. All right. So, yeah, I mean, so yeah, when you start talking sports gods and stuff, I'm like, oh, like, man.
1: Don't give me that strongest soldiers crap.
0: Yeah, I don't need to hear that right now. Well, strongest soldiers get the biggest battles. No, that's typically from somebody who decides they're not going to play anymore. Like, yeah, okay. So, I need. Sports gods. I've moved there. I've blasphemed the sports gods. Yeah, you know, like, no, you guys got nothing for y'all anymore.
1: Yeah. You know, okay. Speak.
0: You can't overrule the court.
1: You said say that again.
0: The sports gods aren't more powerful than the courts. I've learned that.

0: they're going to do what they're going to do. However, Marcus, think he'd be eligible if Calipari was here?
1: Who, Mark Mitchell? Listen, Steve. The funny part about that, man, is that since the quote unquote ousting or since the problem with the AD went down, it's been spooky.
0: I know.
1: It's been spooky for Kentucky, like not just getting their way through the bureaucracy.
0: Because
1: of the NCAA.
0: This one on the basketball side directly just affects Kentucky. I mean, like in the biggest way, you know. I mean, there's LSU might be in it and stuff, but I mean, Kentucky, like Mitchell and Trimble take Louisville and Kentucky to another level. They do. Both teams are going to be good, but you add those guys and it takes them up a level. Either one on either side, you know. So this is the SEC. I mean, just like, no, too bad. You know, like. And I'm used to just Kentucky with Cal just like, well, they're going to get their way. It doesn't matter. They're going to get their way. One way or the other. It'll work out. Cal's going to make a phone call to somebody that's, look, there's always a bigger boss. And Cal's going to make that call. And then the SEC, you're going to, look, Cal was here, you'd hear him say, well, but in basketball, it really don't work that way, so we're kind of going to be a little more lenient.
1: Or he would call ESPN and turn up the pressure switch.
0: Or Andy had a great point when we were talking. Look, I brought this up in the back. He goes, and I was like, you know what? You're not wrong. He was like, or Cal would be doing what he did at Arkansas right now. You don't hear nothing from Cal about it because he's already got his team. He's got four top 20 players down there at Arkansas already. He went out and landed guys in the portal. So and you're like, or Cal wouldn't be the team begging for, you know, another transfer.
1: A transfer.
0: He'd be like,
1: already be done.
0: I've got four five stars. So I don't.
1: He would have gotten first dibs on it all anyway.
0: Yeah. Oh, Jesus. Let's all just, speaking of, and that's how you know, the moment they threw him out was when the Lord himself told me, son, I got you. All that questioning
1: and brought me right back to life.
0: Hey, yeah, look, the Lord,
1: the real resurrection.
0: When I read that story that night and he was leaving and Kentucky ousted John Calipari, was the night the Lord cradled me and said, I got you. I told you. Steps of a good man are ordered by the Lord. I got you. I was like, God, God, you know, I trust you, but I don't even believe they're that stupid. And you're telling me this. I feel like Joseph when Mary was like, I'm pregnant. And he was like, sweetheart, we're going to have a conversation about this. I trust the Lord, man. Yeah, but that was me. I'm like, there's no way. There's no way they got rid of him. And today, and things like this just remind you, like, no, they did. And now they don't get what they want anymore. They're not the biggest dog in the room anymore. So it's like the SEC said, they were like, yeah, but we're Kentucky. And Sankey was like,
1: but we're Kentucky.
0: Yeah. And Sankey said, I don't care.
1: And
0: what?
1: Your point, please.
0: Yeah. Look, Florida won the national title 2 years ago. You think I'm worried about you? Auburn was one seed 2 years ago. And two SEC teams in the Final Four 2 years ago. Think I care about you?
1: I'm rewriting the rule book so Coach Mark Pope can have a meh season.
0: Yeah. So he can just, all right. No, I'm good.
1: For another second round exit?
0: Yeah. Yeah,
1: not rewriting the books. For
0: no, I'm not. Anymore. I'm not doing that. Yeah, but again, this is what it is until the season starts.
1: D'Angelo Hutchinson, is he going to Cincinnati?
0: He's going to Cincinnati. I was like, oh, you poor baby.
1: Is he going to Cincinnati?
0: Yeah, I was like, what are you doing, baby?

0: bag.
1: What's up with that?
0: Yeah.
1: Is that like his pathway to get drafted?
0: Yeah.
1: Was he? It had to be a playing time thing, right?
0: Yes, absolutely.
1: Or you're right. Yeah. I don't know, man. He just went highest bidder, right? Or he went most playing time.
0: It probably was a little bit of both. It was probably three things. It was highest bidder. It was or at least comparable bidder. It was playing time, and it was, you know, with the staff you knew from previous. You know, I mean, they recruited him here. So
1: yeah, he came here with.
0: So I really honestly, all jokes aside, it's a pretty good decision probably because. Mm. I mean, you know, we have some really good safeties here. And I mean, I still think Hutch would play here. I mean, he's really good. I mean, he's second leading tackle on the team last year, you know. But I get it. Yeah, I mean, if you can make, like, the bread's probably a lot better at Cincinnati than it was going to be here with what we have already. You know the system. You're going to play for Brian Brown again. Yeah, like, and it's a big ad for Cincinnati, right? So Cincinnati, they're
1: a huge ad for Cincinnati.
0: Louisville's like, oh, cool, we got Hutch back, you know. Like, if I'm doing 93.9 the Bearcat, I'm like, man, we just got a starter, you know, from an ACC school that was like.
1: You know what you forget, too? What conference is Cincinnati in?
0: Big 12.
1: Big 12.
0: Yeah.
1: You see, yeah, it's like I almost have to, you know, remind myself, they're in Big 12. So it's like, they're going to have some really good games.
0: Yes. Absolutely. Yeah, you're going to get eyeballs on you, man. Yeah, a lot of eyeballs on you. So, yeah, I ain't mad at it, man. That probably is a good choice.
1: You don't feel like it had anything to do with the appeals process or anything, right?
0: No. No, I mean, he was good to go. I mean, he was good to find. He would have been fine to play here. He was eligible. I mean, Jabari Mack is, too. And, I mean, as far as I know, Jabari Mack has been with the team. Hutch never really got here with the team, so it was kind of the writing was on the wall that wasn't going to happen here. So, you know.
1: Yeah. Was he living here? I'm not sure.
0: I don't know. I just I know. I think he had either only showed up for like a day or two or never did show up here. And so, I mean, he was obviously.
1: Well, I think I read something Jody Demeling had saying he was here last weekend.
0: Yeah, and then he hadn't been here for like a whole week. Yeah. So you want to hit this first break? James, just give me the eye. James gives me the eyeball, and then when I say it, he's like, "Ah, man, I'm not looking at you." And I'm like, "No, no, literally 3 seconds ago, you were looking at me like you were going to stab me through the heart." So
1: if you jump over to through the glass, take a break. Quick commercial break. Keep it locked here on 93.9 The Ville.
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14: This is not 1987. They're going scholarship. Well, that's not even like. Do you think there's roster limitations? Is that what you think? Are you under the impression that they're anywhere near those roster limitations? So

0: act like you weren't waiting for that hook.
1: Oh, he was waiting.
0: He don't said, don't act like you weren't waiting or you can go.
1: He said, he ain't, hey, he said, he ain't going to be mad if I let it play, right? I was like, let it play. Let it play, baby.
0: He was showing off his music knowledge on that one. Like, come on. Like, he wasn't going to cue me, Steve, until he at least got to the drop, just to make sure everybody knew exactly what was playing. Welcome back, good people. Let me take a second to remind everyone that temperature control is and always will be one of the most valuable resources one can have. 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Okay, Steve.
1: I'm listening.
0: That's pretty funny.
1: James gets
0: Who's his new coach, Steve?
1: Somebody said James. James gets it.
0: He gets it.
1: Oh, somebody said Brian Brown is at Ole Miss now. I did not know that. I had no idea how concerned you are
0: with the Cincinnati.
1: Listen, I'm gonna take your word for it, Dexter. Yeah. I feel like I remember seeing something about that now, actually. But yeah, that's yeah. Okay. Yeah. Good call. But the fact that I only had one text about that tells me

0: So we're coaching, and this is part of what you're going to get here. You're going to get a little behind the scenes of male basketball because they know that now. That look, you've got me on here. We're in the weight room the other day, and it was, you know how just organically, like, the coaches have nothing to do with it, right? The players start, you know, it's a deadlift day. There's one deadlift bar that's loaded up a little heavier than the others, right?
1: Mm-hmm.
0: And just organically, the team kind of gets around it, and, you know, one guy steps up, and he's, you know, and they're, let's go, you know, and then another guy gets it, and he's 3, 4, 5, you know, and they're like, they're counting, and they're like, hey, you know, and everybody's just kind of, and it's that camaraderie vibe, you know, when I'll say this, as a coach, you smile, you don't say nothing to them. You just smile and you go, okay, we got something here. You know,
2: we got something right here.
0: That is what, that's the part of it I do look at and enjoy when I see videos like that. When I see Flory get that dunk, that a great pass and a dunk, and they kind of crowd him
2: in
0: up.
2: In a high-low situation,
0: yes.
2: In a high-low situation.
0: And to watch Knox, who has a different color jersey on at the time, run over and kind of, let's go, you know. It's like they were pumped. Not because, like, I'm sappy. I'm so happy for Flory because he dunked. But because in that moment, they were like, we can be good, boy. You know what I mean? Like, it was one of those, like, let's go, you know. I do like seeing that. And this team seems to have that.
2: Seems like they're naturally, organically
0: organically supportive of the goal. Let me say it like that. Not even so much each other, but they are all supportive of the big goal. And I need you to be able to do that for us to reach that goal. And even if you've got me.
2: You will not win. You will not go deep if you don't have that.
0: Yes. Yes. That part of it, I do like. And I do like when I see videos like that. And that's kind of the vibe that one had. More so than just like, oh, Flory got, oh, good job, Flory. I'm so happy because you scored. You know, like, it wasn't that. Like, I don't need that. I don't need, like, oh, man, I can't wait to go hang out and play games with you later. You know, like, that's great. And I'm glad y'all like each other. But that was more of an end in testosterone field. You're my, you know, like, let's go. Yeah, I did like that part of that video.
2: I don't have anybody on the projected points per game. 2026, 2027 college basketball projected PPG leaders.
0: Mm-hmm.
2: Give me some names on there, Steve.
0: Do you have the list in front of you?
2: I do have the list.
0: And there are names from our team?
2: No, they're all over college basketball.
0: Oh, man. Points per game leaders all over college basketball?
2: Yes.
0: Okay.
2: And again, unfair, no prep, just, you know, people you know of.
0: And not from last year or anything, right? Like, this is all from this year.
2: Yeah, or like projected, returning players.
0: Projected,
2: yeah.
0: Okay. Give me... Jeez, man. That's...
2: Okay, listen.
0: Who's my...
2: JT Toppin.
0: JT Toppin from Texas, which Texas Tech, by the way, that's slowly turning into, like, where at first we were like, oh, we got Texas Tech. That's now turned into, like, they could dang near be the number one team in the nation.
2: We got Texas Tech.
0: Yeah.
2: And we thought that was a throw-in game.
0: Yes.
2: Josh Hubbard.
0: Okay.
2: Tyron Stokes.
0: Yeah.
2: Makes sense.
0: Yeah.
2: Caleb Holt.
0: Yeah.
2: Rob Wright.
0: Okay.
2: Tariq Francis. Aiden Holloway for Alabama. Ooh, Ritter from Virginia.
0: Okay.
2: Did he work us?
0: Did he work us?
2: Because I remember doing the scout on Virginia.
0: Yeah, you were

0: big on you. Really, really liked him. Yeah,
1: I really liked him.
0: Yeah, I remember that. You were really big on him. What about the kid from Vandy that came back? He's kind of
1: Tyler Tanner.
0: Yep.
1: Tahad Pettiford. I really like him.
0: Oh, from Auburn.
1: Yeah, they got Kyan Anthony on this list. I'm just going to hit some of the names you might know.
0: That we might know.
1: Yeah, Shelton Henderson from Miami.
0: Oh, yeah. You know, yeah, that makes – Miami's another one, man. Miami, they're going to be good. They're going to be good, man.
1: Dior Johnson for UCF.
0: I mean, whatever, dude. He's been to 37 schools. He's – bless his heart.
1: What about Thomas Hall from Florida?
0: Yeah. I mean, white boy and – do his thing.
1: Like, I have projected it 17.5.
0: Yeah. I'm not shocked that, I mean, is there any Louisville guys? I wouldn't think there would be because
1: there are not.
0: I don't know. I think you have too many.
1: That was the point I was going to get to. Like, is it too spaced out? Is the talent too spaced out for one guy that really put up night after night numbers?
0: I think so. I mean, do you think who would be, who would you project on this team to average over 15 a game?
1: The closest thing I would say is Knox.
0: Okay. Right? Okay. No, that's kind of surprising.
1: Okay. With Knox's size, kind of like his size, his athleticism, his pedigree, he might be a guy confident enough. He looks pretty confident. Like, he might be a guy. Okay, if Knox came out early and just torched it up real good, he's going to shoot the ball.
0: Oh yeah, no, I don't think it's gonna, crazy what you're saying. Yeah, that wasn't what I would say. I'm like, okay.
1: Yeah, he's gonna like I said, he'll be able to get to the basket off of the, like, you know how the paint touches and get it out. I think he'll be ready to pull the trigger a lot more.
0: Okay,
1: than other people.
0: No, I like it. I definitely think that could be. I mean, Kevin Knox. God bless. Carter Knox is one of Kevin Knox might be eligible.
1: Did I say Kevin?
0: No, I might have
1: threw you off.
0: No, I don't think you did. I think it just came to me because I'm like, he might be eligible. Could we bring him back? You want to play with your brother for a year? But Carter Knox for me is one of those. Louisville is an elite top three if Carter Knox blank. You know what I mean? Like, it's because he has, granted, I feel like it would be blind faith right now to just, now I think he's going to be effective for Louisville, but for me just to say, oh, but this year he's going to get it and he's going to turn into just a megastar, you know, like
1: 100%.
0: Well, there's no real proof behind that. But if that does happen, Louisville's going to be dang near impossible to beat. I'll just say it. Like, I mean, and in basketball, and again, that doesn't mean you can't be beat.
1: I'm just talking about him being on that list, you know.
0: But I'm talking about him taking his game to another level where you're like, ooh.
1: And the way coach is. Like, the way coach preaches that, like, the way coach is like super confidence guy. Like, I just think he's going to get the amount of looks to make super confident guy.
0: Mm-hmm.
1: You know, I don't want to say a boom or bust. You know what I'm saying? But mm-hmm. He has one of those very high ceilings possibilities.
0: Yeah. By the way, this texter had a great point. Said nobody's been subbed out yet. So everybody's happy. That is true, because everybody on the team thinks they're the man.
1: Okay, well, who would you have picked?
0: I was actually going to say Flory, and I was going to say that's kind of the issue. I never trust a big to average a certain number because they can't go get it on their own.
1: They can't go get the ball. That's why, listen, I thought about it, Steve.
0: But my point was, the reason that would be why I wouldn't have anybody on there, because like my guy that I think could do it would be a big guy. And the second guy would probably be Seth Triple.
1: Yeah.
0: You know, and I'm
1: and I just said Knox over Trimble because of his size.
0: Oh, no, you sold me on Knox. Like that was a good – that's what I say. I wasn't, like, poo-pooing that. I was like, oh, interesting. That's not where I would have went. But I also think I'm in such a show me with Knox. Like,
1: what if it worst case scenario, Knox was like I just had his name. Terrence Edwards.
0: That'd be huge. I mean, Edwards.
1: Right?
0: Edwards, 17, 18 points a game, wasn't he?
1: That's what I'm saying. I mean, yeah. probably not that much, but
0: I don't know.
1: How much did Terrence Edwards average?
0: At Louisville?
1: Yeah.
0: Man, let me look.
1: Let me see. But, like, when you get clips, you see, like, on broken plays, Carter Knox has a nose. For the ball.
0: You're right. 13 and 4.
1: Right. Yeah. If that was the
0: 13, yes, and see, 4 and 3.
1: And,
0: yeah.
1: And yep, see, in your mind, you were kind of like, Terrence carried us for a long time.
0: Fact. Yeah.
1: Like he found a way to get baskets a lot of times. Yeah. And if you got Carter Knox.
0: Well, hang on. No, he's at Louisville alone. That was his total career average. But still, it wasn't as much. At Louisville, no, yeah, it was 17. He averaged he averaged 17, 4, and 3.
1: Okay.
0: So, but still, I mean, yeah, it's pretty
1: and,
0: good.
1: And you said what?
0: Like, I was like, I go, and still, though, to your point, I go, no, that's pretty good. 17 games. yeah, never mind. Not to your point. Yeah, if he averaged 17 a game, yeah, that's pretty awesome.
1: I think he did that my sophomore year, probably.
0: Well, okay. Yeah.
1: Right. No, but seriously. If Carter Knox could, like I said, if he was Terrence Edwards or a mini version of him, because here's the thing. What did Terrence Edwards do good? What was he elite at?
0: I mean, scoring the ball.
1: Finding a way to score.
0: Yeah, creating.
1: But right. It was, if you asked him, if you said, how the hell did Terrence Edwards average 17 points a game? You're like, I don't know.
0: Yeah.
1: I don't know.
0: I don't. Yeah. That was kind of surprising. But you know what? I went back the other day, probably 2 or 3 weeks ago, and I was watching some of that ACC tournament run that we had that year. And I did not even remember how many times. And it's funny we're talking about this now because it was the exact thought I had. Terrence Edwards, like, there was a play against Clemson. I was rewatching Clemson, right? And there was just how many times, like, it would be a play kind of broke up and Terrence Edwards would shoot a three and it would go in. And it was like, I don't even remember that happening.
1: Yep.
0: And he was just, he's kind of a bucket, you know?
1: Yep. Right? He just like, but it was one of those things where he came here and I feel like, okay, he could already score. But I felt like this is where to me, the long-term gift and a curse kind of scares me, you know, because when you get into the tough games, just that confidence in the wrong hands, you know?
0: Oh, yeah, absolutely.
1: Yeah, confidence in the wrong hands. Until I see it work here, it's always going to scare me. It's always going to be one of those little boogeymen in the back of my mind.
0: Sure. Doc wants to weigh in. Let's get him in real quick. Yep. Doc, welcome in. What's going on, man?
2: So how much do y'all think that deflections, defensive rebounds, block shots, and guys that can run the floor increase the scoring opportunities for fleet-footed guys, even bigs like Flory? You know, the more possessions you have based on block shots, rebounds, and especially deflections with some of the perimeter defenders we have, we may see a bunch of guys who can put up a bunch of points.
0: Yeah. No, listen, Doc.
2: Rather than half-court offense stuff.
0: Yes. No, yeah. Doc, I appreciate the call. You know, Doc's 100% right there. I mean.
1: And I believe that on the regular season.
0: Yes.
1: I worry about that late season.
0: Yeah.
1: Turn over the ball late season.
0: Yes. Teams are going to be sharper. Now, it is how you can get out of the first round when you're playing a team that shows up in the first round or even in the second round, depending on if you are a number one or a two seed, you know, something like that. You can get out of that first weekend by doing that still, I think, even late.
1: Yeah.
0: Right? Because I think those teams still could show up hot. But if you just stick to the plan, you can turn them over enough to beat them, you know, and we've watched games like that before. But I do agree with you when it's like, okay, but now you're in the Sweet 16. Now you're Sweet 16 on, you're playing a team that can win the national championship, you know. And
1: you forgot how good Terrence Edwards' defense was.
0: How good was he defensively, man? So good. I mean, that was the story. That was the story of that year.
1: Of this season.
0: Yep. Chucky Hepburn moving to, as we get closer to basketball season, I want to talk more about the correlation between Chucky and Shellstad. Because Chucky coming in was not Chucky by the time we were done here. I think we've overlooked how good Coach Kelsey is at taking a point guard like that and making him next level. You know, and could he do that with Shellstad? We'll see. But it was Chucky doing what he was doing, and it was Terrence Edwards defensively. That was the two main stories of that year. Outside of injuries and stuff, but the of why Louisville was good.
1: He was good defensively.
0: Yeah, very.
1: Gosh darn it. Yeah, Cardinals give me anything of that. Mm-hmm. Okay, Steve, we'll keep it rolling. 9th or 9th DeVille.

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2: So if Keene Holtz is in the Miller Moss mold, you know, well, I would like to see, hey, okay, maybe you got Keene Holtz, but maybe Briggs Cherry's coming. Mm-hmm. You know, maybe Briggs is ready, and that might be the plan. Hey, Lincoln, hopefully.
3: Yeah, I think they think Keene Holtz can play. I mean, I do, too. I think they think he can play.
2: But is he in the NFL next year?
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1: Okay.
0: As your age right now, where is your governor, for lack of a better word, when you see a very well hidden police car?
1: Oh, man.
0: Let me repeat that question. 8150 939.
1: They're good. I don't know, man.
0: 8150 939 is the number. 3831 939. 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Where is your moral governor when you see a very well hidden police car? 10 is you're thrilled over the roof, and 1, it irritates you to the bejesus.
1: Oh. Oh, man.
0: Same question will go to you, Nikki.
1: I would say.
0: Welcome back, by the way.
2: Thanks, buddy.
1: I would say.
2: This is going to be such a cop out.
1: Okay.
2: No pun intended.
1: Go ahead.
2: 5.
1: Jesus Christ. 5.
2: You guys miss me?
1: Dead in the middle.
2: No, because
1: I'm pretty indifferent about the whole thing when I pass it.
0: Yeah, just like I don't have a single emotion.
2: Okay.
0: with the police hitting on the side of the road.
2: We'll see. Okay, it depends on where it is. If it's in a BS speed trap place, where it's one patch of the highway is 35.
1: I know.
2: And then
1: you're right there,
2: and then it's 55. I got caught on one of those on the way home from New Orleans in 2012, and I was like, are you serious? Like, I mean, literally right in front of me, you pulled me over, and I'm a stone's throw from the sign that says it's going up to 70 miles an hour. Like, oh, okay, fine, whatever. But so if it's in a BS spot where it's like, man, you just trying to hit a number, it annoys me. But if it's in a spot when I'm like, man, there's kids around and people are driving through here like it's the Indy 500. Nah, get those MFs.
1: Yeah,
2: you know, then I'm like,
0: you can't choose 5, Nikki.
2: All right, fine. Fine, I'll go 6. Because even when I get mad at it, if it's really well done, it's like, respect. I don't like it. But it's like, okay, I see you playing your game.
1: I know.
2: Like, yeah, all right. It's you know what it is? It's like watching a nature documentary.
1: Yeah.
2: And I feel kind of bad. It's like, man, that's a baby gazelle, dog. But at the same time, it's like, damn, that is that's an apex predator. It's camouflaged. It's playing the game. Like,
1: yeah,
2: you got to tip your cap to it.
1: I'm with you that it is like, okay, I mean, if you're just... like we were coming back from Bowling Green from Western the other day, and I was driving and I saw a cop, and it was like, but man, it was just sitting like on the side of the road with no lights on. No, it was a state trooper. It was like no lights, no nothing on. And first off, I'm like, that's kind of dangerous. But also like, I mean, we're just on a random stretch of 65, like, you know what I
0: mean?
1: So
0: it was well hidden in plain sight.
1: Yeah, it was dark, and they were just sitting in the corner with in the emergency lane with no lights at all on. Just, I mean, no caution, no anything. And I was like, I mean.
0: Like, no reflective labeling.
1: Yeah, I was like, first off, that's like dangerous to you, isn't it? And then, two, it was like, I mean, again, I guess if you catch somebody going, I mean, the speed limit's 70 through here. I mean, I guess if somebody's just flying through there, you know, you could be like, hey, you know, come on. But I'm like, what do you like, really? Is the juice worth the squeeze right here? I don't know. You know what I'm saying? Like, I mean.
0: I think, listen, the older I get, the more I appreciate it tickles me now, Steve, Maybe because I don't speed anymore.
1: See, and that might be my problem is maybe I'm more okay with it because, like, I don't really drive like that anymore. I mean, it's, you know, I mean, if I'm really trying to get somewhere, I mean, I'm like, not saying I haven't sped.
0: I almost get excited. Yeah. Every once in a while, I turn it up, you know. I just make sure my car works fine and make sure it stretches to the right, you know, speed mm-hmm. limits and stuff like that. But I'm telling you, when I see him just, and you know what's the worst? Georgia. Georgia's the worst.
1: Okay.
0: I think everybody could agree overall. Like, Georgia State Troopers. Mm. You talk about Apex Predator, Nikki.
1: Really?
0: Georgia State Troopers. And they get up on the hill in the trees, Steve. They come down off the tree line, and it looks like Dukes of Hazzard.
1: Oh, okay.
0: You know what I'm saying?
1: Yeah.
0: And they paint the cars the color of the woods.
1: Well, that's crazy, man. Like, that's next level right there.
0: And when they come out, whoo!
1: Okay.
0: I mean, I can almost, like, I've seen with my own two eyes the enthusiasm of Georgia State Troopers multiple times. I've just seen them come out, and they just look so happy. And just, I just be expecting to hear, yo, let's get them.
1: Got them.
0: Yeah.
1: Okay.
0: Driving through Lexington, there's a couple of, like, tall grass areas.
1: Yeah.
0: And that got, you know, they got those kind of that hazy bluish tint.
1: Yeah.
0: To the state troopers up there.
1: Uh-huh.
0: So when they get in that middle area with the high grass, I'm like, hey, that's a good job, y'all. Like, I feel you.
1: Okay.
0: By the way, last time I got pulled up, go ahead.
1: Oh, no, I was just reading really quick. I didn't want to throw out to James because he cares about this a lot. There are a lot of giving him some love for his music. So,
0: I was gonna say he needs his acknowledgement.
1: Yeah. Yeah, I just want to get that's
0: his chance to shine. Yeah. Listen, Steve, okay. The last time I got pulled over was exactly what you were saying. They were on the side of the road, you know, dark, you look, shut off car, and I spotted it, but I just couldn't decide if that was a police or not, right?
1: Mm-hmm.
0: As soon as I got up on him, I was like, yep. Right?
1: Yeah.
0: Look, so I didn't slow down too. I did slow down a little bit, but I was getting it, you know?
1: Yeah.
0: And you know how you get, you know how fast you go when you're almost home.
1: I know.
0: You know what I'm saying?
1: I know.
0: You're almost home, you just turned up. So anyway, he jumps on me, right? Mm-hmm. It's the lights. I'm like, you know, I pulled up. I'm like, absolutely.
1: Yeah, you know, I don't argue with police, man. Like I mean, I got pulled over, like I said, in Indiana, coming back over the East End Bridge. I had to run over there and do something one day, and I was coming back, and, you know, dude was around the corner.
0: Indiana has a dirty little spot, too.
1: Yeah.
0: They have a little speed trap.
2: I don't know if this was true or not.
1: Okay.
2: But when I lived over there, early college, like, I want to say this is like 08, 09, 2010, somewhere around there. Yeah. That stretch from exit 7, the Salem exit, to the bridge.
1: Yeah.
2: That little 5-mile, 6-mile stretch, they said that was the second highest pulled over percentage in the country.
1: Guaranteed.
2: See, I was a kid, and I was always running late to hockey practice, and I had this idea. I was like, okay, I call it safety man.
1: Yeah.
2: If I can find a car that is, I need someone to be a Viking.
0: Yeah,
2: if they speed, yeah, then I can get behind them, and surely they're not going to get both of us. And then hopefully someone will come behind me, and then I'm boxed in. Yeah. They're not going to go for the second guy. And then one time I was doing that, and there were three cars, and they said, mm-hmm. No, we're getting all three of you. And I was like, well, so much for safety, man. So much for Rabbit. I was like,
1: me and Charity played safety, man, last night.
2: Yeah. Clarksville police, I think they, as the kids say, bet. They just were like, all right, fine.
1: Girl, get in that room. We're about to play safety, man.
0: You know what I hate, Steve.
1: I come in with nothing but a tool belt.
0: When someone chases you and then McMahon.
2: He just starts saying, about to be some OSHA violations in here.
0: Listen.
2: All right, you're too much in character.
0: When you are the man in front and you notice there's four cars rabbiting you,
1: mm-hmm.
0: right? And then you start like, hey, I'll do 10 miles. But then, it's time for somebody else to take the lead. So I get over and slow down. And then everybody slows down behind me. And I'm like, I'll come to a damn stop on this interstate if somebody doesn't speed up and go ahead of me and start driving fast. Because it's obvious all y'all wanted to drive fast.
1: Yeah.
0: Not just me. But I do love it when you have participating rabbit. You know, hey, I'll take 10 up front.
1: Yes.
0: I'll do the next 10. So we can take mutual risks. So you said so final answer to that, Steve, in your mature age.
1: Yeah.
0: It's probably
1: more respect the hustle now. I'm like, yeah. Look, I told Charity even the other day when we passed that one, I said, oh, he gonna get somebody soon.
0: He go
1: Yeah.
0: Look, Steve, you know that place where I drive, and I'd be like, yeah, you ain't from around here.
1: Yeah. You don't know, yeah.
0: Because you speeding past me, like you don't know, like
1: He gonna get somebody. So
2: that happened to me
0: over that hill. Well, you don't know what's up over that hill.
2: You ever see one of those satisfying pullovers where it's just like,
1: oh yeah, where somebody flies past you driving like an idiot, and then it's like,
2: I mean, this one was hilarious because we were on the highway. It was in Clarksville. It was in Indiana, and as we've already established, they run a tight ship over there. Mm-hmm. So we're on the highway, and he's in the middle lane. This police officer,
0: the speed limit drops out of nowhere. That's what I like about it.
2: When you get up a little bit, like up to Scottsburg and stuff, and it goes like from 55 to 70. Yeah, it gets wonky up there too. You're absolutely right. But this police officer was on the highway and in the middle lane, and he's going like 60, 65. He's going above the speed limit, keeping up with the flow of traffic. He's not, you know, locked in at 55 and just daring everybody.
1: Right.
2: He's fine. But he's also, everyone around, there's two cars behind him, two cars to the right of him, one car to the left. They're all looking. They're like, hey, man, like, we know the game over here. Like, we ain't doing it. And finally, this one truck who was behind me goes, F it. And he just, like, goes like into the left lane. And he kind of, like, I swear, he got kind of looks over at the cop. He's like, right, we're good, right? And then he doesn't take off, but he just like ekes up a little bit, 70 miles an hour, and like passes him. And then we're like, at this point, I almost felt like the police officer looked at all of us, was like, this mother, like, the balls. He was like,
1: am I right?
2: And we're all kind of, I felt like all the cars like were looking at the police officer like, hey man, like, what are we doing?
1: I know.
2: Like, he's checking you right now. And so the police officer was like, nah, I can't let that go. And just like,
1: I've got to get this guy.
2: Yeah, immediately like got him. And it was one of those things. I would have had more respect if the guy just
0: to restore order.
2: The guy just blew past him. You know what I mean?
1: Yes.
2: It was like he was looking at the police officer and slowly stealing something in front of him, like, because I'm doing it slowly, it's okay, right?
1: Yeah,
2: and
1: yeah.
2: It was like, what are you doing, man? Like, if you're going to be a bear, be a grizzly. Just take off.
1: Yeah.
2: Like, it was very satisfying.
1: I love it. That's good. That's fantastic.
0: Okay, texts. Football conversation.
1: Yeah, yes.
0: Okay, I want to know. Take the text first.
1: Okay, I just said speed guns in Georgia, like sniper rifles.
0: Oh.
1: Somebody said, yes, Georgia is the worst.
2: Okay, you're in Florida all the time.
1: Yep.
2: And they always have those signs.
1: No, they're the best.
2: Around Disney about speed is monitored by aircraft.
1: Yeah.
2: Overhead. Is that true?
1: No. I've never gotten anything.
2: It's like an A-10 Warthog flying over Florida, that's like, Florida, yo, this guy's speeding.
1: Florida is the absolute best. Yeah, they're like, dude, you're in Florida. You might drive a little faster. And, you know, let's all have a good time. Yeah, like everybody, like we're all here. Yeah. Video today. Did you see the video I sent you of LaWayne McCoy?
0: I did.
1: I needed that.
0: It's funny. I was at Kroger this morning, Steve, and my conversation was going to be wide receiver.
1: Yes. I needed that. For people that don't know, essentially it was a pass from Lincoln Keenholz, backside corner of the end zone. Yeah. LaWayne McCoy on the spin, goes up one-handed, over, you know what, who was defending him? Because that matters to me. Let me see. I got to look at this. I know, because this was a, I mean, it was just a phenomenal one-handed grab from LaWayne McCoy. It looks like Jaden Bordeaux, or Bronex. However you say that. He was four-star defensive, 6'3", 190, four-star defensive back from Delray Beach, Florida. So, I needed that. Because that's my one thing that, and I'm hoping it's irrational. I'm hoping I get there and I go, what was you worried about? But it's who is going to be the receiver behind. It was so much. I watched the play, and as he's throwing it, and I'm like, oh, okay, this is going to be a good play.
0: It's one of the most impressive catches you'll see.
1: I was saying to myself, though, as the ball was in the air and I had not watched the video yet, I'm going, I hope this isn't Trey. I hope it's sent Trey Richardson.
0: Why, they're just putting it out there for you?
1: Because I know he's good. You know, I was like, you know, yeah, I mean, I would have still been pumped, but like, I was like, I know Trey Richardson can make plays. And when I saw it was LaWayne McCoy, I was like, God, I needed that. Like, I need to see some other guys make some plays, man. And because that's kind of my one thing. I don't know what we have behind him that's overly proven. I mean, Trayshon Hurry made some plays last year. You know, LaWayne McCoy. And LaWayne McCoy's one. I should be. I mean, he was a year behind Ja'Cory Brooks when Ja'Cory Brooks got here. But Ja'Cory Brooks that next year got a lot of minutes at Bama, right? So could LaWayne McCoy have that kind of glow up? Like, I don't think it could be crazy. I need it. I don't have enough proof.
0: I'm not allowed to say no.
1: I know, but you're also not allowed to say yes. And that's what's odd.
0: I am, because I had 3 years and I wasn't mad. I was never mad at my wide receivers.
1: Yeah. Yeah.
0: Or you can count on one hand how many times you were really mad at your wide receivers in 3 years, Steve.
1: Yeah, you're not wrong about that. I mean, there's always dudes that, I mean, the first year, you know, you were like, okay, you had, now I forgot his name, Kevin, little Kevin, I don't know, whatever his name was, Dreads, fast kid, yeah. Kevin. But you had him.
0: You really got to, like, know where people were from now. You just got to know about their previous school. Yeah,
1: he was a kid from, we just talked about it. He went to Missouri. He ended up at Ole Miss. I don't know. Kevin. Or he ended up at Mississippi State. Kevin. But it was Jamar.
0: Antonio Brown be getting so angry, don't he?
1: He is very mad. He is very mad. Even though Nick's won his award multiple times.
2: of the year, baby.
1: This morning, no, just of the day. But this morning,
2: can we say that?
1: No,
0: no,
1: what?
0: No,
2: not that one. The other one.
1: What are you talking about?
0: None. Steve, get back to the Rod Shearer.
1: Can we say that?
0: Yeah, I'm certain you're sabotaging the show now.
2: No,
1: are we allowed to say that? Yeah. Say it in private, like you always do.
2: No, not that one.
1: Here's the thing. It was it just
0: go through go through thrash. Receivers.
1: You and then Jamar behind, thrash. Yeah, okay. But I'm saying year one it was thrash. Who's behind him? Year two it was you know, Ja'Cory Brooks, or actually it was Colin Lacey. We're like, who's behind Colin Lacey? Well, and then Colin Lacey got hurt and we're like, we got nobody. And it was Ja'Cory Brooks. It was like, okay. And then you're like, well, who's behind Ja'Cory Brooks? And they're like, well, you know, Chris Bell, guys like that, you know, like, you're okay. And then last year, you know, again, it was Chris Bell, but who's behind Chris Bell? And you're like, well, Colin Lacey, but will Colin Lacey come back? I just don't know that we have a for sure two guy. That's the only thing I'm saying. Now, I'm with you, though.
0: Yeah. Again, have you been mad at your receiving staff?
1: But when have we had a receiving core where we didn't just have a built-in Chris Bell? This is kind of the first year we don't just have Chris Bell.
0: But Chris Bell was, he wasn't Chris Bell until he was Chris Bell. He was
1: You sure?
0: Chris Bell with some

0: upside.
1: I'm with you. I'm with you. But that doesn't mean I still don't have that guy on the team. That's all I'm saying. Like, I'm not disagreeing with you.
0: I'm saying being, we went into each season sounding the exact same.
1: Because like, every year I had him. Because I would go, well, you got Jamari Thrash. Well, yeah, but I got Chris Bell, too. And then it was, you know.
0: Well it's like, okay, so I can say I got Trey Richardson. Who's, you know.
1: Yeah, but who's the other guy? That's kind of, I don't have that for sure other guy this year. LaWayne McCoy is that guy. And I just don't have enough to say, oh, well, he's for sure the dude.
0: The other next up.
1: That's kind of my only thing this year. Like, I have no doubt Trey Richardson is going to be one of the better receivers in the ACC. No doubt. I'm as sure about him as I've been about any guy we've ever gotten this year, under Brown. I just think Chris Bell has spoiled me to where I got Jamari Thrash. I'm like, oh, yeah, you had him with Chris Bell, you know. And then the second year, we had Colin Lacey, Ja'Cory Brooks, and then Colin Lacey got hurt. And I was like, yeah, but we still got Chris Bell.
0: I mean, you remember Kevin Coleman?
1: Kevin Coleman, that's the guy. That was Kevin. I couldn't think of his name. It's Kevin. Kevin Coleman. It's him. Yeah, no,
0: and
1: no.
0: And then we had Amari Huggins Bruce.
1: He didn't do nothing here.
0: And then we had Jimmy Callaway.
1: Hey, I mean, look, some of those guys made some plays. That's what I'm saying. But I still, they were total supporting acts. I just need to know who is my other guy that I can get the ball to and they can go to work. I know Richardson can do it. I believe Brody Foley is going to be able to do it. And maybe that's the answer. Maybe it's the tight ends. But who is the other receiver that is going to... And look, I think LaWayne McCoy is the leader in the clubhouse. I watched Trayshon Hurry. I like Trayshon Hurry. I think he'll make plays for us this year. I don't know that I'm ready to say, oh, well, you got Trayshon Hurry, like, you know, for sure. Jackson Volf. Listen, white kid out of Drake, athletic, can do some things. I wouldn't be shocked at all if he becomes a guy. I don't know. I don't have the for sure, and that's the only thing. And like I said, I might sit there next Sunday. That's awesome to say. I might sit there next Sunday and go, what was I worried about? These dudes can play, you know. I just don't know who it is.
0: Okay, just not knowing.
1: It's just not like, knowing. Yeah, I'm not like disagreeing with you. I have blind faith in Jeff Brohm at that spot. You know?
0: Was there a Jeff Brohm radio show yesterday?
1: No, I think it starts next week.
0: Okay.
1: Yeah, they announced them yesterday, though.
0: Okay. Yeah. Okay, yeah, I was looking now. I saw Wednesday, August 26th, underneath. GoCars.com, y'all have to make that a little clear.
1: Mm-hmm.
0: I almost panicked right there. but look, it says right there, clear as crystal, Marcus. Jeff Brohm show returns September 2nd. And then underneath it has Wednesday, August 26th. Whoa! Nikki, you got it clipped up? Where's the clips?
2: I'll tell you what.
0: Let's take our last commercial break.
1: Okay.
0: Keep it locked here on 939 The Ville.
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7: 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Welcome back. 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
10: So
7: Steve
10: passed away. The guy who did the voice. Yeah.
11: Peter Cullen, yeah.
10: And he was what? He was also like Eeyore and
11: something like he had a pretty extensive voice actor reel. But he was most known, I think, there's two voice actors that stand out to me that were like the voices. To me, they are the voices. Kevin Conroy of Batman, who passed away a couple of years ago. He voiced it all through the cartoons and the video games. And Peter Cullen, Optimus Prime, who did it in the cartoons and the movies.
10: Yeah.
11: The live-action movies, too.
7: Go figure. So you just happen to leave out Uncle Phil.
11: Huh. Well, hey, Shredder? No, hey, mad respect to Shredder. Hmm. Uncle Phil as Shredder is a great one.
10: Got her eye on you.
11: I'm just saying. Those two guys, because they were on they were on multiple mediums and everything like that. But no, Uncle Phil was pretty good. Don't get me wrong.
10: Pretty good.
11: No, Uncle Phil.
10: Fine.
11: Uncle Phil's a first ballot Hall of Famer. But Kevin Conroy and Peter Cullen, that's
10: if there's room after all the whites.
11: I'm just saying those are first ballot Hall of Famers. I mean those are goat considerees.
10: I'm just trying to find a way to make you racist.
11: No, Uncle Phil, first ballot Hall of Famer, for sure.
10: No, thanks.
11: No, Shredder. I mean, he was Shredder, for God's sake. And nobody knew he was Shredder until later on. They were like, oh, my God, that's Shredder. Uncle Phil.
10: Appreciate
7: he was
10: your
7: War
10: pity,
7: Machine.
10: Though. Yeah, that's right.
11: Oh, I forgot he was War Machine.
10: That's right.
11: Yeah.
10: You would forget.
11: I said he's first ballot Hall of Famer. I'm just saying Kevin Conroy and Peter Cullen, rest in peace. Uncle Phil, rest in peace.
10: Ballot.
11: I said they were first. I said
10: which, by the way,
11: Uncle Phil's first ballot. The other guys are goats.
10: Zach killed this guy today, which was terrible because Zach's just running through the office yesterday like, they die in threes. They die in threes. I'm like, okay, Zach. Like, yeah, all right. And then sure enough this morning, it's like, okay, are you happy now?
11: Well, see, I was kind of.
10: You win.
11: I was kind of hoping that Hayden Panettiere last week. I was thinking that was the three. Yeah. Hayden, Dolly, Tim Curry. I was kind of hoping that would be the third one, but I guess not.
10: Gosh.
11: Rest in peace, Optimus Prime.
10: Yes, thank you. So there's that. What was you going to say, Marcus? Sorry.
7: New coach.
10: Yeah, I don't know a lot. I don't know a lot about him. I don't. So he comes from Clemson. And there's three new coaches they announced. Charlie Champagne, Carlos Dotson, Kyle Zunick.
7: It looks like they were already on staff, though.
10: Yeah, I think two of them were already on staff.
7: Dotson. Yeah, and Dotson then, was the only one.
10: Okay. And then
7: Carlos Dotson.
10: What do we know?
7: Former basketball coach for UCF. Under your boy from Duke, what's
10: Johnny
7: his name?
10: Johnny
7: Dawkins. Then he went to Clemson.
10: Okay.
7: Not much. Didn't play much pro ball. Oh, he was a video and ops and player development for Clippers.
10: Okay.
7: And the Hornets.
10: Okay. I mean, he was all SoCon in his playing day. Played at
7: Western Carolina. He's a grad assistant at Clemson. He went professional. Then he was hired as basketball operations assistant for the Hornets. And became the Hornets assistant video coordinator. Los Angeles Clippers. He's about 6'7". That's kind of a big boy.
10: Okay.
12: Yep, the Clippers hired Dawson to become the player development
10: show
12: coach
10: me.
12: In 2023.
10: Show me. Yeah, show me. I don't know. That's all I got.
12: Just
10: coach.
12: Just I need to see some excellent footwork.
10: He's a big dude. I'll give him that. Yeah, big guy.
12: 6'7", 270.
10: Yep, yeah, big guy. Yeah, show me. That's all I got.
12: So you think he's more on the scouting side, the video side?

0: And like, look, I like having his type around. I'll tell you what he looks like. He looks like the type that will be able to talk to the kids, to be able to talk to the players.
1: The relatability.
0: That will say that, you know, that he can come to and you can grab, you know, say, look, I know he's being that way. But
1: I don't need him hurting my kids, though, because you think you can play too. You think you're still too good.
0: Well, that's probably true.
1: Look, you know how I felt about the coaches that still think they can play too much.
0: Yeah.
1: Like, yeah, you might be a little too good to be a coach.
0: Let me see. Look, he got the job at USF, and here were some tweets that
1: UCF,
0: came out.
1: UCF.
0: Hmm. He says, Paul George said, I will be locked into UCF with him being there. Tyronn Lue said, players respond to his energy and improve under his guidance. Carlos has a bright future. Russell Westbrook said, UCF will have a great coach and an even better person. Jay Larinaga said, the people at UCF are going to love Carlos Dotson. Mark Williams said he's got a real passion for the game of basketball and can really connect with players. So, yeah, I mean, that's what...
1: Say pretty much a consensus is.
0: Yeah, that's what we got. Yeah, and hey, there we go. That's what we got.
1: Like, yeah, coaches is doubling down on everything.
0: Yeah,
1: eh?
0: Yeah.
1: he getting the dudes with all the up and comer status.
0: Yeah.
1: Going. All right, look, it's one of those coach IP.
0: That's what I'm saying. Yeah, yeah. Look, I feel it. Let's see what you got. We'll see what you got.
1: Okay.
0: I don't know. Yeah.
1: Okay. Soft opening.
0: Okay. Four.
1: Gosh darn it! I wanted to play this.
0: Okay.
1: I wanted to play this, Steve. But no, soft opening for Moneyline Maven.
0: Oh no! Okay, let's do it.
1: Listen, soft. No. Don't you dare.
2: I'm queued up and ready.
1: No. Yeah. That's. Listen. We gotta do soft opening. You can't hit them with the week zero full money line. Maybe not. I don't have enough options. Okay. So you ready though, Steve?
0: Yeah.
1: Virginia over NC State. Okay, I got them written down. So, are you on the app? Are you going to lock it in?
0: No, I'm not. Let me see.
1: Okay,
0: yeah, I have to.
1: I'll just give you the picks then.
0: Okay.
1: Virginia over NC State. You okay with that one?
0: Yeah, sure. Yeah, listen, who knows with these teams.
1: Who knows? Yeah, yeah. I was going to have that conversation with you. Like,
0: yeah,
1: you got no shot in week one.
0: No, I mean, yeah, like we have no idea who's good, who's not good, who you know.
1: And isn't Carolina playing TCU like overseas?
0: One of them are in like Dublin, Ireland or something.
1: Right.
0: Is that-
1: and I have I have TCU over UNC.
0: Okay. Yeah, I have no idea. I can't log in.
1: I got Eastern. So, look, this is just for the listeners. I got Eastern Michigan over Sacramento State.
0: Okay. Yeah, sure.
1: I got UNLV over Memphis.
0: Oh, hang on. Here, look. I think I've got something. Okay, you had TCU and North Carolina. Who'd you have?
1: TCU over North Carolina.
0: Okay, you had San Jose and USC.
1: No.
0: Oh, okay.
1: I had Eastern Michigan over Sacramento State.
0: Okay, NC State and Virginia.
1: I had Virginia over NC State.
0: Okay. Okay, and was that the only three?
1: UNLV over Memphis.
0: Okay. Okay.
1: And I got Hawaii over Stanford.
0: Okay. Hey, $10 when you 97.35.

0: Tough.
1: Nice.
0: Yeah, it's not bad.
1: That's a nice soft opening.
0: Wouldn't be bad, a little $100.
1: Only I'm going to watch Stamper beat Hawaii's brains in.
0: Or if you would rather say, I think NC State beats Virginia, that takes it up to $166.
1: Okay. So that would be your flip pick?
0: I think so, because it's only a four-point spread.
1: You do have an over ability to veto.
0: Well,
1: one of my
0: picks. I'm not going to flip it, but that would be a potential. Because it's only a 4-point spread there. You know, the other one would be North Carolina over TCU would take it up to $288. But if it jumps that big, it's probably because it's not going to happen.
1: It is week one, though, Steve. You know, and again, you don't know.
0: No.
1: You don't know.
0: I think is what I would do if I had this one is I would flip two of them and it would stay at the same pay, basically. I would have Stanford beat Hawaii. And I would have NC State beat Virginia. And it would stay at the same pay. So that's
1: just, I'm not betting against Virginia. I should have beat them, but I feel like they got
0: absolutely. Again, who knows?
1: I haven't earned the right to bet against Virginia.
0: I mean, you sound so confident to just say, oh, UNLV over Memphis. Sure.
1: Only because it's at Alliance Stadium.
0: Yeah, and UNLV is, they've got, who's my guy out there? Used to coach at Florida. I mean, they've got a decent coach, and sure. Who knows?
1: Sure. and probably they ain't got a lick of NIL.
0: Yeah, I know. Yeah, week zero. Yeah. Got it. Yeah,
1: that's why I said I'm not wasting my music on week zero money line, baby.
0: Yeah.
1: Okay, you got any shout outs?
0: Yeah, that was, by the way, yes, I do understand the J threw me off. After I was thinking Jim Larinaga. Yeah, kind of good. That one got close.
1: I almost
0: Nikki V'd that one. It was like it was,
1: and that's why I was like I didn't want to correct.
0: Yeah, I said let's just roll with it. Yeah, we'll call it. Regardless. it's a couple on the text line. Kind of. I was like, you know what? Yeah, it was close. Okay, it was, and I got nothing. So huge shout out to my friends with Crown Medical Louisville. Give them a call, 502-609-3900. Go check them out. Listen, give owners Jeremy Wheatley, Audrey, and Marty McGraw a call today, and they will get you taken care of over there. Listen, they have a customer first mentality. They'll come out. Let them see that job. 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You need tile repaired, they can do it. You need it clean, they can do it. All right? And it's just, again, I know somebody, I had them come out and do their shower, and it was just, they were blown away. So get over there, check them out, give them a call today. Listen, here's the thing. They're going to have 10% off. They're going to give you 10% off that entire workout. Sorry, I was just reading something. They're going to give you 10% off. We just got something about workouts, and I looked down. I was like, 10% off that job, and you'll get a free estimate. They'll come out and check that out. So give them a call today, the Grout Medical Louisville, 502-609-3900.
1: Isn't it amazing how you start being able to read multiple things at once?
0: Yeah, it's fascinating.
1: But stick and screw it up. All right, what you got on deck, Nikki?
2: Should have a fun one over there. We got attorney Rich Gilfillian joining. I don't know if you've seen him. He's been on Field of 68 throughout talking about this fifth-year transfer.
0: No, I haven't.
2: And everything. Okay. And so we're going to get his thoughts on what that. I mean, he's got some expertise. He can talk a little bit about Seth Trimble. He can talk a little bit about Mark Mitchell in Kentucky. So he's going to join us at 12:40. And Adam Rettenberg, who wrote that top 100 college football players ranking list that had Clev Lubin and Isaac Brown in there at 60 and 34, I believe, respectfully.
0: Okay.
2: He's going to join at 2 o'clock.
0: Hello.
2: No, I'll tell him you said that.
0: I didn't even see the rest of the ranking, but tell him it's way too low.
1: 939 to Bill.
0: And he's stupid. Tell him I said that.
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0: WNBA playoffs on Tuesday night. The franchise missed the last two postseasons, finishing at the bottom of the league standings. Now led by second-year superstar Paige Bueckers, the Wings are flying high. The reigning Rookie of the Year is leading her squad in points and assists, and in late September, she'll make her debut in the WNBA playoffs.
1: It's just really rewarding in a sense. Obviously, you look at the other side of it and want to continue to keep building from there and don't want to get complacent with just clinching the playoff, but we want to make a run. That's the next thing moving forward, but to stop and smell the roses sometimes feels good.
0: With Today in Women's Sports, I'm Maggie Gray on Westwood One.
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1: 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Mark Ennis here with you. I am excited because producer Keith is going to stop in the 5 o'clock hour. And we're going to be like guys naming dudes in the 5 o'clock hour. We're just going to spend some time talking about football here quite in depth, as I suppose it's technically true that we get the return of college football tonight. If you can convince yourself to be excited about various and sundry FCS football games, you will at least have the opportunity to consume live football games that count. And for the purposes of this conversation here today, I'm going to count that. And I think you should too. I will have a much easier chance of talking myself into the value and the meaning of FCS football than I will over any NFL preseason game. So I'm gonna watch that, and now we're just 2 whole days away from week zero, and making the entire country watch various varieties of ACC football, whether they like it or not, whether they ask for it or not. They're gonna get it, and they're gonna get it good and hard this weekend. But I think we're this much closer to football, and I know, like all of you, it can't get here soon enough. It brings me great joy to open with

0: with something very funny that I appreciated a couple of different people calling attention to. And it's kind of a silly way to start things, but I like it, and I don't care. I love the fact that Matt, after Matt McGavick, after practice today, you have availability, which have done a wonderful job, you know, funneling through everybody for availability, coaches and players wise. You kind of gotten a good flavor of the entire team, various aspects of the team, and it's always fun for a football junkie to flex sort of the hipster level kind of knowledge about the football team and being concerned about kickers and punters. And obviously, we have good fun. At my expense, about kickers here on this show. But it certainly is the case. Louisville had a substantially different season with a single made kick last year against Clemson. Virtually everything kind of changes the perception of last year on one game. And it's not hard to imagine kicking mattering in a couple of the early games this season, or just because the margins are expected to be so tight in those games, or you're hoping at least that the margins are going to be tight. And we started off camp with one of the very first things that Jeff Brohm called out, that being he wasn't really thrilled with the way the kicking was going. So much so that the only noteworthy person kicking a football, at least early on in camp, was Lincoln Keenholz, which is kind of cool, but also it's really, we're still just talking about punting. So nobody wants that. But that's kind of where we were, and I am gleefully happy to report that according to the coaches most responsible for these things, we might be able to exhale a little bit about the state of kicking for Louisville football. Back on August 6th, Jeff said, "I'm not confident right now. That was not great today. We made some great strides in the spring, but I didn't think we performed very good during the spring game, which is disappointing." Today, U of L coaches, Carl Maslowski, special teams guru for this football team, "I think we're on a really good upward trend right now. We can't really relax, but we've got some guys that are competing their butts off. We're close to making decisions on who the starter is going to be, and we'll figure it out and go from there, but the competition has gotten stiff." And I would imagine that's good competition, not horrendous competition where you don't like either one of them. I can't imagine that a coach would say, "I think we're on a really good upward trend right now," if it was two guys who refused to take that job. So thrilled. Thrilled that to hear that I think we can all relax and at least hope that, that there's been some progress made kicking the football, so much so that they're willing to tell us about it. So kudos to Matt for writing that up on the WHIS website so that I could get out here and celebrate with you guys. They've got somebody, I think, that can kick the ball. He also said, "Field goal-wise, I think we feel the same as I did last year going in with Cooper. Honestly, we have the same thing in the room right now." I hope so. Because I think in terms of sports fandom, football fandom, there's probably nothing worse than kicking costing you a game when everyone else did enough for you to win. And I don't know that there's anything like this in sports, in any of the other major sports, where there's just a facet of the game that is as disconnected from line of scrimmage, down in, down out football that can absolutely cost you a game. And it feels unjust, and it's also as ripe of a scenario for a fan base ripping coaches for lack of preparation for that sort of thing than a kicker costing you games. But it's the sort of thing you expect highly paid coaches to be on top of. And one would hope that at least a little bit of expressed optimism here means that it's real and that it's not going to be something that costs Louisville games on the margins, especially in September when really Louisville, according to some objective numbers kind of posted today, has one of the toughest schedules in the country in September, and really will set the course, I think, for the entire season, probably, based on the way things go in the first couple of weeks this year. Well, I would love for them to play well enough that kicking doesn't matter in any of those. But if it does, hopefully, what you're hearing here today is that they've come along far enough that it won't cost them in any of those, to say nothing of the other elements of special teams where you might make up for some of it with the return game and that sort of thing, which Louisville, I think, has been pretty good at under Jeff Brohm. Stu Holt coming in here late probably will help with that, although I don't really think that that's been, like I said, an area that's been too terribly difficult for Louisville under Jeff Brohm. We've got kickers, guys, and I just wanted to be able to say at some point that I opened the show talking about kicking just so that none of you can hold this over my head. I regret ever telling you all about how my inner monologue works about kicking, but now that it's out there, I can't get rid of it, so I'll just sort of try to counter it by leading off with it. So does that, see how good that feels? Are you riveted? I don't think so. This is why I don't spend a ton of time on it in the preseason. Nevertheless, just for grins and everyone else being able to, just to be able to say I did it. Just to be able to say I did it. We opened the show talking about kickers with a little bit of substance, some quotes, and some optimism. That's great news. And hopefully it's true. I know it's funny to hear them. I suppose it's probably the case that if they won't lie to us when they stink, they probably won't lie to us when they're doing well either. I think that that probably is one of the nice things about their entire approach to us, is they won't lie to us if it's bad. And so if they're willing to sort of stick their neck out there and say good things about kicking up today, then maybe it won't be a problem. And maybe that's probably the best you could hope for, or at least that'll be good enough. That if it's not a problem, Louisville's going to be okay. Texture says, I'd imagine trying to keep possession will be part of the plan playing against Ole Miss. And we may see kicking is going to be an issue week one. I don't know about the game plan against Ole Miss necessarily trying to play slow. Because I'm not sure that they're going in trying to sort of be the opposite of what Jeff's preached all summer. Going all the way back into early spring, the message has been about not wanting to have methodical drives and long possessions and having to sort of, you know, inch it down the field little by little. I think it would be weird to take on Ole Miss with that as a goal. And also, I think that that's a pretty rabid underdog strategy, and I don't think that they're approaching the game like they're underdogs like that. I think they're looking at this as a game of peers. But I wouldn't be shocked if that game is a little bit more of a defensive struggle than maybe we're all thinking, with Isaac Brown and obviously with Trinidad Chambliss and all the offensive pieces there from Ole Miss from last year. I certainly think the casual is going to expect this to be, in Jeff Brohm and all that, it's going to expect this to be a somewhat high-scoring game. And I would not think. The people would suspect that it'll be a defensive game, but I think there's a good chance that it is. Especially in game one. Especially for Louisville. I wouldn't be surprised at all if it degenerates a little bit into a defensive struggle, in which case, kicking might matter. But I'm really looking forward to talking with Keith a little bit later on about some of these. We've got some hypotheticals that we're going to throw out there to each other. Let you guys sound off on some of those as well. Just to sort of get our minds primed for this upcoming season here, which starts in, what, 11 days? Something like that for Louisville and starts in earnest for the country just a week from now. Although, again, we got some week zero games this weekend. So a lot to be excited about there. I did also want to mention something very funny that Creighton shared with me right when I came in. I saw some of you tweeting about this as well. Covers.com, just kind of a catch-all, you know, betting site that's not. We've had Brian Edwards, who used to be, I think, with Covers for a long time, on a couple of times. He's a good dude. They put together a study trying to identify the most vulgar fan bases in college football. And I'm proud of all of you and not the least bit surprised. And I don't care what anybody thinks about this. Louisville comes in number three. The number three vulgar fan base in college football. And I don't know if this is a Kentucky fan or somebody put this together. I don't know where I would have expected Louisville to be. But third, I'll take it. I'll take it. Now, it's hard to talk about this too terribly much and have a lot of fun with this on the radio where we're not allowed to engage in any vulgarity. But we'll try. The article says that college football fandom isn't always family friendly, certainly. If you spend any time in student section or tailgate lot or really anywhere, you already know some fan bases treat profanity as a second language while others keep things PG no matter the stakes. To find out who really leans into the darker side of fandom, the article says, we process thousands of online posts to build a proprietary vulgarity score for every FBS college football program. We didn't just count curse words. We looked at some. We looked at the density of. We have advanced vulgarity stats from online posts. This is not just counting stats, boys. We're looking at density of profanity, negative sentiment, and even the volume of angry emojis, which I think we'd have to agree is at least a little bit subjective. Nevertheless, says what came back is a mix of expected hostility, genuine surprises, and a few programs that might need to wash their mouths out with soap. Here's how the nation's loudest, saltiest, and most buttoned-up fan bases stack. So the most vulgar college fan bases. Young Luke, who's breaking things in here, would you like to guess, do you know, who they have determined is the most vulgar college football fan base? You want to take a guess?
1: I'm going to, let's throw it out, Alabama.
0: It is not Alabama, but you're not far off. Would it surprise anybody that the most vulgar fan base, according to this proprietary vulgarity score built off of some collection of the density of vulgarity, negative sentiments, and emojis, is Mississippi State?
1: All right. How do we get there? I feel like it at least have to be like a school that's in the playoffs like all the time, you know? I'm surprised we're third.
0: So my first thought was it would either be a fan base that is not happy, like that is very good, that kind of spoiled. So Alabama was a pretty good guess, if you ask me. But a fan base that would be pretty spoiled by success, and so almost all outcomes make them mad in some way or another.
1: I see that.
0: Right? Alabama, that totally makes sense to me. BBN, for being real, like basketball-wise, like that sort of thing. Like, that's exactly where my mind went. But the more I kind of thought about it, maybe Mississippi State makes sense because they're hopeless. Like, especially now that sort of Vanderbilt seems to have picked itself up off the mat and is kind of going somewhere. They are the doormat. They're the doormat in the SEC, and it doesn't look like it's going to get better anytime soon, and it would probably make you a little bit jaded.
1: I could see that. Constantly being walked on.
0: Yeah.
1: Made me pretty mad, too.
0: Number two, Arkansas. Similar. I mean, got more success, I think, than Mississippi State has had over the years. But for all of that sort of, you know, Bible Belt, Southern hospitality, that's mm-hmm. Absolutely not. Now, the list starts to get a little weird at this point. So Louisville comes in at third. Number four, Wyoming. I wouldn't even have known that there was anything.
1: Yeah.
0: Right? So this is how you know it wasn't just totals. Because surely there aren't even just a lot of Wyoming fans, but they're all mad.
1: Yeah, I feel like if you're going to have Wyoming at four, they'd have to be extremely mad
0: Right, because you got to make up for the lack, right? Yeah. Jacksonville State at 5, San Diego State at 6. None of these. I don't think about there being San Diego State fans mad enough to care. Purdue at 7, that's right back with the Mississippi State category, right? Like, you're the perennial bottom dweller. You got no hope. Also, living at Purdue kind of sucks. Sorry, Jeff. Sucks. Yeah, exactly, right? Like, not a great place set to be. I can certainly see being salty there. Texas Tech at 8, Arizona State at 9, Western Michigan at 10.
1: See, Texas Tech is kind of what I would have figured out. Absolutely. Alabama would have been.
0: Yes. Absolutely. That one, especially with given the – I wonder what the window is for having how long, right, like over what period of time, because I could certainly understand Texas Tech fans being vulgar right now.
1: Yeah.
0: That's not been fun. Yeah. That I understand. There really isn't anything to me that ties this list together. Like, right, there isn't any one unifying thing that I can look at with almost all of these. Because you have regionally, nope. I mean, you've got Deep South, you've got teams out west, you've got teams in Texas, you've got Midwest teams, like, you've got everybody. You've got various levels of success, different conference affiliations.
1: To me, it almost seems like blindfolded, throwing darts at a board, hitting these teams is what it feels like.
0: Odd amount of vulgarity. Now, the least vulgar college fan bases also doesn't make an ounce of sense, and I'm not entirely sure I believe these either. I'll go backwards. 10, Texas State. Don't care about that. I used to joke that I'd never met a Michigan State fan, right? Like, I used to just kind of... But Texas State, I've definitely never met a Texas State. Like, they don't exist. Delaware, 9. Again, we didn't have to do this. BYU, 8. Probably mad they're not a little higher.
1: Yeah.
0: Right?
1: For sure.
0: BYU 8, but that makes sense at least. Boston College, not convinced those exist either.
1: Yeah.
0: Now, this is garbage. Because I've lived this life, and I know these people. And they're probably mad that they're on this list. NC State at 6? Absolutely not. Those people are jaded.
1: Those are angry people.
0: Yeah, jaded by life. I mean, you feel picked on by God.
1: Yeah.
0: There's no way that they have not gotten to the place where they are so dead inside that they aren't vulgar. And I've experienced it. Now, they're good sports about it. But if I spit out a list of the least vulgar fan bases and NC State was on there, I'd probably be like, we may want to check the math on that. Georgia State at 5, again, a group no one cares about. Syracuse 4, okay, I guess. Maybe it's because they're all trained to be objective media, because that's what they do up there at Syracuse, right? Like, all these broadcast journalism majors, they know better. Clemson at 3?
1: And
0: absolutely not.
1: For, like, not being vulgar?
0: The least vulgar fan bases. Really? There is no chance in hell. I would bet Mark Blankenbaker would run off the road. If he heard someone say objectively that Clemson was the third least vulgar fan base, we've met them, we've talked with them a lot.
1: I just don't.
0: You got to go back to the formula. Yeah. You know, spreadsheet. You're like, no, these totals are not right. This can't be right. Louisiana, Raging Cajuns at 2, Sacramento State at 1. What do they not have to be? To be polite about. But Clemson at 3, NC State at 6 on there. No way. Louisville 3rd. I think Louisville 3rd on the most vulgar fan bases totally makes sense.
1: Yeah.
0: We've seen some things.
1: For sure.
0: We've been through a few things over the years. Also super defensive. Entirely fine with that. Not bothered in the least. I don't even think the opposite of love isn't hate, it's indifference, right? Louisville fans care.
1: Yeah.
0: They care. So good for you guys. I don't think you need to change a thing. And it even measures objectively with folks trying to measure that sort of thing. Hey, it's been... it's tough. Out on the streets sometimes for Louisville. But you come in ranking number 3 on that. Worth pointing out here as well, some updates. It unfortunately

0: kind of were degenerating into sort of being court TV and court radio. But watching various state courts try to maneuver, decide, and rule on eligibility cases. Ross Dellinger posting just a couple of minutes ago that attorneys amended their complaint in the Kentucky eligibility lawsuit against the NCAA, requesting a judge hold the NCAA in contempt of court for allowing the SEC to issue a new policy that impacts the eligibility of 13 athletes, including Missouri to UK transfer Mark Mitchell. Attorney Ryan Downton tells Yahoo Sports that the players believe the SEC's new policy that we talked about yesterday and draconian penalties interfere with their constitutional right to have access to the court system, as the sanctions may prevent schools from accepting the players onto rosters. Seth Trimble, a former North Carolina player who's transferred to Louisville and is seeking a fifth year of eligibility, has been formally added as a plaintiff in the case, Downton says, as well. There. So interestingly enough, it sounds like sort of dual allegiances here, where you have Seth Trimble trying to get eligible in the same lawsuit that would probably make Mark Mitchell eligible. Talk about a Sophie's choice. Nevertheless, that's where we are. We'll keep our eyes on that as we get a ruling here at some point. Texture points out on that list, have these clowns not been to West Virginia? What? That's in person, not online. But worth pointing out there. How's West Virginia not at the top? A number of you, like, how in the world is West Virginia not there? How could they hear the vulgarities over the cowbell when it comes to Mississippi State? Again, this is primarily based on online activity. In-person activity, Clemson would definitely not be on the polite list. Certainly not where they are right now, for sure. This is just entirely online, folks. I think maybe the worst of Clemson folks don't have phones. That might be where we're at here. So we're keeping our eye on, as the courtrooms turn, eligibility cases that relate to Louisville, Kentucky, and everybody else here. We will talk a little bit later on here about the SEC's rules, what they're, I think, what they're trying to do, what they and the Big Ten are trying to do. And Greg Sankey in a position we've never seen him in before, on and off the field, as the commissioner of the SEC, which I think is kind of fun for everybody else to enjoy if they weren't taking the sport down with them. So we'll take a quick break here. We'll come back. We'll talk a little bit more about that. Elliot Matting a little bit later on here in this hour. We'll talk with Fat Jack about some Week Zero games as well here and more on The Drive on 9th & The Ville. Be right back.
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2: Second one on the way. Missed it, back rim. Rebound, Collins up the left side. Gets the midcourt. Heaves on the run. Banks it. Oh, good. Just as sweet as ever. Louisville makes it a baker's dozen. For the 13th time, the Cards are going to the Sweet 16.
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1: 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Mark Ennis here on a Thursday. Elliot Mattingly coming up here in just a little bit. Samson, I can't read any of that, and I think you know that, but very funny. And in disagreement with the list there. A number of you pointing out you did not take into account this vulgarity measure requiring literacy. And that certainly does change the population of eligible people here. And speaking again of eligible people, we have reached a new level in hashtag the rivalry here as both Mark Mitchell and Seth Trimble find themselves on the same side of a lawsuit. The same lawsuit, in fact, to gain their eligibility, seemingly one that will save one will save the other now as well. Setting up a kind of an interesting gauntlet here for Greg Sankey. I think if you would have imagined him 4 years ago, the SEC just wins the national championship all the time. They have all the money. They're the default right answer in everything. They can do the corny SEC chant and no one can say anything because Georgia plays TCU in the national championship game and beats the tar out of them. And that's just sort of how this goes. And everyone sees anybody else sort of an interloper as an exception that kind of proves the rule. To where in 2026, on the cusp of the season starting, Greg Sankey is fighting a war on many fronts. Taking on LSU football, and perhaps even now taking on Kentucky basketball in obtaining rules changes that might very well put a number of LSU's roster moves under the microscope and might make them not possible at all, and might stop Mark Mitchell from transferring from Missouri to Kentucky, even with a cup of coffee, or at least an attempted cup of coffee with the NBA here in between. It certainly seems like LSU is going to gear up to go to war with the SEC if they do try to stop some of these moves. I've seen some of the analysis of what's going on here, because we talked about this a little bit yesterday, that I wonder what it is that makes the SEC and the Big Ten, who have already codified actual rules, and it certainly seems like everybody else, I think, is sort of content to let them run out there ahead of everybody else first. What it is that makes them think their rules would hold up more than the ones that keep getting shot down from the NCAA in court and sort of put us in this position. And the only reasonable suggestion I can think of, that I've heard from anybody, is that in the SEC's case in particular, one, they voluntarily vest the commissioner in kind of an enforcement

0: role with authority to sort of, you know, to implement punishments as he sees fit, which is a very, very dangerous thing to do. And I know on the ACC's side, I doubt very, very seriously you're going to be able to get enough votes to vest Jim Phillips with some sort of enforcer abilities to enforce rules in the ACC, because none of us trust him with any of that. But they did it in the SEC. But at least the only suggestion I've seen that makes an ounce of sense for why they think this might hold up is that all the punishments are for the coaches. The punishments are for the coaches. The punishments are for the schools and not the players themselves. Now, that might be a distinction without a difference if you're saying we'll punish the school for taking the player. How is that functionally different than just saying you can't do this or punishing the player for that? That I'm not a lawyer. I don't really know how much I thought hardly any of these would hold up or make any sense. But that's at least the only explanation I've seen for why the conferences might have a better chance of getting these things to hold up. And it is, I think, at least worth pointing out that that's kind of how the Brendan Sorsby situation played out. You had an ineligibility ruling by the NCAA taken to court in Sorsby's case, and he got the injunction that he wanted against the NCAA, but then the Big 12 came right behind them and said, listen, we have rules we can still enforce, and we're within our legal rights, and Texas Tech certainly seemed to think that that was the case. So there has to be something about membership in a conference that's different than the NCAA that makes people think that there's at least a possibility that these rules will hold up and hold up better than the NCAA's rules, which, again, just get clobbered in court regularly. But I can't imagine that Greg Sankey thought there would ever be a day where he might find himself at war with LSU football, with Fox, with the Big Ten, having to relent on 9 conference games and start playing it, even though the SEC sort of drug their feet on it for about as long as they could. They can't insist on the playoff format that they want. All they can do right now is sort of hold out for the one that they want. And now, two of the bigger properties in the conference with Kentucky basketball and LSU football, perhaps gearing up to take them on. And I'll have respect for him if he does it. I mean, if he really inserts himself here and tries to say that this is an SEC to SEC transfer and it's not allowed with Mark Mitchell and runs afoul of Kentucky basketball, that would be fascinating. Because it would be interesting to see just how much kind of weight that carries. Because we all know they'll take this lying down, of course. They'll have proper perspective on this. I don't think Greg Sankey has a roofing business that he has to worry about right now. But if he does, he might want to sell it while he has the chance before he does something like that. We certainly know that the leadership in the state of Louisiana all the way to the very top will have no problem understanding the SEC sort of asserting its authority and stopping some of Lane Kiffin's late roster moves here as well. So, a fun time to be a fan, trying to keep up with what's happening here legally. But we do find ourselves, in terms of the rivalry, with Seth Trimble and Mark Mitchell on the same side of an eligibility lawsuit. In a classic, I guess, sports radio style, you could ask yourself, would you be willing to have Seth Trimble be declared ineligible if it meant that Mark Mitchell was also not eligible? That's a play. I think the answer is no, because you just want Louisville to get the guys that they want. But it is pretty funny to think, like, would you be willing to sort of cut your own nose off to spite your own face and keep from getting Seth Trimble if it meant that UK couldn't get Mark Mitchell too? I think after London Johnson, probably not. But man, what a funny possibility. You know, what a really funny possibility of being able to pick one side of that versus the other here. As both of them rooting for an opportunity here to get eligible We're going to be on mic three, aren't we?
1: I hope so.
0: There we go. Look at that. Very, very good. What do you think, Spencer? Do you think that there are any Louisville fans who would say, I'd be willing for Seth Trimble to lose his eligibility lawsuit if it means that Mark Mitchell loses too?
1: There's definitely a percentage of the fan base that's out. I would say at least 10%. That might be low. It might be high. I have no clue. But I think at least 10% would be like, screw those guys. I want them to have no happiness.
0: Yeah, them losing is 1B to Louisville winning. Like, it's right there. And I certainly think, like, the way it's hard to really get people to understand the joy in watching Strebel suffer, right? Like that matters. That matters to people. And it might be worth it. Like, you could probably talk yourself into thinking, like, Pat can come up with something I really want to see. I really want to hear Strebel squirm.
1: I mean, we did all summer. We were talking about how the roster was a good roster for Louisville's sake and that the team seemed complete a little bit. And then Seth Trimble kind of elevated that. And they got, obviously, because we didn't expect a ton out of London Johnson to begin with. Now he's off the team. You place with Trimble. It's a major upgrade there. So I think Louisville would be fine. Again, I'm optimistic that Trimble will be playing. But if he was to be declared ineligible, I think Louisville would still be fine. They still have a Sweet 16 caliber team, in my opinion.
0: Right before we take a quick break here so we can come back and talk with Elliot Mattingly, Louisville Athletics announcing a jersey patch sponsorship for football and volleyball with our old friends L&N Federal Credit Union.
1: Okay.
0: Louisville Athletics and L&N Federal Credit Union are expanding their longstanding partnership for 2026-27 season with the LNFCU brand appearing on the competition jerseys for Louisville football and Louisville volleyball. They will be the naming rights partner. They are the naming rights partner for the stadium for both of those. So expanding that to jersey patches as well. So there you go. I think details, I think, to be seen. But something I think a lot of places trying to sort of lock down right before the season starts so you can take advantage of it for football where the money is. Louisville getting that done with LNN, at least for football and volleyball, who are underway here. So take a quick break. We'll talk with Elliot Mattingly from Core Physical Therapy on the other side. On the drive on Nathaniel.
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0: 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Now, here's Mark Ennis.
1: And Spencer's with me here. Welcome back into The Drive here on 93.9 The Ville. We are happy to be joined by Elliot Mattingly from Court Physical Therapy, like we always are this time every week here. Elliot, are you celebrating week zero having arrived?
2: You know, I'm just waiting for the injuries to pour in, so you and I have some more things to talk about.
1: The important things starting. Yeah, exactly. It's like, give me the injuries.
2: Yeah, that's right.
3: He's the only pro-injury guy I know.
2: We're past our lull. Let's go.
1: Elliot's the guy that always like, don't get up, don't get up. Yeah, the rest of us
2: no,
1: are like, get up.
2: No, come on, don't do that to me.
1: I don't mean that. All right, let me run through. I know.
2: It's like, get up, but have a little bit of a limp that I can help you with.
1: Get up, but make it interesting. Yeah, exactly.
2: Yeah, there you go.
1: All right, Elliot, I want to run a couple by you here. Getting through training camp, I know a lot of folks either have had or probably about to have their fantasy football drafts. So some of these injuries relevant to people trying to sort of gauge what they ought to do draft strategy wise. So let me run a couple of names by here. I think it's been a while since we had a good old quad injury. And it certainly hasn't been a while since we had a good old Mike Evans injury. And it hasn't been a while since we had a good old somebody who plays for the 49ers injury. But he is all of those things. We got an old receiver with a quad injury. What's happening there? How does one typically injure their quad?
2: You know, so first off, I thought they probably thought we were going to stop talking about Mike Evans ever since he moved on from the Bucks, but here we are, you know, because he moved to the most injury-prone team that's out there.
1: That freaking electrical substation, it's killing him.
2: Killing him. So, you know, when you're dealing with a quad injury, it's still the same kind of deal when you have a hamstring injury. It's just about the like a quick change in pattern, a quick change in position where it just kind of overloads that tissue and then it fails. Now, where with him, now we're looking at this pattern. We're looking at he's hurt his groin, he's hurt his hamstring multiple times throughout the years, but most recently last year, his hamstring kept him out for quite a few games. I think he only played 8 games last year. So this is where you start to look like, okay, he's a little bit older. He's starting to have these injuries now. Is this somebody to risk a high pick for fantasy on, or is this somebody to really think we're going to lean a lot on to carry us throughout the season just because we don't know what that recovery looks like? On the other hand, the 49ers might be, hey, we've seen this play out before. We're going to treat this very minor issue like it's severe. And so that's what we have to hope. Now, I think quads are typically, now they're all hard to come back from, but typically a little bit easier to come back from versus our hamstring just because that's typically our quad dominant strength. Like, our hamstring is usually a little bit weaker than our quad, so that's why it fails sometimes. So, but our quads typically recover a little bit easier.
1: All right. So how much is this one of these that you're going to be worried about it throughout the season, or does this just sort of happen, you just have proper treatment, he'll be fine?
2: Well, I'm going to say I'm a little concerned just because he's already had a groin injury too. So this is the second like muscle injury he's had in his legs before the first game. So I think to me that brings some concern. It's not a red flag,

0: It seems like we're just getting faster and faster with these, and I don't know if you're a believer yet or not, but since we framed this like fantasy football, worth taking a shot on somebody like that? How much of are you a believer in this rapid of a recovery from an Achilles injury?
1: You know, so I think maybe I'm turning a little bit because, you know, I was proved wrong with Jason Tatum, how fast he came back. And George Kittle, like, he seems like one of those guys who's just going to find a way somehow.
0: Yeah.
1: So maybe a little bit, but still, like, I have to be a little bit hesitant to figure out, like, was this an outlier that Tatum got back so quickly and looked as good as he did early on? Or is this going to be the new norm? Because, you know, we've talked about with ACLs often how it kind of cycles. And, you know, there was this resurgence of, like, okay, people are coming back between 6 and 9 months. Well, they didn't look great when they came back. And then people started waiting a really long time, and it's kind of shifted back. So are we in this early phase of Achilles? But you know what? We got to be getting better at it because, geez, they're happening all the time. So I don't know. It depends on, you know, did he follow Aaron Rodgers' suit and try to have that different type of Achilles repair surgery, or did he follow with Jason Tatum's? I don't know that answer.
0: It would be kind of weird to have an electrical substation that ruins the health of all your players, but then also somehow on the back end, like, brings them all back from injury sooner. I think maybe you sort of take the good with the bad on that. I don't know.
1: Yeah, well, maybe. And then if the lights turn off, do they glow? You know, so, that Achilles just glow.
0: EV players for the 40.
1: Yeah, it's like, oh, I see everybody's injury because that part of them glows now.
0: They're all like RoboCop. They can just sort of scan around. Okay, Elliot, that last one I wanted to ask you about, because I don't know that I've ever heard an athlete say that they have a sort of low, sort of high ankle sprain. But the whole thing with Ashton Jeanty is weird because, like, practice kind of stopped and everyone did the thing where it's like you sort of crowd around a guy. And usually when that happens, it's like Teddy Bridgewater. You know, the knee is destroyed, right? And, you know, he might lose his leg. It's like it's bad, bad, bad stuff. But a sort of low, sort of high ankle sprain that brought practice to its knees here. What do you think is going on?
1: You know, we were concerned last week when we talked about it just because the timeline was so short, and that made us skeptical anyways. So my thought is probably it's one of those that looked worse than it was. Like, if you ever, like, slow-mo somebody's ankle sprain,
0: sure,
1: you watch it, you're like, oh, there's no way they're coming back. Yeah, they're done. And then they come back out after halftime, and you're like, oh, okay, well, that's good. But, you know, so my guess is more of that. And when he says it's kind of high to low, which means that maybe he did have some kind of, I don't know, maybe he did have a little bit of a high ankle sprain, but maybe that's not the biggest issue, or maybe it was just misdiagnosed at first. And remember, when we talk about a high ankle sprain, those are the ligaments that sit above the ankle, and the low is what sits below the ankle, and those are the ones that are more, like, they're more graphic. You know, those are the ones that swell a lot, they have a lot of bruising, they look worse on camera a lot of times, but your recovery typically is better from that, quicker from that. So that would be my assumption, was that, you know what, probably jumped the gun, dealing with a low ankle sprain. Maybe they talked about it and didn't really know, you know, like, maybe somebody on the team was like, yeah, it looked like it was pretty high, and then word gets out that it's a high ankle sprain, not knowing that it's a completely different injury.
0: Is it possible, Elliot, to sprain your ankle so badly that you injure the ankle the way we typically think of a sprain and a high ankle sprain that causes the injury sort of above the ankle there?
1: Yeah, you can definitely do both. It would just, like, it is two different mechanisms of injury that would have to happen at the same time. So, like you roll an ankle and you twist your leg at the same time. I mean, sure, because especially if it's trapped underneath somebody, you know, there's ways that could happen. So, but to me, if both of them were true, then that would be a longer recovery time. So, once again, I'm thinking that the lesser is true. That's like, okay, well, maybe we jumped the gun. And maybe everybody freaked out because it looks so bad. And because they're like, this is the only thing we got going for us right now. We got to get this run game right. And then, so everybody's a little bit nervous. You know, it's hard to tell. But my guess is that he will recover pretty quickly and he'll be fine. He would be a bigger bet likely than Evans, just based on, like, the pattern of injuries right now. But watch Mike Evans come back and prove me wrong, which I'm fine with that too.
0: Does a high ankle sprain look worse?
1: No, like, sometimes a high ankle sprain doesn't look like you did much. Because, like, your foot is planted and, like, your body twists a little bit. And versus, like, everybody knows, like, when you see that that ankle roll to the side, like, you can picture that 100 times right now. But that's probably why you don't know what the high

0: ankle sprain looks like saying, does it look worse? Because it's not as memorable of an image. You know, it's just, you see them in there, like you might see their foot get trapped or tackled and they twist their body, and that one looks a little bit rough, but most of the time it's not as visible as the low ankle sprain.
1: All right, Elliot, if folks want to find out what Court Physical Therapy can do for them and their assorted electrical substations, where can they go?
0: Yeah, give us a call at 1-800-645-COURT. 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We'd love to help you out.
1: All right, buddy. Talk to you again next week, man. Thanks.
0: All right, thank y'all. Bye-bye.
1: All right. Elliot does not actually root for anyone to get injured. That was entirely tongue-in-cheek, but he is paying attention when it happens.
2: Thank you for, you know, medics and physical therapists like that, but they're not rooting for you to come see them. Like, yeah, it helps them out, but they don't want to
1: right,
2: see you.
1: Of course, yeah. They recognize they are a necessary evil, but at least in terms of sports, yeah, it works. It works for them. It's been weird reading about, like, practice coming to a halt and people doing like the circle around somebody and everybody get real somber about an ankle injury. But I think at least some of that has to be with the Raiders are pretty bad.
2: Yeah, he's
1: he kind of got Ashton Jeanty and Mendoza.
2: Hey, yeah, they got Jacoby Myers. He's in Jacksonville. I was going to say him, but yeah, no, it was weird because I was in the middle of a fantasy draft. Luckily, I did not take Jeanty, but like we were, you know, fifth or sixth round, like Jeanty obviously had already gone by then. And we're like, who took Jeanty? And it's like, oh, I have friends. Like, it was me. And we're like, yeah, he just got hurt at practice. And, like, obviously, best case scenario, it's not the torn ACL that was speculated. But it's where you see, you know, prayer circles and everyone's, you know, stopping and checking on him. But that probably speaks to how valuable Jeanty is to that team. But it probably was overkill a little bit.
1: Probably didn't feel the way to him, though.
2: Yeah. Like, I can't imagine being Jeanty being down. Obviously, you think the worst immediately, and, you know, be out a few weeks, but, and the Raiders don't appear like they have much hope for this season anyway, so there should be no rush to bring him back, I would say.
1: Tom Brady's a bad owner.
2: He's minority owner. You're going to punish the one of the minority owners? Sure, go for it.
1: It's not fun. You think that's like being a backup quarterback, where like you kind of get rights, but very, very few of the responsibilities. Like
2: it depends.
1: But you're on the team, but you don't have to play.
2: Yeah, I mean, I think for some, it's, I don't want to say a vanity play, but some it's like I just want to say I have a stake in this team, and you don't have to bear the responsibilities when the team sucks.
1: You think it's like when you name a star after somebody, like it's official, but you don't have to do anything.
2: Yeah. Or it's like the Packers ownership.
1: A lot more expensive. Like, don't get me wrong.
2: Or like the people that buy the pack, like a share of the Packers. Like,
1: yeah,
2: you own the team, but I don't think they get voting rights or anything. It's just like something that you own, like a stock.
1: I think he probably does more than that, don't you think?
2: If you buy a share of the Packers, I have no clue what that entails. I don't think it's much, though.
1: I know that on like the other day, there was a list kind of going around of all the owners that are billionaires in the NFL, and it's, you know, 31 of 32 teams. It's the Packers are the only ones whose owners are not billionaires because it's us.
2: Yeah, it's a publicly owned asset.
1: Yeah. I'm sure the league will never let that happen again.
2: I think they're the one team that's like grandfathered in to not have a owner that's a billionaire.
1: Although it doesn't look like owners are having a lot of fun right now.
2: It depends what your definition of fun is. Someone was saying Jeanty had a lot of fun.
1: Did you watch the police video?
2: I did. Is this where a Yankee? Like, why are the Yankees of all teams? Like, you own the. I mean, I guess you don't want to wear your 49ers shirt because that's just too on the nose there.
1: Not when you're going to be doing that.
2: Yeah.
1: Pretty funny, though. It's like, you meeting anybody? No.
2: Oh, is this a rental car? Yes.
1: The best part of that video, if you've not seen it, the owner of the 49ers getting pulled over and busted in a small town solicitation sting. The cop himself is like, what are you doing here? Like, in East Palestine, like, what are you doing?
2: There's no reason
1: for you to be here. You know it. We know it. Like, stop pretending this is above board.
2: And that's the one thing that stood out to me when I saw he was arrested. It was like, of all the places, you're going to pick the middle of nowhere, Ohio? Like, he couldn't have done it back home. I mean, I guess you don't want to do it back at Santa Clara or San Francisco because that you're known
1: inflation
2: there.
1: And product cost, it's way more
2: that,
1: expensive.
2: That too, but you're also known there. You're not that well known in Ohio.
1: I couldn't pick Jed York out of a lineup. We're about ready. We top of the hour break here. All right, we'll take a quick break here. We'll come back. We'll try to get everybody caught up on as the court world turns here. On the drive on a Thunderville. Right back.

0: Ravens football plays here.
1: Lamar keeps it. Read option. Running to the right. Gets out to the number. Touchdown, Ravens! Lamar Jackson!
0: It's preseason game three for Lamar Jackson and the Ravens hosting the Commanders.
2: So I just thought that, you know, the work that we put in and the preparation that we had showed up. And, again, just kind of pleased with everybody involved in the operation.
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1: Welcome back into The Drive here on 93.9 The Ville. Mark Ennis, Spencer Brown here on a Thursday. Our old friend, producer Keith, going to stop in for the last hour, for the 5 o'clock hour. We'll talk with Fat Jack here in a little while, and that'll just make us feel like football's here, because it is. That'll be fun.
2: Need to make money on real games this week.
1: Even ACC ones. Which is kind of all we have. Yeah. But it's okay. I'll take it.
2: You get a MAC game with Sacramento State and Eastern Michigan. Two schools that just bleed MAC.
1: A very, very polite fan base, according to Covers.com's proprietary formula there. The most polite.
2: Which one?
1: Sacramento State.
2: Okay. Yeah, there's like, we're happy to be here.
1: What do they have to be mad about?
2: Yeah. So you...
3: stupid.
2: They bought themselves into the FBS level.
1: You can't be mad about anything, right?
2: Not right now. You can be mad in a couple years when you're overmatched every year.
1: Phone lines there, open here, 81 50 93 9 38 31 93 9 for the UPS jobs text line. We'll kick things off here with Jay. Jay, welcome into Drive Bud. What's up?
4: Hey, what's going on, guys?
1: Hey, buddy.
4: Yeah, just, you know, listening, reading everything on the whole, you know, court thing. And I thought, like, Trimble's case was a little bit different. They had online that Trimble put in for the transfer portal, you know, in April, in the time frame, and Mitchell didn't, and you know, that's why the SEC was trying to block it. Like they said, you know, he still could transfer, but just not within the SEC, because they still have, you know, other players that transferred. The difference was they did it within the window. So just say like Aberdeen and, you know, the other guy from Kentucky there, Garrison, he was at, you know, UK and went to, you know, another school. But, and there's some other, like, there's some fifth year guys. But from what I was looking at and reading, it was the whole problem was that he didn't do it within that time frame. Is that, am I getting that wrong? Or I'm just kind of just trying to figure out the, you know, everything on it. Because, like, say, from what I had, you know, read online, Trimble was a little bit different because he did put in, the portal. Even though, you know, it wasn't even announced then, but they were saying that it was some assumption that that may happen. So a lot of the fifth year guys, I mean, a lot of the guys that are, you know, trying to go for the fifth year put in for the transfer portal.
1: Yeah.
4: Is that true? Or
1: yeah, here, appreciate the call there, Jay. And it's certainly fun to try to keep all of this straight. Trimble has been added to the state level lawsuit to gain his own eligibility. What's happening with Mark Mitchell, even though it is kind of under the same umbrella here, is, you know, the SEC has passed this rule trying to basically not allow this sort of thing to happen. So that part of it kind of isn't relevant to Seth Trimble, but they are also looking at it with their own internal rule that forbids transfers within the conference, so that even if Mark Mitchell were to be eligible under any kind of legal standard here, which changes every freaking day, and kind of by venue.
2: There is no standard here.
1: Right, it's just whatever various judge that day in whatever jurisdiction thinks. Matt Norlander and others are reporting that that the SEC is very very much considering, you know, blocking it on the grounds that they don't allow interconference transfers anyway, with, I think, advocates for the players treating all of these like, well, they're not transferring from Missouri. He's transferring from the NBA.
2: That's what I know they were going to try to argue with the LSU kids, is that they went Ole Miss to the NFL to LSU. And it's like, and the thing with Mark Mitchell specifically, I've been somewhat reading up on, is he didn't enter the portal back in the springtime because he was done with eligibility at the time. And he's like, they were like Trimble took the proactive steps into the portal for some reason, and it ended up paying off for him.
1: Better representation.
2: Yeah. Mark Mitchell didn't because, again, he thought his eligibility was over. And if you enter during that window, you can transfer to another SEC school. But, like, he didn't have the eligibility. So I think I guess outside the normal window. Again, I don't want Mark Mitchell to play for Kentucky necessarily, but in the transparency of, you know, being pro players, I do want it to work out for him because I do think the players deserve to be able to transfer in this extenuating circumstance that it was just thrust upon them.
1: So here's what Matt Norlander and Isaac Trotter wrote on CBS Sports. Prized Missouri transfer Mark Mitchell's eligibility status for the Wildcats is under significant scrutiny, sources told CBS Sports, and that could change the complexion of the SEC race. Mitchell was granted a temporary restraining order on August 21st in his fight against the NCAA for a fifth year of eligibility. Kentucky fans rejoiced at the news, but as it turns out, his transfer from Missouri to Kentucky violates the SEC's prohibited intra-conference transfer rule because Mitchell did not enter the portal during the April window. This, according to the SEC, which reaffirmed its rules this week. Kentucky was prepared for this possibility even before Mitchell committed, sources said. The question was, would the SEC actually try and stick to the rule? And the answer from league headquarters is ringing out loudly around the league, yes. The next question is Kentucky ready to go to the mat with its conference to keep Mitchell on the roster? It goes through the roster here. Talking about the fact that obviously it would be a big deal to have him on the roster, sort of change the ceiling there to have a very high quality a front court player. But Mitchell's eligibility is the elephant in the room, he writes. It could be a devastating blow at the final hour of what had been an extremely strong finish for Kentucky in free agency, which still feels very weird to read, but that's what it is. It is free agency. And so I did mention this at the beginning of the show. It's a weird time of kind of vulnerability and challenge for Greg Sankey that we have never seen. We've never seen him this much on his heels. But right now, he is looking at legal fights with his own membership to very prominent members of valuable parts of the SEC in LSU football and Kentucky basketball. And while we're talking about this, by the way, the ACC has officially adopted its own policy.
2: I just saw that.
1: Players returning following the SEC, the Big Ten, and the Big 12. It prohibits anyone who has signed an NFL, NBA, G League, or WNBA contract or been listed on a roster. Again, I don't think Seth Trimble runs afoul of any of those. He didn't sign the Exhibit 10 contract or anything like that. And so I don't think that he would be in any kind of danger.
2: Yeah, it says even in the bullet point here, it says, for the NBA Summer League, a contract means an Exhibit 10, two-way contract, or any agreement providing for compensation beyond expenses and per diem, which, yeah, I think Trimble was just like, you know, get the expenses and per diem, yeah, but never execute the Exhibit 10. So that is kind of interesting that they're allowing, and I wonder if Trimble's not the only one, I'm sure, that's trying to do this, but it allows the avenue to, like, Louisville's in the clear right now. Just needs Trimble to get cleared eligibility-wise in a circuit court.
1: Can't believe we're having to talk about it like this, but it's all, like, put the ticker back at the bottom for court cases. Like, I saw the Field of 68 tweeted out this really ornate, intricate graphic of, like, who's eligible by what lawsuit.
2: There's too many lawsuits.
1: And it's like, it can't possibly be God's will that Jeff Goodman has to make graphics based on who's legal in what courtroom just so he can take pot shots at Darren Heitner every day, which he loves to do. And I think it's pretty entertaining, too. But yes, Seth Trimble and Mark Mitchell are in the same lawsuit, but that lawsuit is tackling more than one thing now with the SEC's rule change here. And seemingly, I mean, Spencer, do you think that Sankey is willing to Kentucky basketball and try to enforce that transfer rule?
2: I don't. I think he'll allow this because this is at least a rule you can get behind, especially the situation that I laid out. Like Mitchell, his clock expired back in March or April of last year. He didn't enter the portal because he didn't think he had the avenue to pursue an extra year of college eligibility. he does now. And I think given the hopefully one-time circumstance, Sankey, this feels weird for me, kind of like pleading, like finding your heart, Sankey, to do the right thing here. And again, it's on behalf of Kentucky, which I don't like doing. But I think Sankey will at least allow this one to happen. The NFL, well, I think it's a shut case. Like, that I don't see happening for LSU football. But I think Mark Mitchell will be suing for the Wildcats this season.
1: I think it's kind of fascinating that we did learn that Lane Kiffin, it was more than like, oh, these guys became available and I went after them. And some of the subsequent reporting, I think late yesterday and early today, that they were working the phones.
2: I mean, Munkin said as much a couple weeks ago. Like, Lane Kiffin called me. I was like, I thought, that's weird. Didn't think anything, like, ignored him. And then, because, like, obviously you need to have a relationship with NFL coaches because of, you know, during the combine, you exchange information, kind of a various trust there. But it's weird with the trying to get the guys to leave the NFL. And I'm fascinated to see, like, Daquan Wright, the defensive tackle that was with the Saints, these other guys that attempted to go back to college that are now shut out of going back to college. If the pros even want them anymore, because you can't go back to your former team that you asked to be released from and demand a job back, because I doubt they want you back after you kind of showed your way on the way out there. But I'm fascinated if other teams are going to hold that against them or just be like, this is all just a weird situation. We'll bring you in for a practice squad or a workout and see what happens.
1: It's pretty remarkable. Texas says Pat Kelsey could do the funniest thing in the world and get Mark Mitchell. I mean, if I was him, I wouldn't rule it out. It certainly seems like Louisville has a that would be an all-time chapter in, like, rivalry middle fingers.
2: Yeah.
1: If you were able to pull that off. I think I'm with you, though. I will say that I'm very skeptical that Sankey has the nerve to try and take on Kentucky basketball. But I hope he does.
3: I feel like he should, personally.
1: That's right. That's right. Reassert yourself here. I mean, it's interesting that their rules change that was announced yesterday. This is a rule that already existed. Mm-hmm. This is not about that at all. But their rules primarily were about investing him in just kind of being an enforcer. And we've seen this with the NFL. Like, when they've sort of gotten the discipline bug, it almost always results in Roger Goodell being, you know, invested with a tremendous amount of authority. I mean, it would be stunning, you know, if he just sort of swoops in and is like, no, I'm not going to let LSU football and Kentucky basketball do what they want to do. And I don't, but the thing is, once you do that, can you imagine the crybaby ass back and forth that you would get forever? That fan base, not on the most vulgar fan base list, would rocket to the top. You'd have to hit refresh covers and have to do update your rankings. For BBN, if the commissioner steps in and stops you from getting a basketball player, they're going to be like, we should join the ACC.
2: I mean, I already saw Strebel found, like, the one Kentucky fan saying they should leave the SEC, and he's like, this is dumb. So at least Strebel's fair, and he's calling out his own fan base for asinine takes. But it's like, you're going to try to leave the conference because you didn't get your way here? Like, first of all, it's not going to happen. The SEC is too generous to these guys financially, and the exposure you get for being SEC members in football. You know, you don't provide your own weight there. But the fans, you know, you can say the conference out to get you. I mean, Louisville fans have been doing that for years since they joined the conference.
1: It's true with us.
2: It is. Like, we, yeah.
1: They are out to get us. You're not paranoid if they are out to get you.
2: Yeah,
1: come on.
2: Yeah, Blake, I mean, the refs hate us.
1: Exactly. Exactly.
2: Blake will pair at that.
1: But could you imagine the Hawkeye that every BBN fan would have for every perceived slight, every rules violation that doesn't get equally enforced by Greg Sankey? Like, I would imagine the other members are like, we they want the threat to be enough.
2: Who is BBN Blankenbaker?
1: All of them.
2: All of them.
1: Every single one of them. He's not special with them. They're all like him. Aren't they not?
2: I mean, true. But we gotta find, like, one person that,
1: like,
2: just...
1: Strebel is medium.
2: Yeah.
1: For them.
2: maybe he doesn't have the world's out to get Kentucky basketball yet. But and I mean, I have to talk to Derrick Brake and see what his view on this. Because again, I think Mitchell will play for the Kentucky this year. But if they were to rule against them, any call that goes against them this year in basketball, if they lose out on a tiebreaker, though the rules are laid out explicitly what the tiebreakers are, they'll just point to Sankey hates us. He has it out for us. Try winning games and not just being bad at basketball.
1: Well, like LSU football, I guess it's a big deal. And they, the governor will do whatever they want. So they kind of, you would probably tread a little lightly. I would imagine Sankey on some level thinks like, this might be an opportunity because where are y'all going to go? Kentucky. What are you going to do? You going to leave and get off the football gravy train by being in the SEC? No, you're not going to. None of us really care about basketball that much. He might feel kind of safe throwing his weight around a little bit on something like this. What are the repercussions going to be? We put you on CBS or what is it? It's ESPN now. The national game once every however many contractually mandated years we have to do it as it is. What are you going to do?
2: They ain't leaving.
1: For us, we might have, like, if they did that, if he does this, if they stop this, we might just have to simulcast Strabel and do it like Mystery Science Theater or something where we can just sort of comment on it from the peanut gallery because.
2: Like a Manning cast kind of thing?
1: Yeah. Yes. For sure, because that would be a shockingly potent kind of humble pie to be like, Greg Sankey is not afraid of Kentucky basketball.
2: Now, here's the thing. Would I need to pull up a stream, or would we be able to hear him from the other studio?
1: Just put a microphone in the hallway?
2: Just put the microphone. Just be like, oh, we're picking up anyway, Strebel, so it doesn't matter. We don't need to get the audio clear through us anymore. In LSU football, like...
1: It's a different thing.
2: It would be... Again, they're going to lose this one. There's no legal ground. I think they have to stay on this one. And Lane can complain and moan the entire season. It's weird with Lane because, like, I think their roster's really good as is. And, like, they're talked about as a team that could make the playoff, win the SEC, maybe win a championship in some minds. And they're adding players to just kind of buttress their roster. And they don't need to do that because their roster's pretty good as is. And they're not going to be hurt by this. But I think, like, in basketball, if Mitchell's not going to play, they will be severely hurt by the lack of a post presence.
1: I appreciate you trying to summon the presence of Dave with a good buttress reference there. Well done by you. Kevin, welcome into the drive, buddy. What's up?
5: Oh, nothing much. Just sitting here enjoying the day. So, you know, I really do hope Seth Trimble gets his thing. But I swear you can't convince me that LSU is not just trying to become the, like, real-world villains. With LSU, I mean, Lane Kiffin, everyone hates him now. It doesn't matter where he's been. He's completely hated. Oh, gosh, can't even remember his name, who just left NC State for the men's team.
2: Will Wade?
5: Will Wade, thank you. Yeah, he's looked at as pretty miserable. And then Kim Mulkey with the whole Ukrainian Russian player. It's like, come on. It's like, okay, I can understand some things, but then it's like, yeah, we're bringing in a Russian player, and we already have a Ukrainian player whose father is fighting he is a Ukrainian soldier. You can't convince me that they are not just like, how can we drag our image through the mud even more? It's just it's comic book villain at this point. And and losing Dolly Parton day before yesterday, Tim Curry yesterday, and then I don't know if you all knew, but we lost the voice of Optimus Prime today.
1: Yeah.
5: So it's just like, please,
1: enough.
5: 2026. I can't take any more. Like, genuinely, I just can't take any more. And now it's the Lake of America. We're living in the stupidest timeline, people. The dumbest timeline. But as always, go Cards. I'll talk to y'all.
1: Appreciate it, Kevin. Bye. Thanks so much there. A number of people have thrown this out there. I think I saw Ethan Moore just tweet about this a couple of minutes ago. The ACC's rule that just got passed, does it not mean that London Johnson would have been ineligible?
2: My understanding, I mean, I think you're right about that, which, again, not our problem anymore. It's maybe the court's problem, but not our problem anymore. Which, again, that's kind of fascinating because they did say G League contracts prevent you from going to college anymore. So, and again, they couldn't have known this was coming down because this was brought about because of the NFL players that are trying to return. Again, it's weird that we had to have a rule on the dock, on the books for this, but here we are.
1: Because college sports are a well-run operation filled with people with tremendous amounts of foresight, wisdom.
2: Always.
1: Ability to build consensuses. I don't want to be Josh Payne. Yeah, consensi. But, you know, right? Like leadership. All that's a lie. They don't have any of that. And this is why we go just sort of court to court, lawsuit to lawsuit. I'm legal in this state. I'm not eligible in this state. I have a total restraining order. I have a preliminary injunction. I'm going to a hearing. I have an antitrust argument. It's absurd that we've gotten to this place.
2: It's dumb because neither of us went to law school, and we know what most of these terms mean.
1: And I bet it sounds like it, too. I bet you lawyers listen to the show are just like, we all shut up.
2: It's like, you don't know what those... I don't, but I've heard these way too many times for someone who's not covering law or in the courtrooms every day.
1: We sound like, remember when in Legally Blonde, when she submits like her video application, and she's like, how she uses legal terminology in everyday life? She's like, I object. You know, like, that's kind of what we sound like doing all this. But we have no choice. What choice do we have? We have to sort of become armchair lawyers, all of us.
2: Yeah, I mean, if you have a law background, you want to, again, correct us on stuff, feel free. But again, none of us signed up to be lawyers, but we've been going on this for 10 years here in Louisville, at least. Probably longer elsewhere.
1: It doesn't sound like anybody at the NCAA knows a lawyer either.
2: Isn't Chuck Smert their lawyer?
1: You would think. If you just work backwards from the results,
2: yeah,
1: you would think that he was, for sure. So, a mess, but the ACC jumping in here. And now, I think, interesting to watch, do these conferences have the rights? A lawyer texted me just now, largely confirming my suspicion about all of this. And I do apologize if I've caused any auto damage from anyone listening while driving home who's engaged in the legal profession. I'm doing my best, just like everybody else is, at trying to keep up with all of this. We'll see. To me, the most fascinating question about all of this is that will the conferences really have the nerve, and will it hold up legally if they try to enforce these, and will it go any different than it has for the NCAA up to this point? I'm kind of skeptical. I'd like to think maybe that it will, but I'm pretty skeptical about that. We need to talk with our guy Fat Jack, don't we?
2: We do.
1: All right, so let's go.
2: Week zero.
1: We'll take a quick break here, and when we come back, we'll break down a week zero, help you make a little bit of money here with Fat Jack on the other side here on The Drive on 90.7 The Bill.
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7: 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The final seconds tick off the clock because he did not get out of bounds. And Wake Forest is out of timeouts, and it's over. 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U of L is 12-1 after a win over Wake Forest in the Orange Bowl, 24-13.
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1: 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Happy to be talking now with our guy, Fat Jack. FatJackSports.com, because that means sports that we love and care about and can make a little money on our back. Jack, it is good to talk to you. Have you considered giving legal advice or gambling on the outcome of court cases advice? Because it seems pretty important to college sports right now.
2: We've lost our way. I mean, it's just absolutely the Wild West out there. And I said this on TikTok from one of them, but how would you like to be in charge of college football right now? You'd like to be the one driving the bus literally off the cliff to where we're not even going to recognize what this sport is or isn't. In a couple of years until they get a handle on this. And it is a little bit of that genie out of the bottle scenario where it's hard to go back on some of this stuff, but absolute law and makes it tougher from a gambling standpoint also, right? I mean, these teams they're going to improve or get worse as, you know, depending on what happens with these NFL rosters going forward and who gets to play college football and who doesn't. So the answer is no. I'm going to stick to what I know, and that's consistent winning. Last week, five games in soccer, so 30 games of soccer over the summer in World Cup, and five last weekend. From the time we talked last through Monday's games in the English Premier League, we made five more games of profit, almost six games actually. A lot of them were underdogs. And we've got soccer going this weekend. We've got week zero games going this weekend. The NFL preseason is 8-4. Everybody gets the same picks. They're all posted on the website at FatJackSports.com. They're emailed to you. They're on a private portal. You can apply common sense when you go to FatJack. You're like, well, how much do I pay? The packages are listed there. The prices are listed there. You get the same picks. It depends on how long you sign up. Well, Jack, why don't you gamble on these games if you're so good? I do gamble on these games. That's why I'm sitting at the ocean right now looking at my boat. And I gamble on these exact games, and then I come on, I allow other people to actually make money betting on sports as well. So FatJackSports.com, not going to get in the legal field, but I am going to continue what we've been doing all August long, and that's making people money.
1: All right. We're looking at week zero for college football, Jack. We've got actual games. But college, no preseason. So, right, so we jump right into it. No run-up, no inside information or anything like we get from preseason action with football. Where would you like to start week zero games here? Where are some opportunities for folks?
2: So it's important that at the risk of sounding like the lifeguard at the pool, there is no running. There is no cannonballing. We're going to use the stairs when we enter the pool in college football. So we are not going to do a lot of the things that people want to do because it's late August, early September, and we are not going to go crazy because of exactly what you just talked about. Everybody's Kenny Rogers this time. They all are gambler. They all think they know what they're doing. They all play 2A high school football someplace in Kentucky. They know that they know sports. They don't know how to make money betting on sports. And even if you do, tell me three players that are playing for San Jose State right now. Tell me three players that are going to be impactful for North Carolina right now. San Jose State has three returning starters. They don't know who's going to be impactful. They don't know who's playing. All right. TCU, North Carolina. TCU has 11 returning starters, but they don't have the quarterback back. So they've got to figure things out. North Carolina had 9 returning starters, but basically lost everybody else on the roster. So as a general rule in week zero, we're not going to go crazy. And more importantly, if and when we bet the games, we are going to play unders and we're going to play underdogs because there's value in the names on the back of the jerseys more than you're going to have to give up when you play the names on the front of the jerseys. So you look at a team, you're like, this team's better than that team. I'm going to play them. That will get you in trouble in week zero and week one. The stats actually back it up. I mean, you're hitting, and the only exception to that is, so unders are covering about 60% of the time week zero, week one over the last 10 years or so. But the only exception to that are favorites of 36 points or more. So this week and next week in college football, we get big favorites. Those spots since 2013, so the better part of 13 years, they're 23-0 straight up and not lost. So anybody given 36 or more, they haven't lost straight up. They're 18-5 against the spread. That's 78.3%. Translation, if you can hit 78% of your bets all year long, you can quit your job. and you can move to wherever you want, and you'll get the biggest house on the block. You could 78% is not obtainable over the course of an entire season betting on sports, but you do have a long history of big, big favorites, not only this week, but next week, being able to get it done, which makes some sense in this world of NIL and of transfer portal. Some schools can pay, some schools cannot. So San Jose State, who has three returning starters, everybody else left, they are not paying players very well, if anything at all. They're paying a little bit, not much. USC, head coach is making millions upon millions a year. He's on the hot seat. They have got to win not only now, they've got to win the entire year. They need to be in the playoff or he's probably gone. So those are the spots if you're going to play big numbers this week, or you're going to play favorites this week and next week, it needs to be over 36-point favorites.
1: All right. That being the case then, Jack, I know, for instance, because it's an ACC game, we got NC State, Virginia, we got their injury report, and it looked like a phone book, right? Just a list of everyone that plays for Virginia. It's the longest injury report I've ever seen, yet they remain favored by four in that game. Are you staying away from it? Is this scream under to you there as well? Where yet?
2: Yeah, who knows about these teams?
1: Yeah.
2: I mean, eBay betting, what people have done is they know Bill Belichick, and dating a college girl is probably not a great foundation for a winning season. They know when you get an old 68-year-old or whatever man dating a 23-year-old that thinks she's the boss of him, that's probably not a good start. The other thing is we saw last year, although they got better as the year went along, that Belichick's style in college football has not been great either. And most people don't think he's going to be able to change. The problem is that, yeah, TCU has 11 returning starters that don't have their quarterback, and underdogs rule this game. It's not even close. In our

0: Maryland. 4-1 against the spread are the underdogs. 3 wins. And the loser, a lot of times, their season is all but over. We had Florida State a few years ago end up going 2-10. Kansas State last year would end up 6-6, well below what the market projected at this time. And so you've got to lean. And besides that, this number has been up all year long. You got everybody filing in on TCU, and the number went from 6 to 6.5 to 7 to 7.5 to 8 to 8.5. We're up well over key numbers of 6, 7, and 8, or 6, 7, and 7.5. So now the value's gone. It's going to take another score based on what should happen when you get over 7 for TCU to cover. So I hate the game. I don't like Belichick. I don't think they're going to have a good year at all. But the under is the best play, you alluded there. We're going to play underdogs. We're going to play unders. This is the better play is on the under with expecting the offense, not only with TCU's quarterback, but basically – North Carolina not trying to get blown out, win time of possession, that NFL style.
1: Yeah.
0: That's going to probably rule the day. So under is the best play. You make me play it, I hold my nose and play North Carolina on the side.
1: We do have some with the enormous spread of this weekend with Florida State and New Mexico State. You might, and I know you love might when it comes to your money and gambling. But
0: yeah,
1: you,
0: right?
1: You might lean into Florida State needing to make a statement, get off to a good start, take advantage of an overmatched opponent. 32.5, 31.5-ish, is that one of these large spread games that you might be willing to sort of splurge on?
0: It's not high enough.
1: Okay.
0: And who wants North Carolina State? Who's walking up saying, sign me up for them? You can obviously see North Carolina State rolling it up, but you can't see North Carolina State, or excuse me, New Mexico State winning.
1: Yeah.
0: But you can see Florida State winning by 100. So that's going to take the general public up and playing Florida State because it feels more comfortable. That creates value, and the guys setting the lines with the underdog. So Florida State opens 28.5. It's now 31. We've moved up all these key numbers. Nobody cares. They're just not going to play North Carolina State because they don't know anything about them. New Mexico State has 9 returning starters. They lost 24 guys to the portal. Florida State also relatively new. They only have 6 guys back, and they lost almost 50 to the portal. So this is a new team for both of these teams. Don't feel like you have to play the side. When you're playing a team like Florida State in this spot, you are guessing how quickly they're going to gel, how long it takes for their chemistry to get going. Now, I will tell you, Mike Norvell has repeatedly produced large margins against bad teams. So if he can win by 40, he's going to. And that should make you nervous. I think it's better if you play the under in this one as well, because I think the offenses will be a little more conservative early, maybe under in the first half as well. As long as we don't get turnovers, I think we're going to have at least both of these teams will be okay with some sustained drives, at least in the first half. So a lean toward New Mexico State, better play on the under in that one as well.
1: How about NC State, since you're determined to talk about North Carolina State? NC State and Virginia. Like I said, Virginia, a hilariously long injury report, but still favored in this one. In NC State's case, though, hey, that's a team that does actually bring a lot of guys that we know back, including a multi-year starter quarterback, which has got to be the rarest thing in college football now. That number seems weird to me.
0: Yeah, it's a little bit weird. And, you know, you have a team in North Carolina State. They're returning 8 guys. They lost 22 guys to the portal. There's not a lot of value with Virginia here either. They were a covering machine last year. So I think you're going to start at a place where we kind of left off in that people are going to want to go back to that well, especially if you played Virginia a lot last year. Also, a better play, as we're talking about the totals, Virginia 9-1 to the under their last 10 games. So, yeah, we're starting a new year, but we should be behind offensively with a lot of these matchups, all right? We should be at a place that unless you get defensive scores, that you should be long sustained drives, don't make mistakes, blah, blah, blah, that type of stuff. Last year there were a ton of points, 66 points in this matchup. But I do think that because it's week one, and because, again, if you like Virginia, you gave up the number, it opened 3, went through 4, went through 4.5, we're at 5.5 now. And it's one of the bigger moves in these week 0 games as far as volume coming in. The guys, you know, they're just playing what they think they don't like about North Carolina State. So with all the injuries they have going on, I think this will be a lower scoring game than the market projects. So I'll go under the 53.5 or so.
1: All right. Among the others,

0: I'm going to defer to your expertise here. Are there any other opportunities that you folks need to know about for the week zero games in the college football slate here?
1: Some sharp money coming in on Hawaii. People give them a chance. You know, Stanford's got a new staff, and everybody's new there. And they start school later, which I think helps. They're on the quarter system, so they should. They lost 13 guys in the portal, which is not bad. When you go to Stanford, a lot of it is still about the degree. We opened the segment with things that have changed in college football. Nobody talks about degrees anymore. Nobody talks about facilities. Nobody talks about tradition. It's what's the bag? Well, how much money are you going to give me? I mean, that's where most people start. Well, Stanford's a little bit different. They'll retain a lot of their players year in and year out because that Stanford degree is worth a ton of money as well. And they have a lot of upside. I think Hawaii is going to be better offensively, but I'm not sure it starts early. I would lean under in this one as well. I would probably take Hawaii plus the points, but I'd lean under. I think this is one of those that you're just going to have – Stanford's not going to open it up, and Hawaii, I don't know if they're going to be able to. We saw this at Stanford last year some, where defensively they were pretty good at keeping teams down enough to keep them in the game. They just weren't able to finish. So I think there'll be a little carryover from that. So just a lean toward Hawaii, better play on the under.
0: Anything you got your eye on in the NFL? I know you've talked a little bit about the preseason here, or any sort of preseason win totals, that sort of thing. I know we get a little closer. You maybe have a little bit of data here. Do you just want to bet against everything the Browns do? Like, what do you want to do there?
1: Browns are terrible. Yeah, I mean, that's not a bad place to start. Browns are terrible. They make bad choices. The list goes on. The Browns are going to brown. You know, it's like some of these teams, they just are going to do everything they can to screw themselves up and screw up their fan base. And that's what Cleveland does. And until that changes, that and Dallas not winning two playoff games are the two sure things in pro football because they haven't happened in forever. Small road dogs in week three. We're 8-4 in the preseason. Small road dogs are a good place to start. They're 40 games up in week three of the preseason since 2015, so about 10 years worth of data on that. That's 66%. That's for teams like Pittsburgh, Cincinnati, Seattle, New Orleans, the Jets. Those will be places to look. Fade big favorites also. There's only one of them. Detroit's over a 7-point favorite. But big favorites of 7 points or more in week three of the preseason. They're 5-12 against the spread since 2010. So that, it makes a lot of sense. You can apply sense that both of these teams are not the momentum building and the evaluations of their starters for sure are pretty much over at this point. Even if they play them, they're gonna have a game plan that's pretty conservative. So look under. Unders are good. If you're looking for specific teams to fade or to play, Miami, very good at home, 7-2 their last 9 in the preseason. The Chargers, not good when they play the Rams. They're 3-10 against the spread, their last 13 in this type of spot. So don't play the Chargers. Might play the Dolphins. We have 3 NFL preseason games going tonight. Obviously, week zero stuff going all weekend long. 9 soccer plays went out. You can get the weekend football and free baseball for $69 right now at FatJackSports.com because it's week zero. Next week at this time, we're going to have 10 to 15 NCAA games. This weekend, we're going to have some preseason, and we're going to have probably 4 or 5 week zero games and bases that are 2-1 so far this week. They're going to have more going this weekend. All of that, only $69 this week at FatJackSports.com. Add soccer, add the NFL players props right now. 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It works out to less than $150 a week or so, and that's for everything. 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Everybody gets the same plays. They've been posted and documented. So I said 8-4 start to the NFL preseason. We've got more going tonight. FatJackSports.com. 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
0: All right, buddy. We'll talk to you next week and really get down to business, man. Thanks. Good to talk to you. Fat Jack, right, FatJackSports.com. All right. Fat Jack, good stuff from he freaked me out there for a second with the NC State, New Mexico State thing.
2: Yeah.
0: I was like, oh, no. Am I saying it wrong? I was like, oh, no. He's totally understand.
2: He loves NC State this year.
0: Yeah, he's determined to talk about them. Would you? I know you dabble.
2: Mm-hmm.
0: Will you be dabbling in week zero?
2: Yes. But I do my gambling the day of. I don't usually do it a couple days out. So, like, the morning of, I'll wake up, check whatever profit boost they allow on various betting sites. And then I'll do the opposite of what Fat Jack advised and crunch together a parlay.

0: not especially when we get Iowa football back next week.
1: Well, we're going to get a noon kickoff, TCU and UNC. And UNC, that line is growing, 9.5.
0: Okay, we talked about this yesterday, places. I remember, because I proposed if you thought it was going to be 34 like it was the year ago. And you and Dave both thought so. And it was only 7.5, so again, smart money, I think, is on TCU to cover.
1: It doesn't seem like things are going great.
0: I mean, Steve's not making the trip, which I don't know what.
1: Is that a plus or a minus?
0: It's a net neutral.
1: You think so?
0: I think it doesn't matter.
1: Because Bill's the defensive coordinator?
0: See, I don't even know if Bill calls the plays defensively. I think it just doesn't matter because I don't think. Again, it feels weird. It just doesn't seem like his heart's in it fully. And that, like, I don't see him getting fired, but I think in the year, there's the termed mutual parting of ways that we all know too well, even though it's going to be UNC's side majorly pushing it. Same with Kraft when he kind of forced Belichick out, but you do the honorable thing, and with a guy like Belichick, you just term it mutually parting of ways. And I think that's going to come after their last game of the season.
1: It would be downright delightful if Florida State were to fall on its face to New Mexico State right out of the gate. I think we all enjoy that.
0: Yeah. OC, it's the 2-year anniversary today.
1: Today is, speaking of Florida State, the 2-year anniversary of the famed Florida State fan who promised before the season started.
0: Book it.
1: That he would eat dog crap out of a red Solo cup, right?
0: With a spoon.
1: With a spoon. This was 3-2-1 Noel who said
0: going to video it
1: on August 27th, 2 years ago. If Florida State loses to BC this weekend, I will eat dog bleep out of a red Solo cup with a spoon and post a video of me doing it. Book it. He did not.
2: I've never heard of this.
1: Oh, you missed that.
2: I've never heard of this.
1: So they did lose to Boston College.
0: I think Tommy Castellanos was BC's quarterback that night.
1: Correct. He was. And they have, Florida State has been 7-15 since then.
0: That was a glorious couple weeks, because that was FSU fresh off losing in Ireland to Georgia Tech on a walk-off field goal. They came back, they played Labor Day Monday, and they were 0-2 before the week one, or by the time week one finished. And that was a...
1: That guy deleted his account and just fled.
0: Again, you, obviously famous for the live animal bet.
1: Yes.
0: You can't cash checks, you can't write a check, you're not going to get a cashier.
1: Yeah.
0: Like, Schriebel ate the cat food when it
1: which
0: came time.
1: Was so gross to watch.
0: Do you know what this, Luke? James Schriebel eating cat food?
2: No.
1: He said he would eat cat food if Louisville got Floribundanga.
0: Floribundanga, yeah.
1: And they did. And he did eat the cat food, and I witnessed it, and it made me want to throw up. It was gross.
0: He did it live on air.
1: Wet cat food? Wet cat food, yeah.
2: Ooh.
1: Oh, I know. I know.
2: Yikes.
0: You got stuff to learn about the inner workings here at ESPN Louisville.
1: Can we get Strebel to make a bet on the outcome of one of these court cases?
0: So I talked to him during the last break. He is pessimistic with both guys. He thinks they're both not, like Trimble and Mark Mitchell. He thinks neither of them are going to play this season. Which, yeah, I think it's consistent. I think you got to have one or the other. You can't just pick and choose. One plays, the other doesn't. Although if you give me Trimble playing and Mitchell not, I'd be okay with that. But I think either they both play or they don't play.
1: I mean, there is the added wrinkle of the interconference transfer rule. Intra, right? Yeah.
0: Yeah.
1: Like, that's not relevant to Seth Trimble. But it is kind of funny for all of the sort of the hand-wringing about London Johnson by this rule that the ACC has passed today. It certainly seems like London Johnson would have been ineligible anyway.
0: Yeah, so... Again, I'm fascinated if the stuff that happened didn't happen in London. He was still on the roster, which that, again, makes getting Trimble that much better because let's say they never got Seth Trimble on the roster, and then you come to today's ruling, and then you lose London Johnson, who you were expected to be like point guard 3 or guard 3-4, like maybe a 10-minute a night guy, but then he's ruled ineligible, so you're just kind of screwed there at that point of the season. So, I mean, this makes the Trimble thing a blessing, assuming we can get Trimble to play this season.
2: I don't think Mitchell will play. I don't see why Trimble wouldn't play.
1: I think it's different standards, different issues with them. I think that Mitchell.

could get eligible, but then the SEC not let him transfer. I absolutely could see that playing out that way. But, like, they could both get their eligibility. I just think it's much more interesting if Greg Sankey really has the nerve to stand in there and stop Kentucky from getting a basketball player. We've never seen something like that. I think we've always probably assumed that he would be deferential towards a premier basketball product. Or does he not really care? Is this a chance to sort of flex against to show that he's serious about this sort of thing? Like, it's one thing. We're not talking about stopping Kentucky from getting a football player. We're talking about stopping him from getting a basketball player. That's a different animal. And Sankey's a little wobbly right now. Maybe he views this opportunity here as one to sort of punch back and show some legitimacy here. All right. Our guy, producer Keith, going to come in for the last hour. And we're just going to talk football like complete undignified junkies for the rest of the show here. Do that. We'll take your calls, your texts throughout here on The Drive on Thunderbolt. Right back.

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1: This one, yeah, right here. Welcome back. There it is. Welcome back into The Drive here on 93.9 The Ville. False start on us to start things here. But a full house here now. Our guy, Producer Keith.
2: Hello.
1: Thank you for joining us. I've had, you know what I want to do? I want to have just a shameful guys name and dudes kind of football session here for the last hour. It's Thursday. We're going to have FCS games. Are you going to watch an FCS game tonight?
2: Probably, just because I'm a sad, lonely man. I believe, don't the Mocs play tonight?
1: I believe so, yeah.
3: I was thinking, Keith, you love the small conference football, so I figure you'd be all in on these FCS games.
2: I like to act like I'm too cool for FCS, and I stick for, like, G6.
1: Like ball, a moped? But, like, I don't want to see anybody.
2: But it's been too long. That. But I need it. I need it. Like, some people watch NFL preseason. The Dolphins and their ineptitude over the last quarter of a century have slowly weaned me off that narcotic, to paraphrase Bomani Jones, but I need some football, so I'll be hopping on the FCS train tonight.
1: So we get FCS, Maine and Towson?
3: Oh, boy.
1: No?
2: Now,
1: Stony Brook, Delaware State?
2: Now, just, you mentioned Maine, and that
1: Ohio
2: made me think.
1: Ohio Dominican, Morehead State?
3: Mercyhurst, Youngstown State on ESPN+. Plus.
2: Oh, no, did you see the... I think it was a year or two ago, Maine had like an offensive lineman posing for their like season calendar posters or something like that. And it's just like extending ball, belly out, just peak football. And I think they're like a New Balance school at the time. So it just peak Maine football aesthetic. I'll have to do some Googling.
1: I think that's how I'd want Maine football to look.
2: The Black Bears.
3: We'll see. Villanova, they play tomorrow against William and Mary. They play at
1: that
3: 6 o'clock.
1: Louisville's second opponent.
3: So if you want to do some advanced scouting,
1: on Villanova, if that's necessary.
2: Now, Villanova, they did have an interesting sort of legal drama of their own with a 3,000-yard passer quarterback who was ineligible, then got an injunction, and then the Patriot League's like, hey, if you play him, you're going to forfeit every game you play. So I don't know where we are with that, but they do have an All-American running back, so might be worth watching just to see how he looks against an FCS squad.
3: I mean, they were in the Final Four a year ago, but who returns from that roster? The quarterback.
1: Can we do a good Lou Holtz and like try to talk ourselves into being absolutely terrified of them?
2: Oh, I won't even.
1: 6 days after you play Ole Miss?
2: I won't even have to fake it. I will 100% talk myself into being terrified of Villanova before we get there.
1: All right. Here's what I wanted to do. And that's kind of do like essay questions here. Or at least just bat around some hypotheticals about how the year might go and why. And I like to think about, like, if this happens, did things go good? Right? Okay. Like, if it's like, if I say things played out this way statistically or something, how do you think that it turned out, or which would be better? You know, that sort of thing. So we start with, like, Jeff Brohm, shockingly, you know, at ACC football kickoff, just straight up puts numbers on Trey Richardson. It's like, was it 80 catches?
2: Yeah, 80 catches.
1: 10 touchdowns? Which was, I thought, remarkable for a guy who doesn't want to really tell us anything. You know, like, that was very, very specific. So I think that's interesting. But I'm going to start by using that as the premise that he's going to be the team's leading receiver. Because somebody else would have insane numbers if he wasn't.
2: I mean, did you see that clip of LaWayne McCoy today?
1: I did. I did. And so here's my first like essay question. I want you guys to answer this. What's better for Louisville if given, let's just say Trey Richardson is the leading receiver and he hits the numbers, which would be awesome. That would be outstanding. Would it be better for Louisville for the second leading receiver to be McCoy or Brody Foley?
2: Dave, I'm sorry if you're listening.
1: So he's like, finally want to talk about Brody Foley.
2: I'm going to say LaWayne McCoy, and I'll put it out. I'm going to do the shameless self-plugging and weave it into the programming on From the Pink Seats podcast. We've been doing position previews. And I planted my flag very early on the LaWayne McCoy bandwagon. Kid's got all the talent in the world, came out of South Florida. He's been handcuffed with a putt-putt offense the last couple of years at Florida State. Finally coming out, looked great in the practices we saw, got terrified when he got awkwardly taken down one day during the open practices. He's obviously fine, since based off what we're seeing on social media today. So I think it'd be better if McCoy was the number two receiver in that extent. Also, just because they play very different games. Trey Richardson's a burner. He's a guy who can either beat you in the slot or over the top. LaWayne McCoy is very much more your prototypical wide receiver. You can catch him getting guys on out routes or chain routes. He's got a more traditional route tree in his repertoire and can do more with it. He's also just way bigger than Richardson. He showed he can go up and just snag balls over defenders pretty sufficiently today. If you haven't, go look at Louisville Football's Instagram and just be in awe. But so being able to spread the field around and get another wide receiver involved in the passing game makes me more optimistic than, okay, if Richardson's hitting those crazy numbers and then our next default is Brody Foley, we're probably dinking and dunking a lot more, and he's turning plays into explosive plays like we saw with our quarterback last year.
1: What about you, Spencer?
3: I'm going to go do the first take. I'm taking the Brody Foley side here.
1: We did not practice these.
3: We did not. Yeah. I'll take Foley. I think it just having a tight end that can get, whether, like you said, the dink and dunk game or just to get some spacing in the offense, I think having Foley, and if he can be a Mackey contender, I know McGavick was talking about when he used to come on these airwaves before he moved to HGS. And then
1: Capital J McGavick.
3: Capital J McGavick. And then obviously Biscuit is very high on him.
1: By the way, can we just go back for just a second and delight in the fact that he messed up the very first time he voted in the AP Top 25.
2: So did he mess up or did someone mess up?
1: Either
2: not...
1: it got messed up. Right.
3: It was just fun menu. For us.
1: Fun for us.
3: The fun old drop-down menu.
1: Yeah.
2: Can't believe he disrespected the Cajuns like that.
3: They're going to have a good season. I hope they have a good season so we can look back on Matt's just early. No,
1: they have a great year and then Matt's be like, that's what I meant.
3: Yeah.
1: That's what I was saying.
3: I believed in them when no one else did. But I think Foley just opens up. Because our tight ends have been serviceable but not great. I mean, we see Jawari Johnson just blossoming over at Oregon. And we saw some flashes when he was a freshman here at Louisville. But I think having Foley can open up the offense more than, I would say, LaWayne McCoy could.
1: Yeah, I think I'm with you, Keith. I think I want it to be McCoy, too, just because 2 years ago with Shuck, that offense was, with Chris Bell and
2: Brooks.
1: Yeah, Ja'Cory Brooks on the other side. That was incredibly dangerous. And then Isaac Brown carrying the ball and Duke Watson at their best, that was a nightmare of an offense. And I think you're right in talking about the fact Jeff's been hammering away. I'm not interested in dinking and dunking it down the field. I hated that last year. That's not what I want to do. I want big plays. I think you get that more. And just think about, if you've got a guy that's dangerous on the other side. You can sort of move Richardson around, but you can make him work on the other side and Isaac Brown in the middle. I would take that over Brody Foley. I think you're right. If you get Foley with a lot of catches, then you're having to be a little bit more checkdowny than you'd like to be.
2: And also, we just have a ton of depth in the tight end room compared to the wide receiver room. So it's also just a product of opportunities. We have Reed, we have Skinner, we have I'm blanking on the freshman's name. Miles, all guys who, while Miles probably won't be lining up in line at tight end, are going to be getting reps, whether it be in the slot or with Miles out at the X or the Z. So there's going to be a lot of rotation at the tight end position, whereas I think there's just going to be more chances out there for McCoy and Richardson. And while the premise of the question is Richardson, assuming he's the number one receiver statistically, I think it's very probable that McCoy ends up being that guy just because he's able to do more.
1: Is there, in your minds, is there a world in which Louisville has the kind of season we want them to have and Trey Richardson is not the leading receiver?
2: I think it's entirely possible. Like, if Trey Richardson's your number two guy, and let's say he doesn't hit the Jeff Brohm numbers, he's still going to be a home run threat. He's still going to be a guy that can burn a defender over the top or can take a mesh route, catch it, outrun a linebacker, make a safety miss, and the next thing you know, 60 yards later, he's dancing in the end zone. So, but I don't think there has to be like a statistical, he has to be the guy for this offense to run. We've got so many different weapons and can beat you so many different ways.
1: What about you?
3: I think I'm with Keith there. We have a lot more, like, I would hope Richardson can be the home run threat, but I think there's a scenario where maybe he's not at 80 catches, but he does get the 10 touchdown mark because his catches are just a lot of chunk plays. Whereas maybe you have McCoy or other targets that would maybe have the more receptions, but if you do the average, you know, yards per reception, it's going to be in Richardson's favor just because he's got that speed and that boom and bust potential.
1: Yeah, I think the best outcome here, just from like watching the highlight, there is that like maybe we've just not had enough of we've been underestimating what McCoy might be in this offense. I mean, he was in an offense that stunk throwing the ball at Florida State, and how many times are you legitimately going to double him? Never. With what you've got everywhere else, I could see him having more catches, more yards, maybe not being as explosive, but being more productive, and Louisville being really, really good offense.
2: Yeah, like last year in that Florida State offense where they weren't great passing the ball, he still averaged, I think, a little over 15 yards a catch, no drops. When opportunities were given to him, he's made the most of it. I know a lot of Louisville fans love their South Florida kids. This is a four-star kid coming out of the Miami area. Went to Tallahassee. Now we've got him up here. Like, I think this kid could turn into a weapon who we have for three more years. Now, that said, I doubt he's going to be in college three more years. But best case, we got him at least for one or two more good ones.
1: You got one?
2: I do. So, ideally, we're going again, magical theoretical world. We assume Isaac Brown's going to lead the team in rushing. Stays locked in, stays healthy all year, RB1. Do you think Louisville football is more successful if Kewon Brown is the number two rusher or if Lincoln Keenholz is?
1: That's great. I think it's more likely. That's a really good one. It's more likely if Kewon Brown is, just because if you have more designed run plays, you're doing good.
3: Yeah.
1: It's for the longest time, you know, it was the team that runs the ball better wins the game, but really it was the team that runs the ball is winning the game. And so like from that is, and I don't know how much Louisville needs Lincoln Keenholz to run the ball. They just need him to do it right when they need it. So if Kewon Brown is the second leading rusher and is productive, there's the possibilities of why that's a good thing are way more than Keenholz. Hell, if anything, if Keenholz is the second leading rusher, he might be running it too much. You know, and Jeff talked about that after the last scrimmage, you know, still kind of working on him knowing when to hang in there or bailing out a little bit too early, which is standard. It's normal. But I think there's far more likely that you're doing well if Kewon is saying that.
3: Yeah, and also, is Lincoln the second lead rusher because he's running for his life more often than not because the O-line's not holding up their end of the bargain and you got to kind of force Lincoln out of the pocket and he's got to scramble upfield? Or is it design? I think there's a world where you can be successful with Lincoln being the second rusher, but I just think if he is, to me, the only way I see that is if there's injuries behind Isaac or even Kewon is number one because Isaac's holding out because of injuries. Like, I think that's the only way Lincoln is our number two rusher on the team is injuries at the running back position.
2: The only counterpoint I would have, and this is going back a few years, The year Tyler Shuck, his last season at Texas Tech, got injured, I believe he was Texas Tech's number two rusher, and he only played, what, six games? So if, let's just say, Jeff's really been coaching with one hand behind his back, and he just decides to go crazy with designed just read options, RPOs where you can bail out of a bubble screen into a draw, Lincoln can escape from pressure. If he goes crazy with the creativity there and really lets Lincoln utilize his athleticism, I still think Keewon could have a fantastic season, and Link still edges him on total yardage just because more opportunities, realistically, if Isaac gets that 15 to 17 carries a game, how many carries is Keewon really going to get? 10, 15? And then you design, what, 10 rushing plays plus a couple of scrambles for Link every game? I think the opportunities would be there. I lean more towards your side. I would rather see Keewon banging out big numbers in the rushing game because that usually means we're ahead and we're just chewing clock. But for the thought experiment, I thought that was pretty imaginative.
3: Do you think Lincoln could be the second leading rushing touchdown player on this team? Because I think Miller was last year.
1: Yeah, Miller, if Miller Moss can.
3: That's more, like, if Miller Moss is your second leading rushing touchdown player.
1: Do you think either of you guys, and this is producer Keith here sitting in with Spencer and I here, tell folks where they can find all of your fine work.
2: Yeah, so we're actually going through a couple of changes. It's really excited. But right now, all of our podcast episodes available wherever you get your podcasts, Apple, Spotify, wherever else we post there. The State of Louisville YouTube channel is where you can find episodes of From the Pink Seats podcast, which is my show with Vince Lococo, former Louisville football player, dedicated exclusively to Louisville football, and Starting 502, which is our basketball podcast that I have nothing to do with because I am basketball ignorant, and that's okay. But upcoming season, we'll be doing live shows in the 1912 Society app. So we will be having the live shows there. You can interact with the show there, and then the recordings will pull and have posted to YouTube next day for you all to view and pulled for audio podcast as well. I'm looking forward to it. I'm excited about it, and think it's going to go great and give us a great opportunity to interact with the diehard football fans in the audience.
1: A lot of cool stuff in the old 1912 app. I would encourage all of you. It's worth the money there for sure. All right. Does Lincoln Kinos have more rushing yards on designed runs or scrambles? And which one's better for Louisville?
2: I would assume designed runs would be the total, and I think that would be better for Louisville. If he's having to scramble, I like a lot of the acquisitions we made when it came to their pass blocking prowess on the offensive line. So if he's having to run for his life and scramble, those pieces either all got injured or are not panning out. So I would like to believe it's on designed runs.
3: I think it's also design because, like, scrambling could be, it's twofold. I think one's the O-line's just not doing their job, or the receivers aren't getting open, which was kind of the case last year, although Miller never made those progressions. It's not like the Malik Cunningham offense where it's one read and then it's not there, I'm taking off and running. Like, I think Lincoln will sit back in the pocket and look through his progressions to see who's open. And I don't see him scrambling a ton if it's not, unless there's a wide open lane.

0: and it'd be foolish not to take that run. So I think design runs is going to be what's going to happen. I think it's going to be where we see the bulk of Lincoln's rushing prowess.
1: Yeah, I think probably the universe of scrambles that Jeff thinks are the right decision is very small. Don't you?
2: Incredibly small.
1: Like, but not zero, because sometimes the defense just gets you. That's the right thing. There were, you know, his frustration with Miller Moss last year was he didn't scramble when he should, and then he ran when he shouldn't have. Amazingly, managed to be wrong kind of coming and going last year. I would imagine they would like his rushing yards to come far more by design. And that if they're, even when it is the right decision, that's, if he's got a lot of yards that way, that's happening too often.
2: Not going to find an argument for me there. While I would love it if he is able to get some scramble yardage on some broken plays, I don't want to have to count on that, because I feel like we've only had to count on that for one player, and that guy won a Heisman.
1: You got another one?
2: So I'm sort of workshopping it.
1: All right, we'll do it live on the air. Who cares?
2: Okay.
1: We'll do it live!
2: Oh, man. If Capers and Stanquan, and we'll take the D-line out of the equation as well, don't lead the team in tackles next season, and it ends up being Entringer or Watts, how successful do you think the defense is?
1: I mean, I don't think the defense, this defense is different than anybody else's, that like the design is for those guys to clean it all up. And that it's almost never a good sign if a defensive, if it's even a safety is your leading tackle. Like, it's usually not great.
2: With the shift now to 4-2-5 or base nickel defense being so prominent in college football now,
1: I don't think Watts would be terrible.
2: Exactly. I don't think Watts would be bad. I'd be a little nervous if it was Entringer. Ideally, it's either Capers or Stanquan at the top, but I only bring that up, and I was looking at 2025 as I workshopped it. TJ Quinn led the team in tackles. I'm making sure I got the right year. Led the team in tackles last year, but then the next two, it was Hutchinson and JoJo Evans. So is it really the worst thing in the world? I didn't think our defense was particularly bad, but we didn't generate a lot of havoc in the backfield, which is what Coach Ivey has preached on nonstop this offseason. So I'm just fascinated to see how that plays out. If we see more linebackers getting up there, if Clev ends up being a team leader in tackles, which would be great. But, Spencer, I feel like we just kind of cut you out.
0: No, that was fine. You guys are... the defense is the part where this offseason I've not kept up with the most, but I think I'm with you, Mark. If your safety or corners even are your leading tacklers there, that usually pretends to give
1: the ball's already traveled a long way.
0: Yeah, the ball, you're giving up big yeah. plays, unless yeah. you're going to do like safety blitzes or cornerback blitzes here, and they're in the backfield. Like, I think it does portend usually negatively when you're back into the defense as your leading tacklers.
2: Troy Polamalu ain't walking through that door.
1: That's right.
0: Yeah.
1: Do either of you, have you thought much about how you think the defense will be different with Ron English not here? Because I think Ivy's, his demeanor is aggression, but that doesn't mean he'll play call that way. But man, it's really hard for me to imagine him not play calling that way. And I thought Ron English was congenitally conservative. Any blitzing from him was just sort of a means to getting back to not blitzing. You know, he was inherently a conservative kind of guy. I can't imagine that it'll be like that.
2: So it's fascinating, because luckily got the chance to talk with Coach Ivy some this offseason. And while he wants to generate more havoc, one of the main points that they discussed was, we were great when it came to not giving up big plays. I want to continue not giving up home run plays. I want to make teams have to drive the field 12, 15 plays on us to try and get into the red zone. So it's fascinating because, like you said, he seems like an aggressive guy. It seems like we should be gearing up for plenty of third and Grantham. But when you talk to him, it's like he doesn't want to do that. He wants to create that pressure in different ways, whether that be zone blitz schemes where Clev demonstrated he's pretty darn good in coverage. Maybe you line him up at the edge, drop him back, and let Capers attack the interior. You could create some stunts. Maybe you just go with a single high look and only send one linebacker. There are ways to be aggressive without just complete jailbreak blitz. So I'm fascinated to see what it looks like, though. He's an enigma.
0: Yeah, I just got flashbacks to when Ashton was lining up, cut in coverage just last year. It's like, I get you're showcasing for the NFL, but Ashton is really good at being a pass rusher here.
1: Making maniacal pass rushers get in coverage is like, let's let Montrez shoot threes. Yeah. You know, it's like, I see how you got there, but someone should save you from yourself when that happens.
2: Now, are we less opposed to that with the increased pass rush presence we brought on the roster this year? Because like last year, I crashed out many a times in my section when I see Clev Lubin drop back into coverage. And then, of course, he makes a pass breakup when he does it. But still, I don't like it. You're a pass rusher. Rush the passer.
1: Yeah, it's like when people want the guys off the bench to play more, you're like, well, who do you want me to take out? It's like, sure, you could do that. But all snaps where Clev Lubin is dropping in coverage are ones where he's not maniacally trying to kill the quarterback, which he's very good at.
0: Yeah, like I want to see potentially Elvis doing real numbers from Clev. Yeah. Like that would be ideal. And I think if you – having a guy that may be more aggressive than Ron English is – again, I'm not going to – because Doomerville was just insane here in college. Sure. But like I think we could get – you're going to see double-digit sacks, I think, from Clev Lubin this season.
1: I think you want – with the additional guys that they brought in, what you want that to result in is not like I'm free to drop him in coverage. It's now he can't get double teamed. Like that's what you want for me. I am fascinated. We're not talking about it because Jeff's an offensive guy. It's a brand new quarterback and all that. But I'm genuinely curious how that side of the ball will look because it sure seems like him and Ron English just didn't like each other. And that there was kind of a fiefdom thing, you know, where Jeff's talking right at the beginning of fall practice about how, like, I want a lot of voices in that room. And I don't think Ron English wanted that at all. And you know, was kind of protective of it. And, you know, Jeff's an offensive guy who has preferences defensively. That's rare. You picked this whole setup. Will it work? I think it will.
2: I can't imagine the scheme changing too much. And we've had...
1: Yeah, I don't think that's what he wanted. Defense.
2: Yeah.
1: He wanted, like, the how to change, like, the execution of it to change, but not what they're trying to do.
0: And plus, you brought players in because, like, the portal was open, and you didn't officially name Ivy and Ellis co-DCs until much later in the offseason. So you were bringing in guys when we didn't have a named defensive coordinator. So and those guys seem like they fit very well with last year's defense. Where, again, you promoting from within usually means you're just going to keep it similar. There's going to be some things different, but I think it's going to be mostly the same defense that we saw a year ago.
1: All right, we'll continue on shamelessly hypotheticizing. You like that? I just made that up.
2: I dig it.
1: All right, we'll do more of that. If you guys want to chime in, you can. 81-59, we'll take a quick break here. On the drive on I Time to Vote. Be right back.
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1: Welcome back into The Drive here on 93.9 The Ville. Mark Ennis, producer Keith, Spencer, we're here on a Thursday in which college football does actually begin happening if you don't mind watching Drake versus South Dakota Mines.
2: I'm curious, how's Drake going to do handling the loss of Jackson Voth?
1: Or Merrimack also, in Rhode Island. That's tomorrow.
2: The School of the Mines, they're good.
1: Colorado School of Mines, really good.
2: Yeah.
1: And it's cool if you're like in Denver, though, like you just see it up in the mountainside. It's actually pretty kind of cool. Yeah.
2: I still think coolest football stadium I've been to in person, just aesthetic, UTEP. Similar aesthetic, like it's just carved into a mountain.
1: The Sun Bowl, right?
2: Yeah.
1: Yeah.
2: El Paso, low-key, great college city. Like, people don't believe me when I say it?
1: I don't.
2: Went out there for my wife's primo before her first deployment. Was out in El Paso for a week. One, phenomenal brunch spots, first off. And just super fun college town. Like, a lot of your stereotypical college town things to do. And then also, Mexico's right next door, so...
1: Is that pro or con?
2: Honestly, like, to me, it's neutral. Okay. Like, te hablo un poquito español.
3: You can tell what you swore on air, and I believe it.
1: I know what he said. All right?
3: Not going to watch...
1: 7 o'clock, Lafayette, Georgetown.
3: We got Ron Cooper tonight. Long Island versus North Dakota.
1: Wait. Long Island versus who?
3: North Dakota.
1: Okay.
2: The Sharks.
3: Good old Ron Cooper.
1: What is Lafayette? You got them?
2: Aren't they like the Jaguars?
1: Oh, you're so close.
2: Pumas, Lynx, some sort of jungle cat.
1: It is alliterated. Come on.
2: So Lafayette, Leopards?
1: Yeah. Okay. They are the Leopards. Correct. Okay. Well done. Ron Cooper is at
3: Long Island.
1: Long Island.
3: They play 8 o'clock. You can watch that on ESPN Plus if you're a sicko. Yeah, all these ESPN Plus are not available.
1: We don't really hate Ron Cooper anymore, do we? Like, it's the Sting's gone, right? Like, we recovered.
2: I would think so. Kind of like...
1: We're in a good relationship now. It's okay.
2: Well, like, the same thing.
1: We're not really Facebook stalking Ron Cooper anymore.
2: Like, does anyone really hold ill will or bad vibes to Jack Plummer?
1: Yes.
2: Really? Still?
1: Lots of people do.
2: Still?
1: I don't.
2: After last year, I feel like a lot of those are gone.
1: Just because we hate Miller Moss more doesn't mean we...
3: Third team all ACC.
2: You Jack don't know Plummer. What you got till you gone till it's gone?
1: Yeah.
3: Okay, Cinderella.
1: I mean...
2: Jag Plummer.
1: That's the... I never thought about Jack Plummer when Miller Moss was doing that. Not good, by
2: the only reason Jack Plummer's recently on the mind for me is just watching him UFL? Play. Yeah, exactly. Play so well. And it's like, Anthony Becht, really good coach.
1: Yeah.
2: So, like, I get it. I see why he was able to accomplish so much at that level. And I think that's just a good level for him. So, was glad to see him do well. Was happy to see Anthony Becht continue to struggle in the postseason.
1: 81-50-93-9 is the number if you would like to get in here. You're welcome to do so. You guys will be happy to learn. Dan Murphy from ESPN reporting. A judge in Dallas signed a total restraining order today that would allow roughly 24 outgoing seniors to return to college sports. If the NCAA or SEC wants to try to block any of their returns, they would have to go to court and argue their case in front of the judge, according to the order, for those guys in Texas. So it's sort of as the court world turns for college sports here. It was super fun trying to figure out who's eligible where based on what judge went to what college.
2: Now, far be it from me to suggest production notes. Spencer, you do a phenomenal job. If you could get either Judge Joe Brown or people, just that instrumental to slowly just play underneath the host while they're talking and having to play a lawyer on air, really would make the segment.
1: Oh, I know. It couldn't be perfect. It's what we're doing. Everyone's just sort of... Will fans... tailgate at a courtroom. Should we tailgate at a courtroom?
3: We just go to the courthouse.
1: Yeah.
2: Fetch me my powdered wig.
1: Let's go.
3: Honestly, Mark, you and I have done jury duty before. We know how that
1: correct.
3: Can be. Keith, you ever done the jury?
2: No, thankfully. I have never received a summons. So
1: this is very Louisville. Yeah. The judge that's hearing this case was the judge when on the case where I had jury duty.
2: Huh.
1: Brian Edwards. Yeah, he was the judge in that trial.
2: Brian Edwards.
1: A very level-headed dude.
2: Heads to the courtroom, just hears Swag Surfing playing in the parking lot.
3: He walks out for his decision. We play Joker the Thief.
1: Bratwurst? What is that? Oh, that would be so great. Okay, so here's the texture wants to know this. If you had to pick offensive line or defensive line to be good but not great, if one of them comes in like just, which one would you take?
2: Based off the pieces we assembled and, frankly, the money we allocated towards the positions, I'm going to take offensive line because, again, we have a running back stable, we have athletes, and we have an athletic quarterback that can accomplish things with just a good offensive line, not great. I mean, realistically, when's the last great offensive line Louisville's had?
3: To buy Hughley.
1: Yeah.
2: Like 2023 was tongue. Pretty good. I wouldn't necessarily call it great.
1: Yeah.
2: But it is pretty good.
1: Pretty good.
2: Same for 24, I think was pretty good as well, if I remember correctly.
1: Solid.
2: Yeah.
1: Yeah.
2: Not great.
1: Right.
2: Like maybe a little better than good if we're really gonna go through a fine tooth comb.
1: Yeah, I don't think Louisville's getting where we want them to go if the defensive line isn't excellent.
2: No, not with what we've allocated at edge rusher. Yeah. We've invested far too much. Clev, Tyler Thompson, A.J. Green, Micah Carter, who's a fourth-year guy people seem to forget. Like, we have talent at the edge rusher position and need it to shine. Now, if I could guarantee good, not great play from just the D tackles, I'd take that.
3: I think I'm with you. I think you want the defense to be more disruptive. And I think you can get away with a good offensive line, whereas like just hold your blocks long enough, give Lincoln time in the pocket to make work, and you can be a pretty good team. I think you could win 10 or 11 games. The defense or the offensive line, excuse me, just gives you good production. And I think we also saw the last couple of years Isaac and Kiwan.

0: They just need, like, one block, and they find the hole, and they're, like, especially Isaac, he's the home run threat. Whereas I would want the defensive line to be very disruptive because that makes it easier on the offense and keeps points off the board.
1: I think also, you've got, like you were kind of saying, you've got multiple guys where, like, they don't need massive. You know, Isaac Brown doesn't need a lot. Lincoln Keenholz, I don't think, you know, you're relying on the offensive line for a lot of what he's doing. For them, but also you don't face tons of like tremendous defensive lines.
2: No, like even Ole Miss, I feel like has lost a lot this offseason, so it's more unknown with the expectation of being good or great, but you don't know for sure. And then also, there's just not many great offensive linemen anymore. I feel like so many of those kids get snatched up in youth football. Get put on the defensive side of the ball because that's where the money is. Be a pass rusher. Make plays. So there's a reason Andrew Whitworth could play until he was darn near 40 years old as an offensive tackle in the NFL. There weren't many people coming up to replace you.
1: All right, let's go ahead and take our last break here. We'll come back, wrap things up here on the drive on the Thunderville. Be back.
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1: We just like the Beach Boys? Is that what that was? Okay, I'll accept that. I'll accept that.
2: You, profiling your producers with their age for a music wheelhouse?
1: Absolutely. Yes. I mean, it's...

0: That's a pro in the pro column for you. Don't get me wrong.
1: Listen,
0: I never know what to expect. I never do.
1: You'd be surprised the extensive music taste that is in my playlist.
0: Hell yeah, I'm here for this. Come on, what are you doing?
2: Now, I was trying to think of a couple of titles from very millennial Lil Wayne, like 09 to 2014 Lil Wayne era, but I wasn't confident in dropping a title. We already have a bad reputation for profanity. I don't want to get the FCC involved.
3: It don't exist anymore.
0: Add to that the vulgarity rating for Lil Wayne.
3: I think Brandon Carr's got more problems than the local radio station.
0: Probably so.
3: Did you see Lil Wayne's son's a high school kicker now?
2: Every day I see things that make me feel older and older. I got assaulted. I think I sent it to Margaret Day.
0: I think I know what this is.
2: Captain Munnerlin Jr.
0: Oh, my God.
2: Just outrageous.
0: It hurts. It really does.
2: Like, you just feel your knees get a little bit tighter every time you see one.
3: Is Achilles Smith Jr. still at Oregon? I thought he committed to Oregon like a couple years ago, and I haven't heard that name in a couple years.
2: I think he's still...
0: If you were Achilles Smith Jr., would you want to go by that? It's not. That's not... That doesn't get you in many doors.
3: I mean, but it doesn't Oregon, doesn't it?
0: Okay.
2: Hey, Achilles Smith was great in college.
0: I know. That's not what anybody really remembers, though.
2: Now I'm just waiting on Buffer, and I'm trying to figure out where he's at. I think he's still at Oregon, but I could be wrong.
3: He's been buried on the depth chart behind, obviously, Dante Moore and now Dylan Raiola.
2: Which, I guess, is this Raiola's last year now if the change to 5-5?
3: He's only at Nebraska 2 years, I think.
2: Jeez.
3: He just started as a true freshman, so we saw him more.
2: Yeah, I guess, yeah, kid who just been around forever. Yeah, he's still at Oregon.
3: Okay.
2: Yeah, because he's a legacy at Oregon, too. So.
3: Yeah, so he's a second-year player, because we're not doing redshirts anymore.
2: Yeah, I like it. Let him rock.
0: 81-50-92-9, that's the number if you want to get in here. Texas said the 2002 offensive line had to be really something if Biscuit didn't see the field. I think I would agree. I think I agree with that. Any of these week zero matchups you got your eyes on, Keith?
2: Memphis UNLV.
0: Oh, you nerd.
2: Well, I think that one arguably has the biggest playoff implications of any of them because it's very possible the winner of those games, that game ends up being the G6 rep. But there's, I think, four or five really, they did a good job staggering the schedule of week zero. Like Hawaii Stanford, I think, is going to be an entertaining matchup to say the least if Stanford ends up bodying Miami, I would be pleasantly surprised. Welcome to the party, Stanford. You're finally playing football in the 21st century. Jacksonville State and North Dakota State, another game that I think is going to be very entertaining to watch.
0: Did you see Virginia's injury report?
2: It was outrageous.
0: It had a preface.
2: What is Tony
0: Elliott
2: doing?
0: I've never seen anything like that
2: to those
0: before.
2: Kids?
0: Shocking.
3: Usually you're healthiest at the start of the season, and then by the end of the year, that's what you expect the injury report to be.
2: 18 players listed as out?
3: Yeah, see, I just saw the list. I didn't even check to see,
2: the whole left half of the page is just out, and then there's more on the right half. It's absurd.
3: And here's all the Pro Bowl guys.
2: Now, and, of course, none of them were the starting offensive linemen who I think they have 2 5th-year, a 6th-year, and 2 7th-year. Offensive linemen starting. Outrageous the age they have on their line.
0: And they're
2: there.
0: Still favored.
2: Yeah. I mean, they're just going to run the ball.
0: Not a Bo Prebula believer. That was not easy for me to say.
2: What about Eli Holstein?
0: He washed out at Pitt, right?
2: They're both at Virginia.
0: Yeah, see, I don't need that. I mean, that's what I'm saying. Like, NC State actually has a multi-year starter back. Whoever gets to do that. And they're still underdogs. That surprises me.
3: And Virginia, they have, I think, a chip on their shoulder because they want to prove that last year was not a fluke. Like, yeah, they ran through the conference, and, well, they were 7-1 in the conference, so they didn't have to worry about the tiebreakers helping them out like Duke did. But they had a really good season last year, and people just kind of forgot about it or were sleeping on them. I know EMAC touched on that a little bit earlier this week when we had them on. And I think that's why they're going to be playing with fire. But the injury report, not knowing where these guys

0: in North Dakota State, while I believe they have a winning record against P4 teams in their last
1: something different about
0: 10
1: the
0: years, it's actually making the step up, and just how the game has shifted over the last 5 years alone. Are you still able to recruit talent that can contend at the FBS level? I think a game that's sneakily going to be disappointing is Sacramento State going to EMU. Sac State has struggled against FBS teams in past years, and I don't know if they've got the talent to play.
2: Did you guys know Sacramento State's head coach is the guy that was the MC Hammer backup dancer guy? Have you ever seen the video of that?
3: No, I don't think
2: he
3: I
2: He was an assistant coach at the time. He was like one of MC Hammer's backup dancers, and he like did the dance as a much bigger guy.
0: Their new head coach?
2: Yeah.
0: Okay, yeah, because yeah. I remember their last head coach, who was like the big go-go offense guy. He's in Colorado now. Still trying to fill Sean Lewis's shoes.
2: Yeah. All right, let's squeeze Paul in here. Paul, welcome in to Drive-By. What's up?
4: Hey, your call screener's having multiple personalities going on. He had the wrong call sign for y'all. Confused me when I first called in. But I was calling in. You are talking about all the legal rulings and everything, and I was just thinking, if you have favorable judges, you went to that school and it's going to go for this area, but it's not going to go for outside of that particular state or whatever. It's going to give the cities that are, or the schools that are in favorable jurisdictions where, like you said, they graduated from that school. It's going to give them an advantage over, other areas, like, especially in the state of Kentucky where, similar, went to U of L and, doesn't like UK, went to UK, doesn't like U of L. And, I'm sure you'd run into stuff like that, down in, North Carolina, Duke, NC State. If you're in a jurisdiction like that, you don't know who you're going to get, and they might apply the law, the spirit of the law, rather than making decisions by, I graduated from that school, I want to see them do well. So I find that, in my mind, all of this piecemeal stuff is giving other schools, could give them a decided advantage over the ones that are actually deciding on merit.
2: Paul, I appreciate the call there, buddy. Thank you. Yeah, I think what Paul's saying is alumni relations have never mattered more.
0: Oh, man. School's actually flexing that matters now?
2: I mean, yeah, keep everybody on the bench that's a graduate of your school. Yeah, keep them happy.
0: Here's a tickets to be our established alumni guest for our 50-yard line suite. By the way, we got a couple of guys who need some eligibility.
2: That's a little restraining order.
0: Just a little injunction. Come on.
2: Interestingly enough, this one in Texas does name the SEC as a party, basically saying that this restraining order applies to them too. And I'm fascinated by the legality of that. I don't pretend to know how that works, but it's obvious that the conferences themselves have thought they have some different level of standing that will hold up for this. And I go back to Sorsby. I mentioned it earlier. The Big 12 was absolutely adamant that they could punish, even though the court has said the NCAA couldn't.
0: Yeah, because I guess the argument would then be, we're not locking them out of playing the sport entirely. We're just saying they can't do it at one of our member institutions. There's still 110 other schools they could go to play.
2: Well, and I don't think that it is a accident that all of these rules are being written where the punishments are for the schools and the coaches. Legally trying to sort of make it, no, this is about what we allow coaches to do, programs, to do. I think the argument, one of the things the NCAA runs into is they say it's voluntary, but it's like, really, where are you going to go? Yeah. It's not really voluntary. But these conferences, it's a lot more plausible just to be like, no, you chose to be here. You got, and you agreed to this. I think that argument seems to fly better at the conference level versus there's no alternative to the NCAA.

0: 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You can't play other football.
1: The NAIA exists. Georgetown College getting ready for a great season.
0: The Leopards.
1: Tigers. But I'm with you on that stand. Like, there is more alternatives to go to, but that's enough playing lawyer today,
0: I think. My head hurts, and I don't get paid nearly as much by the hour as those guys do. All right, that'll do it for us. Keith, I appreciate it, man. Thank you so much.
1: Always happy to come on.
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1: We heard about Seth Trimble first. Does it change how you feel about the team? Now, Seth Trimble will, so I want to be clear. I want to separate these two, even though it sounds like I'm like, well, yeah, but you keep bringing them together. I think Seth Trimble will change how I feel if we add him.
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12: 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It is a Thursday evening in the Ville. We have a lot of things to get to. We'll begin the field hockey season tomorrow. Louisville men's and women's soccer both playing tonight. We've got football just around the corner. It's almost that time, folks. We will be in game week after tomorrow. We got tonight's show and tomorrow night's show, and then we are in game week. We will talk a little special teams tonight. Met with Carl Maslowski, the special teams coach for the Louisville Cardinals, this morning, and actually a very lengthy interview to chat about a number of different things. It's all newcomers, a new kicker, field goal, and extra points. a new punter, a new holder, a new snapper, new return games, all kinds of new things for us here on the R&B Roofing and Remodeling Cardinal Insider to talk about special teams with the Louisville Cardinals. Again, we are broadcasting from our Sam Aguiar Injury Lawyer Studio. Don't forget, next week we have, on Wednesday night of next week, we'll begin with, in this time slot, we will have the Dan Meskey Radio Show presented by Baird Wealth Management. Discover the Baird difference in Louisville. So we've got that next week on Wednesday at 6, and then Wednesday at 7 next week, the first Jeff Brom Radio Show of the new year. The Jeff Brom Radio Show presented by Call Your Law Firm. Join Paul Rogers, the head coach, and some weekly guests as they talk about everything in the Louisville football program. Next week it will be on Wednesday night next week, September 2nd. So 6 o'clock Dan Meskey, 7 o'clock Jeff Brom next week for that. I do want to point out a couple of things, though, that we have we have got all these other sports going on, and it's beginning. It begins a difficult time of trying to keep everything and cover everything. So we will continue to do all the football, and we'll have some basketball and some other things. But we will bring you some of the fall sports. Again, like we'll hear tonight from John Michael Hayden of the Louisville men's soccer team this evening. So it's we'll try to keep you abreast of everything that we possibly can this coming season. Again, we are broadcasting from our Sam Aguiar Injury Lawyer Studio here on the Louisville First Radio Network. 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
12: Welcome back. Jody Deming here on the R&B Roofing and Remodeling Cardinal Insider, talking some Louisville sports tonight with you here on the Louisville First Radio Network as we broadcast this evening from our Sam Aguiar Injury Lawyer Studio, talking some special teams. The Louisville football team has got all new faces on special teams. Think about this as the long snapper. Shai Kochhav, for 4 years, he was the long snapper for Louisville. Mitch Hall had been it for 4 years prior to that. So Louisville's had virtually the same long snapper for like the last 8 years and two different guys. It's a position that is very, very important. The holder position. Louisville has to have a new one this year. David Chapeau was the holder last year. You might remember in the game against Miami, he's the one that got the first down on the fake field goal early in the game at the goal line. New holder this year. New punter this year. Carter Schwartz has exited. The Cards needed a new punter for this season. They also need a new place kicker as Cooper Ranvier went to the portal and is at Tennessee. Nick Keller, the kickoff guy, the only consistent one, the only one returning as the kickoff guy. He's been battling some guys on the as the kicking game is concerned. Keller will probably, again, kick the long, I would imagine, kick the long extra points. I would think so, as he would probably boot those long ones. And when I say the long ones, I mean, I'm talking 57, 58 yards out there. You know how he was last year. He really was good on the long kicks. I would think he would still do that. But other than that, it's been a competition for the kicker. And at times, Jeff Brohm has been open about it and saying that they were either not consistent or early on not very good. Nick Keller is a fifth-year guy from Connor High School in Northern Kentucky. Garth White is a transfer from Rhode Island. Bodie Shopes is a true freshman from Granville, Ohio. And you also have... You also have Carson Hilbert, who is the sophomore from here in town, Trinity High School. And he, his father is John Hilbert, who kicked for Louisville and then in the NFL. As far as punters are concerned, Jacob Baker, transfer from Eastern Kentucky. He hurt his knee back in the summer and is out for the year. Niall Hayes is a freshman from Melbourne, Australia, who just arrived just before the start of fall camp. And Adam Winkenhofer is a junior from Shepherdsville, Kentucky. All those guys battling for spots, battling for reps. Carl Maslowski, the special teams coach for the Louisville Cardinals, here talking with the media this morning.
18: Carl, Jeff's talked about inconsistency in that, but then he talked about how it's just, you know, it's a work in progress. How, I mean, you've got so many new faces. It's hard.
19: It's crazy. So this year we'll have a new holder, a new snapper, a new kicker, new punter. So it's, and like, a lot of the guys have experience. So, like, as far as, like, you got Nick who's kicked in games, you've got, but nobody's been like a true starter for us.
18: Right.
19: But as far as the field goal stuff's gone, this week alone, like, Carson Hilbert has missed one field goal out of the 12 that he's attempted this week. As a group, we've hit 21 of 24 in the last 3 days, which is basically what we did all last season. So we're in, we thought we were really good last season. So I think it's, we're on a really good upward trend right now. We can't really relax, but we've got some guys that are competing their butts off, and you know, we're close to making decisions on who the starter will be, and we'll figure it out and go from there. But the competition has gotten stiff, and they're all, we started the camp off probably 75%. Now we're hitting above 80, 85%. So it's been really good that way.
18: As a coach, I know you don't ever, you want everything to be perfect, but when you have so many new faces, it's going to be, it's going
19: to start
18: out
19: messy.
18: It's going to start out a little messy, right?
19: It starts out, it's going to be that way, and we're learning. And for us, for me, really, it's the first time since going to Purdue and then coming back. Like, those have been the same guys, right, for the most part. You know what I mean? Like, and this is the first time that we've had guys leave with Shy leaving, and, you know, just you lose some of those older people, and they're like, okay, we got to start over with some new faces, isn't it? And it's been good. It's been good for me to grow and develop, as well as for them too.
20: Coach Punny obviously brought the Australian in.
19: Yeah.
20: Close to start a camp. How's the competition? Anybody trying to lock that down?
19: Niall's been doing a really good job. I'm glad we got him, because we had Jacob Baker transferred in from Eastern Kentucky, and he looked really good, really strong. He got injured partway through the summer, and he's going to be a long recovery. We were excited about the competition between the two of them and having some really good depth there. But we've had Adam Winkenhofer is a walk-on punter for us, and his he went from being really average to being really good these last few weeks as well. Like, this is probably the best camp. This is his third year with us. This is the best camp that he's had. So we've got good competition, and but Niall's really good. He's really talented.
20: How would you say that the overall punting has progressed over the start of fall camp? Because Jeff, during media day, he did mince words about saying that the punting needed some improvement.
19: I think it's hard. One thing that we don't always take into consideration is when the kid comes from overseas and you're on a 18 to 24 hour flight or flights, your legs are dead for a long time. And so at the beginning of camp, he had a little of that fatigue. He hadn't really worked with any of our guys yet. So there was a lot of new stuff for him to take on. And since then, you're talking 50-yard punts, 55. See, the other day he had a 63-yard punt. So, he's doing well. There is development. I got to slow my brain down, the things that I want to be able to do, because he is multifaceted, so we can do a bunch of different stuff. But it's hold on. He's a 20-year-old kid who's never played, football here before, and so never played college football. So now we got to get him going in the right direction and making sure that we're all on the same page and not going too fast. And really, we just got to punt the ball down the field. You know, not trying to get too cute and fancy, and just catch it, get it off, get it down the field, and let the cover guys cover. So
18: how raw was it? I mean, when you say don't play college football,
19: All right, so I'm very knowledgeable of the Australian culture. I did live there for a year. My wife and I lived out there, but the Aussie rules football is not like anything we have or anything that we can compare it to, right? It's like basketball and football and soccer, kind of all rolled into one, 18 guys on a field. And so when they go, their form of passing and scoring is punting. And so that's what they do. And they're getting tackled while they punt. They got guys in their faces while they punt. So they've got experience. Niall especially has experience with that. He grew up playing that. And so he's used to pressure coming at him while he's punting the ball, stuff like that. But now it's a little bit different, because it's more focused. It's less just.

0: freewheeling and do whatever you want. You got to fit within the structure of what we're doing. And so that's more of the challenge.
1: If you have a guy who comes in during summer, how much, or what do you prioritize in acclimating? What do you say, like, okay, here's kind of something that maybe a little more long-term and short-term?
0: Yeah, like a lot of it is just as far as development of a punter is catch the ball, take your steps, be in a rhythm, and get the ball off. This is where we expect you to get it off, and then build off of that. Like, all right, so now the next thing that we do is going to be this, and then we build on that and, like, just try to – and like for the whole grand scheme, we will build around what he's capable of doing, putting guys in different formations and stuff like that. But a lot of times he's got to get used to the time change. He's got to get used to the language. It's not a different language, but like when we lived over there, there was words that I'm like, I don't know what fair dinkum means. You know, like there's like stuff that they say that we don't say, and vice versa. So he had to get – it was good because he was here for like 2 weeks just hanging out with those guys and kind of getting to know them a little bit personally. And so that was a good way to get started. And then, you know, you just got to like – really baby step it, and it's tricky.
2: I'm not perfect on my history of Louisville long snapper, but it seems like we've had two for the last 7 or 8, 9 years.
0: Yeah.
2: And is that, I think that's right. And Shai was here for 4,
0: yeah,
2: right?
0: Yeah.
2: And then before that,
0: Mitch Hall
2: was here for 4 or 5.
0: Yeah.
2: It's a position that has been
0: solid.
2: It's difficult, but it's been really, really solid.
0: Yeah.
2: How do you replace that?
0: We have, I think we have 3 really good long snappers. We've got Hayden Travelstead, Brock's brother, who's been here the longest, and he's played in some games. He played in some games as a freshman. Shai did get dinged up a little bit, so he has a little bit of game experience. He is excellent right now in our field goal snapping. The transfer from Liberty is Ryan Manis. He's like a very – he reminds me of Mitch Hall a lot because he's very analytical about how he approaches the game and how he prepares and all that stuff. He does a really good job. And then we've got a freshman, We have a freshman, Drew Kegabine, who he can rip it back. He's stronger. He's more powerful. He played running back in high school, so he's got some athleticism to him. We just got to kind of focus him into being more analytical and getting, you know, it's because it's the same repetition over and over again, right? Like you're doing the same thing, and being consistent at that is sometimes hard. And so we got to get him more consistent. But we've got, like I said, 3 really talented guys. We might be able to have 1 for field goal, 1 for punt. And
2: have you ever had that before, or do you try to get?
0: We try to have the same guy, but at the end of the day, it's for field goal. You want a guy who snaps a catchable ball, so it can get down easily for the holder. And on punt, you want a guy who's going to get it back with some velocity and it's going to be accurate. Like, those are the 2 most important things. And obviously, you want the, you know, after that, in coverage for punt, you want a guy who's athletic. So it's a balancing act. We've never had to do it before, but it doesn't, I don't think, there's a lot of teams that do it. Like, I think Ryan, 2 years ago at Liberty, only snapped field goals. Last year, he snapped punts and field goals, so he's been through this before.
3: The return game, it seems like you guys got a lot of speed, a lot of loose to choose from. How's that developing?
0: Yeah.
3: Who are you looking at?
0: It's awesome. Coach Barclay does a really good job with the returners. We've got some cool drills that we're doing as far as helping them visually. Like, the thing that made Colin Lacey so special last year was he can see everybody and who's in what position for us. After he catches the ball, he was able to analyze it like that and then find, all right, here's my seam or my alley that I'm going to take. I'll, you know, break a tackle here, whatever. So we've got to develop that. We've got a few guys who are really good at it. You know, our running back room is loaded, so we're going to use some of those guys. Our wide receiver room, Bryson Scott, corner, he actually returned at Elon last year or 2 years ago, I think. And then Jordan Van, a freshman safety, he actually had like 5 kickoff returns for touchdown in high school last year. So you've got like talent that you didn't expect sometimes. And so we do have good depth, and it's just a matter of, you know, for us, we like to find a guy who has good vision. Obviously, he's going to catch the ball, right? Who's got good vision and then can break tackles. And so Keywon Brown. I always call him thinking Bama in my head, right? But he did a really good job for us last year before he got a little dinged up. Marquise Davis is really good there. Trey Richardson's so fast, like we could do some stuff with him in the return game and punt and kickoff. Jackson Voth, transfer from Drake, he's like really sure-handed back there for punt returns. You know, we got a good variety of guys that we could choose from right now.
4: The season's coming up soon, but if you guys had to play today, where would you place your confidence level in the overall kicking game, whether it be place kicking, punting, kickoffs, all that?
0: I feel great about kickoffs. You got, you know, Keller coming back, and so you know you're going to have a lot of touchbacks, and then our coverage team behind him is really good. Field goal wise, I think I feel the same as I did last year going in with Cooper. Honestly, like, we didn't know what we were going to get after we lost Brock. We didn't know what we were going to get, but we knew he was talented. And so we have the same thing in the room right now, but you got with Hilbert and Garth White and even the freshman Bodie Shopes are all really talented guys. And then you got Keller who could come in and kick, you know, long field goals or whatever we need. So I feel confident about it that, you know, if one guy starts to struggle, then the next guy is going to be ready to go. So I feel like we have a little bit more depth in the room this year than we did last year. It's like I said, last year we had the same problem. Like, how good is this guy going to be? And you never know sometimes until you get out there. But we got some good guys there. And then punting-wise, I think Niall's going to be really good after he gets that first punt out. That first punt might be a 5-yard shank, but I think he has the talent to hit it down the field. He can move the ball around. Like, I'm pretty excited about it.
2: What about holding? Because that's kind of something you replace, but still, that's still a very key position.
0: Yeah, it is. It's such a tricky position too, because you want a guy who's going to take charge of the group, right? They got to get lined up properly. They got to have a sense of urgency, because a lot of times it's like, all right, are we going to kick the field goal, or are we going to go for it, or whatever? And so we look back and forth, and all of a sudden the play clock's running down. So he's got to get out there, get those guys lined up, then turn to the kicker, get the spot, and all that stuff. So it's not just catch it, put it down, and make sure there's no laces. So we've tried several guys out there, some quarterbacks, wide receivers, punters is the traditional way to go. And so, you know, I feel confident that we're going to be okay there.
3: Some rule changes coming in. You were mentioning when you first walked in with the free kick coming back. How much do you anticipate that playing a role in college football this year?
0: I don't know that the free kick will play a huge role. You got to prepare for it, but I swear they said on TV it was the first time in 50 years when the Chargers did it last year. So so it doesn't happen a whole lot. You're talking about a rare deal now. It's got to be a punt that's crossed on the other side of the 50-yard line with no time left or 1 second left on the clock. So there's a lot to it that you're like, well, it's good because it's an uncontested field goal. But it's also, like, it's so rare. But there's so many things that we prepare for that are rare like that. And then the punting rules, like, the fans are – I don't know if the fans will even notice that the punting rules have changed. It's all numbering, and you might hear, hey, this guy is going to be checking in as this number about 4 or 5 times during that one play. You'll hear a bunch of different numbers called out. But, like I said, I don't think the fans will notice or anyone will notice anything like that. But it's a lot of extra preparation to help the referees make their lives a little simpler, because those punt formations started getting out of control with guys spread out all over, who's eligible, who's not, and all that stuff.
2: Jeff, last year Jeff mentioned about 3 or 4 games about how much of a weapon the kickoffs are, and then the hidden yardage. How did he get better at that? You know what I mean? He did it all last year.
0: Yeah.
2: How has he improved?
0: He's more consistent. There would be times last year where, you know, I know. So I went back and I watched 3 kicks all from the 20-yard line. So whether it was after a safety or after a penalty, whatever it was. And one kick, he hit it, and it was like a line drive knuckler. The next kick, it went a little bit farther. And then the last one against Virginia Tech, after safety, he hit a touchback from 83 yards away. You know, so like that is happening more often now than what it did last year. So like you'll see some just more touchbacks, guys running through the end zone and trying to get the crowd going and all that stuff is our hope.
2: It is such a weapon, is it not? I mean,
0: it's crazy. You don't have, like, so when I was coaching at Western Kentucky, I was a special teams coordinator there. We had a walk-on kicker who was awesome at placing the ball, but just didn't hit touchbacks. And so I would hold my breath every single time we kicked it because I was like, please tackle him. You know, because it's such a wide open space. And then you've got, like, he's going full speed this way. He's coming full speed this way. That's a hard tackle to make. And so it was always stressful. And this, you feel a whole lot better. But there's times where we got to be ready. And we've got to, like I said, we've got some really good guys running down. I mean, our defensive depth is awesome, so we're using a lot of those guys on kickoff to go down there and make things happen.
2: Talk about the competition. Can you kind of just real quick tell us about the guys? Like, what is the strengths of Carson and Garth and those guys?
0: Carson's calm, collected. He's got really, really good technique. He's a bigger kid, so the ball jumps off his foot really well. He's probably good from around 55 yards. Not quite as big as leg as Nick, but he's got a big leg. But like I said, he's our most consistent, steady guy right now. Garth has game experience. You know, he's older. Garth, I think he just turned 26. He was bragging about how he's not on his parents' insurance anymore. So he's graduated from USC. He went to Rhode Island and started his master's there. And so he's a more mature guy, a little bit different technique-wise than Carson. But he made a lot of games a lot of field goals in games last year. And let's be honest, like, if you're playing up in Rhode Island, it's windy and bad conditions. So he's game-proven. Bodie Shopes is crazy strong and athletic. He took like third in the state of Ohio last year in the 100 meters. He's one of the fastest guys on our team. But he's super competitive, and the ball jumps off his foot really nice too. And he actually started off camp really well. Has fallen a little bit, but he's right in the mix with everybody too. And then obviously with Nick, he's kicking. He lined up from 57 the other day, and he hit the top of the upright. So we're pretty excited about what he can do for us.
1: You mentioned Collin Division, and just some of those kickoffs obviously is very explosive there. Do you see someone this year that kind of has that, or how do you kind of cultivate that?
0: Like I said, Coach Barclay takes the returners, and he's, as far as cultivation of it goes, and we have drill work that, you know, the will simulate blockers being on one side of a guy in coverage or another side, and they have to make cuts off of that at full speed and see it. And it's in a different type of space than we do with running back, but it's similar. Bama's really good. He's really good at it. Like, he just sees seams, stuff like that. Jackson Voth has good vision. Isaac Brown, we've put him back there a few times. He's got he's just different. He was a really good returner in high school as well. And then Trey Richardson can outrun a lot of people, and so we can do some things there to get him moving too.
2: All right, that was Carl Maslowski talking with the media this morning. And again, the Louisville Cardinals with a lot of new faces coming up this season on the special teams. Take a quick break. Back after this, it's the R&B Roofing and Remodeling Cardinal Insider on the Louisville First Radio Network.
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2: 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Jody Dumbling here on the R&B Roofing and Remodeling Cardinal Insider, talking some Louisville sports tonight with you here on the Louisville First Radio Network. Let's talk some soccer. Louisville women's soccer on the road tonight for the first time this season. They're 2-1 on the year. The women's soccer team is in Dayton. 7 o'clock kick. Broadcast on ESPN Plus, the Cards and Dayton tonight. Again, the Cards are, Dayton leads the series 13-5-1. The Cards are 2-1 this season. They're led in goal scoring by Amelia Swarinski and Lisa Sudam, who are tied with 2 goals apiece. Karina Pete has 5 points on the season. Louisville, after dropping the first game to Nebraska, rebounded back-to-back victories. 5 goals in each game against IU Indy and Belmont. They'll take on a Dayton team that the Cards, they beat 2-0 on September 7th of 2025. Dayton 1-2 this year after a 5-0 loss to Kentucky on the road. They're coming off a season when they were 15-4-3 last year and a perfect 10-0 in A-10 play. They'll be tonight again in Dayton at 7 o'clock for the Louisville women's soccer team. The Louisville men's soccer team are coming off of a massive victory on Monday night. The Cardinals, ridiculous night. They were down 2-0 at the half. They rallied and scored with 8 seconds to go to knock off Kentucky. Giacomo Ziza made an immediate impact in his first two matches for Louisville, scored twice in the season opener against IU Indy, and then had the final 2 goals in the final 8 minutes against Kentucky. He enters. He is now the leading ACC goal scorer with 4 games this early in the season and 2 game-winning goals. He has also registered 9 shots, 8 of them shots on goal. Louisville is 2-0, and they're playing right now at the Dr. Mark and Cindy Lynn Soccer Stadium. Began just a few minutes ago against against Lipscomb. It's the start of a 3-game homestand. Louisville, number 14, Indiana on Monday, and then Wright State next week on September the 3rd. The Louisville Cardinals 2-0 after victories over IU Indy and Kentucky. Cardinals 2-0 on the season as they are headed into this matchup as John Michael Hayden leads the Cards against Lipscomb, a place where he was a former assistant there. Louisville 2-1 against the Bison in Lynn Stadium, 2-1-1 advantage overall. They're taking on the Bison right now, the Dr. Mark and Cindy Lynn Soccer Stadium. Here's John Michael Hayden.
11: The start and 2-0 and come back home for a little bit. It's got to be fun.
12: Yeah, no. Playing home will be nice against Lipscomb. And then obviously we got Indiana after that. But to be 2-0 right now is where we should be, quite honestly, with the group that we have. I really like our group and excited about the future of them. But also to get a win against Kentucky the other day was fun.
13: Yeah, what do you feel like you learned about your team scoring? I mean, obviously you were down. You scored, 2 goals in 8 minutes and come back and win it.
12: Yeah, resilient. right? I think the fight, I don't think we had the best first half. Obviously, we were down 2-0. Regrouped, had some conversations at halftime, and came back flying in terms of our energy and our fight and our desire, and stayed resilient.
14: Is there some value to having that kind of a rivalry with that kind of an ending so early in the season?
12: Yeah, typically we would play Kentucky a little bit later, maybe our fourth game, whatnot, to play them in our second game. I think was a great opportunity for us because I feel like we have a good group, but to play a competitive team, a good team that I know is going to make, you know, get wins, but also historically NCAA tournament team, really test us and see where we're at. And I thought the guys did a great job of showing who we are.
15: What can you learn about your team from a game like that that comes down to the last second?
12: Yeah, we always talk about just being us and playing the way we want to play, right? And I thought the first half we deviated from some of that. Maybe the atmosphere, the environment, the speed, the game, the opposition is good. And we deviated some of that. And then again, regrouped and said second half is either the things we need to do. And then we executed that at a high level. And I think obviously the result speaks for itself because of that.
11: What, through the two exhibitions and now two games, anything different? I mean, you know, I mean, you were high on this team. You knew what you kind of liked. Anything different that you've seen from them?
12: No. My biggest thing is we, again, after the fall season last year, went and decided to really go into the recruiting and making sure we build this roster the best way possible. And depth is a key to me. If I look at the statistics and the stat sheet, how many substitutions we use versus how many Kentucky used, that's a testament to the depth that we have in the squad and the trust that we have of certain players hopping on the field. And I think that wears on teams when you're able to kind of make some substitutions, adjust, and just raising the level each time somebody comes in. So we did our homework. We're over the recruiting or the transfer period in terms of bringing guys in, and it's kind of starting to show now.
11: You also have to have guys buy in when you have depth because maybe the minutes.
12: Sure.
11: Is that? Sure. Have you seen that happen?
12: Yeah, I think we got a mature group in that sense because a lot of them have been through college soccer. And college soccer is unique where you're playing two games a week and it's hard to play 90 minutes every game. I mean, the reality is I think our two center backs, our goalkeeper, and then Zita are the ones that have played 90 the most, or like all the games, the 90 minutes. And that's not what I necessarily want to do per se because of the depth, but I go back to the maturity is they understand for us to be optimal at the end of the season, there has to be some type of rotation. And outside of those three that I kind of just mentioned, there has been some rotations within the group.
14: When you have such an emotional victory over a rival, especially on the road, what do you want to see your team when they come back out the next time, especially when they're going to be at home in front of a home-friendly crowd?
12: Sure.
14: How do you want to see what their mentality is like?
12: Yeah, you have to have maturity in that sense. And again, back to what college soccer is, it's the maturity, right? Understanding, yeah, you can get a big win, not being too high of that win. Yeah, celebrate it, but the next day it's right into the next game. And Lipscomb will present an opportunity. I think they're going to be a good team. They're going to be hard, but I like the fact that we're here and we're playing it. I talked to the guys briefly this morning. I look at it and I say, what's an NCAA tournament look like? Typically, you play a regional opposition, right, which could be a Nashville, could be Lipscomb, right? ACC tournament, we finish that up. Hopefully, we're winning that. So there's the high of the emotion of beating Kentucky. And then first round of the NCAA tournament is a regional opponent. So can we prep ourselves to say, well, this is going to be something that we're going to be in, hopefully, at the end of the season. So what's our maturity level to step into this match?
13: Looking ahead a little bit, you're playing your alma mater on Monday in Indiana. Have you thought about that at all?
12: Another game.
13: But it's got to mean a little bit more. I mean, come on, you've never played them before. You've been here what?
12: We play them in preseason.
13: It's on ACC Network.
12: Yeah. Indiana's Indiana. Indiana's going to be good. I mean, they always do a good job in terms of what they do. I've been here for 13 years now-ish. You know what I mean? I played there. I understand that. But I'm a Cardinal now.
11: You mentioned Zita. A couple goals the other night. I think he had two in the first, I believe, game as well. What's kind of he brought to this team as far as, you know, what he can do out there?
12: Yeah, he's a special player, in my opinion. I challenge him because I think he can be one of the best, if not the best, in the country, if I'm honest with you. I think he's got some attributes and some qualities that, as I look across the ACC, he ticks a lot of boxes. He's obviously leading the ACC, I think, in scoring right now. But the challenge will be just consistency in that level. And, you know, obviously he came from Lehigh and stepping into our environment. I think he's done tremendous with the time he's been with us so far.
11: All right, that was John Michael Hayden talking some Louisville soccer for us tonight here on the R&B Roofing and Remodeling Cardinal Insider. Giacomo Ziza, again, as we told you, a transfer from Lehigh, a junior from Denville, New Jersey at Lehigh. He played in 20 games last year, 19 starts, 4 goals, led the team in assists, totaling 17 points for the Mountain Hawks as a freshman in 2024. He played in 17 games with 16 starts. Ziza's got some experience. Now he's getting some confidence. 2 goals in the opener against IU Indy, 2 goals in

0: Game two against Kentucky. He leads the ACC in goals scored. Hopefully gets a couple tonight. That'd be nice. Louisville and Lipscomb tonight. Here's Giacomo Zizza talking about Monday's game-winning goal with 8 seconds left and the start of his season.
1: So what was that like, that game, the last 8 minutes? Just kind of take us through it.
2: Yeah, I mean, blessed to be in a moment like that, first of all. Away, on the road against Kentucky. And, yeah, I mean, you can't script it better than that, honestly. Against your rivals, away, down 2-0 at half, and then to claw our way back out of the game the way we did. We put ourselves in that situation, and then to claw our way back out is, you know, remarkable. It says a lot about the team and our resilience and determination. And yeah, I mean, I'm still in shock about it, honestly. But yeah, blessed to be in that position and happy to be able to do what I did.
1: When it's tied, though, and you're coming down the last few seconds, what's kind of going through your mind and kind of take us through that moment?
2: Yeah, I think collectively from the group, we wanted to be calm in that situation. The ball goes out with, I think, 45 seconds left, and we're down in our own end, and we end up, you know, throwing the ball down to half and then, you know, getting down the field. And when we get that throw in with 15 seconds left, it's like, we're there, go after it. So everyone gets up the field, and, you know, Quintos, obviously, diving header, hits the post, and then it, you know, falls for me. But yeah, I think just being in the right moment at the right time and going for it, we knew we were confident. You know, we clawed our way back to 2-2, and at that point we're like, let's just go for it.
3: But it's this early in the season and you have a win like that. What do you feel like you learn about this group from that?
2: Yeah, I think it speaks to the collectiveness of the group for sure. It shows that we can be in moments that are difficult and still claw our way back out of it and, you know, be gritty and find the win.
4: Difficult game coming back home. You got Lipscomb coming up. How do you, I guess, come off that cloud and make sure you're playing at the right level?
2: Yeah, I think, you know, we talked about it as a team earlier, but don't let the highs get too high and the lows get too low, right? Like, we have to enjoy it because it is, like, a big win for us, but also realize, like, it is early in the season, so build on it, you know. Be excited about it, but also move on because the season's long. Lipscomb's a great team. They're going to present a lot of challenges for us out here, but, you know, just move on. Be grounded and, you know, keep doing what we're doing.
1: How different for you is, how was the adjustment, I guess? I mean, you've got a couple goals in each game, but how's the adjustment been, you know, from Lehigh to here?
2: Yeah, I would definitely say it presents new opportunities and new challenges. I think, obviously, the Patriot League is an incredible league, but the ACC speaks for itself, right? And I think I give a lot of credit to my teammates. They've helped me through this, and, you know, have been so welcoming. And yeah, from the first day of preseason showing up to campus, everyone's together, and, you know, it just feels like a very tight group, and that definitely helps my ability to come out here and perform the way I perform.
0: All right, that was Giacomo Zizza of the Louisville men's soccer team. They're playing Lipscomb right now at the Dr. Mark and Cindy Lynn Soccer Stadium. Should be a fun night out there at Lynn Stadium. Again, after this one, they are back at it on Monday against number 14, Indiana. Then next week on Thursday, the Cards will host Wright State. So Louisville, 3-game homestand for the Cardinals in men's soccer. Let's take a quick break. Back after this, it's the RB Roofing and Remodeling Cardinal Insider on the Louisville First Radio Network.
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4: 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Tickets, gocards.com for all of your ticket needs, especially for the two for the luncheons that are coming up, October 7th for the women and 8th for the men. Take a break. 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
7: On game day, a stadium of cheering fans also means thousands of visits to the bathroom and hundreds of thousands of gallons

hockey as well. Let's start with cross country. The Louisville cross country team was selected to finish fifth in the ACC conference this season in a preseason poll of the league's coaches. Again, the on the men's side of things, the Cards selected fifth. On the women's side of things, the Cards picked 12th. On the women's side, the men received 214 points, one first place vote to earn fifth place ranking after finishing eighth at the ACC last season. This marks the second highest preseason placement in the poll in team history, following being predicted to finish fourth in 2016. Votes were tied between Syracuse and Wake Forest to win the ACC title. Each received 269 points. Syracuse received 6 first-place votes, while Wake Forest received 5. But again, a tie with a 269. Notre Dame was third in the poll, and followed by Virginia in fourth, and then the Louisville Cardinals in fifth. After that, it's Virginia Tech, Stanford, North Carolina, Duke, and NC State rounding out the top 10. Florida State, Pitt, Georgia Tech, Clemson, Boston College, California, and Miami take us through the poll. In 2025, the Cards concluded their season by finishing 26th at the NCAA National Cross Country Championships on the men's side of things. Their qualification marked their 6th appearance at the national championship in program history and their first since 2015. Prior to that, they finished 6th at the Southeast Regional Championships last year. Returning sophomore Elsini Kiprudo led the Cards in 2025, placing 39th overall and earning All-American honors at the NCAA Cross Country Championships. Kiprudo concluded his freshman season as the NCAA Southeast Regional runner-up and the ACC Men's Cross Country Freshman of the Year. The Louisville men have also added Nixon Kogi, a sophomore who transferred from Cincinnati after finishing 18th at the National Championships last year, and Kelvin Kipling, who will enter his freshman season having run a personal best 3,000-meter time of 8:03 at altitude in his native country of Kenya. Women's side of things, the Cards picked 12th in the coaches' poll. The ACC, they finished 11th last year. NC State picked to win. They have all 18 first-place votes go to NC State. Notre Dame, second. North Carolina, third. Stanford, Virginia, Duke, Boston College, Wake Forest, Virginia Tech, and Clemson round out the top 10. Florida State and Louisville at 12. Then Syracuse, SMU, California, Pittsburgh, Georgia Tech, and Miami. On the women's side of things, again, the Cards finished 11th last year in the ACC Championships. Louisville will kick off the season Friday, September 4th, when a few of the individuals from the team will travel to Evansville to participate in the Stegmuller Secrill Invitational hosted by the University of Southern Indiana. So the cross-country season just around the corner. So is the field hockey season. As a matter of fact, it's here. Field hockey season coming up on Friday. Louisville ranked number 18 in the coaches' poll to begin the season. Well, they begin the season against a ranked opponent. Number 10, Miami of Ohio, comes to town on Friday. They will take on Louisville at noon. Louisville and Miami of Ohio at noon at Traeger Stadium on Friday. The Cards will host Indiana on Sunday, and then next week head on the road to go to St. Louis on Friday and Michigan State on Sunday. Matter of fact, the Cards, the first 3 weekends, this is the only weekend they're home. They're back, not back home until September 18th after that. And one of those road trips will be to Evanston, Illinois to take on number 1 Michigan, Northwestern, and number 2 Iowa, or number 3 Iowa as the Cards again. It's just a ridiculous schedule for the Louisville field hockey team. But they begin it on Friday against number 10, Louisville, and number 10, Miami of Ohio, Friday at Traeger Stadium at noon. For the University of Louisville volleyball team, a little honor for this weekend. Peyton Peterson, her first weekend as the libero, she was named ACC Defensive Player of the Week. First 2 collegiate matches wearing that libero jersey after spending her first 2 seasons an outside hitter. Peterson racked up over 40 digs over 2 matches at the AVCA first serve in Milwaukee, Wisconsin. The junior opened the season with a career-high 24 digs to lead the Louisville defense in a 4-6.

0: that victory over number 8 Texas A&M on Friday. She also dished out 4 assists and recorded a kill against the Aggies. Peterson then had 16 digs and 4 assists in 3 sets the following day when the Cards dropped a game to number 6 Wisconsin. The Cards finished 1-1 in Milwaukee. Peterson and the rest of the Cards are set to return to action on Friday. It's their home opener at the LNN Federal Credit Union Arena against Indiana. The match will be at 7 o'clock and will be streamed on the ACC Network Extra. Louisville and the Louisville and Indiana on Friday in volleyball at LNN Arena. The Cards, after that match on Friday, will then... Louisville will then stay at home and host Dayton on Monday. Dayton on Monday, and then the following Friday, the Cards home against TCU, and then we know taking on Texas September 6th at noon in Bridgestone Arena down in Nashville, the Broadway block party, the day of the Louisville football game. U of L Health Frazier Rehab Sports is the official sports rehab provider of the Louisville Cardinals. 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